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3: It's 5 o'clock. 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I'm Becky Lynn.
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3: The bipartisan 21st Century Road to Housing Act is ready to be signed, but President Trump is holding out until the Save America Act is passed. KTAR's Heidi Hummel joins us live from the News Center with some reaction from a Democrat.
4: Arizona U.S. Senator Mark Kelly says the housing measure would speed up construction, increase manufactured homes, and improve access to mortgages.
5: Over 80 of my Senate colleagues supported it because it's going to help our country build more homes, lower costs for the American people, make home ownership more attainable.
4: Meantime, the Democrat says Trump's election reform bill is no closer to passing, as even Republicans are convinced it disenfranchises voters by restricting mail-in voting. Reporting live in the News Center, Heidi Hommel, KTAR News.
3: A new state law is taking aim at sex trafficking and the demand for illegal prostitution.
6: Governor Katie Hobbs held a ceremonial bill signing for the bipartisan House Bill 2720, a law that she says shifts the focus from punishing potential sex trafficking victims onto those who pay for sex.
7: Statistically, the sex worker is very likely a victim, while the consumer is almost certainly engaging in this illicit activity by choice. Why then are we treating the victim the same as the offender?
6: Those who do pay for prostitution will now be charged with a felony, while selling prostitution remains a misdemeanor. The charge also comes with a non-waivable $200 fine that will go directly to the Anti-Human Trafficking Fund. Colton Krolak, KTAR News.
3: The Peoria Police Department has issued a safe alert for 12-year-old Elijah Vieira. He's a Hispanic male described as 5 feet tall, 130 pounds, black hair and brown eyes, and was last seen yesterday at 2:30 p.m. near the area of 103rd and Northern Avenues in Peoria. He suffers from a medical condition that may cause him to become lost or easily confused. If you have any information on Elijah Vieira's whereabouts, give 911 a call. Two brothers are under arrest in connection with Tuesday's turquoise alert. 68-year-old Patrick Sanchez Jr. has been charged in Maricopa County on numerous charges, including sexual conduct with a minor and kidnapping. His younger brother, Manuel, has been charged in Gila County on multiple charges, including kidnapping and tampering with physical evidence. The teen in question was found safe yesterday morning in the Miami Globe area. New moisture sensors could help Arizona researchers predict and prepare for wildfires. It's part of a one-year pilot program between SRP, Northern Arizona University, and the company Grovera to install the sensors across the Tonto National Forest. SRP Wildfire Mitigation Specialist Barry Johnson explains.
8: What we're doing is trying to collect that data and then share it with everybody so they know how bad it could be or how volatile it is. Just like fire restrictions and stage restrictions that the Forest Service puts out, and it kind of helps them gauge what levels to set in, you know, to spread to the public.
3: The sensors are able to upload data every hour to an easily accessible dashboard. If this program is successful, the sensors will start being used all across the state. And speaking of fires, the pocket fire north of Sedona is growing and now is more than 1,100 acres in size, still 0% contained. Fire officials warn the dangerous fire weather could help it spread, and this wildfire is burning through wood and brush in the Red Rock Secret Mountain Wilderness. Time to check on the road home now. Let's get you there with Enrique Garcia in the Valley Chevy Dealers Traffic Center.
9: Thank you, Becky Lynn. Just a heads up, if you're heading to Tucson, the eastbound lanes of the Interstate 10 are closed near Picacho Peak. And Chandler, we have a crash blocking the right-hand lane. Loop 202, Santan Freeway, eastbound near Dobson Road. A quick look into our surface streets. Peoria with a crash on 77th Avenue and Bell Road. Enrique Garcia, KTAR News.
3: Extreme heat watch still in effect until 8 o'clock tonight. Overnight low 89. Will be mostly sunny on Friday with a high of 110, 107 on Saturday, and 103 on Sunday. Currently in Surprise, it's 109 degrees. 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
10: Spoken.
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10: It's Arizona's reigning, defending, undisputed number one talk show. 2 till 6.
12: Yes.
10: Hey, welcome to Outspoken with Bruce and Gatos. Final hour number 4.
12: Oh, a lot of people are going to tell you, our final hour, best of the hours.
10: Hey, we're outspoken against hunger for the month of June, only a couple more days in June. So we're asking you to text the word food to 620-620. Mm-hmm. Text food 620-620. Here's what we're looking for this hour. We've got a challenge for our massive audience.
12: Ooh.
10: We need 10 of you to give $100 each. We need 10 of you to text food to 620-620, $100 each. If we hit the $1,000 mark within the next little bit, we will be on our way to delivering not 500,000 meals,
12: no.
10: 1 million meals to St. Mary's Food Bank.
12: Pretty amazing.
10: We've moved the goalpost. Because so many of you
12: that's a good thing.
10: Have decided, hey, I want in.
12: Yeah, it's a good thing we move the goalposts.
10: It is. Let's feed kids. Let's feed kids who aren't getting any food sometimes until dinner. Their breakfast and their lunch, well, that was at school and school is out. We're feeding the elderly. We're feeding members of the military who are in line at St. Mary's Food Bank.
12: That's not an exaggeration.
10: 10 people. Let's challenge right now 10 people to text food to 620-620. $100 each. We get 10 people, $100 each. We're going to deliver a lot of meals. Text food to 620-620. Dinner time's coming up in an hour or so.
12: Yeah.
10: You're blessed. You're going to have a nice dinner with your family. Not everybody gets that.
12: That's fair.
10: So this hour, 10 people, $100 each. If you could please text food to 620-620.
12: Good news, bad news for your number one favorite athlete of all time, Caitlin Clark.
10: Number 22
12: for the Indiana Caitlin Clarkers. Yes. She's getting the crap kicked out of her.
10: She continues to get the crap kicked out of her.
12: Last night against your Phoenix Marker.
10: I know. I was watching the game.
12: She may or may not took a fist to the throat.
10: No. Okay. Wait a second. She may or may not.
12: I think the video's inconclusive.
10: The video's not inconclusive.
12: It's not inconclusive.
10: There's a fist going into her neck.
12: So here's the thing about that.
10: Yes.
12: So she takes a fist to the neck.
10: Yeah.
12: By the way, while she's on the floor.
10: Right.
12: Right? After she'd been fouled.
10: Yeah.
12: And no foul was called in the game.
10: Unbelievable. It's a flagrant.
12: The WNBA reversed course, and Alyssa Thomas of your Phoenix Mercury, mm-hmm. the one who put her fist in Caitlin Clark's throat while she was lying on the ground, did receive a game suspension. But that was after. That was not assessed in the game. They actually played on after that.
10: Yeah, I think a lot of you, or maybe you're scratching your head. Why are you guys talking about this?
12: Why are you talking about her?
10: I don't even like the WNBA.
12: Who cares?
10: Right. There is a reason.
12: There's a reason.
10: For one reason or another, after the, you know, Caitlin Clark is a phenomenon.
12: Yeah.
10: Whether you like WNBA basketball or not.
12: Generational talent.
10: Yeah, personally, I don't like the WNBA, but I love Caitlin Clark, and I like to watch her play. Here's why we're talking about it. She's received really, what is an unusual amount of physical play, hard fouls, and I mean, just like being brutalized.
12: She does tend to get, it seems like she gets tossed around right. a lot, yeah. right?
10: Yes.
12: And she's not flopping.
10: Right.
12: She's not doing the LeBron thing where somebody brushes up against her and she leaps in the air and throws herself backwards or okay. something.
10: Right. And so why is that?
12: Yeah.
10: Okay.
12: What's behind it?
10: So let's. You know, let's be uncomfortable for a second.
12: Okay,
10: right?
12: Let's be uncomfortable.
10: She's one of the league's few high-profile white stars. It's a predominantly black league.
12: Okay.
10: And if you watch the league, which, you know, I observe it on occasion when Caitlin Clark is on TV. But some people believe that there are racial dynamics that contribute to the resentment. You know, to the, you know, people are, I guess some of the players resent the attention, the endorsements and the coverage she receives. But again, are we talking about a racial issue okay. here? Because I don't, first of all, I don't want to believe that. All right. But I'm not naive enough to to say, no, that's definitely not it.
12: So 24% of the WNBA players are white.
10: Right. So the majority of the league is black.
12: Now, 19% of the NBA players are white.
10: Yeah.
12: Is the same thing happening in the NBA?
10: No.
12: Did it happen to Larry Bird? I'm just trying to think of, you know what I'm saying?
10: No, I don't think so.
12: Is it unique to the women's game?
10: Yes, and I'll tell you why.
12: Please.
10: In the NBA, there are several stars. In the WNBA, there's one. I don't mean to say that in a rude way. I mean, there really is one. Like, when we used to watch basketball and Michael Jordan, we always knew Jordan was the best. But you know what?
12: He was the best.
10: There were 20 other, 40 other, I mean, superstars. Not as good, but really good, right? Right? Like, Caitlin Clark is really above all.
12: Yeah.
10: Marketable. I mean, you know, so some people believe that there's a racial dynamic there. Hmm. I think it's more jealousy. I think it's, she's got endorsements. She got all this. This, put it this way. What has the league been around for 30 years and never
12: something
10: made a dime?
12: Like that. Oh, it has still hasn't
10: right,
12: made a dime.
10: Right. I couldn't care less about this league until Caitlin Clark came. Because we saw what she did in college. And then she came to the WNBA. And you want to watch someone. It doesn't really matter what sport it is. It could be skiing. I'm just saying, right? Like, who's at the top of their game?
12: Okay.
10: Somebody that you want to watch. Like what comes to mind is, like, for a period of time, didn't you have to watch Ronda Rousey? I did.
12: You know, these obscure sports. I appreciate it.
10: Well, I mean, it's UFC. It's pretty big.
12: Well, I think of, like, when you go that way, I go tennis.
10: Tennis.
12: Like,
10: Martina?
12: The Williams sisters.
10: The Williams sisters, sure. Absolutely.
12: Tiger Woods, golf.
10: Absolutely.
12: Like,
10: I didn't know anything about it.
12: Right. But I would say they were people who were bigger than their sport.
10: Yes.
12: People who knew nothing about the sport knew who they were, could pick them out of a lineup.
10: Right.
12: And I think Caitlin Clark might be the only person in WNBA history.
10: Sure.
12: Who is bigger than the game she plays.
10: She's bigger than the sport.
12: Is that fair?
10: Yeah. I think so. I really do. There's another.
12: And you think that's. Put a target on her back?
10: Yeah. I think that players don't like her. I think that they think the league was fine without her, and they're all wrong. I wouldn't look at the league unless she was there. I'm just being honest.
12: I don't think a lot of people would pay attention.
10: No.
12: By the way, can I throw something out that
10: I
12: learned?
10: Yeah.
12: Nike. She's a Nike athlete. She has a Nike deal. The Caitlin Clark shoe is coming out soon.
10: Oh, I got to get it.
12: Why hasn't there been a Caitlin Clark shoe out 2 years ago when she set the world on fire?
10: I have no idea.
12: What the hell are they waiting for?
10: Strike while the iron's hot.
12: I don't think she's as big a star as she was a year ago. She came into the WNBA, it was huge.
10: Right, it was big.
12: There was Caitlin Clark mania. They were selling out all the games.
10: I think they put out, like, this logo or whatever it was for the 30-year anniversary.
12: Somebody at Nike needs to be fired. Like, why didn't you guys come out with a shoe? Bam.
10: Remember when the WNBA...
12: You'd have two pair on right now.
10: I know. Remember when the WNBA came out and it was 30 years ago? I think they came out with a logo of players and didn't include her.
12: Like, the 30-year anniversary of, like, the greatest players in the WNBA, and she wasn't on the poster.
10: How is that even possible? So there is something going on, right?
12: Okay.
10: There is something going on. Now, do I think it is racial? Black against white? I don't want to think that. All right, here's the other thing. Boomer Esiason. Remember, he was the Cardinals quarterback, Cincinnati Bengals.
12: I remember him, yes.
10: He does a radio show in New York. This is what he said about Caitlin Clark.
13: I think that there's a petty jealousy, and she's a straight white basketball player.
12: Whoa.
13: And she is not being treated with any sort of respect whatsoever.
10: Okay, so go down that road. A straight. Okay, so now we're talking about.
12: We're bringing. Well,
10: she's
12: sexual preference.
10: Openly heterosexual.
12: Openly heterosexual.
10: Geez, right?
12: That is a term I have not heard in a long time. Openly heterosexual, by the way. Flaunting it, by the way. Why is she rubbing that in our face?
10: Again, there are. I don't know what the percentage is.
12: Nor do I care.
10: But there are a lot of women who play in the WNBA that are gay.
12: Okay.
10: Is that part of it?
12: Is that part of it?
10: I can't imagine it.
12: Can I tell you? Can I have another one of my bizarre theories, hot takes? I think there are more.
10: I'll tell you if it's a hot take.
12: I think there are more gay male athletes. You just don't know about it. I think it's more, what am I going to term, acceptable in the female games to come out.
10: Yeah.
12: They're not judged. They're not judged as harshly, whether it's tennis, basketball, softball, whatever. They're not judged as harshly as men would be. That's my hot take.
10: Well, I mean, you've got professional sports and the alpha males, and I think some people are like, well, what if I do come out of the closet?
12: Right, because there aren't when you look at the gay community, it's not like, well, it's 70% women. No, it's pretty 50-50. That's my hot take. What do you think?
10: It's okay.
12: It's not bad.
10: It's not bad.
12: I'm no boomer size.
10: Okay, so racial? I don't want to believe that.
12: Is it racial? Is it because she's white?
10: I don't know, man. Is it her sexual preference? I don't know.
12: Can I tell you, her coach was none too happy. Her coach said that she's getting abused.
10: She is.
12: And that she's the victim of cheap shots, and that the league
10: is allowing
12: needs to do something about the this. League. Why aren't the referees stopping it? Now, every coach works the refs for the benefit of their players, but they got a little bit of an argument when it comes to Caitlin LeClair.
10: She's not LeBron James. She's not a flopper.
12: Correct.
10: So when Mercury player Alyssa Thomas hit her, first, Alyssa put her knee to Caitlin Clark's groin.
12: In the groinal.
10: Yep. Pinched her underarm.
12: I didn't see that part.
10: I saw it.
12: Okay.
10: Fist to the throat.
12: Again, Caitlin Clark is lying on her back on the court at this point. And this isn't while they're standing up.
10: And then the Mercury player decided to attempt to stomp on her, but,
12: allegedly,
10: Caitlin Clark moved.
12: Yeah.
10: Does she get beaten up on the court? Yes. Does the WNBA like that? Yep.
12: Apparently.
10: They like the drama.
12: Is it the drama? Really?
10: You got to have drama.
12: You got to have the white hat and the black hat. If
10: somebody's going to watch.
12: Who's the good guy? Who's the bad guy?
10: That's it.
12: Okay.
10: It's like any movie you go and see, right? Who's the villain and who's the good guy?
12: Yeah, but Caitlin Clark isn't their villain.
10: Caitlin Clark is, right. I think some of the players treat her as the villain.
12: Right, but they're not protecting their good guy.
10: Anyway, it's crazy.
12: Checking the headlines on the way. We're going to let Becky Lynn do this for us. Is there a restaurant out there? Is there a business out there where its fans could be considered cult members? Do you go somewhere and go, dude, the people that shop here are in a cult? Because you can make that argument about Buc-ee's. We'll talk about it next. Outspoken on KTAR.
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3: It is 5:18. I'm Becky Lynn, and here's what you need to know right now.
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3: 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The City of Phoenix is looking for new social work interns to help with the local human services department. Zona Pacheco, the housing department's deputy director, says the interns will help with safety planning for specific cases and trafficking prevention education. The program's goal is to boost Phoenix's workforce, with some interns hired by the city after they complete the program. 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
15: Thank you, Becky Lynn. Phoenix with the crash blocking the on-ramp, I-10 Papagear Freeway eastbound near the I-17 transition, and Chandler with a crash blocking the right-hand lane, Loop 202 Santian Freeway eastbound near Dobson Road, and Peoria with a crash on 77th Avenue and Bell Road. Enrique Garcia, KTAR News, and now back to Outspoken with Bruce and Gatos.
12: Thanks, Enrique. Appreciate it. I'm Bruce. That's Gatos. We're Outspoken. 2 to 6, Monday through Friday.
10: They already know KTAR. That.
12: You think they do?
10: I would assume.
12: I don't make any assumptions anymore. I'll tell you that.
13: Why would you do that?
12: Yeah. So, by the way, shout out and congratulations to the apparently a city in the West Valley named Goodyear, Arizona.
13: I'm not familiar.
12: Nobody knew about Goodyear. A lot of people didn't know about it.
13: I knew it was there.
12: Until Monday. When Bucky's opened up, and suddenly Goodyear became the center of the known universe.
13: Yeah, Goodyear is now like they have something better than the Grand Canyon. They've got Bucky's.
12: Well, I was going to say, is that
13: that's the new
12: what is it? Something better than the Grand Canyon? I thought you were going to say Beaver Nuggets.
13: I'm gonna do this, and it might be a little controversial.
12: I'm ready.
13: I'm going to say that Bucky's is now the eighth wonder of the world.
12: The eighth wonder of the world.
13: Yeah, Bucky's.
12: The Bucky's in Goodyear, Arizona.
13: Eighth wonder of the world.
12: Solid. That's a hot take.
13: Yeah, it is. It's pretty good. What's with the hot takes?
12: I don't know.
13: Today?
12: All of a sudden, the boomer Siasin had me going on
13: for
12: hot
13: crying
12: takes.
13: Out loud.
12: So are people that go to Bucky's and those that camped out for 12 hours.
13: Yeah.
12: And those that are walking around Bucky's as we speak in Goodyear, Arizona, in a full-blown Bucky the Beaver outfit.
13: A beaver suit.
12: Are they in a cult?
13: Yes.
12: It's a cult.
13: That's a cult.
12: Okay.
13: Yeah.
12: It's a cult.
13: I would say it's not cultish. I would say it is a cult.
12: How do we define that, I guess? Where are we at?
13: You've got to have a charismatic leader, right? That's what goes into.
12: So that's the beaver.
13: Being in a cult.
12: The beaver that's is the charismatic beaver. Leader. Okay. Yeah, Bucky
13: yeah,
12: the beaver.
13: Yeah, you got to. Yeah, right. all right. Let's see. Let me Google cult. Okay. Social group united by an intense devotion to a specific person.
12: All right.
13: Unorthodox idea or object typically operating outside of mainstream cultural norms.
12: A full-size beaver.
13: But if you're walking around eating, like, what is it again? Beaver nuggets?
12: Beaver nuggets.
13: Yeah, you got something wrong going on.
12: You got something wrong going on. Are there other places, though, that have similar cult fans?
13: Like, is Star Wars a cult? Because people
12: Star Wars fans because like, they dress up.
13: Yeah.
12: They dress up. We saw the Supergirl movie this week. There were people dressed as Superman and Supergirl there.
13: I would like to bring the cape back. I would like to wear
12: just
13: it.
12: As a regular piece of clothing.
13: Yes,
12: like just normally you walk around, you got a cape.
13: I would like to do that.
12: I actually don't think that's a bad idea. I think capes look pretty cool.
13: I don't think it's a bad idea at all. I'm not talking necessarily a Superman.
12: Doesn't have to be red with an S on it.
13: No, of course
12: it can
13: not.
12: Match your outfit.
13: It could be red with a G on it for Gatos.
12: There you go. You can wear a red one with a G on it. I got a text, 62620. Other businesses where the fans are like a cult.
13: Oh.
12: Dutch Bros.
13: That's a cult.
12: I think that's a cult. I know people, my goddaughters for a while, they were in the Dutch Brothers cult.
13: Yeah.
12: Like they're going to Dutch Bros like three times a day. And by the way, at no point did they ever drink coffee. They drink these like energy drinks.
13: Yeah, but it might be the boys that are serving the coffee and stuff like that.
12: Well, that's part of the cult.
13: I think so.
12: Like, and they have like teenage boys and girls there.
13: Let me say something.
12: Okay, ready?
13: You're in a cult, you don't even know it.
12: I am.
13: Yes.
12: Which cult is that?
13: Costco.
12: Oh, okay.
13: Yeah, you're in a cult.
12: I'm a bit of an evangelist for Costco. I sing their praises.
13: Oh,
12: yeah.
13: My gosh.
12: I think it's super fantastic. I'm thinking of going there tonight on the way home.
13: Of course you are.
12: Shout out to my Costco over there on Sausalito.
13: There you go. You're in a cult. How about Apple? I think if you're somebody who loves Apple, you're kind of in a cult.
12: There's a cult aspect to that. Right. I got one for you.
13: Yeah, yeah.
12: Chick-fil-A.
13: Yeah, yeah.
12: Like people that swear by Chick-fil-A. Swear by Chick-fil-A.
13: Yeah, that's
12: like they don't eat on Sundays because Chick-fil-A's closed. They're like, we're not gonna eat. we load up on Saturday, right. You know.
13: Yeah.
12: I got another restaurant, In-N-Out Burger.
13: Is that cultish?
12: I think. Well, here's why. We've seen some of these World Cup people, visitors coming here.
13: Yeah.
12: Like on their list of things to do is go to an In-N-Out Burger. Go to a Chick-fil-A, you know, like they're doing these things like they think are very American.
13: How about Disney?
12: Okay. Yes and no. Mm. Disney is a cult. If you are an adult.
13: And you're wearing the ears.
12: You're wearing the ears.
13: Yeah.
12: And you go more than three times a year.
13: Oh, wow. That's a cult.
12: Is that a decent, is that a good line to draw?
10: I think so. All right, so we figured out, like, cultish. Apple, Disney, you, Costco, and certainly Buc-ee's.
12: I got a text, by the way. I do not have this as fact.
10: Okay.
12: But the comedian, Gabriel Iglesias, no relation to ours.
10: Okay.
12: Apparently showed up at the Buc-ee's in Goodyear today. Was out at the Buc-ee's. I think he's performing in town.
10: Is that right?
12: So Gabriel Fluffy was out there. He goes, amazing. Yeah.
10: Goodness gracious.
12: Hey, it's just where you go.
10: Oh, my
12: God. You come to Arizona. You want to go to the Grand Canyon or the Buc-ee's? Yeah, we'll go to the Buc-ee's. They got beaver nuggets.
10: Buc-ee's is closer, too. So
12: it is slightly closer. The Grand Canyon has burros.
10: I like it.
12: Yeah. All right. And by the way, I don't mean the kind you eat. I mean literally donkeys. All right. Check the headlines on the way. Coming up next, how can you help feed your neighbors this summer? Would you help feed your neighbor if you knew they were hungry? We're talking about it next. 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
5: It's 5:31. Good afternoon. I'm Becky Lynn.
4: Eyes on Education.
5: An education advocacy group is suing the state over a ballot measure it says violates the Arizona Constitution.
6: Save Our Schools Arizona is suing the state over House Concurrent Resolution 2048, which would ban money from being removed from military family school voucher accounts. The measure would also void any other ballot initiative that would remove the money, such as the ESA Accountability Initiative that would return unused funds to the state after each school year. Arizona Governor Katie Hobbs weighed in on the lawsuit and says the measure is undermining Arizona voters.
7: I think this is all a result of kind of what happened at the end of the legislative session and an attempt to really undermine any potential measures that are being referred to the ballot.
6: Save Our Schools is requesting a judge block the measure from the ballot, claiming it's misleading voters by taking advantage of support for military families, sneaking in the section about voiding ESA accountability. Shira Tanser, KTAR News.
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8: It's just a good day. 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
8: Even to see these kids witnessing the connection today, I've heard seniors say that, you know, they really believe their future is much brighter seeing kids do outreach work like this.
9: And Rossback says they plan to do more of the Generation Connect events in partnership with the city of Phoenix to help both seniors and Valley youth. Live in the news center, Ballin Overstolz, KTAR News.
5: It's been the home of the New York Knicks championship run already this year, but there are possible signs that New York's Madison Square Garden could be the venue for Taylor Swift and Travis Kelce's wedding. New York City officials told ABC News that an event company filed a permit that requested the street outside the venue be closed around the July 4th holiday. The permit also said the size of the event could be between 500 and 999 people. ABC's Aaron Katursky has more.
10: The event company declined to comment. So did representatives for Taylor Swift and Travis Kelce. It wouldn't be the first wedding at Madison Square Garden. Music legend Sly Stone married model and actress Kathy Silva there in 1974. 20,000 people attended the concert spectacular.
5: Let's take a look at the road home this afternoon. Here's Enrique Garcia in the Valley Chevy Dealers Traffic Center.
11: Thank you, Becky Lynn. Tucson with a closure due to a multi-car vehicle crash on the eastbound lanes of the Interstate 10, and this is going to be closed near Pachico Peak. Tempe with a crash in the right-hand shoulder loop on a 1, Price Freeway southbound near Baseline Road, and Phoenix with a crash blocking the on-ramp, I-10, Papago Freeway eastbound near the I-17 transition, and a quick look into our surface streets, Peoria with a crash on 77th Avenue and Bell Road. Enrique Garcia, KTAR News.
5: A few more hours for our extreme heat watch. It ends at 8 o'clock tonight, and then overnight we'll see a low of 89. Tomorrow's high 110. It's 106 currently in Tempe. 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
1: We call it the March to a Million Meals. We're outspoken against hunger. We've seen with our own eyes, and hopefully we're doing part of our job to tell you the stories, explain to you some of the things that we've seen, and explain why hunger is affecting so many people. And I think one of the arguments, people you might not think it's affecting.
2: Yeah, I think that we have we've got a lot of kids who are not eating three meals a day. It's one, if that. So a lot of kids who go to school, they get the meal for free in breakfast, and then they get a lunch. And so with school out, we're getting kids missing a lot of meals. So you can text food to 620-620. You donate, we can feed those kids. There's, you know, you think about who's in line at St. Yeah. Mary's Food Bank. And remember, you know, $1 will get five meals, right? You're not going to believe who's in line. Because I think a lot of people say single moms with kids. Yep, we saw them.
1: We did. But, yeah. Yes, but I wouldn't even say that was the majority.
2: Elderly, yes, we're seeing that.
1: I saw a lot of that.
2: Jerry Brown from St. Mary's Food Bank. Listen to who's in line at St. Mary's.
3: When I walk through the food lines, especially over in Surprise, where the older folks are, the amount of Army hats, the amount of Air Force, Marine.
2: Really?
3: People, and you think to yourselves, that shouldn't be.
2: No.
3: Yeah. That shouldn't be. Why is this happening? And I talked to this gentleman. I think I told you this story even before we started, Larry. He said that he was an Iraqi veteran. Mm-hmm. And when he was in the war in Iraq, it was his job to help feed people on the ground. Mm. People that were affected by the war. The people you don't hear about when it's being bombed.
2: Yeah.
3: Somebody's out of a house. Somebody doesn't have food. He was helping feed people in the line.
2: Wow.
3: And here he found himself. Now, in 2026, he's in a line waiting for food. And he said, how did this happen to me?
2: Right.
3: And you look at them and you wish you had a better answer for him than, we can help you today. We can give you this food today, and we'll be here if you need food tomorrow. Mm. And it's the best that we have for them. But you see the people in the line, and the other people walk by and say, thank you for your service.
2: Oh, my God.
3: Thank you for being there for us when we needed you. Mm-hmm. And it bolsters them a little. And I'm sure that happens everywhere they go, the car wash, the mall, wherever.
2: I hope so.
3: People are thanking you, but it's in a food line. They're waiting right along with everybody else for that food box. And they're being thanked as they go down the line. But where's the thank you to not have to do that?
1: Not have to be,
3: you know,
1: in that situation, right? Yeah.
2: Jerry Brown from St. Mary's Food Bank. So, here's the challenge. We're going to challenge you. 10 of you, $100 each. 10 of you texting the word food to 620-620. You can give whatever you want. We're looking for 100. You got 500? Great. You got 1,000? Great. We're looking for 10 of you, $100 each. And your donation goes to support military veterans who now find themselves in line at St. Mary's Food Bank. I can't get over that. It's so, I don't
1: know. Frustrating.
2: I don't know if it's frustrating. I'm so saddened by that. You have somebody that goes to war and feeds another nation's people.
1: Yeah.
2: And now finds himself in a line at St. Mary's Food Bank. Well, the least we can do is feed him.
1: Yeah.
2: So 10 of you, $100 each. It goes to supporting the military veterans who we see in line and did see in line over at St. Mary's Food Bank. Text food to 620-620. I got a couple things we can read here of people who have given.
1: Oh, yeah, because when you do text the word food to 620-620, we bounce you back a link. When you click on it, it opens up a page. It's got information on the charitable tax credit. It also lets you show how close we are to our goal. And then it allows you to put a little message in when you make a donation.
2: So I think it's interesting. Right. So we're telling you who's in line at St. Mary's with the veteran story, right? Who's giving?
1: There you go.
2: Well, here's a teacher that gave $50. She said, I can always tell the kids in class who aren't eating.
1: Whoa.
2: And you wonder, and the teachers now have food in a pantry, a lot of them, in their classroom for that reason.
4: That's not an exaggeration.
2: It is not. Peanut butter and jelly. I've seen it. They've got some bread.
4: Got a little something.
2: There you go.
4: Because they know the kids who aren't eating.
2: A teacher.
4: And by the way, kids that aren't eating don't do very good learning
2: either. No, you can't concentrate. So a teacher gave $50.
4: Thank you.
2: And said that she can always tell the kids in class who aren't eating. Text food to 620-620.
4: That's really special.
2: Gerardo, a couple $100.
4: Thank you.
2: My donation is for whoever needs this. For the little boy and little girl who looks for something to eat, but the refrigerator is empty. Mm-hmm. Mom and dad working hard, attempting to make ends meet. I thank God because I'm able to donate to a charity that provides food for people.
4: Yeah. And does a great job of it. I just want to, you know, anytime you donate to a charity, you always wondered, where does your money go to? St. Mary's stretches every dollar in a way that you can't imagine. Again, $1 donation provides 5 meals.
2: Right, right. All right, the challenge is out.
4: Yeah.
2: We got 20 minutes left in the show. March to 1 million meals. We're only doing this for a couple more days.
4: You can do it.
2: I need 10 of you. 10 of you to text food to 620-620. $100. We got 20 minutes to raise $1,000. And that will raise 5,000 meals. All right? 10 of you, $100 each, supporting military veterans who are standing in line at St. Mary's. 10 of you, $100 each. Text food to 620-620. We are on a march to 1 million meals, but we need every single one of you to start getting involved.
4: Please.
2: And thank you in advance. Arizonans need your help.
4: Yeah, we learned from the CEO that demand at food banks is up 15% this year.
2: Yeah.
4: Wow. For a variety of reasons.
2: Right.
4: But demand is demand, you know, and we just can't stand the idea of these people going hungry. Text food to 620-620. All right, coming up next, it's 3 a.m. You're sound asleep. There's a knock on the door. Your doorbell rings. Are you going to answer it?
2: Are you crazy?
4: Exactly. We're going to talk about it next. Outspoken on KTAR.
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16: It's 5:46. I'm Becky Lynn, and here's what you need to know right now. A U.S. official confirms to ABC News that Iran attacked a ship in the Strait of Hormuz with a drone. And now the Iranian-run Persian Gulf Strait Authority is warning against any vessel passing through the strait to remain inside the routes it has designated or face consequences. ABC News chief Washington correspondent Jonathan Carl has more.
17: Secretary of State Marco Rubio said that if Iran interferes with shipping traffic, it would be a clear violation of the deal that President Trump signed last week.
18: If ships are moving as they should be moving, then that's what we're going to judge and that's what we're going to react to. If, on the other hand, this rhetoric is backed up by actual ships being threatened and ships are not moving, that's a violation of the agreement and we're going to have a problem with it.
17: Traffic through the strait had been increasing, reaching nearly the level it was before the war. But this attack, coupled with new warnings from the Iranians, is expected to reverse that progress.
16: 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Here's Enrique Garcia.
19: Thank you, Becky Lynn. Tucson with a closure due to a fatal crash. The eastbound lanes of the I-10 are affected near Picacho Peak. Tempe with a crash on the right-hand shoulder. Loop 101 Price Freeway southbound near Baseline Road. And Peoria with a crash on 77th Avenue, M. Bell Road. 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
4: All right. Still outspoken against hunger, Gatos. Kind of something kind of cool came in, right?
5: 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Text the word food 620-620. 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
4: This is team 5 o'clock. 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
5: Team 5 still got o'clock. 10 minutes. 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Text the word food to 620-620. 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
4: Okay.
5: And left a note.
4: Oh.
5: If I can go out for dinner and spend $100 on one meal, then I can donate $100 to give 500 meals.
4: That's a great way to look at it.
5: It's a great way to look at it, right? Your $100 is going to provide 500 meals for someone. So take that one meal. Don't go. Give it to St. Mary's. They turn it into 500. Text food to 620-620. Only need about, you know, four or five more of you to text food to 620-620. And we reach our goal for this hour as we go for 1 million meals.
4: Wow.
5: Mm.
4: Gatos, it's a crazy story, and it's coming out of roughly I-17 in Glendale. This morning, early morning, late night, early morning, depending how you look at it, 3:30 a.m.
5: Yeah.
4: Police say a man was shot, is in critical but stable condition, after he answered his apartment door at 3:30 in the morning and was shot by a person who he did not know.
5: See, I thought, you know, when we talked about the story earlier, we're getting more information as the day goes. He had to have known that person to open a door.
4: So apparently
5: that's what I thought.
4: The man who was shot is at least able to communicate enough, I think, with law enforcement, because obviously they're going to say, hey, who did this, right?
5: Why'd you open the door, though?
4: That might be the follow-up question. Don't get me wrong. But as of right now, he's saying did not know who the person at the door was, which, again, makes it crazier. The hell are you opening the door at 3:30 in the morning for somebody you don't know on the other side of it?
5: There's nothing good on the other side of the door. I mean, you know, maybe he's a really good guy and thought that somebody was in distress or peril. I don't know. You could. I just say it's a 0% chance that I open the door.
4: I'm with you.
5: It's not even a 1% chance. That door's not opening. I'm not opening that door. My wife is here. I'm not opening a door to a stranger in the middle of the night.
4: Right.
5: No. No.
4: And
5: you can yell through the door, too. Who is it? It's not hard.
4: Yeah.
5: In this case,
4: why would I open the door?
5: I don't think he had a Ring doorbell camera because he had an apartment.
4: Fair. That might not have the same kind of
5: they do have
4: cameras.
5: They do have a peephole.
4: A peephole.
5: Okay. And if you look in it, the gunman is hiding, and then you
4: put their finger over it, you don't answer the door. You don't open the door.
5: No way.
4: Did you learn nothing from movies?
5: No, you never open the door.
4: Yeah.
5: I mean, for me, if that person is standing at the door and continues to ring or knock, I'm calling the cops. I'm going to let them figure it out. I'm not going out there.
4: Right. At some point, they're a nuisance or they're whatever. Yeah, absolutely.
5: Yeah. Or you'd probably go out there with your friend.
4: Well, I just think a lot of people, if there was a banging at your front door or the doorbell ringing in the middle of the night.
5: And when I say friend, I mean your gun.
4: I think a lot of people here in Arizona would walk up to the front door armed and say, what's the issue?
5: Yeah. And if you get something strange, you go, I'm armed.
4: Yeah.
5: You might want to get off my property. And then I think you know, most gun owners would be like, I'm going to call the police. I'm going to let them handle it.
4: That's something they, you know, they've taught us that in the past. They, you know, there's a debate of whether or not you should tell somebody you're armed. I've heard both sides.
5: Oh, really? Is that true?
4: Yeah.
5: Okay. All right.
4: But yeah, if you don't want to shoot somebody and let's say you're inside and somebody's on the other side of the door, just go, hey, I have a loaded weapon and I'm prepared to use it. Yeah, don't come in the door.
5: I think that's a deterrent, if you ask me.
4: Don't come in this door.
5: Deterrent, right?
4: That's if you don't want to shoot them.
5: Okay. But,
4: hey, appreciate you spending time with us today. Thank you very much. We look through the Double Pane Bulletproof class. We're appreciative. We've got our producer. She's the First Lady of Outspoken. Miss Jules, also the Pride of Tennessee. Becky Lynn, delivering all the news and information. And getting you home with your traffic. That's our buddy Enrique. Don't call me Iglesias. Thanks, guys.
5: Text food to 620-620. Give to St. Mary's. Arizona's Evening News is next. And Bruce, you're lucky to have me.
4: Gatos, you're lucky I put up with you.
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2: I'm with Tim from Moving Team 6. 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
2: Go to Moving Team 6 for your next move. 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
21: 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I'm Becky Lynn.
3: And I'm Joe Huizenga. Coming up tonight,
22: a housing bill is on hold until the president's election bill passes. I'm Heidi Hommel.
3: And rumors of a Taylor Swift-Travis Kelce wedding venue. They're starting to trickle out. We're going to get all those details, but first we're going to take you to the roads. Check in with the closures going on around the valley. Here's Enrique Garcia, live from the Valley Chevy Dealers Traffic Center.
23: Thank you, Joe. Thank you so much. Tucson, we have that closure due to a fatal crash blocking the eastbound lanes of the I-10 are closed near Pecaco Peak. And then Phoenix, we have a crash on the right-hand shoulder. Loop 202, South Mountain Freeway, northbound near Buckeye Road, and Mesa with a crash on the right-hand shoulder. US 60, Superstation Freeway, westbound near Alma School Road. Enrique Garcia, KTAR News.
21: Tonight, we'll see an overnight low around 86 degrees. Then tomorrow, sunny and a high about 109 or so. And right now in Phoenix, it's 107. 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
3: President Donald Trump is refusing to sign the bipartisan 21st Century Road to Housing Act until Congress passes the Save America Act, his election reform bill.
22: The housing measure looks to increase supply by speeding up construction, increases manufactured housing, and improves access to mortgages. Arizona U.S. Senator Mark Kelly tells KTAR middle-class Americans are dealing with an affordability crisis.
24: Holding good legislation hostage for bad legislation, that's not a winning formula.
22: Kelly says the Save America Act doesn't have enough support to pass because it's bad legislation.
24: It ends vote by mail, by the way, which 80% of Arizonans vote by mail.
22: Heidi Hommel, KTAR News.
21: Governor Katie Hobbs held a ceremonial bill signing today for a bipartisan bill that increases the penalty for paying for prostitution. This new law makes paying for sex a felony while selling prostitution remains a misdemeanor.
25: This is bipartisan legislation that finally recognizes the sensitive nature of these cases, that we should not be treating likely victims of sex trafficking the same as autonomous consumers of sex work.
21: The law also creates a non-negotiable $200 fine for convicted buyers, with the money going to the Anti-Human Trafficking Fund.
3: The immigration facility known as Alligator Alcatraz is closing. Florida Governor Ron DeSantis in a news conference today said the facility was meant to be temporary and that the Department of Homeland Security has the funds it needs to look for other options to detain people.
26: I don't think you would see us doing this again. This was temporary. This was an emergency measure. And we thought that it would be 6 to 12 months. And that's what ended up happening.
3: The facility opened less than a year ago, and it's been plagued with lawsuits alleging environmental violations and inhumane conditions for detainees. And those detainees claimed that the facility had no working bathrooms, was inundated with insects, and that the food was inedible. They also alleged that they couldn't talk to their immigration attorneys.
21: Two brothers are under arrest in connection with Tuesday's turquoise alert. 68-year-old Patrick Sanchez Jr. has been charged in Maricopa County for numerous charges, including sexual conduct with a minor and kidnapping. And his younger brother, Manuel, has been charged in Gila County for multiple charges, including kidnapping and tampering with physical evidence. The teen in question was found safe yesterday morning in the Miami Globe area.
3: It's been the home of the New York Knicks championship run already this year, but there's possible signs that New York's Madison Square Garden could be the venue for Taylor Swift and Travis Kelce's nuptials. New York City officials told ABC News that an event company filed a permit that requested the street outside the venue be closed around the July 4th holiday. The permit also said the size of the event could be up to 1,000 people. ABC's Aaron Katursky with more.
0: The event company declined to comment. So did representatives for Taylor Swift and Travis Kelce. It wouldn't be the first wedding at Madison Square Garden. Music legend Sly Stone married model and actress Kathy Silva there in 1974. 20,000 people attended the concert spectacular.
21: Turning to Wall Street, a mixed day with the Dow rising 71 points and closing it out at 51,920. NASDAQ dropped 118 points, though, and the S&P slid just almost three quarters of a point. For more Monday news, visit the Business Center at KTAR.com.
3: Bruce and Gatos on Outspoken have been outspoken against hunger. Isn't that just, you know, just catchy right
21: a
3: there, Becky Lynn?
21: A clever turn of words, yes.
3: All month long for St. Mary's Food Bank, and Bruce St. James is here right now to talk with us about this tremendous cause and to ask to generously donate as well by texting food to 620-620. Bruce, where are Gatos and you at right now as far as your goal?
1: The original goal, we blew past it.
3: It was half a million meals,
1: half
3: right?
1: Half a million meals. And so we, due to the largesse from the community, we went right past it. And so we adjusted, moved the goalpost, as we say. And we are coming up on a million meals.
3: That's awesome.
1: We're coming up on it. But we got four more days of quote unquote June that we can do this in. And so we're still looking for people's help to feed the homeless, feed the hungry here. Here's something we learned, and it goes to show kind of the real challenge, I think, that we're facing. St. Mary's Food Bank, along with other food banks here, they serve over 600 different partners. They provide food to other food banks.
21: Oh, really?
1: 15% increase in people coming to their front door. So they are seeing a lot more people showing up, which means there's a lot more people to feed. And that's where we hope we can step in and help.
21: Yeah, it's been really tough. This has been a tough economic year. I'm not surprised to hear that number, quite frankly. And it's sad.
1: Well, the SNAP cut also.
21: Oh, that's true.
1: The cuts in the SNAP benefits really affected specifically kids and older folks. And so that's where they've really seen a bump in the type of people showing up.
21: And you know something, I saw a story from some national outlet yesterday that said Arizona was the hardest hit.
1: Yeah.
21: From the SNAP cuts of all the states in the country.
1: Yeah. And so the idea of kids going to bed hungry is just horrible. And then you compound it with during the summer break, a lot of these kids were getting breakfast and lunch at school. Mm-hmm. And then on Fridays, they were getting a backpack of food to take home, not just for them, but for the whole family.
21: Yeah.
1: Well, that doesn't happen over the summer. And so you are seeing all of these things happen kind of at once. A lot of events happening at the same time, and it's leading more and more people to show up at St. Mary's, and this is where we all can help.
3: I know Gatos and you have had Jerry Brown in a number of times over the last few weeks, and he brings a number of food bank volunteers and guests with him all the time. Is there a particular story that someone shared with you, or when you've went out to St. Mary's and seen what they do, is there something that really stuck with you that sunk home just how impactful this program is and who you're helping?
1: We were out of the surprise location a couple weeks ago, and we asked, we would approach somebody and say, can we talk to you? And we want to, you know, understand this. Some said yes, some said no. Mm-hmm. Oh, you know, that's fine. And one lady said, oh, I'd love to. She was pleasant. She had a big smile on her face. I'm like, that's awesome. And she told us a story that her husband is a veteran and he's disabled. And that she cares for him. She does a lot of the care for him. So she can't work as much as she'd like to. And kind of especially near the end of the month, is when they start running short and the cupboards get bare, if you will, and the fridge doesn't have stuff in it. And she said, even with some of what he's going through, what she really appreciated about St. Mary's was fresh fruits, fresh vegetables, because she said it lets me make healthier things for him. And that's what really helps him with some of the treatments that he needs.
21: That
1: and
21: I was like, important. Yeah.
1: I was like, wow, that is amazing. And she had she was happy as it could be. She was so thankful that St. Mary's was there and so pleasant. And, you know, they treat people with such respect there. Mm-hmm. All the people that work there, they call them their neighbors. They're not clients. They're not customers. They're not folks that show up looking for food. They're your neighbors. And that's the God's honest truth. They are your neighbors.
21: And yeah. That is true. And that's a great way to look at it. If someone hasn't donated yet, why should they donate now? And how easy is it, Bruce?
1: First off, you should donate right now because the need is there. The need is absolutely there, taking into account all the things we just talked about. Again, food to 620-620. And when you do that, when you just text the word food to 620-620, that's all you, four letters to 620-620, we bounce you back a link. When you click on it, it has how much money we've raised. It has information on the Arizona Charitable Tax Credit, where you can get $1,000 off on your taxes. You donate $1,000, you get $1,000 back from the state of Arizona. That's pretty darn good.
21: It's really
1: good. Not every state does that. That's not, if you're like, I've never heard of that. That's because not every state does that. Okay. The state of Arizona incentivizes you to donate to charities. And you can also leave a message. You can leave a note. You can say why you're donating. You can say you're doing it in memory of. You can say you're doing it because you were there and now you're doing great and you understand what it's like to go to bed hungry. So we really encourage people to help their neighbors, help the people in the community, look out for one another.
3: It's Outspoken Against Hunger. 620-620 is the number to text. And all you have to do is text the word food to 620-620. Bruce St. James, co-host of Outspoken. Thank you so much. And, let's get over 1 million meals.
1: Here you
3: let's
1: go.
3: Make it happen.
21: I have no doubt it's going to happen.
1: Yeah.
21: Thanks. Yeah. Coming up in just a few moments, the Supreme Court was expected to make some major rulings on birthright citizenship, trans rights, and we'll tell you more about what the court had to say today coming up.
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21: It's 6:15. Thank you for joining us here for Arizona's Evening News. I'm Becky Lynn, along with Joe Huizenga.
3: The Supreme Court was expected to drop some major rulings, and we're going to tell you what we got instead. But first, we're going to check traffic with Enrique Garcia in the Valley Chevy Dealers Traffic Center and see if that situation at Picacho Peak is any better.
23: Becky, Joe, it's as of right now in Tucson, it's still there. That closure due to that fatal crash, the eastbound lanes of the I-10 are closed near Pecaco Peak. And then Phoenix, we have a crash in the right-hand shoulder. Loop 202, South Mountain Freeway, northbound near Buckeye Road. And Mesa, they crash on the right-hand shoulder. US 60, Superstation Freeway, westbound near Alma School Road. Enrique Garcia, KTAR News.
21: So overnight, we're going to be right around 86 degrees. The extreme heat watch is off as of 8 o'clock tonight. Tomorrow, our high should be 109 or 110. And then I think by Sunday, we're going to get back down to about 103 degrees. Right now, an Anthem is 104. 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
3: The Supreme Court released four more decisions today. It was supposed to be the last day of decisions to trickle out, but it was announced that there's going to be a further day of decisions on Monday. As far as today goes, our legal analyst Barry Markson is here to break down what the court did decide on. Barry, what'd the court say about Roundup today? And I guess there were a number of other lawsuits out there as well, too, that that they weighed in on.
21: And you're talking about the weed killer, right?
3: Roundup the weed killer.
21: Okay.
30: Right to the big one to start, huh?
3: Mm-hmm.
30: So Roundup, the court said that basically said you can't sue Roundup for that. There's a federal law that protects the ingredient in Roundup, and they shot down the lawsuit where a lot of people are saying that Roundup and having long term exposure to it gave it cancer, gives them cancer, and the court ended that suit.
21: So didn't they say that Roundup had to put it on the label or something like that? And they didn't. So you're saying that the ingredient that they claim gives them cancer is EPA okayed. And so there's no case there.
30: Yeah, they're saying that there were that the government had said that it was okay, and that what they were trying to do and getting to put labels on it would be inconsistent with the federal law and federal guidance at this point. So at this point, the Supreme Court has shut down those claims against Roundup that are going on nationally.
21: So use at your own risk, I guess.
3: Barry Markson, our KTAR News legal analyst, with us right now. And then, Barry, the court also ruled that the Trump administration can cancel, I guess it's called TPS, the temporary protected status, for thousands of Syrians and Haitians. I guess it was a 6-3 decision, and apparently no more protected status for a number of individuals.
30: Yeah, this affects up to 1 million people who are in the United States. And, you know, important to remember, these folks came here legally. They were offered temporary protected status under the Biden administration. And it's something that presidents have done over the years. It provides a protected status for immigrants to come here when they're fleeing some sort of, whether it be violence or bad storms or bad health issues. And they did that with what was happening in Haiti. And then, of course, the Syrian refugees. And the Trump administration issued executive order. Basically, they said we're going to revoke that temporary protective status for these people. And the Supreme Court said that the president can do that. That presidents can grant TPS and they can take it away. Opponents tried to argue that the Trump administration was doing that based on racial animus as opposed to real concrete reasons for doing it. The court found that although there were certainly statements, you remember what President Trump said about. Calling Haiti that S-hole country and things like that. And others in the administration had also made negative comments about Haiti. And what they found was that if you look at the Trump administration's overall policy, immigration policy, trying to limit immigration, trying to limit the amount of immigrants that are coming to the country in different fashions, that this was consistent with that policy and therefore not an evidence of racial animus. So the court agreed that the president has the power to do this, and we're in a position now where there could be up to 1 million people removed from the United States in the next weeks or months.
21: Okay, something else that they ruled on today, or rather a federal judge yesterday, permanently blocked the Trump administration from enforcing an executive order that was signed last year requiring proof of citizenship to register to vote and demanded mail-in ballots be received by Election Day. And this federal judge ruled that the president lacks the authority to oversee elections and rejected the administration's claims of widespread illegal voting, discrimination, fraud, and other forms of malfeasance and error. So what does that mean for elections in the U.S.? We have a primary coming up.
30: Well, it means that elections are going to continue to move forward the way they normally have. The court found, which has been pretty much consistent throughout our history here as a country, that states and Congress, but really the states have the right to run the elections. The president has no authority as it comes to running our elections. So this was a lawsuit brought by 20 states, including Arizona, that said you can't, the stuff that the Trump administration was trying to invoke there through an executive order was unconstitutional. The court agreed and has stopped those things from happening. So states will be able to run their elections, including Arizona, the way we do, way we have done it. Mail-in ballots will go out. I think they've already gone out for the primaries. And the election will be run in Arizona as it has been over the last several decades.
3: So Barry Markson, our KTAR News legal analyst, with us right now. And Barry, back on the Supreme Court here. So they extended their calendar and they're not finished. We've got some big decisions that are still coming out. How common is it that they extend the calendar? And when we expect, hey, this is the last day, they say, oh, just kidding. We're going to push it back. And we've still got some more big decisions coming on some more big cases, right?
30: Yeah, the court's been holding a lot of cases. They held 17 cases to the end of the calendar this year. We heard some on Tuesday. We heard some more today and now some more on Monday. I don't know why there have been more cases that have been doing that. One more we didn't talk about yet was the asylum issue on our border. The court today ruled that the Trump administration can reinstate a policy there that says if you have not yet stepped foot in the United States, if you present yourself at the border but you're still on the other side of the border, the Trump administration can refuse you entry even when you're asking for asylum. So over the last many years now, if you came and the statute, the law reads that if you arrive at the United States to ask for asylum, they've interpreted previously the word arrive to say you got to the United States, you got to the border, that was sufficient. The Supreme Court today said, no, arrive means you are in the United States. And if you're not in the United States, we can accept your asylum application, but send you away, turn you away. And that will keep potentially millions of people from entering the United States who are requesting asylum. Over 90, 95% of those asylum applications are rejected. But in the meantime, because there's so many people in our system can't handle it, we've had just millions and millions of people waiting 3-4 years or more to have their hearing heard, and they get to stay in the United States legally during that time. I expect we'll see the Trump administration reinstitute that policy on the border now that the Supreme Court has ruled. But on Monday, we're going to see some, most likely on Monday, some additional decisions on birthright citizenship, on some trans issues pertaining to sports, men and playing in women's sports, and some other large issues facing the country that I think will come Monday. This has been happening more and more, where oftentimes we've had it where even decisions were being issued into July, which didn't used to happen. But there's just so many decisions at the end, and I think the court seems to purposely spread them out over a certain amount of days so that each decision can be heard for its merits.
21: Well, I imagine we'll be checking back in with you next week and kind of get the layout of all those other ones that perhaps they'll rule on Monday or Tuesday or something. Thanks, Barry. Barry Markson, KTAR News legal analyst.
3: Coming up, a lawsuit over Arizona's school voucher system. What effect is it going to have on the billion-dollar program? We're less than 5 minutes away for more on that story and another check on traffic. KTAR News Time, 6:24.
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21: 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It's 6:28. I'm Becky Lynn.
3: And I'm Joe Huizenga. Tonight, is Arizona's school voucher program in danger? And a Buckeye man learned what happens when you point a laser pointer at fighter jets. Going to find out more about that, but first, let's take you to the roads. Here's Enrique Garcia, live from the Valley Chevy Dealers Traffic Center.
23: Becky Joe, thank you so much. Tucson, we still have a closure due to that multi-car crash. The eastbound lanes of the I-10 are closed near Picacho Peak. Phoenix with a crash on the right-hand shoulder. Loop 202, South Mountain Freeway, northbound near Buckeye Road. And Mesa with a crash on the right-hand shoulder. US 60 Superstition Freeway, westbound near Alma School Road. Enrique Garcia, KTAR News.
21: Tonight, our lows should be right around 86 degrees, mostly clear skies after we get out of our extreme heat watch that ends at 8 o'clock. Then tomorrow, 109, 110. Saturday, a little bit lower than that, maybe around 107, and about 103 is expected Sunday. It's 105 in Maricopa. 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
3: An education advocacy group is suing the state over a ballot measure it says violates the Arizona Constitution.
6: Save Our Schools Arizona is suing the state over House Concurrent Resolution 2048, which would ban money from being removed from military family school voucher accounts. The measure would also void any other ballot initiative that would remove the money, such as the ESA Accountability Initiative that would return unused funds to the state after each school year. Arizona Governor Katie Hobbs weighed in on the lawsuit and says the measure is undermining Arizona voters.
7: I think this is all a result of kind of what happened at the end of the legislative session and an attempt to really undermine any potential measures that are being referred to the ballot.
6: Save Our Schools is requesting a judge block the measure from the ballot, claiming it's misleading voters by taking advantage of support for military families, sneaking in the section about voiding ESA accountability. Shira Tanser, KTAR News.
3: To read more education solution stories, go to ktar.com/education.
21: Sorry.

0: He pleaded guilty to 2 counts of aiming a laser pointer at an aircraft.
1: It's just a good day. It's a really good day.
2: Valley nonprofit Serve the Future typically uses tennis matches to teach life skills to Valley youth from low-income areas. But today, Jeremy Rusbach with the nonprofit explains their students got a different experience delivering meals to the South Mountain Senior Center and spending time with elders.
1: Seniors, you know, there's a lot of loneliness and seclusion, even with our teenagers too. So bringing, that's why the program is called Generation Connect, to bring these two generations together to connect.
2: Rusbach says they plan to do more of the Generation Connect events in partnership with the city of Phoenix.
0: I love that story. The U.S. is sending search and rescue teams to Venezuela to help look for victims who may be trapped under the rubble from yesterday's series of earthquakes that caused severe damage. Armando Nori lives in hard-hit Caracas. He captured on video the moment one of the quakes hit, shaking his whole apartment building, calling it chaotic and scary, and he says he doesn't know where to turn for help.
3: We are not prepared for this. We've been living under a government neglecting every aspect of the civilian life for the past almost 30 years. So none of us was prepared for this.
2: A quick check of sports right here. The D-backs got rained out, Becky Lynn.
0: So no, oh, they did.
2: They got rained out today. So we waited and waited and waited, but we got no D-backs game today. Busy day of World Cup action, though. Ecuador bested Germany 2-1. The Ivory Coast won over Curacao 2-0. Japan and Sweden knotted at 1. They end the game at 1 apiece. And Norway topped Tunisia 3-1. Coming up in just a few minutes, the United States taking on Turkey, and also Paraguay and Australia as well. We're going to get a little bit deeper into that as well, coming up in just a few minutes. Sports brought to you by Parker & Sons, heating, cooling, plumbing, and electrical.
0: So Scottsdale, the city of Scottsdale, has had enough after a shooting that was linked to a party at a short-term rental, numerous underage drinking and alcohol-related emergencies, and the cops getting called out repeatedly. The mayor pushed to be sure short-term rentals not be used as commercial event venues. So here to talk with us about this is Scottsdale Mayor Lisa Borowski. Thank you for joining us tonight on Arizona's Evening News. Can you share with us some examples of how these short-term rentals were being used as, quote, commercial event venues?
4: Well, I can tell you about the criteria that will consider them as event centers or venues. And that is, a wedding, for example, where there's a lot of guests, a big promoted party, where there's promoters involved or advertisements on social media. So that's under the new ordinance, that's the criteria. And I can tell you, we get complaints that it's happening a lot around the city. We don't want to punish the good actors and short-term rental operators, but when it comes to creating a bar or, you know, a venue that has a huge event going on in neighborhoods, we're not going to accept that any longer.
0: So question, you mentioned that you were calling this commercial event venues, and I was looking at our story that we have on our KTAR website, and it mentions that specifically as you make this new definition for this, that it means an event that is tied to a commercial endeavor. And I've heard reports of people renting out these short-term rentals and then throwing a party that you charge admission to, or something like that. But you mentioned a wedding. So a wedding is not really a commercial event. That's a private party. So how does that fall into this?
4: Not necessarily. It's fact-driven. And obviously, as we move into this new enforcement zone or criteria that is prohibited, we'll need to take a look on a case-by-case basis. So a wedding that has, say, 10 people in the backyard, or maybe even 15, 20. There's no specific criteria. It's on a case-by-case basis, and it will be fact-intensive. People know it when they see it. If it's a big, huge event, and it's loud, and it's going all into the night, and, you know, either they're charging for admission. And, you know, some weddings are events, and some are intimate, very, very small occasions, right? So, mm-hmm. Again, that's on a case-by-case basis.
0: Okay.
4: But, you know, let's take the most extreme or even somewhere in the middle. Let's

0: say someone rents out a home in your neighborhood in the middle of Scottsdale and has 100 people there, and it's an all-day, all-night affair. So that definitely, you know, I think most people would agree that's an event, and that's subject to a commercial criteria. And, you know, if a bar or restaurant went and had an event, like a wedding, a big wedding that would possibly go out into the outside of their premises, or, you know, close down and host an event, they would have to be, you know, they would have to have the entitlement to do that. They might need a conditional use permit. So it's no different. Again, it's on a case-by-case basis, and we'll err on the side of conservative. It'll, I'm certain, involve, you know, witnesses, if you will, neighbors, that and a drilling down into the facts of the operator and the person renting the property. So I'm sure, you know, there will be challenges as we start to unveil this and move forward this with this new ordinance. But again, on a case-by-case basis, you'll know it when you see it. It's not meant to overly restrict, again, the operators that have families or you know, a small group, intimate group that are there for what would otherwise be a residential stay. And, you know, to be clear, our existing ordinance, before we enacted this new definition, it did prohibit commercial uses or party, you know, party house rentals. So this has been going on for a long time. This just spells it out a little bit clearer.
1: Scottsdale Mayor Lisa Borowski joins us talking about a new ordinance that's coming to the city of Scottsdale that the city council voted on. It's going to try to crack down on these commercial events and things that go on in short-term rentals. And Mayor Borowski, what has the reaction been from law enforcement about this? Because it seems like it's certainly going to be more work for them to do investigative and detective work to figure out, hey, is this, like you said, the average person can tell what's going on. Is it a party? Is it not? But if an officer, an officer shows up and this is going on, so what's the penalty as well if I'm deemed to be throwing a commercial event?
0: So the penalty rests on the owner, and it is subject to their license. As you may know, short-term rentals must be licensed in Scottsdale. And so the owner stands to lose their license on the property as an STR.
1: But what if someone lies?
0: To answer your
1: I was just going to say, what if someone lies to the owner? If somebody reaches out to the owner and says, hey, I'm going to have 10 friends over and we're going to
2: have swim party,
1: just stay for the night. And then next thing you know, 100 people are there. That feels a little unfair to the owner, I guess. No,
0: not really. I mean, you're also as a licensed or having a license for a short term rental as the owner, you maintain responsibility for what happens on your property. Mm-hmm. You need to have someone available locally that'll be on call to code enforcement, which is housed in our police department. And so it's the same as what it is now. The owner needs to be very, very specific when they're advertising that this will not be, these events, big events that are disruptive to the community will not be allowed. And, you know, I would advocate for publishing, you know, kind of an outline or criteria that owners can actually advertise their properties with so that everybody knows. And if there should be a penalty, right? If I'm an owner and someone, and I let them know this is against Scottsdale's ordinance, if you do this, you know, you stand to lose, pick a number, $1,000 deposit or more. Hmm. So, you know, there's ways to go about this. It's ultimately the responsibility lies with the owner. So the owners will need to take steps to ensure to the best of their ability that this does not, these rentals don't occur. And, you know, from experience, we know it's roughly 10%, right, that do this routinely. There is the ability to carefully screen, have a responsible party that does put down the deposit or could be exposed to, you know, taking a significant deposit. So, you know, and operators, for the most part, comply with the good neighbor rule in Scottsdale. But the repeat offenders are what this new ordinance is directed at.
2: All right.
0: And so it gives, it gives the city more teeth to suspend temporarily or permanently their license.
2: It sounds like it's been kind of a problem there for Scottsdale. So yeah, they're just going to make a real definition so people know how to operate with short-term rentals. And we'll be hoping that things can be a little bit more peaceful there in the city of Scottsdale. Scottsdale Mayor Lisa Borowski, thanks for sharing that this is coming to pass there.
0: Thank you for having me. And would love to come in person next time.
2: Sure.
0: To say hi.
1: We'd love that.
2: We'd love it too.
0: Yeah, that'd be great.
1: Coming up, the U.S. Men's World Cup soccer team is in action. They're closing out group play, and we'll preview the match for you next. We're less than 5 minutes away for more on that story. And another check on traffic. KTAR News Time, 6:42. And
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2: It's 6:47. Thanks for joining us on Arizona's Evening News. I'm Becky Lynn, here with Joe Huizenga.
1: Jeremy Schnell joins us right now, KTAR and Arizona Sports multimedia producer. And the men's World Cup team, the United States team, is playing its last game in the group stage tonight, coming up in just over 10 minutes. And he's going to preview the game with us right now. And Jeremy, most important question first. Is it Turkey-A or Turkey? Who is playing tonight against the U.S.?
18: Turkey-A. Aren't we like an AP-style type of company here? We need to go.
1: We do.
18: Yes. Okay. So Turkey-A.
1: Turkey-A.
2: The trouble of it is, nobody knows who you're talking about unless we do it like this. Turkey-A or Turkey? That's Turkey.
18: The country formerly known as
2: Turkey.
1: The artist formerly known as Turkey. Got it. Okay. So does this game matter for the United States tonight?
18: Technically, no, but it does matter to get some of these guys fit. So they're making 9 changes from the game that they last played in Seattle last Friday. The only holdovers are Weston McKennie and Ricardo Pepi are in the lineup. The other guys that are going to be playing today, you know, they're kind of trying to get playing time. You know, if they play well today,
1: some of the bench guys,
18: they can play more meaningful minutes in the next game or even further if U.S. continues.
2: So are we going to win tonight? Are we expected to win?
18: Yes. Turkey is out of the World Cup officially, so they're no longer moving on. So they're playing for pride at this point as well.
2: Okay.
18: So our players are playing for pride and for possibly trying to get minutes in the next game. But Turkey is a good team. They were expected to win this group. They were joint best odds to win this group along with the United States. And now they're going to finish last in the group. So it's kind of surprising that this game doesn't mean anything.
1: Jeremy Schnell, KTAR and Arizona Sports multimedia producer with us right now, previewing what to expect tonight from the United States men as they play Turkey-A in the final game of group play for the United States. And Jeremy, the United States has won the group no matter what happens tonight here. Do we know who we're playing after tonight?
18: Bosnia and Herzegovina.
1: Okay.
18: Yes.
1: So what are they like?
2: I was going to say, what kind of team do they have?
18: It's a very unique team. So they have some old guys and some young guys, a little mixture of both. It's a European nation. So a lot of pundits will tell you that the best confederation is Europe. And all the teams that come from Europe are the best in the world. So it's their thing. Yes, it's not a thing. You know, they're not a team to snuff over. U.S. will be favored in this game.
2: Okay.
18: They're going to be favored in this game. But it's not a team that you should take lightly. Just like last week when they played against Australia, everybody was like, okay, Australia is a team that you should beat. But, you know, you never know with some of these countries. It's the one thing that they do. And the United States, I know we've talked about it a lot, guys. There are a lot of different sports that people play in the United States.
2: Yeah.
18: Soccer is not the main one.
2: No. Mm-mm. All right. So, so are you expecting the U.S. then to beat Bosnia?
18: Bosnia and Herzegovina.
2: Herzegovina. I can't say
18: yes,
2: that.
18: Yes, I expect them to win that game. It's about the health of this U.S. team. Can Christian Pulisic, who missed last week's game, stay healthy and play next week? It was an incredible game, the first game of this group when the United States came out and won 4-1 mm-hmm. against Paraguay. And the engine of that first half was Christian Pulisic. He came out with a calf injury at halftime, and he hasn't played since. He's on the bench for today's game and available. Will he be able to play today? And then will he be able to play a significant role in next week's game against Bosnia as well?
1: Well, we will see the game. It's coming up in about 10 minutes here, and all of the United States will be watching. We'll have our eyes on it. We'll see how the U.S. does tonight, coming up against Bosnia-Herzegovina, and maybe more in the World Cup as well. Jeremy Schnell, KTAR and Arizona Sports multimedia producer, thank you so much for coming in and breaking it down for us. We appreciate it.
18: Thanks, guys.
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19: Becky Joe, thank you so much. Tucson, we still have that multi-car closure on the eastbound lanes of the I-10, and that's going to be closed at Picacho Peak. Phoenix with a crash on the right-hand shoulder. Loop 202, South Mountain Freeway, northbound near Buckeye Road. And Avondale with a crash on 109th Avenue and Weir Avenue. Enrique Garcia, KTAR News.
1: Tonight, mostly clear, low in the mid-80s. Tomorrow, sunny with a high near 109 and clear with a low overnight around 82 degrees. Downright frigid by Sunday with a high of only about 102 expected. Right now in Gilbert, it's 105 degrees, triple-digit heat, zero stress. 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
1: Welcome back to Arizona's Evening News. I'm Joe Huizenga.
2: I'm Becky Lynn. Tonight, the U.S. is sending search and rescue teams to Venezuela to help look for victims who may be trapped under rubble from Wednesday's series of earthquakes that caused severe damage. Armando Nori lives in hard-hit Caracas, and he captured on video the moment one of the quakes hit, shaking his whole apartment building, calling it chaotic and scary. He says he doesn't know where to turn for help.
0: We are not prepared for this. We've been living under a government neglecting every aspect of the civilian life for the past almost 30 years. So none of us was prepared for this.
1: Becky Lynn, I would like you to do your news volleys tonight here. Oh. I think it's a story that involves Waymo that I think is it's a good one.
2: All right. Now, Waymo has released some new safety numbers for its self-driving cars. They say their vehicles have driven more than 80 million miles here in Phoenix. And they say its vehicles are involved in 90% fewer crashes, resulting in serious or worse injuries than human drivers in the same areas over the same periods. 90% fewer. They also say they're involved in 77% fewer crashes where the airbag deploys, and claim their vehicles are involved in 72% fewer crashes that result in injuries. So they're giving themselves
1: a pat on the back. Yes.
2: Joe, do you believe the self-driving cars are better on the road than human drivers?
1: I do think they're better. I definitely think they don't have to worry about distractions.
2: Right.
1: But I've still never ridden in one. I'm not in a hurry to get in one. I like to drive when I'm in a car. Uh-huh. And I question how herky-jerky the experience is. And it's still just trippy to me to look over and see nobody there.
2: It is a little bit. I'll tell you something. It was really kind of freaky.
1: You went for a ride in one.
2: I did years ago. There were still people in it. I mean, they were still, you know, they were in the front seat, but they weren't touching anything. Mm-hmm. And it was quite cool to see how it maneuvered around obstacles in the road. We went through neighborhoods and doors would open and people were on bicycles, et cetera. So that was cool. But I think they're housed kind of up at a place in Tempe. And one morning I was walking, one Saturday morning, there must have been 30 coming down the road.
1: Oh boy.
2: I'm not kidding. And none of them had any drivers. They were all off on their morning run. So
1: coming up tomorrow on Arizona's Morning News, former host of Meet the Press, Chuck Todd, joins Jim Sharp and LaDonna Harvey to talk about World Cup diplomacy. That's tomorrow morning. Make sure to check out Arizona's Morning News from 5 till 8 on the KTAR YouTube channel.
2: Okay, my good story for tonight is good news because I'm going to tell you where you might want to avoid going on vacation.
1: Okay, where do we not want to go on vacation?
2: Well, you want to stay clear of the top 5 cities in the country where you are most likely to encounter bed bugs.
1: Can I hazard a guess on some?
2: Sure, take a guess.
1: Vegas. I've heard Vegas had a problem with it a while ago.
2: Yes and no.
1: Okay.
2: All right, you have another guess?
1: New York.
2: New York? Uh-huh. Wrong.
1: Okay, go ahead.
2: Number 5, Flint, Michigan. Number 4, Yonkers, New York.
1: Okay.
2: Number 3, Madison, Wisconsin. Number 2, North Las Vegas. Now, this is not the same as Vegas, Vegas.
1: No, that's paradise.
2: Vegas didn't even crack the top 30. Hmm. For the critters. And number 1, Warren, Michigan.
1: Wow.
2: Where you have a one in 59 chance of encountering bed bugs at a hotel. In fact, Michigan as a state, top spot for bed bugs. This is by casino.ca, which is a Canadian online casino review site. Steer clear.
1: The Chad Benson Show is up next after the latest national headlines from Enrique Garcia. 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One of us will be back tomorrow. One of us will see you Monday night. You figure it out. Good night.
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8: From ABC News, I'm Dave Packer. The Trump administration is celebrating a pair of 6-3 Supreme Court decisions allowing the president to end legal protection for Haitian and Syrian immigrants fleeing violence or disasters, and allowing the administration to possibly revive an immigration policy used to turn back migrants seeking asylum at the southern border. White House Deputy Chief of Staff Stephen Miller.
9: On the asylum point, we've implemented international agreements all over the world to take in our asylum seekers. So America's doors are closed fully to asylum seekers. We've set up agreements where if you want asylum, then we will find a country elsewhere in the world to take you. It's very simple, very elegant, very complete solution.
8: But a setback for the administration in a lower court, a federal judge blocked part of President Trump's executive order that would mandate how states run mail-in voting operations. The number is expected to rise, but at this time we know there are at least 188 people dead
13: and more than 1,000 injured after a pair of powerful quakes struck Venezuela. Rescue efforts at this hour to pull more survivors from the rubble. Aid groups and foreign governments are lining up food, water, medicines, and rescuers to help the country. ABC's Victor Oquendo has more from Doral, Florida, where some of those efforts are being staged.
14: With its battered infrastructure, Venezuela was already facing a national crisis, making this emergency response even tougher for acting President Delcy Rodriguez. It comes just months after the U.S. raid removed President Nicolas Maduro. The U.S. military and State Department now sending support.
13: Is the Strait of Hormuz open, or isn't it? Hours after a confirmed Iranian drone attack on a ship in the Strait, President Trump tonight in the Rose Garden saying traffic through the waterway is moving again.
15: We knocked the hell out of them, and now we're negotiating from a position of pure strength. Pure strength. They know that. And the Strait's already open, and we're setting records in the Strait.
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16: It's 7:02. I'm Enrique Garcia. Here's our top story. A Buckeye man has been sentenced to 10 months in prison for aiming a laser pointer at U.S. Air Force fighter jets. 56-year-old William Wilson struck multiple jets training in Air Force Luke Bake between September 2024 and January 2025. An FBI surveillance plane captured footage of Wilson at his house pointing the laser at the planes. His Buckeye home was later searched and authorities found two laser pointers. He pleaded guilty to two counts of aiming a laser pointer at an aircraft.
17: It's just a good day. It's a really good day.
16: A Valley nonprofit is bridging generations to help seniors and local youth.
17: Tennis is just the vehicle that we use to mentor and build the next generation of leaders.
18: That's Jeremy Rossback with nonprofit Serve the Future. They use tennis matches to bring Valley youth from low-income areas together and teach them life skills. But today at the South Mountain Senior Center in Phoenix, those youth also delivered meals to their elders and spent time learning from them.
17: Even to see these kids witnessing the connection today, I've heard seniors say that, you know, they really believe their future is much brighter seeing kids do outreach work.
18: Rossback says they plan to do more of the Generation Connect events in partnership with the city of Phoenix to help both seniors and Valley youth. Ballin Overstoles, KTAR News.
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16: President Donald Trump is refusing to sign the bipartisan 21st Century Road Housing Act until Congress passes the Save America Act, his election reform bill.
26: The housing measure looks to increase supply by speeding up construction, increases manufactured housing, and improves access to mortgages. Arizona U.S. Senator Mark Kelly tells KTAR middle-class Americans are dealing with an affordability crisis.
27: Holding good legislation hostage for bad legislation, that's not a winning formula.
26: Kelly says the Save America Act doesn't have enough support to pass because it's bad legislation.
27: It ends vote by mail, by the way, which 80% of Arizonans vote by mail.
26: Heidi Hommel, KTAR News.
16: Alrighty, and now for a check on traffic from the Valley Chevy Dealers Traffic Center. I've been saying it all day, but I'm going to say it again. Tucson, we have a closure with a multi-car crash closure blocking the eastbound lanes of the I-10. And this is going to be closed at Picacho Peak. Now back in the Phoenix Valley, we have a crash on the right-hand shoulder, Loop 202, South Mountain Freeway, northbound near Buckeye Road. And lastly, a quick look into our surface streets, Avondale with a crash on 109th Avenue and Weir Avenue. Quickly looking at the weather, tonight clear, low 89, Friday mostly sunny, high of 110, and Saturday sunny, high of 107. 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I'm Enrique Garcia on Arizona's news station, KTAR News.
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1: It shook big time. And it shows you what nature can do. No doubt. Yesterday, not one, but two massive earthquakes in Venezuela.
2: Concern about aftershocks after two powerful earthquakes rocked Venezuela, hitting less than a minute apart. The first, a 7.2 magnitude quake. Then, 39 seconds later, and just miles away, a 7.5 quake. People fleeing into the streets of Caracas, buildings swaying, smoke plumes rising from the city.
1: Now, what we know is not a lot. Over a couple hundred dead at this moment. They fear thousands. God willing, that's not true, but you never know. These things are fluid. And well over 1,000 plus people at this moment injured. But those are going to change. Those numbers are going to change. But it showed you yesterday, if you watched any of that, the footage is just, somebody said it was a horror show. Yeah. Nature does what nature wants to do. And these things were massive. And there was a footage from inside of a mall. And just watching it, it was incredible. And the aftershocks are the dangerous part. So if you know anything about earthquakes, and many of you listening may be in places like California, well, not you understand earthquakes, but the aftershocks, it's kind of like a boxer working the body, right? Working that body, that first big one. But it's the aftershocks that do the damage afterwards, after everything's weakened. So frightening. We're going to be covering this throughout the day. Again, it'll be fluid, and it may be days and weeks before we know the real damage. But when you see how massive this thing was and how much it absolutely did just horrific damage in certain areas, it is, I mean, just once again, nature. Nature does what nature does. Meanwhile, today, the day, kids.
3: It's the world's biggest sporting event, and it's coming to America. It's time to talk World Cup.
4: A ball! Oh, how about that?
5: Laura Pereira hit by Hamas! Oh, what a goal! One of the greats!
6: Giroud right across to Marco Tardini!
7: We haven't been able to control the play in midfield the way that Maradona has been able to do. And he's hoping England again.
8: Dolly Montiel can win the World Cup for Argentina with this kick. Yes!
1: World Cup, baby. U.S. playing tonight. Third game. Final game of the group stage. Now, this really doesn't mean anything to us. Nothing changes. We know what we're playing. We know when we're playing. Who we're playing. I'm not quite sure yet. But we do know that we will be playing in Santa Clara. And because of our position, where we finished first, that we're going to get a third place team. And odds are it's going to be Bosnia. Those are the odds right now. That looks like it's going to be Bosnia. And that'll be July 1st. Which is great. Bosnia is beatable. I've said this, quarterfinals, that's where we're headed. I strongly believe that. And then from there, anything's possible. I've not seen any team. I've seen moments of teams where you're like, oh, they look amazing. Like last night, Brazil, you know, because we're all pulling for Scotland. Let's be real. They didn't really have a chance, but we were pulling for them. We were hoping. We were absolutely hoping. I was like, come on. Just get a goal. Lose 2-1, get a goal. And maybe you sneak through as one of the eight teams that are the third place teams. And you know the world wants that. So we'll see. They got to sit around and wait. Last night, though, and these are the last games of the first round. Okay, so it's a bracket. You play three games. Top two teams go through. Eight third place teams go through. And the games are played simultaneously. So the bracket that you're in, your game, and the other two teams' games are played at the same time. So today, what do we have? We have Curaçao, Cote d'Ivory, Ivory Coast. This could be interesting. Ecuador, Germany will be interesting. Tunisia, Netherlands, Japan, Sweden. That game's going to be great. Then we play tonight, which I'm pumped about, against Turkey. And then Australia plays Paraguay. Now, we're already through, so we're going to rest some people. And we've also got people on yellow cards. So the way it works, which is, I don't know who came up with this. It's stupid. It's the worst rule in any major sporting event. If you get two yellow cards, which is not hard to do, not in one game, but over like a three-game period, you score a goal, you're excited, you know, whatever, you take your shirt off, they give you a yellow card. Okay, don't do that. You say something, one referee would ignore it, another one gives you a yellow card. You're suspended for the next game. Nobody wants to see that. So they wipe the cards out after this. So we have four players on yellow cards tonight. None of them, I think, will see the field. And they're four of our bigger players. Christian Pulisic, will he or won't he play tonight is the question people are asking yesterday.
9: Obviously, first question has to be how you're feeling with the calf injury and your availability for selection against Turkey.
10: Yeah, I'm feeling great. I think the team's feeling great. I've been able to join the team in the last few days, and I'm feeling healthy and ready to go for this game.
9: Would you say you've been 100% in training the last couple of days?
10: Yeah, I would say so. I would say definitely yesterday I felt very close, and I would say 100%, yeah.
1: So I think we're going to see, you know, people advocate for bring on a whole new 11 against Turkey. No reason to get somebody injured or any of that stuff. I think we'll see mostly that. A lot of guys who are maybe would be a sub for 10, 15 minutes might get the whole game or at least the vast majority of the game. I think Pulisic will play some, which is good. And Turkey's pissed. They're one of the favorites. Let me tell you something. You guys know anything about Turkey? They're passionate about everything. Their soccer team. Some of these guys are like, I don't want to go home. I'm going to stay here for a while, see if it calms down. I mean, that's the kind of welcome they're going to get because they were a lot of people's dark horse to go far and supposedly the favorites in this group. Last night, kind of a night of heroes, a reintroduction of folks. Mexico won easy in the 70th minute. They brought on their incredible keeper who is on his kind of is his last stand. He's the third keeper, but this is his sixth World Cup. And then, of course, Neymar.
11: And just allowing Mexico to play and bring on the party pieces. Raul Rangel makes way for the legend. And we are talking about one of the greats of Mexican football, Guillermo Ochoa. In his 40s now, but age is not withering him. And it's a delight to see Ochoa on the pitch as another World Cup.
12: Cunha. Number 9, replaced by the man, of course, wearing the famous Brazil number 10 shirt, Neymar. Just listen.
1: Yeah. So Neymar played about 15 minutes. He didn't get hurt, so that's a win. I was waiting for that. And the fans were going crazy. Jack and I were watching. I'm like, dude, you can hear them. They're chanting, you know, the whole nine yards. And he almost had tears in his eyes at the end because he hadn't played realistically a lot of games over the last several years. The fact that he was on the team, I think, surprised a lot of people. And he was already injured in training, so he missed the first two games. He couldn't even come on. So, biggest surprise yesterday, though, two. One, Canada. Canada is a host of the World Cup. So it's us, Mexico, and Canada. They lost yesterday to Switzerland, who won the group. They came in second. They are forced to play their second place team in another group, which we already know, which will be South Africa, in California. So they're hosting the World Cup, and they're not playing at their home. Well done, Canada. Epic fail. And South Africa, who they'll play, who were awful in the first game. And everybody written them off, myself included, beat South Korea 1-0 last night. They go through, which is shocking. Absolutely shocking. They were awful. Awful. Awful. So a lot of games today. It's going to be fun. like I say, Tunisia Netherlands expect some goals. Tunisia lost 5-1 and 4-0, and the Netherlands has rolled people. I expect the same today. Ecuador, Germany will be interesting. Curaçao, can they match and do their thing? Japan, Sweden's probably the best of the bunch. And then, of course, us in Paraguay. And I think we win tonight. I do. And playing 11 guys that haven't played, and you think it's the second team, these are guys who want to show out because they feel that they're good enough to be on that field. So don't expect a letdown. And with the crowd, no letdown tonight. I think the U.S. wins tonight. We're going to go 3-2. Let's go 3-2. U.S. win tonight, 3-2. 323-538-2423. At Chet Benson Show is your X, your Insta, YouTube, all of the other stuff. Love hearing from all of you. We were going to do a video last night, and my son's here, so we're having too much fun. We got a golf simulator for his birthday that you hook up to the TV, and we've been playing, and then we're watching the World Cup, and we're doing stuff, and I'm just like, you know what? We'll get to it. He's here. He's only going to be here for another 10 days or so, and then he's out. But I'm going to do a video later on today, and we'll post it later on tonight. So if you have a chance, check that out. 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All right, coming up. Like I said, a lot of stuff to get to today. Talk a bit about church and school and prayer. 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The reflecting pool. 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A bunch of other good things on the way. 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Chet Benson Show. 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
27: Yeah, that's right. Following Trump's claims of vandalism, his administration has added fencing around the Lincoln Memorial reflecting pool. Yeah, smart. That'll keep the algae out. Yep, greenish water with a chain link fence around it. Trump basically turned it into a pool at the Motel 6.
1: Kind of, a little bit. It is, this whole thing is funny. Watching people, again, fight over something ridiculous. TMZ is in D.C. now, if you guys don't know that. So TMZ is out there having a good time doing what they do, which is finding the stories and going deeper than everybody else does. And yesterday, they had on an expert about the reflecting pool. And was this actually cut, vandalized, or just a crappy job?
28: What are you seeing about this construction that gives you pause?
29: Just from the way it's peeling up, it seems to me like the preparation wasn't correct. It's not a proven product, I don't think. Like, I doubt they've used it on anything underwater before.
28: You're talking about the paint that they put
29: it
28: down.
29: It didn't adhere properly. So
28: Why would that be the case? Because I know that you had told our producer that it's either rubber or paint. So could you be even more specific?
29: Okay, so I don't know the specific material they used, but first of all, you can't put a dark coating on an open area like that in direct sun, or the sun will bubble it off the surface that you're trying to adhere to. And I think another problem is that surface wasn't dry enough, because from what I'm seeing on the news, it's peeling up in chunks. If it had adhered properly, they could have cut it 50 times lengthwise with a knife and it wouldn't peel up like that. There's water or a separation underneath the coating, and it has nothing to do with peroxide. I mean, that coating should be chemical proof. It didn't bond correctly.
1: So what you're saying is they didn't do a bang up job. That's fair. I don't know if they did or didn't. What I do know is it was a fail, and it's costing the taxpayers. And that's been a very interesting thing, too, to have conversations with people who blame this on all these vandals that somehow were magically able to get in the water and cut 350 feet of lining / concrete, whatever this was. I'm going to need proof on that. Not saying it didn't happen, but a little proof would help. What do you guys think? Let me know. 323-538-2423. At Chad Benson Show is your X, your Insta. All the other good things right in the Chad Benson Show. You know, this has been interesting. Like I said, people who they turn this into, which is modern politics. Well, so-and-so did this, so why shouldn't we? Well, it cost Obama $32 million to fix this. It's only costing us $16-plus million. So what do you think of that? And it's like when you're a child, and you're like, Timmy down the street. Well, it's not about Timmy. It's about now. Well, they didn't talk about it. Who are they? The media. I'm like, ugh. The whole media thing makes me laugh when I hear the mainstream media didn't cover it. I'm like, come up with something new. We know what the mainstream media is. We get it. It's all lies. Everything's fake. They make things up. They hate me. Some portion of that's true. They only hate you to a certain extent because they love you, because they know what's coming next is probably going to be not you, not exciting, not 24/7 news coverage, not unhinged at times or hilarious. And they're going to struggle with that. They did. They struggled with that in a major way when Trump wasn't around. Big time. So very interesting. Indeed, my friends, coming up. Prayer in school. Tips the head sideways. Chad Benson Show. How are you planning to celebrate America's 250th birthday? For me, there's no better way than taking in a great American story with my family. And that's why I'm excited about Young Washington. This Independence Day, Angel Studios is bringing the untold story of George Washington's early years to the big screen. Long before he led America to victory or became our first president, he was a young man facing failure, danger, and the moments that would shape his destiny. Young Washington is an authentic look at the man who helped to build our nation. A story of courage, resilience, faith, and leadership. It's a powerful reminder that sometimes our greatest setbacks prepare us for our greatest victories. 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
3: Good evening. It is 7:30. I'm Brandon King. Here's what you need to know right now for KTAR News. 2 brothers are under arrest in connection with Tuesday's turquoise alert. 68-year-old Patrick Sentes Jr. has been charged in Maricopa County for numerous charges and includes sexual conduct with a minor and kidnapping. His younger brother Manuel has been charged in Gila County for multiple charges, including kidnapping and tampering with physical evidence. The teen in question was found safe yesterday morning in the Miami Globe area.
2: Arizona votes 2026.
3: Another federal ruling against President Trump as it relates to elections, as more from our partners at the Associated Press.
4: A federal judge in Boston has halted the president's executive order seeking to create a federal voter list and limit who can receive a mail ballot. Two lawsuits argue the order should be found unconstitutional because the states and Congress have the power to set election rules, not the president. And the judge agreed. Another ruling in Boston yesterday blocked the president's executive order that would have required people to show proof of citizenship when registering to vote. Sagar Magani, Washington.
3: Arizona Attorney General Chris Mays, part of that lawsuit, she celebrated the ruling, saying nearly 80% of ballots in Arizona are cast by mail. The Trump administration plans to appeal today's ruling. Grab you a traffic check now live from the Valley Chevy Dealers Traffic Center. Still look at the eastbound lanes closed at the 10 near Picacho Peak. It's due to a multi-car crash from earlier. All traffic has to exit before Picacho Peak Road. There is no estimated time to reopen those eastbound lanes. The westbound lanes remain unaffected. And then towards downtown

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1: Iran. The war. What is next?
2: I don't know. Now, what I do know is the War Powers Act, the Senate voted on it. Then they had a contentious meeting yesterday, and the senators wussed out and reversed their decision. And Trump got into an argument with Senator Bill Cassidy. Got a bit heated.
3: Yeah.
4: He asked, why would anybody vote for the War Powers Act? As he continued, I said, is that a rhetorical question? Or would you like to really know? He said, I'd like to know. I stood and said, you have not told the American people what's going on. It was supposed to last 4 weeks. It's lasted 4 months. Our original objectives have not been achieved. And I want to know what's going on.
2: I think we'd all like to know what's going on. Well, couldn't tell you. I don't know what's going on. I think anybody knows exactly. I mean, you've got Marco Rubio.
5: We now enter a new phase, and the one that we hope will lead to peace. It's what we all desire. It's what we all desire is for this region to be a place where people are focused on making money, not bombs, not weapons, where they're focused on improving the economic lives of their people, not on how to attack other countries.
2: Okay.

0: So what exactly does that mean? Where's J.D. Vance? How is this all playing itself out? You're over there now, part of the negotiations. They brought you in as like the closer in baseball. How's this? Nobody knows what's going on or has a good sense of it. They don't. And again, we don't know what's going on with Hezbollah and Israel. We don't know what's going on with you know, us in Iran. Do we have a real sense? Because one day it's yes, the next day it's no. Then they're going to have tolls and they're not going to have tolls.
1: International waterways do not belong to any nation state. This is a foundational principle in the world today, without which the world would be in total chaos. If, in fact, we accept it that you can charge money to use an international waterway because it happens to be near your territorial space, well, then this will spread throughout the world.
0: So there's where we are. Maybe tolls, maybe not tolls, maybe fees, maybe we don't know. We don't. And Iran is going to do whatever Iran's going to do. So I've said yesterday, I don't know if I feel like this thing's over. I don't feel like it is. I feel like there's more to this, which I don't want, but just the reality of what's going on. And remember, this has nothing to do right now other than negotiating away high gas prices, trying to keep the market up as they head into midterms. And, you know, Cassidy and him get into a shouting match, right? And then all of a sudden they wuss out, he and Rand Paul change their position after coming out and saying
2: he did not particularly care for my comments, raised his voice. I lost my temper. That's not appropriate. It's the Irish in me. But I, again, matched his tone and his vibe, and it went back and forth.
0: Okay. So you go, we get into a heated match, because now what you are is you're freed up. Right. John Cornyn came out the other day and he essentially said Trump's nothing but a bully. You know, both of these guys lost to Trump backed folks and Trump's no more than a bully. Everything he touches is a giant cluster. You know, because at that point in time, you're free now with zero restriction or worry about your job. So you say things. I'm trying to figure out what Cassidy. So you're willing to go to the mat for the American people, trying to figure out what the hell is going on. And you then backtrack.
2: The American people need to know more than we are being told. The Senate needs to know. And it does not appear, although I don't know for sure, that the course of this is going the way that we were told.
0: It isn't. How did the American people feel? Are you ready for this? This is what's crazy. This is a giant poll that was taken. Only 1 in 4 Americans believe the Iran war was worth the cost. And a vast majority of them are boomer Republicans. Okay? Trump's popularity is way down. And alas, here we are. Trump saw the writing on the wall. He worries about being Hoover. So what do? You do what you do best, which is pivot, right? Focus on gas prices coming out. Gas prices have never been lower. They're already back. We told you guys. Yes, they are. We always knew that at some point in time, this was going to semi-end and gas prices would go back to normal. Nobody doubted that. The question was, why did they have to go up in the to begin with, because you got into something we should never have been in. So don't celebrate putting out a fire you started. But that fire is still smoldering. And that's the thing I think most Americans are worried about is it going to take off again? We will see. Speaking of we will see, Texas, you guys, what are you going to teach in school again?
3: Texas is about to require public school students to read Bible passages, and the specific choices of those passages might surprise you. So the Texas State Board of Education meets this week to vote on a mandatory reading list that injects religious stories into standard English classes. And this goes from kindergarten all the way through high school. Now, first graders will start by reading Noah's Ark and then David and Goliath. And this won't be the biblical account, but from picture books. Third graders will learn Daniel and the Lion's Den, which will use material sourced from the Christian Broadcasting Network. That's the media company founded by the televangelist Pat Robertson. High schoolers will study, like, the creation of Adam and Eve from Genesis 2, using a very specific translation that describes Eve as a helper who is just right for him.
0: I am totally against this. I believe, but I'm against this. Sorry. I am. First of all, you know, and like we can even talk about prayer, right? More and more Americans think, well, prayer should be in school, but it shouldn't be forced on kids. And, you know, here's the slope you start to run into. Okay, so are we going to then have to teach the Quran? Are we going to have to teach? Are we going to have to go through all of the religions, right? And everybody's going to want their say. Well, it's Texas, so, you know, they're going to shoot that down, and then it will go up the court system. And there's already the battle of the Ten Commandments, in school, not in school. Should it happen? Should it not happen?
3: And out of more than a dozen religious readings, exactly one of them comes from the Hebrew Bible. None of them come from Catholic-approved translations. Obviously, there's nothing from the Quran, the Bhagavad Gita, any non-Christian tradition. Most of them are from Protestant Christianity. Now, there's a legitimate argument that the Bible belongs in public schools. I'm not arguing that. It shaped Western literature and history. It's important. You need to know it and understand it. But teaching six-year-olds about Noah's Ark from picture books, Pat Robertson as a source, like that's not teaching history or literature. That's a Sunday school class in a public school.
0: And I'm a hard no. I am a hard no on this. Again, teaching it for historical purposes, those kind of things, no problem. If you want to have an opportunity to have prayer and you give people 5 minutes before, you know, the second period to go somewhere and have prayer, again, no problem. We're going to have these conversations. You've got Jewish leaders that have come out and said, hold on a second. This is no. You're saying that there's going to be some stuff that comes from the Hebrew Bible, but then you go and you see what's out there, and none of that is true. Like our buddy Jason Boyette said, who does all the religious stuff that we follow here, because he's just a facts guy, writes about it. That's what he does. He said, nah, yes, this is not even Catholic versions. And it goes back to, well, if we start this, do we have to do this? Do we have to put this in here? Do we have to have a call to prayer? It starts to, you know, this is where we're going. And look, this is a great Republican play. They love this big time. But do I think that this is going to, I mean, they're going to vote on it. Do I think it'll pass? Oh, absolutely. I think it's going to pass. Then the lawsuits, and we go from there. And the other side of it is, and I've said this, I don't know who the teacher is. So why should I think the teacher who is teaching the class, teaching this, is teaching it in a way? What if they aren't Christians? What if they're atheists or agnostic? What if they are a different religion? What if they're Buddhist? What if they're part of the Pastafarians? What? How do I know they're teaching the right thing? How do I know they're teaching the way that you would think it should be taught? Which, again, is subjective. So it's going to be really interesting to see what the lawsuits look like. And you see, in some, you know, like the Jewish leaders, like, well, hold on a second, where's the Hebrew Bible? Right? You're being dismissive now of Judaism. Well, then you got to look over, right? Because those same people who are saying, we're going to teach this is great, are usually the same people that say, well, we've got to help Israel, right? Because that's what God would want. Well, they're saying you're not doing anything, at least when it comes to teaching the Bible in school and ignoring Judaism. Oh, what a tangled web we weave. 323-538-2423 at Chet Benson Show. It is your X, your Insta, your YouTube, and all of the other things. We're following what's going on, obviously, in Venezuela. Earlier today, Marco Rubio.
1: The second phase, of course, will be identifying their more longer-term and acute needs. What are the things over the long-term they're going to need help with? We'll have a better assessment of that after the next 48 hours when we're on the ground and as the Venezuelan authorities get more visibility as to the level of damage.
0: And if you're just hearing this, like, do we invade them again? We did not, unless we can send earthquakes. But two massive earthquakes. How many people have been killed? Again, the numbers are right around 200 that confirmed, over 1,000 injured. But those numbers are going to climb over the next 24 to 48 hours. I mean, this was a massive, massive earthquake. The strongest quake they've had in a century. That's how big this thing was. Massive. Massive earthquake. So I expect this to be a situation where in the coming days and weeks, if you go and look at the damage done, there is a lot of people probably missing and probably, and again, God willing, not probably a lot of death. And it's going to be interesting with our relationship now that, you know, Trump is the president and Marco Rubio's the king of Venezuela, how this goes. Oh, Chad. Coming up, guess what? America is back. The 250th State Fair Shkabobber Celebration. 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Got a text message or two I'm going to go through because there's plenty of those. And yes, the giant, huge, great American State Fair at the National Mall. We discuss. 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
9: 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Let's say if you've gone to bed at 11 and now it's 1 o'clock in the morning and now you've woken up and that can trigger, you know, this downward spiral of all the things that you have to accomplish the next day. 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

0: Hashtag immigration reforms. Hashtag help, I'm trapped in a hashtag factory and I can't get out. The Chad Benson Show.
1: The giant fair is open.
2: And I like fairs. But when I go to a fair, you know what I want? Silly rides. People dressed awful. Food that no human being should consume. A chance to get on a ride where you think, I know he's only got four fingers and two teeth, but I think he did a good job. You know, and a horrible musical act. That's what you want in a fair. And the worry was we weren't going to get that with the America 250 thingy-mabobber on the mall. Well, guess what? We're not getting that. Even the horrible music acts didn't want to show up, which was controversy. But the fear was that it was going to come giant partisan pep rally, which...
3: Tonight, as we stand on the edge of our 250th year of independence, I am thrilled to declare that America is back. But just like those patriots of 1776 over the past 17 months, we have taken power back from the far-off political class. They're trying to gain it back, but it's not going to happen. We have reclaimed our sovereignty, regained our liberty, restored our prosperity, and we have saved our country.
2: That drives me crazy. It's funny, I will get into conversations with people. We're making America great again. And I just say, America was always great. Because our leaders through the decades have been clowns and bitter, doesn't mean that we weren't great. And we're seeing that with the World Cup, right? Where people are coming here loving America and seeing America through their own eyes and through eyes of other Americans and have nothing to do with the politics or even the pop culture side of stuff where they just think everything they see on TV is what America's all about. So that's the fair, if you'd like to go. They say they have rides. I was trying to figure out what rides they have, although I was going through some of the stuff. So today is the American Cannon opening day. Tomorrow's Land of Prosperity. There's a Ferris wheel, flyovers. It just feels like a 4th of July picnic. There's going to be a rodeo, 150 exhibits. And this is where you go to buy a jacuzzi. That's what the fairs are all about. You want to go and you're like, you know what I could use? A ShamWow and a jacuzzi. Maybe a bed. That's what you love about fairs. And I'd like a stick of butter. But it's to be deep fried. And I want you to serve it to me with, instead of a stick, I would like it to be a hot dog. That's a fair, kids. What do you think? Let me know. 323-538-2423 at Chad Benson Show is your X and Insta right here on the Chad Benson Show. All right, coming up, hour number two of the program. More on the World Cup. We play tonight. Talk a bit about that. Also talk about how are the ratings in the World Cup? Right, we hear about all this, and I'm not just talking about the global ratings, but what about here? I think you're going to be surprised about that. Also, Camp Mystic, tragedy. Seems like forever ago, but really it was less than a year ago. They announced something yesterday. We're going to talk about that. Horrible, horrible, horrible time that was. We got your urban word of the day as well. And pride. Oh, pride. The battle of the pride. We will discuss, among other things. Chad Benson Show.
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7: From ABC News, I'm Dave Packer. Southcom announcing tonight that two U.S. Navy ships and aircraft in the Caribbean have been assigned to support U.S. relief operations in Venezuela after a pair of powerful and deadly earthquakes. The death toll at 235 so far.
8: Earthquake experts warn the death toll could top 10,000. 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At least 25,000 are still unaccounted for. American tourist Jason Wang made it out alive. He was about to get into a cable car when the quake struck.
9: It started to shake, and then I felt the ground shaking a little bit, and then just mass panic. Like, everyone was just bolting the door.
8: So many in need. Patients evacuated from a damaged hospital lined up on the street.
7: ABC's Victor Akendo. Hundreds of thousands of people now face deportation after the Supreme Court today allowed the Trump administration to end legal protections for migrants fleeing violence and natural disaster in Haiti and Syria. Massachusetts Governor Maura Healey slamming the ruling today.
10: This Trump policy makes no sense for our families, our economy, our communities, our country. It allows President Trump to rip away protections from families and children, who fled devastating earthquakes and violence in their own countries.
7: The High Court also ruling that asylum seekers could be turned away at the border. Another attack in the Strait of Hormuz.
11: Less than 24 hours after President Trump declared that the deal with Iran was going well.
12: Iran is being very nice. They're agreeing to everything that I want.
11: U.S. officials tell ABC News Iran attacked a cargo ship attempting to cross the Strait of Hormuz.
7: ABC's Jonathan Carl, Iranian-run Persian Gulf Strait Authority, warning against any vessel passing through the strait to remain inside routes designated or face consequences. 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
14: KTAR News Time, it is 8:02. Good evening, I'm Brandon King. Here's what you need to know right now.
15: A KTAR News exclusive.
14: The bipartisan 21st Century Road to Housing Act is ready to be signed. President Donald Trump is holding out until the Save America Act is passed. Arizona U.S. Senator Mark Kelly says the housing measure would speed up construction, increase manufactured homes, and improve access to mortgages.
16: Over 80 of my Senate colleagues supported it because it's going to help our country build more homes, lower costs for the American people, make home ownership more attainable.
14: Meantime, Kelly says Trump's election reform bill is no closer to passing, even as Republicans are convinced it disenfranchises voters by restricting mail-in voting.
15: Eyes on Education.
14: Save Our Schools Arizona is suing the state of Arizona over the legality of a ballot resolution that could void an ESA accountability ballot initiative.
17: Save Our Schools is claiming House Concurrent Resolution 2048, which would keep the state from removing money from a military family's empowerment scholarship account, violates two parts of the Arizona Constitution by misleading voters. The lawsuit alleges the measure is titled in a misleading way and combines two separate legal aspects, claiming that voters may approve the Military Family Protection Act without seeing that it would also void an ESA accountability initiative. Save Our Schools wants a judge to rule the measure unconstitutional and ban it from the November ballot. Shira Tanzer, KTAR News.
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18: It's just a good day. It's a really good day.
14: 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But today, Jeremy Rossbach with the nonprofit explains that their students got a different experience delivering meals to the South Mountain Senior Center and spending time with elders.
18: Seniors, you know, there's a lot of loneliness and seclusion, even with our teenagers too. So bringing, that's why the program is called Generation Connect, to bring these two generations together to connect.
14: Rossbach says they plan to do more of the Generation Connect events in partnership with the City of Phoenix. Grab your traffic check now, live from the Valley Chevy Dealers Traffic Center. No movement still on the Picacho Peak closure of the eastbound lanes of the I-10 near Picacho Peak. That's due to a multi-vehicle crash. earlier from today, the eastbound lanes have no spending time to reopen. The westbound lanes remain unaffected. Closer to downtown Phoenix, we are looking at a crash slowing things on the 17 northbound near Joe Max Road, about a two-block delay in that northbound direction headed towards the Sonoran Reserve. And then towards the Westridge Park area, a crash slowing things on the 10 westbound due to a wrong-way driver from earlier near 75th Avenue. KTAR weather for the Valley, looking at a low tonight of 89 degrees, mostly clear skies, 110 the high for Friday, 107 by Saturday, down to a cool 103 degrees by Sunday. It is currently 102 degrees in Queen Creek. 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I'm Brandon King for Arizona's news station, KTAR News.
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2: No. Can I just say the World Cup makes me smile? You guys know that. We talk about it. A lot of you guys who hit me up about what's going on. And I got this text that I think really kind of just shows you how much everybody's enjoying this. Some of you aren't because, it's, you know, you get the weirdos. They're just a communist sport, whatever. But 7325 says, hey, the World Cup segment's been fantastic. Thank you very much. Focus on what's happening in Seattle as a microcosm of the macro. The World Cup is bringing the world together. Seattle's crime rate plummeted while it's here. Nobody leaves the stands unhappy. Even the losers are smiling, right? Sports trumps divisive politics. And I've been saying that. You know, the snapshot of all of this stuff is the macro, the micro. Even when you see a lot of fans that are here, that come here and have been saying, you know, on their social media, hey, we're not getting told the real story about America. We're not. We're not getting told the story of America the way it should be. And that's why I keep saying, you take pop culture, like that everything is the movies, and you take politics, Trump in particular, because he's not, look, let's be 100% honest. America right now is not looked at as a good partner. But our leaders are not our people. And if you're going to make people smile, what you really need to do is give them ranch.
23: Ranch dressing. So popular, the TSA dipping into it, reminding visitors. If you're visiting for a very large sporting event and you happen to discover ranch while you're here, please pack it in your checked bag on the way home.
2: Yes, please do that. By the way, the U.S., I'm happy to say, cooler, calmer heads have prevailed. They're going to allow the Iranian team, which had been forced to show up the day of the game and leave right afterwards. They were supposed to be out of Tucson, and now they're in Tijuana. But I love what they're doing now, where the U.S.'s ease restrictions says, hey, you guys are allowed to travel 2 days before their game against Egypt up in Seattle, which we're going to discuss a little bit later, the whole dynamics of all of that. That being said, food brings us together. There's no doubt. You know what else brings us together? Buc-ee's, which the Europeans are loving. You know who else loves it? Arizona. They got one. Goodyear. I saw a guy showed up from Australia just to go to Buc-ee's. Not here for the World Cup, just to go to Buc-ee's. showed up. How crazy is that?
1: It's $486.
3: I spent about $200.
4: I spent $162. I got t-shirts. I've got a mug. I got this cool little bucket to carry all my stuff.
5: Spent $272 today. We got beaver nuggets. We got barbecue. We got snacks. We got everything.
2: That's why America, baby. That's why America. Oh, lordy, lordy. Meanwhile, Mondani, the big winner last night in the primaries, right? Because whatever he touches right now is gold, gold.
24: It was my name on the ballot today, but tonight's victory belongs to all of you. I will always endeavor to listen to you thoughtfully. And to represent you and everyone else in this incredible district with great care.
25: Tonight, we haven't just won an election. We have declared that this movement is durable.
2: So, three hard left social-ish candidates got through. And they won the primaries, including being Dan Goldman, who was kind of an establishment Republican, had been there a long time on, you know, television all the time. I mean, that kind of guy. And Brad Lander got by him. And now there's this, there's a move afoot amongst socialists. Now we like to give it to you straight here, right? There's the Democratic Socialists of America, which are basically, we're on our way to being communists and we're crazy and we can't even do a meeting without messing up pronouns and taking 2 hours to do something. We've heard that. And then you've got social democrats, which are different. Think of the Europeans. Capitalism's good, okay? But higher tax base means better safety net, government's more involved, we need regulations, things of that nature. So one is not like the other. When you've got the wackadoos out there, and there are plenty of them in the Democrat Party, or what, they're not even really in the Democrat. It's like the Republicans, right? If you go look at the Republican Party, what do you have? You have a fractured party. There's a move afoot across the board throughout politics. But for the Republicans, they're trying to figure out what to do after Trump. And right now, because look, there's a lot of MAGA folk out there. Many of you who do not like me, and I am okay with that. I am. But there's a lot of MAGA folk out there that I think when Trump leaves, they may not come back to politics. There's a lot of people that were MAGA that aren't coming back to politics because Trump disappointed them. And they don't want any part of whatever the Republican Party is supposed to offer. And they're pissed and angry. Then you've got old school conservatives. They're rhinos. No, they're old school conservatives. They care about things like the debt, things of that nature. You've got the Christian conservatives, all of the, there's a move afoot. And for the Republicans, they're trying to figure out what they're going to be, but defining them, you know, after Trump's gone, that MAGA thing's going to be tough to define. For the Republicans to define the left with things like this, it's going to be way easier to define them. There's no doubt about that. Branding. Donnie Deutsch this morning got into a Joe, Morning Joe. Jill Scarborough, about what he sees going on, because he's going to recognize these guys are going to have a huge branding problem. And remember, he's a brand guy.
26: You know what? There's what's called badge branding. You know, you sell Chevrolets and you use Corvette to kind of sell the whole thing. And my concern, this is from a branding point of view, not a reality point of view, is that you now have the ability, just, I'm not talking about Fox News. I'm talking about if the Republicans are running against Democrats, no matter who the Democrat is, they say the Democratic Party stands for this. The Democratic Party stands for what these principles stand
27: for. How many points did Mikey Sherrill win by when we heard she was going to lose?
26: But now you have, this is left.
27: Hold on a second. How many points did Abigail Spanberger win in Virginia despite being told, oh, the Democrats are all socialists, they're all left?
26: But this is now, it's the same
27: exact thing, Donnie.
2: It's not the same thing. It's not. Because having somebody who is a Democrat but kind of progressive is one thing. Having somebody who is an avowed socialist, and this is where the Democratic Party needs to go, and we're going to defund the police, and we're going to do on all the crazy crap that they say. It's going to be easy to define them. And in politics, defining is the most important thing. If I can define you as something, right, you know, fear, right? And that's what you use, fear. They're evil, they're bad, they're going to do this, this, and this. I'm defining you using fear to define all of the bad things about you. It is a branding issue that they're going to have.
26: There's new news now. You have a real wave happening. Joe, I think the Democratic Party, and you've got now two Democratic Socialists, is taking on an overall persona. This is where the energy is in the party. You and I can agree to disagree on this. I believe the Democratic Party overall is going too hard left. I believe there is anti-Semitism in there. We'll save that for another day. But I believe
2: something crazy happens. So today you have six games. Curacao, Ivory Coast, Ecuador, Germany, Tunisia, Netherlands, Japan, Sweden, Turkey, USA, Paraguay, Australia. Tomorrow, Norway, France is going to be massive. Massive. Huge game. Then you've got the likes of Cape Verde versus Saudi Arabia. And why that's going to be entertaining is because I think Cape Verde is going to win. And I think they're going to go through to the next round. Oh, yeah. And then Saturday, England's back on the field again, as well as Portugal and Argentina. So lots of stuff going on. The cup is just really getting rolling because after this, teams, it's a one and done. All right. It becomes college basketball after this. So we already know one round of 32 is set, and that is Canada. Who's hosting the World Cup, will be playing in California against South Africa because they failed to tie or win yesterday against Switzerland. Brazil plays the 29th against somebody. Germany will play the 29th as well as against somebody, as will Morocco. As far as us, we're dialed in Santa Clara, July 1st, probably against Bosnia. But tonight, Turkey, I think we get a win there. And I think we're on our way, guys, not just tonight, but I think we are on our way. And I keep saying it. We just talked about the numbers. Could you imagine if we played England or Germany or France or even Argentina in, say, the quarterfinals, Spain, what those numbers would look like? Just insane. And if we ever got to the final. Because you never know. Once you get to the quarterfinals, all bets are off. You don't have to be the best team in the world. You just have to be the best team at the stadium that day. Could you imagine what that would look like? Same thing with Mexico. Could you imagine what that would look like? Crazy. And I love it. I love it indeed. Coming up, Camp Mystic. We're going to talk about it. It's been a year. They did something the other day. Try to protect themselves. Do I think it's going to work? Momentarily, it might. Overall, probably not. Long term. But at least short term, it might do something. So we'll discuss that straight ahead. First, Bulwark Capital. Lower risk, lower cost, lower volatility. We talk about it all the time. You guys know Zach. You hear him here every week. Zach is amazing. He wants to show you what they're all about. Right? They're up big. And one of the things he always talks about is the fact that, you know, people look at the shiny things, the AI, you know, is there a tech bubble there? 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
1: It was a tragedy. It's hard to believe. It's weird. It's one of those things where it was a year ago, but it seems like yesterday. And at the same time, it seems like it was a few years ago. And I know that sounds weird, but Camp Mystic filed for BK for a lot of reasons. Obviously, what took place on July 4th, horrific. Absolutely horrific. And they've got nothing left as far as they get all of these liabilities, they have all these lawsuits. They had no choice.
2: Tonight, amid tragedy, lawsuits, and no license to operate, the 100-year-old Camp Mystic filing for bankruptcy. The overnight filing by the all-girls camp raising questions over its future and litigation against it. Following the deaths of its owner, 25 campers, and two counselors last July, when the Guadalupe River surged nearly 40 feet out of its banks. Documents obtained by NBC News show Mystic claiming total debt exceeds $10 million. The filing pausing all wrongful death and negligence suits scheduled for next year. Camp owners admitting in April they wish they had evacuated sooner.
3: We tried our hardest that night, and it wasn't enough to save your daughters.
1: And again, they tried to open up the camp this year. I mean, what? I mean, that's Friday the 13th stuff. It's like, hey, we know Jason was here last year, but nobody caught him. But we feel pretty good that this year we're going to be okay. No, no. And this was a failure across the board in so many ways, from early detection to having a written plan to doing the things that need to be done to protect the most vulnerable. And they failed at that. They failed at that miserably, and it cost the lives. It cost the life of the owner of the camp, right? So it's not like they were, you know, they escaped and just these little girls died. That's not what happened. And everybody's asking, is this just a lawsuit to stop them from being sued? Well, it's Chapter 11, so it doesn't freeze litigation. It gathers all creditors into one process, and it will determine eventually how everybody gets paid. And of course, what kind of insurance did they have? Things of that nature. It doesn't bring back your kid. It doesn't. It doesn't bring back your child at all. 323-538-2423 at Chad Benson Show is your X, your Insta. Right here on the Chad Benson Show. It was a tragedy across the board. And that tragedy started when they failed to have an actual plan in place, in a place where it is a flood zone. It wasn't if, but when. No doubt about that. Man, that was horrible, horrible last year. Absolutely horrific. What do you think? Let me know. We move from there to, I don't know if you guys saw this yesterday, but there's a time capsule. Yep, buried a time capsule in Philadelphia.
4: The capsule itself measures over 4 feet wide, 2.5 feet deep, and over 4 feet tall. We needed such a big capsule to tell the story not only of the United States Congress, but also of the American people.
1: Well, that's easy with Congress. They didn't do anything. So on that note, here's Mike Johnson.
5: Now, it takes a lot of work to put something like this together to coordinate a big endeavor like this, which has collected submissions from every state delegation and from both chambers of Congress.
1: Yeah. You know, it's funny. It's Trump probably went in there and put a whole bunch of stuff in there. And they're going to open up in 250 years and go, what? There was nobody but this guy? This was the only guy there? This was it? 250 years, they're going to open and go, they fought about gender, the Bible. They fought about a reflecting pool? Yeah, they fought about that thing? Yeah, they fought about a lot of stuff. So, 250 years. They're going to open up. What? Who? Who's Donald Trump? They're not going to say that, Chad. You're being mean. 323-538-2423 at Chad Benson Show. X, Insta, all the other things. Chad Benson Show.
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11: 8:30 is the time. Good evening. I'm Brandon King for KTAR News. With weeks until the Arizona primary, former State Representative Joseph Chaplick weighing in on mail-in voting, which remains widely supported by Arizonans.
12: I think we're abusing the mail-in vote system. We have an early vote month, essentially. And then again, the mail-in ballots can be utilized properly, and I think we're abusing it with this permanent early voting list.
11: Chaplick, one of three Republicans on the debate stage last night, hoping to persuade voters that he should succeed CD1 Representative David Schweikert, who is running for governor. Former Arizona Cardinal Jay Feely and businessman John Trobaugh were also part of that debate. You can hear the full debate as well as Tuesday's Democratic candidate debate on KTAR's YouTube channel. A Bronx man will spend the next 25 years in prison for the sale of more than 19 pounds of methamphetamine in West Phoenix back in 2023. Hector De La Cruz was sentenced Monday to concurrent prison sentences. De La Cruz was convicted in 2025. It was for possession with the intent to distribute meth and conspiracy to distribute the drug in the Valley. Grabbing a traffic check now live from the Valley Chevy Dealers Traffic Center. Looking at a new crash popping up on the 101 westbound near North 64th Street as you're headed towards Desert Ridge. About a block delay right now from Scottsdale Road up through the 56th Street area and then clears up once you hit Desert Ridge. And still no clearing on that 10 eastbound closure in Picacho Pete. That crash still slowing things for several blocks in the eastbound direction. The westbound lanes remain unaffected. KTAR weather for the Valley. Low tonight, we're looking at 89 degrees with mostly clear skies. Same for tomorrow with a high of 110 and mostly clear. And then sunshine over the rest of the weekend. Sunny skies Saturday and Sunday with a high of 107 Saturday and 103 by Sunday. Sticking around until Monday, no immediate rain chances in the forecast. It is currently 103 degrees in Avondale. 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
1: All right, check this out. I found the truck I want. 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
2: 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Also standard equipment. But if this is too much of a blank slate, get it?
1: Ah, see what he did there? 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It's like a Swatch. 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
2: Slate has dozens and dozens and dozens of accessories, including a bed enclosure and a

0: What's trending?
1: All right, kids and kittens, let's find out what's trending on the old interwebs. On this most festive day, it's a Thursday to you and me. Let's start in the magical world of Google. FIFA World Cup standings. Number one trending thing. Venezuelan earthquake. Scotland, Brazil. Morocco, Haiti. South Africa, Korea. Can I just say again, apologize to South Africa. They were the worst team, it looked like, to start this World Cup. They got thumped by Mexico. Really left for dead. Two red cards. They looked a joke. They're going through. Limited to South Korea last night. Czech Republic national team versus Mexico. Memo Ochoa. Slate truck, which is interesting. You guys have not seen the slate truck. We've talked about it. It's very, very interesting. Over to the magical world of X World Cup. Lots of World Cup news. Thomas Massey, Muslim Brotherhood. Mike Johnson. Armenia is trending. As well as Bill Cassidy, Donald Trump. They had a fight. They did. Rhinos, Elon Musk. Lincoln Memorial pool damage. A lot of issues around the pool damage, right? Is it real? Is it not? Ooh. And finally, over to the magical world of Yahoo. Venezuelan earthquake. Taylor Swift and Travis Kelce. Are they getting married at Madison Square Garden? Reflecting pool. Trump turns America 250 kickoff into a rally, which is the fear that everybody had. 323-538-2423. At Chad Benson Show is your X, your Insta, your YouTube, and everything else right here on the Chad Benson Show. With that, Senate passes Iran War Powers Resolution. World Cup knockout bracket. Love Island. Never seen an episode. And I'm proud about that. Just want to let you guys know that. And Supergirl, which comes out today, not getting great reviews. Let's just put it that way. I feel bad for Supergirl because the premise looks good. And if you know anything about Supergirl, she is the cousin of Superman. And I love her line, which is, Superman sees the good in everybody. I see the truth. She's a little bit of a renegade. Maybe that's the best way to describe her. She likes to party. She likes to fight. And so she has to go off planet to do it. And she's the one with the little dog. Everybody's saying she's really good, but the movie kind of sucks. Because that's DC. That's their formula. Movie good. At least the premise. Poorly executed. There's something, too, about the way that Marvel is made. When you look at a Marvel show or a movie, it looks like it's film, and it just looks better. When you look at DC, you're just like, it doesn't have the same oomph. So, we will see. And just to show you, this movie costs $175 million. You need to usually make $2.5 million off that to recoup everything before you make a profit. So you're looking close to about $400 million. It's probably going to be about $250 worldwide. So I do not think it's going to recoup the cost of stuff. Coming up, Culture Wars. Yeah. Because, you know, that's important. Chad Benson Show.
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5: The bipartisan 21st Century Road to Housing Act is ready to be signed. President Donald Trump holding out until the Save America Act is passed. Arizona U.S. Senator Mark Kelly says the housing measure would speed up construction, increase manufactured homes, and improve access to mortgages.
6: Over 80 of my Senate colleagues supported it because it's going to help our country build more homes, lower costs for the American people, make home ownership more attainable.
5: Meantime, Kelly says Trump's election reform bill is no closer to passing as even Republicans are convinced it disenfranchises voters by restricting mail-in voting. The Supreme Court ruling today that the current administration can end temporary deportation protections for Haitians and Syrians. KTAR legal analyst Barry Markson joined Arizona's Morning News to talk about the possible ramifications.
7: A lot of these immigrants are the ones providing health care for our parents and elderly folks in home and in places like that. These folks are now potentially within weeks or months of being removed from the country.
5: Markson added that up to 1 million immigrants could be affected. Grab a quick traffic check live from the Valley Chevy Dealers Traffic Center. Looking on the 51 northbound, you're seeing some delays due to some debris from McDowell Road up to Indian School Road. So about three blocks in that northbound direction clears up once you hit the Biltmore area towards North Mountain Village. A crash blocking the 17 northbound on-ramp if you're headed past Peoria Avenue. About a block of moderate traffic from Dunlap up to Peoria. And still, the 10 eastbound lanes remain closed due to that multi-car crash near Picacho Peak. The westbound lanes remain unaffected. And KTAR weather for the Valley, low tonight of 89 degrees, mostly sunny tomorrow, and a high of 110, 107 by Saturday, down to 103 by Sunday. Right now, it is 101 degrees in Scottsdale. 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I'm Brandon King for Arizona's news station, KTAR News.
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1: The brewing war of MAGA, Republicans, and whatever that is coming, and it is coming. I don't know what it looks like, but there is a battle for the heart and soul of the country. I love when they say that. For the heart and soul of the country, we're going to battle it out. This is the greatest, most important election of our lifetime. And if the other side wins, we're all done for, is what you're going to hear. But Tim Dillon has been a wee bit outspoken. You know, was a supporter of Trump. He was. And I say was a supporter of Trump because he's not a supporter of the things that have happened. That is evident. And this was entertaining, talking about MAGA being over.
2: Vance knows that MAGA is ending. The MAGA movement, the party that Donald Trump threw when he walked down the escalator, is ending. And I think it ended with that UFC fight. I think that was the last party MAGA was going to throw. You had motocross, you had UFC fights. That was a fun party, but it's the final. I think it's the final party. I think in the same way that that Imagine video during COVID, Hollywood didn't know it then, but that was the end of them. Like, that was the finale of Hollywood. They didn't know. They thought they were making a video trying to, I don't know what the hell they were trying to get people to do, stay in their house or shut their mouths or whatever, or feel, you know, some sort of way, you know, or, you know, they wanted to do this, you know, thing to calm people down or I inspire them. Whatever was in their mind, that Imagine video was the end of Hollywood. It was the finale. It was the series finale of whatever Hollywood was from its inception in the early 1900s to that Imagine video in 2020, I think. That was the end. And in the same.
1: And that actually was, I think it was George Floyd that was about. That was awful. Do you remember that? How embarrassing was that? If you could ever figure out a way to scrub everything on the internet about yourself, that'd be the first thing if I'm a celebrity. It's like, get that out of here. I think they're going to take your Oscar away. But I think that's what it was for. Oh, that was so ridiculous. But yeah, I mean, when you go back and you look at the whole thing at MAGA, and he brought up J.D. Vance for a reason, because J.D. Vance, he is their guy, right? J.D. Vance and the powers of the likes of, yes, Tucker, right? The likes of Tim Dillon's and stuff.

0: That's their cat. They rode with Trump because the alternative was so awful. And they like some of the stuff, and they like the fact that he, you know, was a dude and was willing to go on their shows. But they're much more in tune with JD. And I think they also feel like JD's being thrown under the bus with this. Now, I bring that up because yesterday Tim Dillon was on with Rogan. And I find this interesting. I've been saying this for years about how, and I honestly thought Biden was going to provide this, which was bore us to death. So we reset.
1: But do you think that people are going to want to buy into another Republican Party?
2: No, it'll be a Democrat. I think it'll be a Democrat.
1: Who do you think wins?
2: I don't know. I think it's somebody that we don't know who it is yet. I think it's somebody that we don't know who it is. I don't think it's Newsom. I don't think it's AOC. I think it's somebody that comes from a red state who's a Democrat governor, a purple state. We don't know who they are yet. They pop up. They're boring. I think we need boring. I think a boring person's going to come in and just be like, hey, I'm the president.
1: Reasonable.
2: The show's over. Michelle Obama's a woman. And then a few, you'll hear some of the country go, huh? Because Trump's a drug and you've got to detox from that. And this whole last decade has been a drug, and it's been the craziest decade that I've been alive. I remember sitting with you on election night. I remember me, you, and Alex sitting down. I remember all these things where we're watching these crazy points. I remember when Trump was shot. I remember, you know, tragically when Charlie Kirk was shot. I remember all of these things that have happened that are just so crazy and now seem so far away and like they're so far in the past.
0: He's a drug. That's right. And he's a drug that 2 years before he was elected, 4 years after he was out of office, and through now. So it's not even the normal just eight-ish years. I mean, by the time all is said and done, we're going to have a decade and a half with Trump. And it's exhausting. And sometimes, and you see it in sports, right? You'll have a coach that is ball buster. He's all of the things. It's energy. It's all of the stuff. It's bullying at times. It's all the things. It's chaos because Trump thrives on chaos. And I've said that for years. John Cornyn came out the other day and said Trump lives in a world of chaos. He thrives on chaos. But not only is he thriving chaos, he gets everybody else to thrive in chaos. And from day one of his first term, I said, look, working with Trump, shelf life. It's a lot. Everything is hair on fire because the media loves it that way. They give as good as they get. They all like to argue. Everything is chaos because he's a chaos agent as well as a bit of a change agent. And in sports, you get that. You get a coach that is all of the things that is, he is. Did I say he? But, you know, for this, we'll use a he. He is energy, drama, a bit of an innovator, but he's also controversial. It's all of the stuff. And then that runs its course. And then the next person they bring in is not that. The next person they bring in is calm. The next person they bring in is steady, boring. And I would like to think at one, you know, point in time in the future that we're going to get back to some form of boring. But it's hard because Trump was the perfect storm because you had social media exploding and becoming a tool for everything, not just to talk to grandma and grandpa and to send pictures of your food. It was for all the things. And so I don't know if we're going to go back to that because of all of the things that go on, right? We love controversy. People and the culture wars are the things that we talk about. I mean, the culture wars, perfect example of what's going on in Major League Baseball. They're making a big deal out of, oh, they couldn't wear their hats when they'd written, you know, they wore their hats and they put a Bible verse on there, but it was Pride Night, and they shouldn't have done that. And now we have to look into it and whether or not did they go after them because they were Christians?
3: Let's talk about Major League Baseball. Major League Baseball has said that it was in its warning that it issued, that the Giants warning to issue to its players was not about the content or the message that they had written, that it was merely enforcing a uniform policy. You know, do you buy that?
4: Well, I don't really buy it. And some of the examples that others have given, including Senator Hawley, with respect to prior demonstrations of that kind that were not punished by the teams, bears that out. I mean, there's been BLM type protests and other types of slogans and messages. Now, what's interesting about Major League Baseball's response to Senator Hawley, who sent out his letter a day before I initiated my letter to them about potential discrimination, is that they are blaming the Giants for poor communication. And they say that their policy is that players are not forced to wear the special pride hats or other demonstrations of that nature. They had the opportunity to wear their normal uniform. That apparently was not properly communicated to the players. And so we're going to complete our investigation, get some documents from them. And if that turns out to be the case, then it's a miscommunication and a one-off.
0: Now, but it's a perfect thing to go over. To the point where, to get into the thing now, you just have to, and you see it with all red states when Biden's president, all blue states when Trump's president, it's go after the culture war thing. Because those are the issues that matter to the internet, because that's where outrage builds. Like, outrage doesn't build on a farm bill. None of that. You don't get outraged. Like, I don't know how I feel about this. You just don't get that. To the point where this game was in San Francisco and Florida is going to do an investigation. You're like, what are you talking about? And it wasn't a miscommunication. Three players wrote on their hats. One of the players didn't wear one of the hats with the rainbow on it because he knew they couldn't make him. Everybody knew the rule. Well, they put BLM. Yes, they did. We can discuss whether or not that's good, bad, or indifferent. I prefer my sports, less politics, but welcome to the world we live in. Here's the reality of it. Major League Baseball signed off on it. But it makes for a good story. And that's really the only thing that matters. Is it a good story? Does it matter? It's wonderful. It's going to be great. Fantastic. I love it. They hate Christians. And, you know, I'm really close with God. We know you are, sir. Meanwhile, we're getting stuff coming down from Supreme Court. Now, we're still waiting for, obviously, the birthright citizenship is the big, big, big one that people are waiting for. But we're getting some, so I think there's 13 of them, 12 or 13 that were still left. And, you know, we always say we're going to get the birthright when they're on their way. They're like, release it at 5:01 Friday when I'm on my way to the Hamptons for the 4th of July weekend. And then everybody can argue about it. But today we did get rulings on a few things, including asylum seekers.
5: This was a decision over a policy from the first Trump administration known as metering or turn back. It was basically an effort to shut the door at ports of entry across the southern border to prevent migrants, immigrants, from even stepping foot on U.S. soil to file a claim for asylum.
0: And again, the asylum process was abused. There was no doubt about it. NGOs, cartels, coyotes, all of them would essentially tell the travelers, this is what you got to do. Here is your reading for the day. And this is how you apply for asylum. And this is the way you go about doing it. And then you go to America and voila, you were allowed in, which of course became a nightmare for a lot of people. Continue, sir.
5: Federal law requires that anyone who arrives in the United States has to be given the chance to apply for asylum and in many cases then ultimately stay in the United States for a short time. But the Supreme Court said today, if you show up at the doorstep of these ports of entry, you have not arrived in the United States. And so effectively, the government can now close the door and prevent you from even having the opportunity to lodge that claim. It was a 6-3 decision.
0: Not a shocker. Reminds everybody of wet foot, dry foot back in the day with Cuba. If they could stop the boat from getting to the shore, because the minute you got your feet on the shore, then you were able to apply for political asylum in the United States. So this is not a shocker. Everybody's still waiting, though. There are several others coming out, including, yes, the birthright one, which I think will they're going to keep it. But you never know. You never know. All right, we're going to wrap it up straight ahead. But first, Bulwark Capital. Just talking to my buddies over at Bulwark Capital, Zach Abraham, Chief Investment Officer, Bulwark Capital. You can join me tomorrow. Would love to talk to you about what it is they do. Lower risk, lower cost, lower volatility. 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And through their fundamentals, I want to show you how they're growing. 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So why don't you do this? 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
0: All right, we're going to wrap it up. I'm going to give you my prediction for tonight's game as we head into the final group games of the World Cup. 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Girl! 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
22: As we wrap it up today, it's what has been an amazingly fun show. Will he or won't he play tonight in the last group game? America, Turkey, World Cup, Christian Pulisic.
23: Obviously, first question has to be how you're feeling with the calf injury and your availability for selection against Turkey.
24: Yeah, I'm feeling great. I think the team's feeling great. I've been able to join the team in the last few days, and I'm feeling healthy and, yeah, and ready to go for this game.
23: Would you say you've been 100% in training the last couple of days?
24: Yeah, I would say so. I would say definitely yesterday I felt very close, and I would say 100%, yeah.
22: So, tonight, U.S. takes on Turkey. Does it matter in the sense that win or lose, we've already won the group. We're playing July 1st. Against most likely Bosnia, but you never know, it could change. And that'll be in Santa Clara. We're going to win tonight, though. And I think we're going to score early again. And because you got to think about it, the guys that are going to play tonight, there's going to be a whole new set of guys. Christian may play. He may not. I think he will play a little bit. A whole new set of guys who want to show Coach Pochettino, I deserve to be on the field now, not in a game that doesn't mean anything. But now I deserve to be a part of the squad in a way that isn't just making up the numbers. And we're pretty stacked. Again, I've said this. People have taken us lightly. I have not taken us lightly. Quarterfinals and then anything from there can happen. So I think we win tonight, Turkey. I'm pumped about it. I think it's going to be 3-1, 3-0. And I think we score early. Turkey is going to fall apart. They were supposed to be one of those, oh, here comes the dark horses, and they're the best team in the group, and dirty, dirty, dirty. Yeah, that didn't work out that way. So I'm going with a win tonight for us, America. America! 3-2-3. 538-2423 at Chad Benson Show. That is your X, Insta, YouTube, and all of the other things. Love hearing from each and every one of you right here on the Chad Benson Show. Another fun show today. We talked about so much stuff. Yeah, we talked World Cup. Religion, always something about religion. The battle of religion in schools, to be, not to be. Talked about a bunch of other stuff. Iran, the horrific incidents that has taken place and tragedy in Venezuela as well. And some Supreme Court stuff. So we did a lot, as we tend to do. And guess what? We'll do a lot more tomorrow. You guys have a blessed and amazing, and I'm talking about incredible, rest of your hold on a second. I see you Friday, Thursday. We'll be back again tomorrow as always. And I'm saying this now, even though he's looking at me. Night-night, Jeff.
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4: From ABC News, I'm Dave Packer. The Supreme Court handed the Trump administration two wins in immigration cases Thursday.
5: In a 6-3 decision, the court clearing the way for Trump to cancel the temporary protected status of hundreds of thousands of Haitians and Syrians who have been living and working legally in the U.S. Most will now need to leave the country or face deportation. In the other case, the justice is allowing the administration to turn away people seeking asylum at official ports of entry along the U.S.-Mexico border, meaning the U.S. can essentially shut the door to migrants fleeing violence and persecution.
4: ABC's Mary Bruce, but the president did have a court setback, a federal judge blocking a portion of his executive order on mail-in voting. The order that was blocked would create a voter database from each state, and the U.S. Postal Service would go off that list to mail ballots to voters. Judges say that the states are the only ones who can oversee elections and call the rules unconstitutional. Devastation in Venezuela after a pair of powerful earthquakes, the death toll now at least 235, that's expected to go higher. Thousands more are missing. Rescuers trying to recover people from the rubble of collapsed buildings. ABC's Victor Oquendo.
25: It's extremely difficult right now, partly because they just don't have a lot of the equipment needed to get through everything that we're seeing on the ground there. There are so many people in need right now with its battered infrastructure, a deteriorating hospital system, to even food insecurity. Venezuela was already facing a national crisis before these two earthquakes.
4: In Los Angeles, the U.S. men's national team fell short to Turkey on Thursday night, 3-2, in their final match of the group stage of the 2026 FIFA World Cup, dashing their hopes for a historic third straight win. However, the U.S. men's team has already secured its spot in the round of 32 following back-to-back wins, including a 4-1 opener victory over Paraguay June 12th and a 2-0 win over Australia on June 19th in Seattle. 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
26: 10:02 is the time. Good evening. I'm Brandon King for KTAR News. Pocket fire north of Sedona continues to grow and has burned 1,187 acres with 0% containment. Fire officials warn the dangerous fire weather could help spread the flames. The wildfire is burning through wood and brush in the Red Rock Secret Mountain Wilderness. Also tonight, the Sycamore Fire is at 11,198 acres burned at 37% containment. A red flag warning will be in effect in the Tonto National Forest area Friday through Sunday as almost 600 firefighters continue to respond to that fire.
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26: President Donald Trump refusing to sign the bipartisan 21st Century Road to the Housing Act until Congress passes the Save America Act, his election reform bill.
27: The housing measure looks to increase supply by speeding up construction, increases manufactured housing, and improves access to mortgages. Arizona U.S. Senator Mark Kelly tells KTAR middle-class Americans are dealing with an affordability crisis.
28: Holding good legislation hostage for bad legislation
0: that's not a winning formula.
27: Kelly says the Save America Act doesn't have enough support to pass because it's bad legislation.
0: It ends vote by mail, by the way, which 80% of Arizonans vote by mail.
27: Heidi Hommel, KTAR News.
26: Two brothers are under arrest in connection with Tuesday's turquoise alert. 68-year-old Patrick Sanchez Jr. has been charged in Maricopa County for numerous charges, including sexual conduct with a minor and kidnapping. His younger brother, Manuel, has been charged in Gila County for multiple charges, including kidnapping and tampering with physical evidence. The teen in question was found safe yesterday morning in the Miami Globe area. A Chandler man has pled guilty to illegally buying and transferring firearms.
2: The U.S. Attorney's Office for the District of Arizona say 33-year-old Alejandro Montemayor pleaded guilty to aiding and abetting a false statement during the purchase of a firearm and failure to file a report related to currency earlier this month. Montemayor facilitated straw purchases where someone buys a gun on behalf of a person who is not legally allowed to obtain one. He made these purchases while running his Phoenix-based business, AVAZ Firearms. Sentencing is scheduled for him August 17th. Kellen Shover, KTAR News.
26: One more traffic check for your night live from the Valley Chevy Dealers Traffic Center. Eastbound lanes of the 10 remain closed. If you're passing near Picacho Peak, the westbound lanes remain open. No time to estimated to reopen those eastbound lanes if you're headed out of town tonight. And then towards the Phoenix 51 area, some traffic still slowing things due to debris from Thomas Road up north towards Northern. KTAR weather for the Valley, low tonight of 89 degrees, 110 expected tomorrow. It's currently 99 degrees in Phoenix. 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Thank you so much for listening to our news coverage for today. I'm Brandon King for Arizona's news station, KTAR News.
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0: Welcome back to the Ramsey Show in the Fairwinds Credit Union studio. I'm Dave Ramsey, your host. Thank you for joining us. Dr. John Deloney, Ramsey personality, number one best-selling author, is my co-host today. Derek's in Chicago. Hi, Derek. How are you?
1: Hi, Dave. How you doing?
0: Better than I deserve. How can we help?
1: Yeah, so I'm an engineer and my wife is a veterinarian. We recently became debt-free by paying off over $120,000 in student loans in the last 11 months.
0: Way to go!
1: Yeah, thank you. Thank you. So we have aspirations of starting a veterinary clinic in the next 1 to 3 years.
0: Cool.
1: And would love to just get your advice on what we should be doing now to prepare for starting this business.
0: Excellent. I love it. Way to go. Well, I'm pretty sure you could do that for $120K, and you did that in 11 months, right?
1: Yeah.
0: Okay. But let's break it down and think about how I would go about it from day one. The thing I have learned in business are the three rules, and the three rules are it's going to take twice as long as you think, cost twice as much as you think, and you're not the exception. And I run into that inside Ramsey all the time with something we're doing that's new and different that we've never done before. It's harder than we thought. It's going to cost more than we thought. And it turns out we're not smart enough to beat that. We got to go do it anyway. So what I would do in your situation is I would first admit that what you think this is going to look like when you actually open the clinic is wrong. But we're going to try anyway. Okay, but be ready for some ideas you have about this and your wife has about how this is going to feel, how it's going to look, the way the wallpaper is going to be in the waiting room or whatever is going to be different than she has it in her emotions. So be prepared for your dream to be reformed and pruned as you go along.
2: It's almost like young people leave their parents' house and they think they should buy a house the exact same size as their parents left. You know what I mean?
0: Yeah.
2: Mm-hmm. It's like, hey, you've got to buy a 900 square foot starter house and over time grow into this amazing thing that you want.
0: So what I do then with that in mind is I would lay down what I think my square footage is that I need, what the location's going to look like, and I would start talking about what the rent is going to look like to open the practice. Then I would start talking about the equipment, and I have a strong recommendation that you buy slightly used equipment from the last veterinarian that didn't do a good job and went broke because they didn't do what we're talking about doing. Okay? Because 100% of the equipment she's going to use, and the equipment I'm using to speak into, called a microphone right now, is obsolete in 18 months after you buy it.
1: Yeah.
0: An 18-month-old technology item is a doorstop. There are no 30-year-old x-ray machines except in third-world countries.
1: Okay.
0: You follow me? So the x-ray machine, the MRI machine, the thing she thinks it's going to save puppies' lives or whatever it is, and some salesman with equipment is going to get you so far off kilter on what you've spent that you will never ROI. So the rule we use on equipment purchases around here is minimal functional. What's the least that will get the job done? And then we might go two notches above that. We don't want the best and brightest. We don't want the shiniest unless it's just $2 or something. But most of the best and brightest in your world is $200,000, and you're trying to save the life of a cat. No.
1: Right.
0: Okay? No. And so you just got to be wise about your equipment purchases and then look at your staffing. And so what's it going to take us, and how long is it going to take us to get some business built up, get some new clients and so forth? And those are your costs. The number of days that you burn money until you make money, that's cost one. Your setup is cost two. Your rent is cost three. Your staff is cost four. And you lay those things down, and then that's going to tell you how much you need to save. But I think you could probably get it. I'm just wild guess. I'm not a veterinarian. I love veterinarians, and we do a lot of work with them. A bunch of them are being coached in entree leadership. But my guess is if you went minimal functional, You can do a whole lot for 150 grand to get this thing off the ground.
1: Yeah, that seems pretty consistent with what I've seen. Can I ask you a question about how to save for this? Because we're kind of investing in our Roth IRAs and doing some investing through our work. But should we stop our investing in Roth IRAs and just kind of pile cash in like a high yield savings?
0: If it's the only way you can get there in 3 years, but I think you might be able to do both.
1: Okay.
0: Based on the fact that you paid off 120 in 11 months while putting nothing in retirement. We need 150, mm-hmm. but we got 3 years, not 11 months.
1: Okay.
0: So, you know, you probably can do both. If you want to tighten the timeline up and say, I want to be ready in 1 year and I want to save 150 grand and you want to push pause to get the business open and pay cash for it in 1 year, that's fine. I would not do that for 3 years.
1: Okay.
0: I would not do zero investing for 3 years while I save for this, but I would for one.
1: Yeah. Okay. There's a high likelihood that with the start of this clinic, there would also be a move. And so another part of that equation is potentially, you know, saving up to buy a house wherever we move or things like that.
0: You own a house now?
1: There's a lot of different. No, we rent currently.
0: Okay. Well, then decide which is which.
1: Right.
0: We want to move and buy a house or we want to move and start a clinic. You might not mm-hmm. be able to do both. You might have to choose for now. You might buy the house out of the money you make on the clinic.
2: But beware of creep, of scope.
0: Yeah, scope creep.
2: Because, man, the next logical is, well, what if we just built our own? And what if we just bought our own place? And that might ROI. We'll put a business on the back of it, and that will also help pay for it. And there's a new AI machine that says they can do laser MRIs through, you get what I'm saying? Like, it's so easy to sit down and all this thing becomes a $1 million project without even sneezing.
0: Yeah, it's real easy. Yeah. Just start it as raw and make it make money. And when it makes money, grow the business and grow the equipment list with the money you make, not with anything else. What does she make now as a veterinarian?
1: She's only 1 year in, and so she makes 115.
0: Okay. Yeah. I mean, if she's got a 2-year-old practice and is successful, she'll make 200.
1: Okay. Yeah, we have aspirations to start this one practice and grow it into a healthy business and then start to duplicate that over a region that we want to live in. And so we have high hopes and dreams for this, but we want to make sure
0: get the home office straight. Yeah. Yeah. I if I'm you, I'm probably going to go whole hog on this and say I'm going to take 1 more year off of investing. I'm going to save enough. I'm going to move and I'm going to rent and I'm going to open the clinic and get the clinic profitable. And then I'm going to talk about buying and then I'm going to grow the clinic and grow the clinic and grow the clinic. And she'll be making $250,000 pretty quick in that world. And it'll be worth the investment. And it's a great field she's in. It's a great field.
2: Just start small.
0: Yeah. Not only do we love animals around Ramsey, but you know, it's just, you guys just have the ability to make a lot of money. And veterinarians, all of them I work with, they're just really smart.
2: Yeah, they're smart and they're great people.
0: Yeah. I just don't run into any of them. They're jerks.

0: Here's something most Medicare agents won't say. 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They're tied to a handful of companies, so they're only going to show you what those few sell. 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Chapter helped her switch to a plan for $168. 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And listen, you only get certain windows of time to make this decision. 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Chapter's services are completely free to you. 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That's #250 and say Medicare.
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0: 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Hi, Dave. How are you?
10: Hi, Dave and John. I hope you all are well.
11: We are. How can we help?
10: I have a question in reference to long-term care. I'm currently 62, and I started working with a fiduciary earlier this year to assist me with some of my investing and increasing my investing. But one of the products that she talked about, or one of the investing opportunities, so to speak, that she talked about at my age was a long-term care annuity that would guarantee a certain income during up to 7 years of time if I was ever unable to work. My plan is to retire when I'm 70, so I've got 8 years to retirement planned anyway.
0: What's the size of your nest egg?
10: Well, right now I have approximately $375,000 in a traditional IRA outside of my 401k. I have about $80,000 in my 401k because I did an in-service rollover into the IRA outside of my 401k. 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I've got $80,000 in a high-yield savings account, and I've got $70,000 in my checking account.
0: Okay.
10: So somewhere around $500,000 or $600,000 total.
0: Gotcha. Okay. Good for you.
10: Well, so I'm hoping, and I just started investing in my 401k and stuff probably about 14, 15 years ago. Yes, I'm 62.
0: Okay.
10: And
0: the average nursing home stay is two. And the average nursing home stay is 2.5 years.
10: Oh, okay.
0: And the average cost is $100,000 a year.
10: Okay.
0: So your exposure is $200,000 to $300,000.
10: Okay.
0: Are you married?
10: So that's not. No, I'm single. Don't own a home. I stay with my parents to help take care of them because they're both 85 and don't get around too well. So okay. I stay with them. And my only other expense really is just my daily expenses. Plus, I rent an office for work outside of my home, and that costs me about $500 a month. So really, I don't have many expenses.
0: So if you leave the $600 alone and it's invested in at market rates, and let's say it doesn't even do as good as market rates and it only makes 10%, it will double in 7 years. At 69, you would have 1.2.
10: Okay, great.
0: That's without adding anything to it.
10: 16%.
0: And so I'm going to self-insure through my nursing home needs. If you want to buy a nursing home policy, you can. They generally only cover about 2 years. No, I would never combine them with an investment or with an annuity under any circumstances. 100% of the time, that's a bad product. I don't that's like your investment advisor.
10: Right. Okay, that's what I thought, and I appreciate that. One thing about the investment, I currently put 16% plus my $11,200 that I can put in until I'm 63 for catch-up contribution.
0: Right.
10: So I'm hoping that I'm going to actually be over that 1.2, hopefully.
0: Yeah, you will be because you're adding to it. I'm talking about just doubling what you've got without adding anything to it. But, okay, yeah, you'll be way over that. You should be, 1.6 or so.
10: Oh, good, good. So I'm pretty well covered for my retirement.
0: Assuming you're not putting this in something other than mutual funds. If you're putting in good growth stock mutual funds and you're averaging market rates of return is what I'm going with. Now, I don't know what this advisor, the supposed fiduciary that sells insurance crap that you've got here. I'm worried about that. But
12: walk me through your disdain for annuities.
0: Okay, it comes from two sources, okay? Number one, there's two types of annuities. There's a fixed annuity, which is not what he's talking about. A fixed annuity is simply a savings account with a life insurance company that has really bad terms.
12: Right.
0: Never, under any circumstances, do that. Run. The variable annuity is fine. A variable annuity is a mutual fund inside of an annuity.
12: Okay.
0: Okay? So it's going to grow without taxes on it until you cash it out, just like a 401k traditional. Okay? It's a tax-deferred growth in an annuity. That's what it gives you. It gives you tax-deferred growth. They also have a couple other features. You can name a beneficiary, so it goes outside of probate. It's nice that way. And some of them will give most of them these days will give guaranteed minimums on the rate of return and a guaranteed return of principal if the market goes down. Most of which, if you leave it alone the 7 years that they require, 99% of the times in the stock market's history, you would have gotten that anyway. So it's a false guarantee, but it's real. It's a real guarantee. It's not needed. If you just left it alone, you'd be fine. Same thing. So you're paying an annuity fee as a commission, and you're paying the mutual fund fees, not just the mutual fund fees. Gotcha. So if you just bought mutual funds, you wouldn't have the fee. And so they're okay. The variable annuity is because you're in good mutual funds, and you've got a couple other little features that are nice. They're not the end of the world. But unless you have your house paid off, everything paid off, and you're scared to death of risk, and this is all after retirement investing, and it's only an annuity. It's not tied to long-term care. It's not tied to other crap, which his was. Then it's okay.
12: What's the business move for somebody to try to sell you an annuity attached to?
0: They make more money. The bundling, it just becomes the math is horrendous.
12: Gotcha.
0: If you bought the two things separately, you'd come out light years better.
12: Gotcha.
0: The insurance company, the only thing that insurance companies bundle together that end up being to your favor is homeowners and car.
12: Right. Home and auto. Yeah.
0: Yeah. But if they bundle savings inside of an insurance policy, like whole life and universal, it 100% sucks. Anytime they start putting stuff together, it's for their benefit, not yours.
12: Gotcha.
0: Run. Okay. Run away. Then the second thing is the only way you can sell a mutual fund if you're a life insurance agent, you're not licensed to sell securities, is you can sell a variable annuity because it's got mutual funds inside of it, but your life insurance licensed.
12: Gotcha.
0: But and so most of the time when I hear someone pitching that my financial advisor is selling me, I just want me to get a variable annuity, it's almost always a life insurance agent, not a financial advisor.
12: Gotcha.
0: And they call themselves, we're fiduciaries.
12: Yeah,
0: we're financial advisors. No, you're not. You're a freaking life insurance agent.
12: Yeah.
0: It's all you are. You just don't have a securities license. This is the only way you can sell a semi-decent product. And so instead of going to get a securities license being a real financial advisor, you're just over there with the whale with Pacific Life.
12: Gotcha.
0: You know, you got a little splash going, right? And there we go. And it's just bull crap. It's just bull, you know, New York Life, Prudential, Pacific Life. These are all whole life insurance companies that sell variable annuities and call themselves fiduciaries. They're not fiduciaries. They're life insurance agents. Mm. And they're old whole life agents is what they are. They used to sell cash value, and some of them have gone to indexed universal or indexed annuities or bull crap. It, you know, just go buy an index fund or sit down with a real advisor like a SmartVestor Pro, and they'll sit down and show you, and you don't have the fees.
12: Yeah.
0: You only got half the fees that you would have had otherwise. You have fees, but not anywhere near as high. And they're not going to sell you crap like trying to bundle your long-term care insurance for nursing home with your investments. Can you think of a possible reason that that's even logical? It's not. I mean, what's ancestry? None of these things is like the other, you know? So that's my disdain for it, is it comes from knowing how the business works inside the dugout, how baseball works inside the dugout, and it pisses me off.
12: Yeah.
0: But the actual product itself, the variable annuity as a standalone, I am not against them in most circumstances. I'm against how they come up and who sells them most of the time.

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2: Dave Packer. In a pair of 6-3 decisions Thursday, the Supreme Court allowing the Trump administration to end legal protection for Haitian and Syrian immigrants fleeing violence or disasters and allow the administration to possibly revive an immigration policy used to turn back migrants seeking asylum at the southern border. An urgent search and rescue operation underway right now after two earthquakes struck Venezuela. ABC's Victor Oquendo.
3: First, a 7.2 magnitude, followed just 39 seconds later by an even stronger 7.5. Seismologists call these back-to-back earthquakes doublets. In this case, they were utterly devastating, the worst to hit Venezuela in a century.
2: And Venezuelan officials saying the death toll has now risen to at least 235 people, thousands missing. The U.S. Navy mobilizing assets to the region to help. Oil prices jumped after a new Iranian drone attack on a ship in the Strait of Hormuz. This is ABC News.
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2: Hugh is with us in Wichita, Kansas. Hi, Hugh. How are you?
3: Dave, I'm just about as fine as frog's hair. How are you doing today?
2: Just the same, sir. How can we help?
3: Yes, sir. So I was listening to the show a while back and heard Dr. DeLonghi talking about some of the research he's been doing on married couples and everything, and how they tend to do a little bit better, be a little bit more wealthy. And that got me thinking. I lost my wife in December.
2: Oh, my gosh.
4: And, I'm sorry.
3: Yes, sir.
2: How long were you married? And,
3: 20 years.
4: What was her name?
3: We were married. So
4: what was her name, brother?
3: I just was Summer.
4: She's pretty awesome. Year.
3: She was great. She was the best.
4: Mm-hmm.
3: So
4: sorry, man.
3: No, I appreciate it. But, you know, I'm not looking to go out and do anything, but I was just kind of curious, you know, what, for somebody in my situation, what's that kind of mean? I mean, am I kind of just stuck where I'm at or what? So anyway, I just was kind of curious.
2: Did you lose the marriage advantage when you lost her? Is that what you're asking?
3: Yeah, I guess that's the question.
2: So how old are you?
3: I'm 46.
2: Okay. And how are you doing financially and in your career and health-wise?
3: My health is fine. Financially, I'm finishing up baby step two, getting ready to start on three.
2: Mm-hmm.
3: And career-wise, I'm doing pretty good.
2: Okay.
3: So,
2: all right.
4: I can tell you, brother, if I was to look back and have lost my wife of 24 years in December, I don't know that I would still know what day it is.
3: You
4: know what I mean?
3: It definitely sucks. You know, we've got four kids.
4: Yeah.
3: And honestly, if it wasn't for them, I don't know where I'd be at.
2: Sure. How old are they?
3: I have one that's 19, one that's 17, one that's 15, and then one that's 12. And our 12-year-old is special needs.
4: Yeah.
3: Mm-hmm. So,
4: yeah. This is going to sound strange, but my guess is in 18 months and 24 months is when you'll start to not see the pain. Won't just go away or anything like that, no matter what nonsense people tell you. But you're still in the thick of the black fog of grief
2: right now.
4: And you're such a good man, and you got four kids. Like, you don't have an option other than to get up and to plow through the next day. What I want to challenge you on is spending as little time right now on big existential, what does it all mean questions, because that's like being in the dark, lost in a forest, and thinking about what's the meaning of life. Like, what we need to do is get back to the road. You get what I'm saying?
3: Mm-hmm.
2: Yeah.
4: And so the marriage advantage right now is you have four amazing kids that have a picture of this amazing woman named Summer. And y'all built something together. Y'all have got this legacy that's going to outlast both of you. And anything beyond honoring her and getting up the next day and doing the next right thing for us a long time. That's where you need to spend your energy. Does that make sense?
2: So,
3: yes, sir.
2: Yep. The marriage advantage is a series of averages over a large

0: set of data.
1: Over a long period of time.
0: Over a long period of time. And so if you're not married today because you lost your wife 6 months ago, you are not at a distinct disadvantage. Okay? But the marriage advantage points out that over the scope of life, those that are married over a 40-year, 50-year period of time live longer, report better life satisfaction and happiness. They report higher levels of wealth, way higher levels of wealth over a long period of time. That's the marriage advantage. And there's a whole set of data and a whole set of research, a bunch of research projects that back all of that up. But also there's a piece of data that says this. If you are 19 years old and your parents got divorced and you marry someone whose parents got divorced, you are much higher likelihood statistically to get divorced than two 19-year-olds whose parents stayed together. If you get married, right? But that doesn't mean that just because you're both of your parents got divorced, that 100% of the time you're going to be the same statistic.
1: It's not deterministic. It's correlative. It's not causal, right?
0: Exactly. It doesn't cause that to happen. And so, so what behaviors are, what do you have to solve for in that? Well, you solve for the things that some are brought to the table.
1: Right.
0: And you keep living your life that way. And then you've still got that portion of the marriage advantage. Plus, you don't really have a choice. You're here.
1: Yeah.
0: And so you've got to, you're solving for, I'm not going to be the average.
1: Right.
0: I'm going to be the one that beats the average and causes the average to come up. And that's what those two 19-year-olds with divorced parents prove.
1: We're going to have to do different things.
0: The statistics are, if you've known each other for 3 weeks and you get married, 90% of those marriages don't last. Okay. But you do meet people that were married, that knew each other 3 weeks and were married for 40 years.
1: And they got up every day and decided,
0: So they beat the odds, so to speak.
1: The main, if you distill all the way down the marriage advantage, two people doing a thing over time together, us two ride or die, gives you margin. It gives you the ability that when one of you can only carry 20%, the other person's carrying 80. It is two people pulling in the same direction. And that's what you did for 20 years.
0: And that's what you've, that's what the hole in your life is.
1: That's exactly right.
0: That's what you miss.
1: Right.
0: But that doesn't mean you're, quote, deterministically doomed.
1: Right.
0: At all. Not even close. That's the point of this. Yeah. So,
1: dude, we're sorry for your loss, brother.
0: Yeah. Very sorry. Very sorry. You're going to make it, and you're not going to miss out on the marriage advantage. You've already had the advantage.
1: But again, spend the least amount of time thinking about those big picture things.
0: Stuff, yeah.
1: Honor your wife. Write her a letter every day. Get up and do the next right thing for your kids. You're a good, good man.
0: Anna's in Los Angeles. Hi, Anna. How are you?
2: Hi, I'm great. Good day, Dave.
0: Hey, what's up?
2: Yes, just a little background. I'm from Silicon Valley and work in a healthcare industry. I'm 54 years old, plan to retire in 2 years, married. I have two kids that just graduated from college. And my question is it a smart idea to buy short-term rentals for tax purposes? Just because this year our combined salaries will be around $750,000. And
0: the only short-term rentals that create a tax advantage are those that lose money.
2: Okay.
0: So your depreciation on the property, your depreciation schedule is larger than your income, which it would not be on a short-term rental.
2: So the bonus depreciation and the cost segregation won't help at all?
0: No. If you actually lose money, then you save money. But if you want to do that, just give it to a charity. It's the same write-off.
2: Okay.
0: Don't lose money to save on taxes. If somebody's telling you to do that, get away from them. They're dumb. No. And short-term rentals are a nightmare, Anna. I mean, you're talking about buying Airbnbs to save on taxes while you're making all this money because you're smart people. And now you just turned yourself into a hotel maid because every time somebody screws up the sheets over there at your Airbnb, you're over there changing the sheets.
1: Yeah, find something that
0: gross.
1: You and your spouse really believe in and donate to that.
0: Yeah, much easier. Don't go losing money and turn yourself into a hotel maid when you're making $1 million a year. Just to say, I'm in the short-term business. Oh, God. gross. Yeah, there's talk about high maintenance, pain in the butt to operate. Airbnb, I mean, it's like running a Motel 6. Can you imagine?
3: Leave the light on?
1: No.
0: Yeah.
1: The light's off.
0: Killing me, Tom.
1: Lights off.
0: Tom Baudet. You remember him?
1: Oh, yeah.
0: Leave the light on. We'll leave the light on for you. Yeah.
1: That's because we don't know how to turn it off.
0: We have a lockbox on the front door. We'll leave the light on for you.

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0: Our scripture of the day, Proverbs 25:21. If your enemy is hungry, give him food to eat. If he is thirsty, give him water to drink. Ben Franklin said, love your enemies, for they tell us your fault, for they tell you your faults. I've never heard that one. That's good. Maria's in Atlanta. Hi, Maria. How are you?
1: Hi, Dave. This is Maria. How are you doing?
0: Better than I deserve. What's up?
1: Okay, so I read your book, and I'm planning to save $1,000 in 401k, and I've already included it in my budget. And I also need to take about $262 taken out of my paycheck every month for medical and all that stuff, because I'm a civil engineer and I recently graduated with my master's in engineering. And I'm also planning to live rice and beans. And then I have an electric car. So, you know, my charging is going to be budgeted to like $40 per month. If I can't make that, then I'm going to have to take the bus.
0: How can we help you, hon?
2: Yeah. What's going on?
1: Okay. My situation is that I'm a civil engineer and I recently graduated with my master's degree, but I've been fired at 9 different civil engineering jobs since I graduated with my BS and back in 2017.
2: Why do you keep getting laid off? What's happening?
1: I have this, I was immature, you know. Over time, I realized that it's like corporate. So corporate is very strict, stringent, like kind of like military style, because I work in like different projects, government projects and all that stuff. And they want you to stay calm under pressure. And I wasn't able to do that at the 9 different jobs. So that's why I got laid off or like let go, fired.
2: So have you done the work on emotional regulation? Cause it sounds like if you went and got a degree as a nurse and every time you saw blood or had to put a needle in somebody's arm, you passed out. That's a critical part of that job, right?
0: So a critical part of your job is staying calm and regulated.
2: Right. So it may be that you've reached a point where you say, I either can't make the leap to do this thing, or I don't have it in me to go put in the work to go learn these skills of emotional regulation so that I can do this job.
0: Have you sought some professional help, like a therapist to help you?
1: Yes, I've gotten therapy help, and I've also joined the union at my last job and realized that, you know, it's the corporate system, and within that corporate system, you have to basically make it through in order to make it through the corporate world.
2: Yeah, but corporate is just like this amorphous word. Just don't use that word anymore. Think of it this way. If I agree to do a job for a company and I shake hands with them and they say, we'll give you this amount of money for this job, A, they have to believe I can do the job, both in temperament and in skill and in social ability. Like, I'm a person that other people can work with. And then I got to show up every day and do that job. It's not about corporate. It's not about start. Every job on planet Earth, whether you're a lawn person or you're working for a company with 10,000 employees, is going to say, here's the job. And there's a social component. Here's how we do this job here. And then I get to choose as the employee whether I do that or I've got to go get some additional training so that I can meet these needs.
1: Mm-hmm.
2: You get what I'm saying? It's not this thing called corporate out there. It's when I sign up to do any job anywhere at any time, I'm signing up for a particular culture, a particular vision, a particular set of values, and a particular job skill.
0: Yeah. How long did you see a therapist?
1: I started seeing a therapist back in 2023,
2: okay.
1: Right after COVID. And, because I was unemployed for about a year and a half during COVID. So it's not a problem for me to get another job. Mm-hmm. The issue is, me keeping a job.
0: Yeah, that's what we're talking about.
1: Soft skills.
0: Yeah, how long did you meet with the therapist from 23 to what now?
1: to know.
0: And how often do you meet with him?
1: I meet with him weekly.
0: Okay. Is he explaining for you how to maintain your composure and your calm in the middle of working on an engineering project with other people?
1: I didn't realize that up until now, because I've been seeing, I also saw, you know, different therapists because I couldn't afford it. Mm-hmm. So I kept switching therapists.
2: So I want you to sit down with your therapist after you've been seeing the same person for a couple of years. I want you to say these words. I would like to run some scenarios, do some role playing in here so that I can practice. And a good therapist will walk alongside you, set you up in situations, and then we'll practice whatever we got to practice for these social interactions so that you can improve a skill set. Just going in therapy and talking about it over and over and over again isn't going to help you. At this point, we need some real skills that we can practice in the real world. And so continue putting that work in.
0: Yeah, there's an old book that came out years ago called EQ. And the author makes the point in the book that that's called emotional quotient, that the ability to manage your emotions and manage and interact with relationships positively is a higher indicator of success than IQ, than intelligence.
2: Yeah.
0: So the ability to play well with others is a bigger deal, but your ability to do that, he measured on EQ. And so if your EQ is low and your IQ is high, you're very smart, but you're horrible with relationships and regulating, managing to keep your emotions under control and pressure, then you're going to struggle in any career.
2: Correct.
0: There's not a career that keeps you from doing that.
2: Even being 17 years old, working the lunch rush at Burger King, it got overwhelming, right? And everybody has to keep their cool. So any job anywhere is going to have those inflection stress points.
0: Yeah, and so working on your EQ makes you maintain your employment, which gives you the income then to start talking about, you know, getting the electric car charged, getting your budget going, getting your 401k going, getting your emergency fund in place and all of those things. But, you know, getting and keeping a job is dependent upon you managing your behavior differently than you have in the last 9 jobs.
2: Right. And it sounds like you're putting the work in, but let's get real tactical now and start practicing.
0: Ask your doc.
2: Social exchanges.
0: Hey, doc, I want to play pretend how this is going to feel.
2: Right.
0: And then see if he can get you to lose your cool.
2: Yeah. And then walk with you through
0: regaining. If you can lose your cool in the therapist's office, then you can learn how to not lose your cool.
2: That's right. Yeah.
0: And get back in control. That's a good suggestion. Very good. Yeah. There is, and that's why, you know, at the core of that is why, getting a degree, getting a 4-year degree as a promise of success is a lie.
2: Correct.
0: Because if your EQ sucks and you got a 4-year degree and you graduated thank you laude or magna cum laude, either one, you're still going to suck at your job.
2: That's right.
0: You're not going to be able to pull it off because you always have to do this with people.
2: A lesson somebody taught me of all places, a casting agent back when I was 21 years old in Los Angeles told me this wisdom, and it stuck with me when I was 21 years old. They said, there's about 10 people in this town. This was back when Hollywood was buzzing and, you know, in the late 90s. There's about 10 people in this town that can run roughshod over everybody and kind of get away with it because they're super mega ultra stars. He said, but most casting decisions are made on this question. Do I want to spend the next 3 months with that person? Do I want to spend the next 2 months with that person all day, having dinner with them, waking up in the morning in the makeup trailer? And most decisions are made, because there's a lot of talented people, most decisions are made, is this a good person I want to be around?
0: Yeah.
2: And that stuck with me. Like,
0: do you play well with others?
2: Be a good person to hang around.
0: Yeah. That puts this hour of The Ramsey Show in the books. We'll be back with you before you know it. In the meantime, remember, there's ultimately only one way to financial peace, and that's to walk daily with the Prince of Peace, Christ Jesus.

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2: From ABC News, I'm Dave Packer. Rescue crews in Venezuela searching around the clock for survivors in the rubble left behind after Wednesday's twin earthquakes.
3: Officials say at least 250 buildings have been damaged. This survivor saying it was like a horror movie.
4: De película de terror.
3: You can hear the fear from passengers on this plane on the tarmac in Caracas. Sections of the airport crumbling into a cloud of dust as travelers scramble to escape.
2: ABC's Victor Oquendo, the death toll in Venezuela has risen to at least 235. Thousands are unaccounted for. The Supreme Court handing President Trump a pair of wins Thursday, ruling 6-3 that the administration can, on its own, and temporary protected status for hundreds of thousands of migrants from Syria and Haiti. In the second ruling, the High Court allowing the Trump administration to turn away asylum seekers at the border. White House Deputy Chief of Staff Stephen Miller calling the decision's huge wins.
5: America's doors are closed fully to asylum seekers. We've set up agreements where if you want asylum, then we will find a country elsewhere in the world to take you. It's very simple, very elegant, very complete solution.
2: Meanwhile, a federal judge Thursday blocked part of President Trump's executive order on mail-in voting. It blocks the administration from imposing new regulations meant to increase the USPS oversight of mail-in voting. One of the most dangerous fire seasons in the state of Utah. That's how officials in the state describe what's happening, as four fires now have consumed more than 141,000 acres. State Forester Jamie Barnes.
6: Every county in Utah is in severe drought. 22 counties are in extreme drought. We came out of the lowest snowpack on record, and the forecast heading into Friday and Saturday includes very strong winds and extremely low humidity. In some places, we may see gusts up to 40 to 50 miles per hour and humidity in the single digits.
2: The largest, the Cottonwood Fire, scorching more than 110 square miles.
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We are Red Eye Radio. He's Eric Carly, and I'm Gary McNamara. Good morning. Well, when you look at about it, when you look at this week politically, really, it's the domestic politics. It's really the whole DSA thing, the Democrats Socialists of America, and their wins in New York, and what's going on at the leadership of the Democratic Party. And I know I saw Hakeem Jeffries yesterday walking down the hallway and just said, so if you want Democrats to win the House, he wouldn't address any of the questions, whether he plans on fighting where the Democratic Party is going. But you did find people that were responding. And I'm talking about, you know, far left Democrats that said, one of them was Van Johnson. And as we have said with Van Johnson, it's always interesting because in 2009, when he joined the Obama administration, he was viewed as one of the most radical socialists that you could possibly find out there. But there's a few others that were talking yesterday. We'll get to them. And then the entire thing of some, I was watching CBS yesterday, one of their commentators were saying, well, you know, it's about, you know, making sure that people are delivered the goods and services that they need. No, it's not. And we'll go through it again, what the DSA actually stands for in their own words.

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4: ABC News, I'm Dave Packer. Hours after it was confirmed that Iran attacked a ship in the Strait of Hormuz with a drone, President Trump Thursday night told American farmers and ranchers at a Rose Garden dinner that the strait remains open and traffic is flowing through.
5: Yesterday, they took out 19 million barrels of oil. That's the most in the history of the strait. And the oil prices are dropping like a rock. And you know, as goes oil, so goes everything else, including all of your products.
4: But oil prices jumped following news of that drone attack. Venezuelan officials say at least 235 people are confirmed dead and thousands more are missing after Wednesday's devastating back-to-back earthquakes. The Supreme Court handing President Trump a pair of wins, ruling that the administration can, on its own, end temporary protected status for hundreds of thousands of migrants from Syria and Haiti, and allowing the Trump administration to turn away asylum seekers at the border. A decision on birthright citizenship is expected next week. This is ABC News.
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0: Democrat Socialist of America.
1: Those primaries.
2: The rhetoric around socialism, it tends to sometimes scare a lot of people. These people who are supporting some of these policies, they're doing it within a democratic constitutional system. They're not advocating for governments based on one-party rule or a centralized state ownership of the economy or suppression of political opposition or even limits on civil liberties. So could that translate the things that they advocate? Perhaps not what you mentioned earlier, but some of those other things that we talked about, greater public investment, expanded child care. Is that something that could resonate across the
1: country?
0: Number one, he's delusional. He's not telling you the truth. We've gone through, we went through it earlier this week. The DSA and what these candidates believe. And at their conventions, what they're promoting. And we know, think about this. The abolition of the police. No prisons. Defund the military. No money for the military. Government ownership of large companies. We're not even looking at what socialism is and filling in the blanks and saying this is what socialism stands for. We're telling you what the Democratic Socialist of America, and by the way, obviously, if they're on the left and say they say Democratic, it means it's the opposite. They wish to get rid. And this is where I sit there and go, does this guy do they do their homework at all? Vlad Duthiers, I don't know who he is, but he's on CBS Mornings. But as we all know, the Democrat Socialist of America wish to tear apart the Constitution. They don't believe in the separation of powers. They wish to get rid of the Electoral College. They wish to get rid of the Senate. They wish, this is in their own words, not us speculating what socialists have been and therefore saying this is their socialism. We're telling you what they have said. These are their goals. So they wish to get rid of the Senate. They wish to get rid of the Electoral College. They wish to put the Supreme Court and the executive branch, that's the President of the United States, under the authority of a Congress, which would be just a House-like, where you would lose. And we said, all these small, if it ever got to the point where they put in a constitutional amendment to get rid of the Senate, how would Massachusetts vote? How would Vermont vote? They lose major representation. How would Oregon vote? Being small states with small populations that are liberal. How would they? We saw in Virginia what the Democrats did by joining the compact, which will be found unconstitutional, by the way, if it ever gets to that particular point. Virginia has said right out to its people, how you vote doesn't matter. We're going to vote what the majority of the United States votes on. So your vote may not matter at all. And the Democrats of Virginia are like, that's fine. So don't tell me they're not trying to take away representative government. Because they are. Because you can't have representative government and have people represented in the small states if you get rid of the Senate. And the other thing we've talked about is if you look at the projections of growth nationwide. But in 75 years, in 74 years, Texas with 100 million people, Florida with 70 million people, California will only be at 50 million. Southern states will dominate based on migration patterns inside the United States. And it's almost like the ranked choice voting where when it got close and they thought that there may be two Republicans, Democrats started panicking and say, well, maybe we got to reverse this. Well, you should have thought of that before you decided to do it. But the Democrat Socialist of America believe in things that are completely authoritarian and moving away from representative government and destroying the absolutely major part. There is no bigger part of our Constitution than the separation of powers. And that's the legislative, judicial, and executive branch being separate branches. That's why the country runs the way it has for over, now 249.9 years. That's why. Separation of powers. Power cannot accumulate in one branch, and that's what they want. They want the power to accumulate in a house because they believe that they can win their ideas with the most population, with the ideas that they have. And when you see where Europe is now going, where the Scandinavian countries are going, looking at it, you're seeing the socialism isn't working. You're seeing in South America, the same thing. May not be the best bet, but they don't care. They get something in their head. They just go, let's do it. But the other problem is the Democratic Party and the establishment is already as radical as you can get. To me, I wonder whether, for example, that Hakeem Jeffries and Schumer, whatever, because they're as radical as you can be. Think about it. When you have 99.9% of the Democrats vote to say that a man can be a woman if a man says so, it defies any type of biological science whatsoever. They don't care. They push that forward. They're as radical as you can get. The establishment of the Democratic Party is the establishment and the leadership that created the radical transgender movement. The misogyny and sexism there. The racism of identity politics was created by the establishment of the Democratic Party over the last quarter century. So if racism, misogyny, and sexism isn't radical enough, I don't know what is. They're already radicals. They just don't want to be portrayed as radicals. I believe the biggest fear of Democrats is not the radical agenda of the Democrat Socialist of America. It's that they're being blunt about it, and they don't want that. They want to move in slow increments to that particular point. I think that's the debate in the Democratic Party. The Green New Deal. The only conclusion of the Green New Deal would have been communism, and they all were for it. And that was communism to save the planet. I don't know if that meme would work too well. So, I think it's important to understand that, they're going to try to soft sell this. Well, no, they're just worried about, making sure that people are taking. No, they're not. And the best thing is being blunt. It's not, you can't say, well, you guys are exaggerating what. No, they said it. It's crystal clear what they believe. And that scares the hell out of the Democrat establishment. I believe they share probably 90% of the same beliefs. It's that the Democrat establishment doesn't want to tell the population that's where they're headed. They believe that's negative politically, but they want the vast majority of what the Democrat Socialist of America want. We are Red Eye Radio.
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1: ABC News, I'm Dave Packer. U.S. Navy ships and aircraft heading to support Venezuela after Wednesday's powerful earthquakes. Senior Vice President of International Programs for the International Rescue Committee, Kieran Donnelly, says it's going to be hard to get aid into areas of the country because of the damage.
2: Getting those routes open is going to be a major focus of certainly the Venezuelan government, but also their international partners.
1: The death toll has risen to at least 235, and some there believe that number will eventually reach the thousands, at least 25,000 people still unaccounted for. A federal judge blocked part of President Trump's executive order that would mandate how states run mail-in voting operations. Supreme Court conservative majorities today ruled that the government can keep asylum seekers from entering the U.S. and can cancel the temporary protected status granted to Haitians and Syrians. In Ohio, just south of Cleveland, a house explosion triggered by a gas leak, leaving one person injured and 15 houses severely damaged. This is ABC News.
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0: 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Eric Harley and Gary McNamara on Red Eye Radio.
1: We're here, Red Eye Radio. He's Eric Harley and I'm Gary McNamara. Eric has the morning off. 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Now for the entertainment portion of the show, Mark Wayne Mullen was testifying before the House yesterday, and he was testifying behind the purple-haired lady, Representative DeLauro, and, well, I guess we don't really deal with fashion sense here on the show, do we? You know, 'cause and there's no way that I really comment on fashion at all. But when I see her, I don't know why, but I think of that 80s band Kaja Goo Goo. You know, so I definitely different. We'll put it this way. She has a, how can I say this nicely? She has a unique look. There you go. You know, I always was told this story. I don't know whether it was true or not, but I could imagine that it was. But I was always told this story. I could never verify it. That when Rush Limbaugh was working in Sacramento. You know, I wonder if our old boss, who was Rush's boss for a while, Tyler, would know if this was true or not. But I always heard this thing that Rush did a bit. The late Rush Limbaugh did a bit where he started one day talking about ugly people and said, and this would be totally paraphrasing here from memory, that ugly people need to go because ugly people tend to gather together. They tend to meet other ugly people, procreate, and create more ugly people. And people went bonkers on it. And of course, the entire thing is that, you know, what's ugly? Ugly is what any individual sees. But it was like, you need to get him off the air. Like, it was the scuttlebutt was that it was highly controversial at the time. But when I heard it, when I heard the story, again, whether it's urban legend or whatever, it is a great story. Because the first thing I thought of was, well, what's ugly? How do you? I can't define ugly, but I know it when I see it. But there was a back and forth going on yesterday. Here it is. And I'm playing this more for entertainment purposes than anything else. Why? Because Eric's gone. I'm lonely and I wish to be entertained. Here we go.
2: Appreciate Mr. Secretary, your concern about the lost children. But I also want to remind people that let's not forget what was a Trump administration policy initiated by Stephen Miller, which was to let us separate children from their families at the border, because this would be a way to curtail or to stop immigration, separating children from their families, how to hurt them the most. I asked and had a phone conversation with Secretary Azar at the time. I know I was in my living room with my 2-year-old grandson on my lap trying to have this conversation. And I asked him if there was a way in which he had a list of how you could reunite children with their families. And he assured me that we did. You know, when you take your clothes to the cleaners, they give you a tag and you then go back and you retrieve your clothes. When you get luggage, you go and get your luggage is returned.
3: Well, quite, I wish the Biden administration would have done that.
2: Let me just say this to you, sir. Again, it is my time. 3,900 children were separated from their families.
3: 450,000 kids were lost during the Biden administration.

0: We are Red Eye Radio. He is Eric Cronin, and I'm Gary McNamara. Looking at the decision, I'm reading here from both SCOTUS blog and the Wall Street Journal analysis of it. SCOTUS blog, just a great place to look for the analysis of any Supreme Court decision. You know, based on what the law is, not what emotion is. Start with the Wall Street Journal. The Supreme Court on Thursday expanded President Trump's power over immigration, or so the press proclaims. The White House no doubt wishes that were true, but the six conservative justices merely ruled that judges cannot usurp the power that Congress delegated to the president. At issue was Mr. Trump's termination of the temporary protective status for Syrian and Haitian refugees. A 1990 law lets the Secretary of Homeland Security provide quasi-legal status to migrants if they can't safely return home to their countries because of armed conflicts, natural disasters, or other extraordinary or temporary conditions. Foreigners with TPS are protected from removal and can receive work authorizations. Congress required the DHS secretary to periodically review country determinations with extensions limited to 18 months at a time. And that's what it is. And at any time, after those 18 months, it's like, you can go back. That's what the law states. And that's what Alito wrote. Doesn't matter what you think. This is what the law states. And these things cannot be reviewed by the court based on the law.
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3: ABC News, I'm Dave Packer. Hours after it was confirmed that Iran attacked a ship in the Strait of Hormuz with a drone, President Trump Thursday night told American farmers and ranchers at a Rose Garden dinner that the strait remains open and traffic is flowing through.
4: Yesterday, they took out 19 million barrels of oil. That's the most in the history of the strait. And the oil prices are dropping like a rock. And, you know, as goes oil, so goes everything else, including all of your products.
3: But oil prices jumped following news of that drone attack. Venezuelan officials say at least 235 people are confirmed dead and thousands more are missing after Wednesday's devastating back-to-back earthquakes. The Supreme Court handing President Trump a pair of wins, ruling that the administration can, on its own, end temporary protected status for hundreds of thousands of migrants from Syria and Haiti, and allowing the Trump administration to turn away asylum seekers at the border. A decision on birthright citizenship is expected next week. This is ABC News.
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14: 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To every driver out there, we see you, we thank you, and we honor the miles behind you and the ones still ahead.

So just going through some of the Supreme Court decisions yesterday, and again, the narrative that kept going through my mind through all the decisions is it's the law. It's the law. It's the law. It's the law. And the liberals on the court, well, but it shouldn't be the law. It doesn't matter what you think it should be or not. I mean, there's a system that we run in, which is why when you look, you know, when you have the, I call them more the originalist or constructionists of the Supreme Court, when they look at it and say, no, sorry, that's the law, they're called fascist. And it's like, well, no, they're not fascist. They're trying to dictate it. No, they're not dictating anything. They're simply telling you what the law is. It is the left on the Supreme Court that in this case said, well, out is in. And you know, when it comes to your status as somebody in this country, and what they're saying is if you're on the other side of the border, you should be considered in because it's the proper thing to do in the context of blah, blah, blah, blah, blah, blah, blah. And Alito said, sorry, I mean, out isn't in. This is how it was a Dr. Seuss. It was Dr. Seuss insanity yesterday. But on the foreigners with temporary protected status, as we said, again, whether it was SCOTUS blog or the Wall Street Journal or whoever covered the text of what was said, it was like, sorry, it's the law, and judges cannot usurp the power that Congress delegated to the president. Why? Because it came from the president. The president's a dictator. No, he's not. He's following the law that was established by Congress. If you don't believe that that's the way that it should go, well, then you are closer to a fascist than the president is. You're making that allegation, but it can't stand up to the law. And so when they look at the case, Mullen versus Doe, was Mr. Trump's termination of the temporary protective status for Syrian and Haitian refugees. The 1990 law lets the Secretary of Homeland Security provide quasi-legal status to migrants if they can't safely return to their home countries because of armed conflict, natural disasters, or other extraordinary or temporary conditions. Foreigners with TPS, this has nothing to do with office space, by the way, are protected, TPS reports, are protected from removal and can receive work authorizations. Congress required the Department of Homeland Security. Now, for people on the left, we need to dumb this down. Congress, under the Constitution, they are the ones that create laws. They are your elected representatives. This is how it works. Congress required the DHS secretary to periodically review country determinations with extensions limited to 18 months at a time, which means it's temporary protective status. There's something in your home country. We review it every 18 months. If things are resolved, the Department of Homeland Security makes that decision and you get sent back. There is no, according to Congress now, not Trump, Congress said this can't be reviewed by courts. Trump officials say the Democratic presidents have abused a program to provide de facto permanent legal status. The Trump team has sought to end the temporary protective status for foreigners from a dozen or so countries. These legal challenges should be open and shut cases since the law, again, enacted by Congress, says, quote, there is no judicial review for any determination of the secretary with respect to the designation or termination or extension of that designation of a foreign state. But as Wall Street Journal writes here, some judges have ignored the law and blocked the administration's termination based on procedural quibbles. One court ruled that the DHS secretary inadequately consulted the state.

We are Red Eye Radio. He's Eric Harley. He has a morning off. I'm Gary McNamara. I do not. Just interesting times that we live in, but it gives us an opportunity, and it should give other conservatives and Republicans an opportunity out there to explain, number one, how the country works, because that's what I find incredible. How many people have no idea how the country is actually set up and why it's set up the way that it's set up. And also the economic illiteracy that's out there where anybody could even possibly consider the history of socialism around the world.

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6: From ABC News, I'm Sherry Preston. The U.S. military is sending two Navy ships and two planes to assist with relief efforts in Venezuela, the country rocked by back-to-back earthquakes this week. The death toll at least 235, but tens of thousands of people are still unaccounted for. Damage to airports there could be slow, and shipments could be as well.
7: It's extremely difficult right now, partly because they just don't have a lot of the equipment needed to get through everything that we're seeing on the ground there. There are so many people in need right now, with its battered infrastructure, a deteriorating hospital system, to even food insecurity. Venezuela was already facing a national crisis before these two earthquakes.
6: ABC's Victor Oquendo. More Supreme Court rulings are coming Monday, possibly including whether President Trump can use an executive order to end birthright citizenship, which automatically grants U.S. citizenship to babies born on American soil. White House Deputy Chief of Staff Stephen Miller.
8: One way or another, this nation has to end birthright citizenship.
6: Thursday, the justices ruled that the Trump administration can end temporary protected status for immigrants from Haiti and Syria fleeing violence or disasters. Massachusetts Governor Maura Healey slamming the 6-3 decision.
9: The Supreme Court and Donald Trump are attacking legal immigrants who've done everything right to be a part of this country for more than a decade.
10: Legal experts say the ruling could pave the way for canceling TPS protections for immigrants from other nations as well. The court also ruling the White House can turn back asylum seekers at the southern border. New concern over the flow of traffic in the Strait of Hormuz after Iran attacked a cargo ship with a drone. However, President Trump last night claiming Iran is seeking peace.
11: They want to make a deal with us very badly, and we probably will. I think we will, but the Strait is open.
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0: 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Gary McNamara and Eric Harley talk about everything from politics to social issues and news of the day. Whether you're up late or you're just starting your day, welcome to the show from the Relief Factor Studios. 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
1: All across America, we are Red Eye Radio. He is Eric Harley and I'm Gary McNamara. Eric has the morning off. I'm here. All right. The whole socialism thing. Let's hit it. First, audio cut from yesterday, Fox News. Mary Catherine Hamm about socialism in general. Here we go. And I'm playing this audio cut because of the name that she brings up here. Here we go.
2: Yeah, look, I think that a couple generations of economic illiteracy and civic illiteracy might have been a mistake. And everyone's looking for the next Joe Rogan for the left or the right. And I would just say maybe everyone's Joe Rogan should be Milton Friedman so we could just get a handle on this, because it does not work and it will end disastrously for many people. He's right that it makes it easier for Republicans to frame the Democrat Party as what it is, which is pretty extreme at this point with these folks rising, and they will not be held in check, right? Nancy Pelosi was outdone by the squad in 2019 over a fight over anti-Semitism, which then became a resolution about all discrimination is bad instead of the specific anti-Semitism that some in the squad were guilty of. You think Hakeem Jeffries has an answer? You can see in that clip, he does not. He's not going to be able to corral this group in any meaningful sense. They're very proud of what they believe. They will happily repeat it over and over again. It makes it easy to frame in the general public and to the general body politic. However, I don't want these folks having a foothold in institutions, because they're known for their long march through institutions. They're not known for simply dabbling institutions. They're very open about the fact that they want to destroy or completely remake many of our institutions.
1: What you find, you know, anybody who's promoting socialism, actually talk to them and they're clueless. They're full of rhetoric. They're full of rage. They're full of anger. But they don't, you can't have a coherent argument about it. You know, since you mentioned Milton Friedman, let's get a couple of things where he talks about socialism versus free markets. All right. Here we go. This one, I love this one because this, you know, you can tell this is like 40, 45 years old, because he brings up there's, and I haven't heard it yet. Maybe somebody said it, but I haven't heard it. But he brought up what I heard in my youth and in my 20s. Communism actually works. Socialism works. It's just the wrong people were in charge of it. He addresses that here. Here we go.
3: Has socialism failed because its good qualities were perverted by evil men who got in charge? Was it simply because Stalin took over from Lenin that communism went the way it did? Has capitalism succeeded despite the immoral values that pervade it? I think the answer to both questions is in the negative. The results have arisen because each system has been true to its own values. Or rather, a system doesn't have values, I don't mean that, has been true to the values it encourages, supports, and develops in the people who live under that system.
1: What he's saying is capitalism works better than socialism, irrespective of who is in charge. Here he is with on Phil Donahue's show. This goes back. It's got to be 40, 45 years. Here we go.
4: Did you ever have a moment of doubt about capitalism and whether greed's a good idea to run on?
3: Well, first of all, tell me, is there some society you know that doesn't run on greed? You think Russia doesn't run on greed? You think China doesn't run on greed? What is greed? Of course, none of us are greedy. It's only the other fellow who's greedy. The world runs on individuals pursuing their separate interests. The great achievements of civilization have not come from government bureaus. Einstein didn't construct his theory under order from a bureaucrat. Henry Ford didn't revolutionize the automobile industry that way. In the only cases in which the masses have escaped from the kind of grinding poverty you're talking about, the only cases in recorded history
5: or where they have had capitalism and largely free trade. If you want to know where the masses are worst off, it's exactly in the kinds of societies that depart from that. So that the record of history is absolutely crystal clear that there is no alternative way so far discovered of improving the lot of the ordinary people that can hold a candle to the productive activities that are unleashed by a free enterprise system.
6: But it seems to reward not virtue as much as ability to manipulate the system.
5: And what does reward virtue? You think the communist commissar rewards virtue? You think a Hitler rewards virtue? You think, excuse me, if you'll pardon me, do you think American presidents reward virtue? Do they choose their appointees on the basis of the virtue of the people appointed or on the basis of their political clout? Is it really true that political self-interest is nobler somehow than economic self-interest? You know, I think you're taking a lot of things for granted. And just tell me where in the world you find these angels who are going to organize society for us.
6: Well,
5: I don't even trust you to do that.
1: Just greatness. Just great. Yeah, I always do love the one story that has been told many times. I never heard Milton Friedman say it, but a lot of people quoted him and attribute this to Milton Friedman, that he was asked to go to a socialist country to go look at, you know, to help them. To help them become more modern, and when he went there, there was a huge public works project, a dam or something like that, that was being built, and all these people are out there with shovels and everything else, and Milton Friedman supposedly asked the bureaucrat, said, "Where's your big earth moving equipment? How come everybody here has shovels?" And the bureaucrat looked at him and said, "Well, because it's a jobs program." And he said, "Well, if it's a jobs program, why aren't they all using spoons?" And again, that was great. That was a perfect answer, because you look at it, and that's where we talk about what actually drives an economy. And it is producing things and producing them as efficiently as you can. That's what drives everything. But I just... how I was educated, okay, let me be blunt here. How I was educated on understanding economics and how the Constitution of the United States is set up. When I hear the left talking, it's almost as if you're dealing with infant children who have not been educated in the slightest as to how the real world runs. And that's what you're getting with these socialist candidates. And you can tell they can't answer a damn question. They don't know how the hell things work. They really don't. We do. And I agree with Mary Catherine Hamm, who said, you know, decades of not teaching economics and, you know, constitutional history, well, we're paying for it now. Because you got a bunch of people walking out there who have no idea how things run, except they want change because of their anger and fury and their belief that they are victims of an oppressive society. That's what you're getting from the Democratic Socialist of America. They all believe that they're victims. Why? Because since they were children, they were told they were victims. You look at a Greta Thunberg. Yeah, Eric and I will never forget when she and a group of other young women were at the, I think it was Obama at the time. I think it was the Obama White House. And they asked, well, you know, the reporters, "So what are you going to do when you go to college?" And they're like, "What are you talking about? We're going to be dead by then. Society is going to be gone." You know, I've always looked, forget about, just for a moment, move away from the economics and political reality about how things really run. What adult tells a child that society is so oppressive that you can't make it and you should have no hope? Who does that? How evil is that? No, we never talk about the morality of that. Who in the hell would tell a young person you're not going to be able to make it through college? Who tells, you know, when people think that Bernie Sanders cares? What came out of Occupy Wall Street, and it was the one successful thing that they're still talking about now, and Bernie Sanders promotes it, is you can't make it. You're a victim because billionaires exist. That somehow, and we can't say trillionaires because, what was it, 2 days ago, Elon Musk was no longer a trillionaire. But you can't make it because billionaires exist. When if you're in any type of non-hallucinogen reality, you know that a billionaire doesn't affect your life at all. So why would you say that? You say that because you want that person to have no hope, and you're the one that's going to bring them hope by saying the government is your savior. But you've got people walking around believing they're a victim of this incredibly oppressive society when there's no context about what oppression and authoritarianism actually is around the world. I saw that. Did you see this? Perfect example. Iran is playing Saudi Arabia in soccer. Like, why did you yell soccer? Because they want me to say football. Who is they? But Iran is playing Saudi Arabia, and they're playing the Pride game in Seattle. Seattle is having their Pride game, and Iran has already told the organizers that they do not want Pride night being promoted in a game that they're playing. Both Saudi Arabia and Iran have said that. I would suggest extra security for that game. And so, you know, when you, but that gives me the example of when you had, you know, Gays for Palestine. You're like, what the hell are you talking about? These people would murder you in a second. And that's the thing that really befuddles all of us. There seems to be absolutely no thought process. And that's why we talked a couple of weeks ago. Somebody wrote an article. Are they just thinking wrong, or are they just not thinking? And there's a great point. Is there no thinking involved in it? Is it just you hear the propaganda, you like the fact that you're a victim, and you won't even allow yourself to think or analyze because there's some comfort in somebody telling you that you're a victim and you can't make it and you don't have the ability to make it on your own? Because if somebody ever told me that, I would have said, get on my face. When I watched, if you ever watched the movie Miracle about the 1980 U.S. Olympic hockey team, they have that, you know, in it, it begins with the Malay speech and then later on the Malay speech. I always hated that from Jimmy Carter. Hated. Because I remember where I was at that time. I'd graduated from college, tried radio for a year, ended up being a machinist. But I was happy as heck because I was making a good living. That was number one. My priority was to be self-sufficient. That was number one priority. And I was, like, normally in my life, I was working that, working overtime, and I was, at the same time, I was a club DJ. And I wasn't working in the profession that I wished to work in, but I was being very, very productive. I remember even when the Malay speech happened, and when I look back at it now and realizing what interest rates were, you know, interest rates, we think interest rates are high now. My God, back then. But I think about what my mindset was when it was apparent, you know, when Carter's actually, you know, lecturing us. And I'm like, what are you lecturing me for? Everything's fine. I'm working my butt off. I'm experiencing you know, the opportunity that's given me, even if it isn't what I really, really want to do. It's not my number one thing of what to do. I'm still making money, and the future is very, very bright. And I'm not going to use the rest of that song lyric because it's about nuclear war. But I was extremely, extremely, I've always been extremely optimistic because, and Dad told me a long time ago, what happens in the federal government has got nothing to do with whether you succeed or not. What government does is not going to affect whether you decide to make it or not. Your work ethic, your dedication, your passion, your attention to detail, that's what's going to get you there, irrespective of what's going on anywhere else. And that, to me, is a proper message to give because it's true. And I look right now, there's great opportunities for people out there. You may not be able to do it exactly what you wanted to do, but again, how many people followed the philosophy that my father told me about? You better be good at three or four different things, not one. And when it came to our family, it was like, Dad, trade or college, both. But that's hard. Life is hard. If you prepare yourself, it's easier. We are Red Eye Radio.
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8: Will there be enough cherries to consume this July 4th, whether as a handful of sweet cherries or in a cherry pie? Providing that answer is Lance Hodig of the National Agricultural Statistics Service.
9: For both the sweet and the tart crops this year, it was not a good season.
8: Uncooperative growing weather is behind the production forecast for sweet cherries.
9: Those are highly concentrated up in Washington. They had all kinds of weather problems up there. And so as a result, we ended up with an overall sweet cherry production. Actually, looking at the smallest crop since 2022, the second smallest since 2008.
8: And while growing weather for the nation's sweet cherry crop this season was bad, Hodig says it was worse for tart cherry producers.
9: Highly concentrated as well, but in Michigan. But unfortunately, folks in Michigan had freeze issues this year as well. So now we're looking at the smallest tart cherry crop since 2012.
8: I'm Rod Bain reporting for the U.S. Department of Agriculture in Washington, D.C.
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0: We are Red Eye Radio. He's Eric Carly, and I'm Gary McNamara. Good morning. Well, when you look at about it, when you look at this week politically, really, it's the domestic politics. It's really the whole DSA thing, the Democrat Socialist of America, and their wins in New York, and what's going on at the leadership of the Democratic Party. And I know I saw Hakeem Jeffries yesterday walking down a hallway and just said, we want the Democrats to win the House. He wouldn't address any of the questions, whether he plans on fighting where the Democratic Party is going. But you did find people that were responding. And I'm talking about, far left Democrats that said, one of them was Van Johnson. And as we have said with Van Johnson, it's always interesting because in 2009, when he joined the Obama administration, he was viewed as one of the most radical socialists that you could possibly find out there. But there's a few others that were talking yesterday. We'll get to them. And then the entire thing of some, I was watching CBS yesterday, one of their commentators were saying, well, it's about, making sure that people are delivered the goods and services that they need. No, it's not. And we'll go through it again, what the DSA actually stands for in their own words.
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2: ABC News, I'm Sherry Preston. The death toll in the Venezuelan earthquakes now up to 235, but it's expected to rise further. More than 4,300 people were hurt in the tremors that struck less than a minute apart. Reaction continuing to come into the Supreme Court's immigration rulings Thursday.
3: This morning, a Supreme Court decision is sending shockwaves through immigrant communities after the justices cleared the way for the Trump administration to strip legal protections from hundreds of thousands of Haitians and Syrians in the U.S. The 6-3 ruling ends what's called temporary protected status, or TPS, for roughly 350,000 Haitians, many of whom have lived and worked here legally for years.
2: ABC's Karen Waugh, another ruling would allow the Trump administration to revive a policy used to turn back migrants trying to seek asylum at the southern border. Russian air defenses say they intercepted 660 Ukraine drones in a major nighttime attack on 12 Russian regions. This is ABC News.
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1: Hey, I'm Gary McNamara, along with Eric Harley, who isn't here today, just me. And thanks, Alan, for letting me know that instead of saying Van Jones, I was talking about the Obama advisor, Van Jones, and we play the audio cut.

0: Johnson. All right, I want to make that clear. Who's been dead, I think, what, since like early 2000s, something like that, I think. But at least I didn't say, when we were talking about Spencer Pratt in, you know, the L.A. mayor's race, at least I didn't say Spencer Tracy. Well, I think that was, I believe, I'm doing this from memory now, I believe Van Johnson's really big break when he got noticed was in a movie with Spencer Tracy. So, but there you go. Yes, I want you to know, I know the difference between Van Jones and Van Johnson. Ellen came in, opens the door and said, you know, you said Van Johnson. I don't think, believe you meant the actor and dancer. No, I don't know what his politics were. Was I know? I don't know. But there, we got that straightened out. What I find really interesting is that the Democratic leadership doesn't know how to handle all of this. They just don't. But I thought, you know, Van Jones, what he said, I got his name right. And this was, I saw the clip. I don't have that clip, but I have another clip. It says the same thing of Danny Joyce, on Morning Joe. And just going, you know, this is nuts. But, and he's as far left as you can get. Here he is making a statement about what's going on with the Democrat Socialist of America.
1: Mayor Mamdani, you need to answer for Abar Kawas. This is your candidate, one of your endorsed candidates that won in the Democratic primaries for New York State Assembly. You have to own what the people that you're endorsing have said and stand for. Basically, she said that kind of 9/11 was the U.S.'s fault. Take a look at her video.
2: The system of capitalism and racism and white supremacy, et cetera, have all, and Islamophobia have all been used, you know, to colonize lands, right, to take resources from other people. And so this is like a long trajectory. And we're just seeing the manifestations of that continuation, right, with 9/11.
1: This is your candidate. I went over yesterday with Chevalier and the things that she's done as far as another one of his candidates for Congress who attended a Hamas rally the day after October 7th. But you own these people now. This is part of your slate. And every journalist with a microphone should say to you, your candidate said this. How do you feel about it? Mayor Mamdani, you need to answer for Abar Kawas.
0: There you go. And so he's been making videos on it. And he's, like I said, he's as far left as you can get. Then I saw this on CBS Mornings yesterday. Vlad Dudler's, excuse me. Here's what he had to say about the Democrat Socialist of America.
3: Those primaries.
4: The rhetoric around socialism tends to sometimes scare a lot of people. These people who are supporting some of these policies, they're doing it within a democratic constitutional system. They're not advocating for governments based on one party rule or a centralized state ownership of the economy or suppression of political opposition or even limits on civil liberties. So could that translate the things that they advocate? Perhaps not what you mentioned earlier, but some of those other things that we talked about, greater public investment, expanded childcare. Is that something that could resonate across the
3: country? Well, here,
0: number one, he's delusional. He's not telling you the truth. We've gone through, we went through it earlier this week. The DSA and what these candidates believe and at their conventions, what they're promoting. And we know think about this. The abolition of the police. No prisons. Defund the military. No money for the military. Government ownership of large companies. We're not even looking at what socialism is and filling in the blanks and saying this is what socialism stands for. We're telling you what the Democratic Socialist of America, and by the way, obviously, if they're on the left and say they say Democratic, it means it's the opposite. They wish to get rid. And this is where I sit there.

0: and go, does this guy do they do their homework at all? Vlad Duthiers, I don't know who he is, but he's on CBS Mornings. But as we all know, the Democrats, Socialists of America, wish to tear apart the Constitution. They don't believe in the separation of powers. They wish to get rid of the Electoral College. They wish to get rid of the Senate. They wish, this is in their own words, not us speculating what socialists have been and therefore saying this is their socialism. We're telling you what they have said. These are their goals. So they wish to get rid of the Senate. They wish to get rid of the Electoral College. They wish to put the Supreme Court and the executive branch, that's the President of the United States, under the authority of a Congress, which would be just a House-like, where you would lose. And we said, all these small, if it ever got to the point where they put in a constitutional amendment to get rid of the Senate, how would, we said the other day, how would Massachusetts vote? How would Vermont vote? They lose major representation. How would Oregon vote? Being small states with small populations that are liberal. How would they? We saw in Virginia what the Democrats did by joining the compact, which will be found unconstitutional, by the way, if it ever gets to that particular point. Virginia has said right out to its people, how you vote doesn't matter. We're going to vote what the majority of the United States votes on. So your vote may not matter at all. And the Democrats of Virginia are like, that's fine. So don't tell me they're not trying to take away representative government. Because they are. Because you can't have representative government and have people represented in the small states if you get rid of the Senate. And the other thing we've talked about is if you look at the projections of growth nationwide, but in 75 years, in 74 years, Texas with 100 million people, Florida with 70 million people, California will only be at 50 million. Southern states will dominate based on migration patterns inside the United States. And it's almost like the ranked choice voting where when it got close and they thought that there may be two Republicans, Democrats started panicking and say, well, maybe we got to reverse this. Maybe we got to reverse this. Maybe we got to reverse this. Well, you should have thought of that before you decided to do it. But the Democrat Socialist of America believe in things that are completely authoritarian and moving away from representative government and destroying the absolutely major part. There is no bigger part of our Constitution than the separation of powers. And that's the legislative, judicial, and executive branch being separate branches. That's why the country runs the way it has for over, you know, now 249.9 years. That's why. Separation of powers. Power cannot accumulate in one branch, and that's what they want. They want the power to accumulate in a house because they believe that they can win their ideas with the most population. With the ideas that they have. And when you see where Europe is now going, where the Scandinavian countries are going, moving, you know, looking at it, you're seeing the socialism isn't working. You're seeing in South America, the same thing. May not be the best bet, but they don't care. They get something in their head. They just go, let's do it. But the other problem is the Democratic Party and the establishment is already as radical as you can get. To me, I wonder whether, you know, for example, that Hakeem Jeffries and Schumer, whatever, because they're as radical as you can be. Think about it. When you have 99.9% of the Democrats vote to say that a man can be a woman if a man says so, it defies any type of biological science whatsoever. They don't care. They push that forward. They're as radical as you can get. The establishment of the Democratic Party is the establishment and the leadership that created the radical transgender movement. The misogyny and sexism there, the racism of identity politics was created by the establishment of the Democratic Party over the last quarter century. So if racism, misogyny, and sexism isn't radical enough, I don't know what is. They're already radicals. They just don't want to be portrayed as radicals. I believe the biggest fear of Democrats is not the radical agenda of the Democrat Socialist of America. It's that they're being blunt about it, and they don't want that. They want to move in slow increments to that particular point. I think that's the debate in the Democratic Party. The Green New Deal. The only conclusion of the Green New Deal would have been communism. And they all were for it. And that was communism to save the planet. I don't know if that meme would work too well. So, yeah, I think it's important to understand that, you know, they're going to try to soft sell this. Well, no, they're just worried about, making sure that people are taking. No, they're not. And the best thing is being blunt. It's not, you can't say, well, you guys are exaggerating what. No, they said it. It's crystal clear what they believe. And that scares the hell out of the Democrat establishment. I believe they share probably 90% of the same beliefs. It's that the Democrat establishment doesn't want to tell the population that's where they're headed. They believe that's negative politically, but they want the vast majority of what the Democrat Socialist of America want. We are Red Eye Radio.
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6: From ABC News, I'm Sherry Preston. The search goes on in Venezuela to find people still trapped in the rubble of buildings following back-to-back earthquakes on Wednesday.
7: One survivor described it as a horror movie. A section of the Caracas airport that collapsed into a cloud of dust. We saw travelers scrambling to escape. Parts of the terminal were left looking like a war zone. Of course, that airport is now closed.
6: ABC's Victor Okendo, death toll this morning, more than 260 people, but that number is expected to go up as thousands are still missing. President Trump still insists Iran wants to make a deal badly to end the war. However, there was another spark of violence overnight as a cargo ship traveling through the Strait of Hormuz was hit by an Iranian drone. Here's ABC's Louis Martinez.
8: Effectively, what you're doing is shutting down the strait. One attack just sends the message that Iran is capable of striking whenever it wants. We're literally in uncharted territory right now because we don't know how the Trump administration is going to react, whether they want to look the other way because they recognize that this is Iran trying to assert itself because they want ships to travel through their own shipping lane up to the north, or whether they're going to look or whether they're going to retaliate just to make the point.
6: At least 660 drone attacks on Russian regions overnight by Ukraine as well. Fear spreading through Haitian and Syrian communities following the Supreme Court's 6-3 decision ending protected status for those from those countries. Villis Dorsonville is a Haitian community leader in Ohio.
9: The decision creates the type of panic in a sense that people in our community are wondering what the best action to do now.
6: The decision affects hundreds of thousands of people, many of whom have been living in the U.S. for years. Another court ruling could revive a policy turning asylum seekers away at the southern border. 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
0: with your host, Gordon Deal.
21: A bumpy ride in the street. Good morning. I'm Mike Gavin in for Gordon Deal, along with Nicole Murray. It's Friday, June 26th, and here's what we have for you this hour.
22: Iran struck a ship transiting the Strait of Hormuz, while President Trump says the crucial waterway is open.
21: A pair of immigration wins at the Supreme Court for the Trump administration, limiting asylum claims.
22: The U.S. goes down to Turkey in the World Cup, but they'll still move on to the knockout round.
21: And why that flirty person you've been talking to online might be trying to sell you some fake crypto.
23: It's about fattening up the targeted victim with false flattery and promises, and then there's financial slaughter. They're going to go after all your money, and they'll go after a good deal of it.
21: Susan Tompor of the Detroit Free Press with more on how to avoid getting pig butchered. Yikes, that's coming in about 10 minutes. The UN International Maritime Organization paused its operation to escort ships through the Strait of Hormuz after a vessel reported an attack, reigniting concerns about whether a preliminary deal to end the Iran war will hold. Taiwan's Evergreen Marine said today its ship was hit close to Oman by an unknown object while on a route recommended by the British Navy agency UKMTO. The agency said earlier a vessel had been struck by a projectile hours after Tehran warned vessels against taking routes it had not approved. Two U.S. officials told Reuters that Iran had fired on the ship, while Iran's Persian Gulf Strait Authority said vessels outside routes it had set will not be guaranteed safe passage. Evergreen and its Singapore flagship Ever Lovely was hit on the starboard side, and initial inspection showed damage to the bridge windows, adding that the crew, vessel, and cargo are all safe and that the ship had safely departed the strait. President Trump, speaking from the White House, was not concerned.
24: They want to make a deal with us very badly, and we probably will. I think we will, but the strait is open.
21: Before the incident, Secretary of State Marco Rubio, wrapping up a tour of the Gulf, told reporters that if Iran threatened or blocked ships in the strait, then we're going to have a problem. The Supreme Court handed President Trump two major immigration victories, both having to do with his administration's efforts to reduce asylum claims. In the first case, the court held that migrants who were turned away at the border before entering the U.S. are not entitled to apply for asylum. In the second case, the court ruled that Haitian and Syrian nationals in the U.S. with temporary protected status could not receive judicial relief, postponing their revocation of their status while they challenged the Trump administration's efforts to revoke it in court. Together, experts say the rulings mark a shift in the legal fight over who can seek protection in the U.S. The rulings also remove key legal obstacles to the administration's broader push to reduce border crossings and accelerate removals. White House Deputy Chief of Staff Stephen Miller.
25: On the asylum point, we've implemented international agreements all over the world to take in our asylum seekers. So America's doors are closed fully to asylum seekers. We've set up agreements where if you want asylum, then we will find a country elsewhere in the world to take you.
21: In other SCOTUS news, the nation's highest court ruled that Monsanto cannot be held liable under state laws for failing to warn consumers about the alleged cancer risks of its weed killer Roundup on its label. The Environmental Protection Agency has deemed Roundup safe to use and does not require a cancer warning on its label. Hundreds of people in Venezuela were trapped under rubble and many more remain unaccounted for after two powerful earthquakes devastated areas in and around the capital Caracas, killing hundreds, damaging buildings, and leaving thousands homeless. A magnitude 7.2 earthquake struck about 100 miles west of Caracas Wednesday night, followed less than a minute later by a magnitude 7.5 quake, the strongest since 1900, according to the U.S. Geological Survey. The disaster hit a country already weakened by years of economic turmoil, which left much of its infrastructure fragile and complicated rescue efforts as aftershocks rattled the capital and surrounding coastal areas. At least eight hospitals, the headquarters of the Venezuelan Red Cross, and the French embassy were among the buildings reported to have been badly damaged. Kieran Donnelly is with the International Rescue Committee.
26: Numbers that are going to change. Sadly, as the numbers of those missing goes down, we're inevitably going to see the numbers of those killed going up as people bodies are recovered from the wreckage.
21: Venezuela's interim president said international rescue teams were expected soon and thanked leaders including President Trump and Russian President Vladimir Putin. It's 11 minutes after the hour now on This Morning, America's First News. Coming up next, how to steer clear of crypto scams.
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1: Gordon Deal taking another day off, but he promises to return on Monday. I'm Mike Gavin. Thanks for listening. That person who you've been chatting with online who seems super friendly, maybe even flirty, could be a crypto fraudster. It's a growing problem that the FBI has issued warnings about. Here to talk about some of the warning signs is Susan Tompor, personal finance writer at the Detroit Free Press. So Susan, this scam comes with a very unflattering name, pig butchering. Talk about how that works.
2: It is, and it's a sad one, too, because if you've run across people who have been victim to this, and I have anecdotally, it is very, very tough. People think they've met somebody who has an insight into investing. Maybe they meet them through a romantic connection online, or maybe they're told they're being part of an investment group or being contacted by somebody who's got some insight. That term pig butchering is, of course, unflattering, and it's about fattening up the targeted victim with false flattery and promises, and then there's financial slaughter. They're going to go after all your money, and then they'll go after a good deal of it. People in Michigan, where I'm based, reported losing more than $381 million to cyber-related crimes, according to the FBI. But what is interesting is $173 million. So that $381 million in Michigan alone involved cryptocurrency investment fraud, which is amazing when you think about, you know, most of us aren't thinking about investing in cryptocurrency. But the fraudsters know that this is a great way to make some money. They're going after people who maybe think that they're not prepared for retirement, or they're dealing with higher prices, or, you know, there's the greed element as well. There's so many different elements of these scams and crimes. I think it's best to use the word crime because that's what it is. Scam sounds like it's something friendly, and it's certainly not friendly in these cases. Some legitimate financial institutions are now denying the suspicious transfer of money by their customers. And scammers are now taking cash. They'll tell the person, we've got an in-person cash pickup. They'll send somebody, park around the corner, often in a rental car, and they'll actually take cash from your home in these fraud cases, making it very, very difficult, to catch fraudsters. They are doing it. In some cases, I've heard of cases where somebody gets a license plate number, or somebody, you know, is able to, they track these people down, or they try to. So it is something people really need to be aware of. And many times people think, oh, my account is real. I know there was a case where somebody was telling me about a situation where they had a relative who thought this was very, very real. They were seeing gains, you know, on their statements and everything. Well, the problem is those gains are just fake. It's all set up in a very, very sophisticated way. It looks like it's real. And then when you try to withdraw the money, it's either gone, you don't see it, or they're going to try to tell you that you have a fee that you have to pay, that you have to pay more money to withdraw your money. Or maybe they'll tell you you have to pay taxes up front again to withdraw your money. It's really quite bad. Here in Michigan, there was a 68-year-old man who met somebody on LinkedIn who convinced him to invest in money in Go Markets. And that's a real online broker, except the crooks stole the Go Markets website domain, and this man handed over the money and then realized it was a scam.
1: Wow.
2: So they're being very, very sophisticated, as I said, you know, that they really can convince you that this is a real deal.
1: Speaking with Susan Tompor, personal finance reporter at the Detroit Free Press, her story, FBI says that flirtatious person online could be a crypto fraudster. So what should you do if you think you have been scammed?
2: I think it's very important to do three things. One, the FBI internet, ICI3.gov is an important site to go to. Are trying to do some work, and in some cases they may have wired money. They may be able to get some of it back. It's very hard to do that. Another thing is, of course, you want to go to your bank, shut down anything that they might have access to in the future, and make a local police report. Obviously, the local police are not going to be able to shut down crime rings in Cambodia, but this stuff does get reported, and many times it's an alert to neighbors, and it also is an alert to higher authorities who may be, you know, focusing on something.
1: All right, all good tips. Thanks, Susan. Susan Tompor of the Detroit Free Press. 19 minutes after the hour, time for Nicole Murray.
0: And now, the three big things you need to know. Number one.
3: Iran has struck a vessel in the Strait of Hormuz, forcing a pause on evacuations of stranded ships, despite the agreement reached last week with the United States. President Trump still insisting the strait is open.
4: We knocked the hell out of them, and now we're negotiating from a position of pure strength. Pure strength. They know that. And the strait's already open, and we're setting records in the strait.
3: Officials say the drone attack damaged the ship's bridge, but left no casualties.
0: Number two.
3: The Supreme Court has ruled that the Trump administration can remove the protected status of hundreds of thousands of Haitian and Syrian migrants, which until now allowed them to stay in the U.S. for humanitarian reasons. White House Deputy Chief of Staff Stephen Miller.
5: On humanitarian issues, the most humanitarian thing that we could do is, which is what we are doing and have done, is to end illegal immigration. That is the most humanitarian thing.
3: The Temporary Protected Status Program allows qualifying immigrants to temporarily remain in the U.S. if their home countries are experiencing armed conflicts, natural disasters, or epidemics.
0: Number three.
3: Detroit Lions cornerback Terrion Arnold is facing multiple felony charges after he was arrested earlier this week in Tampa, Florida, in connection with a robbery and kidnapping in February. Officials say Arnold turned himself in Wednesday night. The Supreme Court has ruled for Bayer in its fight against claims that it failed to warn consumers that its Roundup weed killer causes cancer. The court said the company cannot be held liable for the alleged cancer risks when the EPA did not require the product to carry a warning label. The U.S. men's national soccer team could not get it done against Turkey last night.
6: It's clipped in at the backside. Matt Turner, it's stopped home. Turkey, a score, the winning goal in the 98th.
3: The call on Fox Sports says Turkey scored their third goal in stoppage time. The final score, Turkey 3, USA 2. The USA's next game will be on July 1st against Bosnia in the knockout round. A robot wanted a piece of the action. A DoorDash bot in Arizona was in the process of delivering food when it rerouted and entered the area where cops were in the middle of a weapons-related incident. The robot, known as Dot, refused to move and got a front row seat. A DoorDash box truck was eventually called in to take it away.
1: Maybe the robot thought the cops were hungry. I don't know.
3: I mean, let's be real. We've all gone by when the cops are doing something and you can't help but like take your eyes off of it. Natural instincts,
1: yeah,
3: right?
1: Yeah, I guess. Like you said, trying to get a front row seat. All right, thanks, Nicole. 22 minutes now after the hour on This Morning, America's First News.
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0: This graduation season, many newly minted MBAs are finding fewer job openings and lower starting salaries, changing the calculus for students and employers. To talk about that, we bring in Ray Smith, who covers career and workplace issues for the Wall Street Journal. Ray, start by talking about what some of the numbers are telling us.
1: Sure. Some of what the numbers are telling us, basically, it's a matter of supply and demand. And there are so many MBA students out there, MBA graduates out there, but there just aren't as many job openings for all of them. And so that literally reduces the value of that degree. So what we saw from this new report is that starting salaries for MBA holders is projected to fall to $120,000 from about $125,000. And that is a real big surprise to us, that jumped out at us, because it really starts to show that for a tight job market, a couple of years ago where you saw demand for people with MBAs really shoot up the roof, you saw starting salaries go up. And now you're seeing them not only come back down to earth, but they're actually falling.
0: We're speaking with Ray Smith, Wall Street Journal reporter covering career and workplace issues. His story: MBA pay is drifting down, so is demand for the degree. So talk a little bit about the role of AI when it comes to the demand for MBAs right now.
1: Sure. The role of AI is really interesting because it's not taking away all entry-level jobs. There are still some entry-level jobs available, but some of the things that recruiters to this survey said were that they're looking for people who can not only use AI, but who can also think critically, who can show that they can think critically and even sort of challenge AI and problem solve with AI, as opposed to just being able to automate tasks. So that was one of the things that recruiters said that they were looking for when it comes to artificial intelligence. But we did see a number of recruiters say that AI is definitely shrinking the amount of entry-level roles for business school graduates. So that was another thing that jumped out at us. They actually put numbers to this. 1 in 3 corporate employers polled said AI was beginning to reorder hiring plans. And they admitted that even some entry-level jobs, were being replaced by the technology. So that really struck us. The fact that these companies were saying, yes, AI is beginning to already reorder and reshift our hiring plans, but at least some entry-level jobs are being replaced by the technology. So we're seeing a reduction of roles as a result of implementing AI, but we're also seeing companies saying, yes, we want graduates with skills, in being able to use AI, but we also want them on top of that to be able to do things like problem solve and think critically.
0: And you write in your story how it's even worse for international students with MBAs right now. Why is that?
1: A lot of that has to do with changing immigration policies in the U.S. And so international students who earn MBAs in the hope of landing a job in the U.S., they are really struck by this, the changing immigration policies on, for instance, H-1B visas. That has really led to this decline.
0: All right. Thanks, Ray. That's Ray Smith of the Wall Street Journal. Don't forget, if you want even more of our show, grab today's podcast with tons of content that you might have missed. On today's podcast, why America's thirst for gasoline may never recover, the evolution of crunchy moms, and the grandparents who broke out the slip and slide. 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
1: ABC News, I'm Sherry Preston. U.S. teams are headed to Venezuela to help with a search for more survivors in buildings that collapsed during this week's twin earthquakes. Here's ABC's Victor Oquendo.
2: First, a 7.2 magnitude, followed just 39 seconds later by an even stronger 7.5. Seismologists call these back-to-back earthquakes doublets. In this case, they were utterly devastating, the worst to hit Venezuela in a century.
1: More than 250 people were killed, 4,000 injured, but those numbers are expected to go up. Immigrant rights groups are warning of hundreds of thousands of deportations following a Supreme Court decision ending temporary protected status for those fleeing natural disasters or wars in Syria and Haiti. The European heat wave drags on, another record high in Britain on Thursday. Accused CEO killer Luigi Mangione back in a New York courtroom soon as ABC News learns his lawyers are looking for a plea deal. This is ABC News.
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1: 34 minutes after the hour, Mike Gavin in for Gordon Deal along with Nicole Murray on this Friday. Here's some of the stories we're following for you this morning. Questions about the Strait of Hormuz as a ship comes under fire there. Venezuela races to rescue hundreds trapped after a pair of massive earthquakes. A federal judge halted President Trump's executive order on mail-in ballots. A parks official said in a court filing that the reflecting pool liner was cut with a knife or razor. Defense attorneys have reportedly discussed a possible plea deal for Luigi Mangione. Turkey beats the U.S. in the World Cup. Meanwhile, FIFA says World Cup attendance has already set a record. And the dad who got his dream car back 50 years later. That story in about 20 minutes. This portion of the program is presented by Robinhood. Your money, your move. Artificial intelligence is already causing upheaval in the jobs market, and experts say this is just the tip of the iceberg. Now, a new coalition of companies and policymakers said it's time to get the U.S. workforce ready for a major disruption. To talk about that, here's career expert Julie Bauke, who we know as Julie on the Job. So, Julie, talk a little bit about what's happening here.
2: So there used to be a phrase that I'm from the government, I'm here to help. And it was tongue in cheek because anytime the government gets involved in something, it's just hard to move the needle. So it's a new consortium, shall we say, of policymakers, state governments, philanthropic groups, and employers ranging from Amazon, Microsoft, B of A, Bank of America, Eli Lilly. And they have created something called Raise US, R-I-S-E-U-S. And it is bipartisan. It's being led by former Indiana Governor Eric Holcomb, a Republican, and former Commerce Secretary Gina Raimondo, who served under Joe Biden. And what they're trying to do is saying, you know, we have all this hand-wringing out there about, we have all these tech bros coming out and saying, I mean, to the extent, I've even heard one of them say, I can't wait to replace our people with AI because AI doesn't call in sick.
1: Yes.
2: I mean, there has been that much conversation.

0: grateful for it.
1: We're speaking with Julie Bauke, the career strategist we know as Julie on the Job. We're talking about the new push to ready millions for AI career upheaval. So with all these cooks in the kitchen, the question is, can this get done fast enough? Because this is coming real fast.
0: It is and it isn't. So I was at a conference and they were doing some polling questions about how much do you use HI, what are your AI, what are your concerns personally about AI, how much you're using it at home versus work. And people are starting to step into it. I think 60% of the people said they use it at least once a week. Now, using it for things personally or just some little things work-wise or school-wise is very different from fully integrating a tool, a system, a platform into how you do your work, getting people up and trained, making sure it works, having people run it and operate it. So there's AI. It's not like AI is something that just shows up at your front door and takes over your jobs. There's a lot that has to happen between we say we're going to adopt this tool to start handling our and handling claims with your insurance company. Okay, great. And then that starts to create chaos within people thinking, am I going to make it through the week? I'm going to make it through next week. But there's a lot that has to happen between deciding you're going to use something, learning how to use it, and then integrating it into how your people work. And so I think there's a lot of, on one side, there's a lot of, yes, this is coming tomorrow. You better pack your desk this afternoon. And the reality of how do you actually make something like that work? And along the way, there will be mistakes. There will be, oh, we thought this, we weren't really aware, because I don't think there's a lot of people out there. They love the idea of it, but when it comes to actually making it a part of how they get work done, effectiveness and efficiency, I think that's going to take longer. This is such a revolution in our world that you can't just pull the trigger overnight. So I think on one side, we're being a little bit unrealistic, but no doubt it's coming and it will replace some jobs. And so each person, instead of sitting there and saying, what's my state, waiting for somebody to do something for you, a question is, what can you do for yourself? Is Raise US doing something in your state? Are there local, maybe some online programs you can be a part of that your local school or that are free or low cost that some educational institution around the country is offering? So stepping in and starting to embrace it instead of hiding under your desk and hoping it never finds you is a much stronger strategy. I would not sit around and wait for a big government initiative to fix your problems for you career-wise.
1: 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Coming up next, literally the hottest trend in real estate.
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0: House trends come and go, but the latest one is literally making us sweat. Saunas and other wellness accessories are in, and man caves are out. As Americans become obsessed with longevity and the very cringy looks maxing trend, here to talk about it is James Rodriguez, real estate correspondent for Business Insider. So James, talk about how the saunas and the like have become the new must-have for many home buyers.
1: I was recently on a trip to Miami and talking to a lot of developers who were all talking about this obsession with wellness and how they're incorporating it into their buildings, whether that's, you know, basically these full spa setups, hyperbaric oxygen chambers, all of these things that I think reflect these sort of twin obsessions of longevity, basically living longer, and looks maxing, which a lot of people are talking right now, basically how do we optimize our bodies and you know, we're seeing that at the upper end with these multi-million dollar condos, but we're also seeing this a lot with regular people that are installing saunas and cold plunges into their homes. And that really is, you know, one of the hot real estate trends at this point. And so we're seeing this kind of across the spectrum when it comes to homeowners.
0: So this isn't just, as I might have assumed, primarily a trend among the wealthy. It's across the board.
1: Yeah, you know, it's never been cheaper to bring the spa home. One of the things that I found really interesting, I talked to this 27-year-old couple in Austin who they outfitted what was essentially an empty covered patio with a sauna and cold plunge for around $8,000 total, which again isn't cheap, but it's also not, you know, completely breaking the bank. It's definitely a fraction of the typical cost of a kitchen renovation, say. And so it is something that on the attainable end, people are kind of awakening to the benefits of a cold plunge and sauna. And they're saying, well, I could actually bring that home. It's not going to take square footage. And it's also maybe going to be cheaper than some other renovations I might be considering.
0: Speaking with James Rodriguez, real estate correspondent for Business Insider, his story, goodbye man cave, hello sauna. So this is just the latest must-have. I mean, you list some of previous must-haves in your story. Once it was marble countertops, and it was even popcorn ceilings. I remember those days. How often do we cycle through these trends?
1: So yeah, as I note in the story, America's home buyers are a fickle bunch. And what I found really interesting is that Zillow noted that mentions of this buzzword wellness have increased 33% in the last year. Spa-inspired bathrooms showed up 22% more often. And I think that speaks to a couple things. Agents are savvy. They see that there has been this shift after the pandemic where people are prioritizing health or at least wanting to feel a little healthier in their day-to-day lives. And so they're marketing homes accordingly. But we're also seeing people are actually implementing these amenities and they're bringing them into the home. And so it's a combination of those two. And so we really are seeing more people prioritizing wellness in their homes.
0: And that's not just for standalone homes, but this trend is also hitting the condo market. Talk about that a little bit.
1: Yeah, what I found really interesting is that sort of across the pricing spectrum, especially in Miami, where they're building a lot of new condos right now, and they have these really sort of, you know, I think the amenity packages speak a lot to what people are demanding. And so you're seeing these full spa setups, you're seeing hyperbaric oxygen chambers, saunas, you know, even peptide injection arrays for people that are looking to sort of optimize their the wellness stack. And so sort of runs across the gamut where the condo developers that I were talking to are saying, okay, well, we're not focusing so much on like the bowling alleys or the pool tables or things that might have been thought of as these nice to haves, but trying to focus on things that people will actually be using. And, you know, the average person, they would probably have a gym membership or some sort of spa membership otherwise, and they can put that money into just the condo building themselves.
0: I don't know. I think I might prefer a pool table. Maybe that's just me. Thanks, James. That's James Rodriguez from Business Insider. 12 minutes in front of the hour now on This Morning, America's First News. Coming up next, another check of today's top stories.
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0: Well, I know the end of the week means a new video for you to check out on our social media feeds. Posting today, I know, hard to believe, but we don't always get it perfect on the first take. Gathered up some bloopers, outtakes, and more for you, and you'll see those on Instagram, TikTok, Facebook, and X. Just search for This Morning with Gordon Deal. 9 minutes in front of the hour now, and here's Nicole Murray.
12: And now, the three big things you need to know. Number one.
13: U.S. officials say Iran's Islamic Revolutionary Guard attacked a cargo ship in the Strait of Hormuz yesterday, testing the peace deal signed last week between Tehran and the United States. President Trump.
14: Yesterday, they took out 19 million barrels of oil. That's the most in the history of the Strait. And the oil prices are dropping like a rock. And you know, as goes oil, so goes everything else, including all of your products.
13: While the drone attack damaged the ship's bridge, officials say there were no deaths from the strike.
12: Number two.
13: Search and rescue crews are working to sort through the rubble in Venezuela after two powerful earthquakes struck the country earlier this week. Kieran Donnelly is with the International Rescue Committee.
15: The United Nations planning this year suggested that 8 million Venezuelans, about a third of the population, were in need of humanitarian assistance at the beginning of the year, with major needs in health, malnutrition, food insecurity, access to basic services.
13: Officials say at least 235 people have been killed and thousands have been injured.
12: Number three.
13: A federal judge has halted President Trump's executive order that sought to create a federal voter list and limit who can receive a mail-in ballot. The judge in Massachusetts ruled that agencies should stop implementing the directives immediately. Utah Governor Spencer Cox has issued an emergency order that effectively bans personal fireworks through July 5th as the state grapples with extreme wildfire danger.
16: The default will be no fireworks, but every mayor with every fire warden in the state can decide where fireworks are okay.
13: Fox 13 now reports that during the current fire season, Utah has recorded more than 350 wildfires that have burned a total of 141,000 acres. Florida Governor Ron DeSantis says that the Immigration Detention Center, known as Alligator Alcatraz, will close after nearly a year of operations.
17: This was an emergency situation. DHS did not have resources. The funding they got last summer had not passed yet. And they were in a situation where they could not keep these people. They didn't know what to do with them. They didn't have the space.
13: And finally, episode 67 of When the Mic is Off is live on Facebook, Instagram, X, and TikTok. This week, we discuss the UK social media ban for teens and whether or not it should come to the U.S. One comment stood out. Ken Brinkman says this should be up to the parents to decide, except when in school.
0: Yeah, and in theory, I agree with that. But as a parent, I know parents, they're not always really good at this. It's just not in their wheelhouse sometimes.
13: And I've found that sometimes parents can be just as addicted to the smartphones as the kids.
0: That's the other thing. I learned it from watching you, Dad. I learned it from watching you. Thanks, Nicole. 6 minutes now in front of the hour.
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0: When Daniel Allen reluctantly traded in his beloved 1969 Mustang Mach 1 to make room for a growing family, he never imagined he'd see one like it again. Decades later, his youngest son secretly tracked down the same model and handed him the keys in an emotional Father's Day surprise that has touched millions on TikTok. The emotional video showed Daniel admiring the white Mustang before joking, "Where's my keys?" Moments later, his son Shane handed them over, leaving his father stunned before he climbed inside, started the engine, and heard the words, "Happy Father's Day." After returning home from multiple tours in Vietnam, Daniel bought a brand new 1969 Mustang Mach 1 with a four-speed manual transmission, and it quickly became part of the family story. He drove the car on dates with his future wife, Diana, even taking a ferry ride where he proposed. But once the couple married and welcomed six sons, the two-door sports car no longer fit their growing family, forcing Daniel to trade it in for something more practical. The moment carried even more weight, knowing that Daniel will turn 80 this December, and he recently celebrated his 56th wedding anniversary with Diana. That'll do it for this hour. For Nicole Murray, I'm Mike Gavin. Thanks for listening to This Morning, America's First News.
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7: From ABC News, I'm Sherry Preston. The number of people killed in the Venezuela earthquakes now stands at 265. However, many more still believe trapped in the rubble. U.S. rescue teams on the way to help search for survivors, says ABC's Victor Oquendo.
8: Earthquake experts warn the death toll could top 10,000. As families frantically search by flashlight for their loved ones. At least 25,000 are still unaccounted for. American tourist Jason Wang made it out alive. He was about to get into a cable car when the quake struck.
9: It started to shake, and then I felt the ground shaking a little bit, and then just mass panic. Like, everyone was just bolting the door.
8: So many in need. Patients evacuated from a damaged hospital lined up on the street.
7: A Supreme Court decision that could have dire consequences for tens of thousands of refugees from Haiti and Syria. Here's ABC's Karen Waugh.
10: The 6-3 ruling ends what's called temporary protected status, or TPS, for roughly 350,000 Haitians, many of whom have lived and worked here legally for years after fleeing violence in Haiti or natural disasters like the 2010 Haiti earthquake. Most will now have to leave the U.S. or face deportation.
7: This is White House Deputy Chief of Staff Stephen Miller.
11: On humanitarian issues, the most humanitarian thing that we could do is, which is what we are doing and have done, is to end illegal immigration. That is the most humanitarian thing.
7: Industry groups warn the decision could have serious consequences on the nation's elder care workforce, which employs tens of thousands of Haitians. Russian air defenses intercepted 660 Ukrainian drones in a major nighttime attack on 12 Russian regions. President Trump insists Iran is begging for a peace deal.
12: They want to make a deal with us very badly, and we probably will. I think we will, but the strait is open.
7: But last night, an Iranian drone hit a ship crossing through the strait. You're listening to ABC News.
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0: Is the Strait open? Good morning. I'm Mike Gavin in for Gordon Deal along with Nicole Murray. It's Friday, June 26th, and here's what we have for you this hour.
24: President Trump insists that the Strait of Hormuz is open to commercial traffic, despite Iran striking a vessel that attempted to pass through.
0: A pair of Supreme Court rulings come down in the president's favor, allowing the administration to limit asylum claims.
24: Venezuela races to rescue hundreds after a pair of massive earthquakes.
0: And saunas are in, man caves are out.
25: We're seeing that at the upper end with these multi-million dollar condos, but we're also seeing this a lot with regular people that are installing saunas and cold plunges into their homes.
0: James Rodriguez of Business Insider with more on how saunas became the hottest thing in houses later in the hour. The UN International Maritime Organization paused its operation to escort ships through the Strait of Hormuz after a vessel reported an attack reignited concerns about whether a preliminary deal to end the Iran war will hold. Taiwan's Evergreen Marine said today its ship was hit close to Oman by an unknown object while en route recommended by the British Navy agency UKMTO. The agency said earlier a vessel had been struck by a projectile hours after Tehran warned vessels against taking routes it had not approved. Two U.S. officials told Reuters that Iran had fired on the ship, while Iran's Persian Gulf Strait Authority said vessels outside routes it had set would not be guaranteed safe passage. Evergreen said its Singapore flagged ship, the Ever Lovely, was hit on the starboard side. An initial inspection showed damage to the bridge windows, adding that the crew, vessel, and cargo are all safe and that the ship had safely departed the strait. President Trump, speaking from the White House, was not concerned.
12: We knocked the hell out of them. And now we're negotiating from a position of pure strength. They know that. And the strait's already open, and we're setting records in the strait.
0: Before the incident, Secretary of State Marco Rubio, wrapping up a tour of the Gulf, told reporters that if Iran threatened or blocked ships in the strait, then we're going to have a problem. The Supreme Court handed President Trump two major immigration victories, both having to do with his administration's efforts to reduce asylum claims. In the first case, the court held that migrants who were turned away at the border before entering the U.S. are not entitled to apply for asylum. In the second case, the court ruled that Haitian and Syrian nationals in the U.S. with temporary protected status could not receive judicial relief, postponing the revocation of their status while they challenge the Trump administration's efforts to revoke it in court. Together, experts say the rulings mark a shift in the legal fight over who can seek protection in the U.S. The rulings also remove key legal obstacles to the administration's broader push to reduce border crossings and accelerate removals. White House Deputy Chief of Staff Stephen Miller.
5: On humanitarian issues, the most humanitarian thing that we could do is, which is what we are doing and have done, is to end illegal immigration. That is the most humanitarian thing.
0: In other SCOTUS news, the nation's highest court ruled that Monsanto could not be held liable under state laws for failing to warn consumers about the alleged cancer risks of its weed killer Roundup on its label. The Environmental Protection Agency has deemed Roundup safe to use and does not require a cancer warning on its label. Bayer, the German pharmaceutical company, acquired Roundup when it bought Monsanto back in 2018. Hundreds of people in Venezuela were trapped under rubble and many more remain unaccounted for after two powerful earthquakes devastated areas in and around the capital Caracas, killing hundreds, damaging buildings, and leaving thousands homeless. A magnitude 7.2 earthquake struck about 100 miles west of Caracas Wednesday night, followed less than a minute later by a magnitude 7.5 quake, the strongest since 1900, according to the U.S. Geological Survey. The disaster hit a country already weakened by years of economic turmoil, which left much of its infrastructure fragile and complicated rescue efforts as aftershocks rattled the capital and surrounding coastal areas. At least eight hospitals, the headquarters of the Venezuelan Red Cross, and the French Embassy were among buildings reported to have been badly damaged. Kieran Donnelly is with the International Rescue Committee.
6: United Nations planning this year suggested that 8 million Venezuelans, about a third of the population, were in need of humanitarian assistance at the beginning of the year, with major needs in health, malnutrition, food insecurity, access to basic services.
0: Venezuela's interim president said international rescue teams were expected soon and thanked leaders, including President Trump and Russian President Vladimir Putin. It's 11 minutes after the hour now on This Morning, America's First News. Coming up next, why America may never guzzle as much gas ever again.
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1: C News, I'm Sherry Preston. U.S. aid is on the way to Venezuela in the form of supplies and search and rescue teams who will be going from collapsed building to collapsed building looking for survivors.
2: As many as 25,000 still unaccounted for, as experts warn the death toll could ultimately top 10,000. New aerial footage capturing the extent of the devastation. High rises leveled. Blocks upon blocks reduced to debris.
1: ABC's Victor Okendo. Russian air defenses intercepting more than 600 Ukrainian drones overnight, part of a major attack on 12 Russian regions. A 6-3 ruling by the Supreme Court ending temporary protected status for hundreds of thousands of refugees who have been in the U.S. after fleeing violence or natural disasters in their homelands. Paris Fashion Week, one of many things affected by the brutal European heat wave. The show's sparking a sharp question about whether air conditioning is needed and whether Fashion Week can even function. This is ABC News.
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0: kind of confusing and somewhat frustrating about talking to this group of people is that they sort of trust the established science to a certain extent when it comes to nutrition. So, for example, they'll say things like, I don't want my kids to be having food dyes in their food or consuming heavy metals in kind of canned fish and things like that. All things that you can find established scientists raising concerns about and kind of writing papers about and all the rest of it. When it comes to vaccines, they go down a completely different track. I mean, the kind of research that they're pointing at is not the established science. It's kind of largely, I would say, like quackery, basically. It's largely people who've been discredited by the scientific establishment. It's people who've been ostracized. And they kind of point to these people who, you know, it should be said, many of them are making lots of money by kind of being vaccine skeptical. And they sort of turn a blind eye to the established science that shows that actually vaccines are overwhelmingly safe and overwhelmingly useful for society.
1: We're speaking with Will Carlos, national correspondent for USA Today, and his story, how crunchy mom vaccine skeptics found mainstream support in RFK Jr. So let's talk about RFK Jr. How does his rise to power factor in here, and how has it helped propel this group?
0: Well, RFK Jr., obviously, he came into power with this kind of Make America Healthy Again edict and movement. And a big part of that has been his own skepticism about vaccines. So I interviewed Kennedy as part of my documentary series, Extremely Normal, which examines how fringe movements and fringe leaders and fringe ideas have gone from the fringes to the political mainstream. And an episode two of Extremely Normal is now streaming. It's on YouTube. It's on the USA Today website. People can just search for Extremely Normal USA Today or Extremely Normal Will Carlos or even Extremely Normal Crunchy Moms, and it'll come up. So I really encourage your viewers to go, or your listeners to go watch it.
1: All right. Thanks, Will. That's Will Carlos from USA Today joining us this morning. 20 minutes in front of the hour now on This Morning, America's First News. Coming up next, how saunas became a home must-have.
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0: senior living community in Tennessee, residents traded walkers for inner tubes and spent a day laughing, splashing, and embracing their inner child during a one-of-a-kind summer celebration. SunnySkies.com said that the annual ride and slide event at Adams Place in Murfreesboro brought together residents, caregivers, firefighters, and college football players for a day that was as much about getting wet. A massive tarp stretched across the lawn that became the centerpiece of the festivities. The fire department kept the slide soaked and ready while helping residents safely get on and off the tubes. Members of the Middle Tennessee State University football team were also there, lending a hand and cheering on participants every step of the way. The event has become a beloved tradition at Adams Place, proving that you're never too old for summer fun. And that'll do it for this hour. For Nicole Murray, I'm Mike Gavin. 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
7: Good morning. It is 5 o'clock, and I am honored to welcome you to a Friday. Despite a loss, the men's team moves on. Jim Sharp.
8: And in for LaDonna Harvey, I'm Colton Krolak. Our top story, Team USA had a rough night yesterday, but thankfully the game didn't mean much. Anna Olp is live in the news center with more.
9: 3-2 was the final score in a game that saw a last-minute goal made by Turkey, securing them the win.
10: The USA's big star gets nutmegged. Guler still trying to get in. Chance for a cross. Comes back to the top of the box. Now it's clipped in at the backside. Matt Turner, it's stopped home. Turkey, a score. The winning goal.
9: The American team had already earned their spot in the next round going into this game, thanks to their victories against Paraguay and Australia. But the loss yesterday denied them the chance to win all three games of group play. That would have been a historic first for the U.S. But because of the game's low stakes, Team USA's coach Mauricio Pochettino put in 9 new starters, 8 of which were starting a World Cup game for the very first time. The game also saw the return of America's star player Christian Pulisic after 13 days of no game time action, having sat out USA's last game against Australia due to a calf injury. The U.S. will go on to face Bosnia next Wednesday in Los Angeles, who finished 2nd in its qualifying group behind Austria. Anna Olp, KTAR News.
7: And coming up on Arizona's Morning News,
11: a housing bill is on hold until the president's election bill passes. I'm Heidi Hommel.
12: Officials in Coconino County warning of strong weekend winds at a public meeting regarding the ongoing pocket fire. I'm Brandon King.
13: Two generations came together this week to share wisdom and company. I'm Ballin Overstoles.
7: Right now, let's head over to the Valley Chevy Dealers Traffic Center and see what's going on with John Roller.
14: All right, off and rolling on this Friday morning. And right now, the main lines are clear. We have yet to get underway as far as the Friday morning commute, and we hope to keep it light this morning. Nothing to slow you down, both in the West Valley and the East Valley. We do have an incident. If you're in the area of 44th Street in Madison, steer clear. There is a police investigation. We'll reach out, but steer clear of that area. That's on the east side, 44th Street and Madison. John Roller, KTAR News.
15: A hot and breezy finish to the week. Temperatures hold near 110 with gusty afternoon winds. Then this weekend, we cool slightly into the lower 100s, but dry and breezy conditions continue. I'm ABC 15 meteorologist Jorge Torres.
8: Right now in Phoenix, it's 90 degrees.
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7: The 21st Century Road to Housing Act looks to increase the U.S. housing supply and make housing more affordable, but President Trump said he won't sign it until Congress passes the Save America Act.
11: The Save America Act would restrict mail-in voting and requires documented proof of citizenship, something Arizona already requires, but not for federal elections. U.S. Senator Mark Kelly says this disenfranchises voters.
4: He's connecting this to his perceived loss of the 2020 election. He lost the 2020 election. He thinks he won. He did not win. There's been multiple court cases, dozens and dozens of court cases over the 2020 election.
11: The Democrat says the election reform bill doesn't have enough. The Democrat says the election reform bill doesn't have enough bipartisan support to pass. He adds Trump doesn't understand the affordability crisis Americans are facing. Heidi Hommel, KTIR News.
7: Now, after a lengthy meeting, Speaker Mike Johnson of the U.S. House says he plans to send the bill to the president. It is unclear, though, whether President Trump will sign it.
8: The 21st Century Road to Housing measure includes provisions to help middle-class Americans afford a home. Nick Ponder, Senior Vice President of Government Affairs at High Ground, says community development block grants in the measure could help low- and moderate-income residents become homeowners.
16: There are grant programs for higher density, I think, in communities. There's CDBG grants, which go to local governments for doing affordable housing projects.
8: It also includes incentives for lenders to make smaller mortgage loans.
6: Eyes on Education.
7: A special session may be in the works for Arizona lawmakers addressing a last-minute education ballot measure.
17: According to Arizona Governor Katie Hobbs, a special session is being considered surrounding an education ballot initiative that would prevent voucher money from being removed from a military family's account. It would also void the ESA accountability initiative. Hobbs says she isn't a part of the planning, but a targeted meeting is on the table.
18: I don't know what an ultimate special session will cover, but you know, I know that's part of the conversation happening right now.
17: Yesterday, Save Our Schools Arizona sued the state over the ballot measure, claiming it misled voters that may approve the military protection aspect without noticing that it would void ESA accountability. Shira Tanzer, KTAR News.
8: As the pocket fire nears 1,200 acres burned, a public meeting was held by Coconino County and fire officials. Among them was Coconino County Supervisor Tammy Ontiveros.
19: I know that you want to get your doors open. I know you want to get back to business as soon as possible. And I know you want things back to normal. So I want to thank you for your continued patience and understanding.
8: Fire officials say they're expecting winds between 30 and 40 miles an hour this weekend, which will likely prolong their efforts. And residents should be keeping an eye on emergency alerts throughout the weekend.
7: Some good news. Gas prices in Arizona continue to fall. AAA reports the average price for a regular gallon of gas has dropped 18 cents this past week, falling to $4.11. Nationwide, the average price per gallon of regular gas clocks in now at $3.91. So we're not that far out of that range, as we used to be anyway. Arizona also dropped out of the top 10 most expensive states for gas in the nation.
20: Even though we might be elders, we still have a lot to give.
8: Valley students got a chance to help out local seniors.
13: Nonprofit Serve the Future typically uses tennis to bring youth from low-income schools together and teach them life skills. But this week, those students delivered meals to the South Mountain Senior Center in an event called Generation Connect. Valley senior Luz Cookie Torres says it was an opportunity to pass along some wisdom.
20: And let them know that they are important and that life is not only music, dancing, etc. It's sharing, is helping one another, and just being yourself.
13: She says despite common sentiments, kids these days really aren't so bad.
20: Yes, our new generation is on the right path.
13: And Serve the Future plans to hold more of those events. Ballin Overstoles, KTAR News.
7: That new decision by the Scottsdale City Council to crack down on short-term rentals will help law enforcement and property owners, according to Scottsdale Mayor Lisa Borowski.
21: Before we enacted this new definition, it did prohibit commercial uses or party house rentals. This has been going on for a long time. This just spells it out a little bit clearer.
7: She tells KTAR's Arizona's Evening News the ordinance clears up events centers as organized gatherings tied to a commercial purpose, and that includes weddings and corporate events, but not including things like birthday celebrations.
8: Coming up, on the same day the Trump administration received favorable Supreme Court rulings on immigration, a federal judge stops the president from changing the election process through the post office. We'll explain next.
7: Right now, explaining your traffic, there's not really a whole lot to explain right now, though. Here's John Roller from the Valley Chevy Dealers Traffic Center.
14: Right you are, Jim. Right now, the Valley main line's looking very good. You've got the green light, baby. You can keep on rolling down the road. Right now, nothing to slow you down on the main lines. Couple of incidents on Madison this morning. We got a twofer, one on the west side. We've got a car pedestrian crash not far from the state capitol, 18th Avenue and Madison. And on the east side, 44th Street in Madison, and we've got a police situation there. That's not far from the SkyTrain, so if you are headed to the SkyTrain, maybe to head over to Sky Harbor this morning, heads up for some police activity there. Other than that, we do have another car fire, 24th Avenue and Van Buren. John Roller, KTAR News.
8: Maybe some chance of rain? About a 10% at least today. Mostly sunny, though, with a high of 110. Tonight, clear with a low of 88. Tomorrow, mostly sunny with a high of 107. And then your weekend wraps up Sunday with a high of 103. Triple-digit heat, zero stress. 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
7: 5:12 now on Arizona's Morning News. I'm Jim Sharp, along with Colton Krolak, who's in for LaDonna Harvey. And from the KTAR Business Center, the U.S. Hockey League, the top junior ice hockey league in the country, is adding two Arizona teams. Our partners at the Phoenix Business Journal tell us one team will be based in Phoenix, the other in Prescott Valley. It has not been decided where the two teams will play, but we might see the Phoenix team play in ASU's Mullet Arena.
8: at 512. This is what you need to know right now.
2: We'll be ready to respond to anything that comes.
8: The Pocket Fire is nearing 1,200 acres burned near Sedona with zero containment. APS has announced power shutoffs in areas like Tucson and East Flagstaff over the weekend. The company says this is because meteorologists determined those areas would be most at risk to any additional sparks between high winds and dry brush.
7: On Wall Street right now, Dow futures down 34, the S&P down 35, the Nasdaq's down 350. Gas prices in Arizona continue to fall. AAA reports the average price for a regular gallon of gas has dropped 18 cents this past week, falling to $4.11. Arizona also dropped out of the top 10 most expensive states in the nation for gas. All of our top stories are just 15 minutes away. For more news, go to KTAR.com or the KTAR News app.
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7: Now, let's head over to the Valley Chevy Dealers Traffic Center now and check in with John Roller.
14: All right. Thank you very much, Jim. Right now, you're off to a very good start. If you're using any of the main lines, both in the West Valley and the East Valley, you're not burning any extra fumes this morning. Nothing to slow you down. Right now, from the 101, our free transitioning into Phoenix, about 12 minutes on your ride in. Not bad at all. Usually see a little slowing south of the stack on the southbound side of the I-17 through the Durango curve. Even it's looking good all the way through the split, and the westbound 60 through the Broadway curve over to the split looking good coming through Tempe, and the 202s are flowing smoothly as well. John Roller, KTAR News.
8: Today we got a 10% chance of rain, mostly sunny though with a high of 110. Tonight clear with a low of 88. Saturday mostly sunny with a high of 107, and then wrapping up your weekend Sunday with a sunny and a high of 103. Triple digit heat, zero stress. 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
7: Yesterday, a federal judge blocked part of President Trump's executive order on mail-in voting, basically barring the Trump administration from creating a national list of approved voters who would be eligible to receive mail-in ballots from the Postal Service.
8: And joining us to explain is ABC News investigative reporter Peter Haralambos. Peter, this was not the first ruling this week that's gone against the administration's desire to bring elections under federal control. Can you just bring us up to speed, please?
5: Yeah, that's exactly right. Three different federal judges this week blocked different efforts by President Trump to increase federal oversight over elections. On Monday, we saw a federal judge block an effort to use an immigration database to screen for non-citizen voters. That judge basically saying that the system they've used was disenfranchising random people who actually were citizens. On Wednesday, we saw a different judge issue basically a permanent ban on an executive order from last year that would require proof of citizenship to register to vote. And just yesterday, we saw this last order from a judge who blocked Trump's most recent executive order, that one directing the Postal Service to create a national list of approved voters. The judge in that last case, Indira Talwani out of Boston, Massachusetts, basically saying the Constitution is abundantly clear on this issue. The president does not have specific powers over elections.
7: So who brought each of these individual cases? Let's talk first about the last ruling. Who's brought the case against the administration in this case?
5: So this one was specifically a coalition of Democratic state attorneys general. They sued earlier this year. The executive order that kind of led to this policy was signed in March. The Postal Service actually earlier this month began the process of implementing it. They posted a proposed rule to the Federal Register, basically saying that if states don't turn over lists of approved voters, they would not be able to have their ballots shipped in the mail. And again, this order, I guess, really with impeccable timing, coming down just one day after the Postmaster General confirmed those plans to the Senate while testifying about this policy.
8: The judge had ruled that the president plays no direct role in the process of appointing electors or controlling the elections in any way. So why is there this disagreement? Why does the president think that he can do this? Or why? What is the argument for creating this list?
5: The president, at the end of the day, has justified all of this with the idea of the need to secure elections, basically coming back to his claims that, for example, the 2020 election was rigged and that the midterms will not be secure unless they enact some kind of additional policy. That being said, both of these executive orders that the president has signed, the one in 2025 and this year's executive order, were both widely criticized by legal experts who basically said that the law is pretty clear on this issue, and it's unclear why the president was trying to do this when it was pretty certain that the courts would eventually block it. Now, it's worth noting, though, that both of those executive orders were pushed around the same time the president and his allies have tried to get the Save America Act through. That's that legislation that's currently stalled in Congress that would enact a lot of these election security efforts. That is a legal way to go about making these changes. If you get the sign off from Congress and you make it federal law, you can push some of these changes. That being said, doing it by executive order unilaterally, basically every judge who's looked at this issue has reached the same conclusion, that the president is exceeding his own authority.
7: We are talking with ABC News investigative reporter Peter Haralambos about the third judge this week blocking the Trump administration's efforts to federalize elections. Where do we go from here, Peter?
5: Yeah, at this point, the fight will continue through the court system. It's likely this decision out of Boston yesterday gets appealed. The appeals court has basically scheduled hearings in this case all the way through December of this coming year. So I don't think it's likely we see a significant change in terms of the legal posture through the midterms. That being said, especially with the Postal Service attempting to enact this policy, I think all eyes are on the Postmaster General here to see what they try to do at this point. If they basically back off these plans because the courts have ruled, or if they try some different variant of this. It's really remarkable how much of a sea change this policy would be. Generally speaking, the full extent of the Postal Service in elections is just delivering and picking up ballots. They had no role in verifying if a ballot was legit, if it was going to the right person. This new rule would have basically inserted the Postal Service in the middle of this process and basically had them verifying voters while those ballots were getting dropped off and delivered. I've spoken to state election officials who were basically shocked at the degree of interference this would be, and were really glad in a way that this ruling came down just in time yesterday.
7: One of the other things too that the judge talked about is how much money has already been spent by the states on ensuring mail-in voting occurs. And in fact, she pointed to Massachusetts, where she's based out of, saying they've already spent about $3 million on their mail ballot envelope. So that's a key issue in all of this. And the idea that, you know, you can't stop this from going forward, especially when we're this close to a midterm election and some states are approaching their primary like we are here in Arizona. Peter Haralambos there from ABC News joining us here on Arizona's Morning News.
8: Coming up in just moments, what will be the fate of the man accused of killing UnitedHealthcare CEO? We could find out soon.
7: Right now, here is John Roller with another update for you from the Valley Chevy Dealers Traffic Center.
14: All right. Want to let folks know that maybe traveling to Sky Harbor on 44th Street this morning. We've got a police incident right at 44th Street in Madison. Madison is just south of Washington. And, of course, that's where the SkyTrain is to get over to Sky Harbor. So watch out for some restrictions there and police activity. It's early enough in the morning. Not seeing a whole lot of slowing in and around Sky Harbor this morning. We do have a new crash coming in over at 23rd Avenue and Campbell, 83rd Avenue and Van Buren. Watch for a crash there. And a crash over near the state capitol, 18th Avenue and Madison. And, of course, that is just south of Washington, over by the state capitol. John Roller, KTAR News.
8: Maybe a slight chance of rain today, but about a 10% chance, actually. Mostly sunny with a high of 110. Tonight, clear with a low of 88. Saturday, mostly sunny with a high of 107. And then Sunday, sunny with a high of 103. 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
12: 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County Recorder Justin Heap joins the Mike Broomhead Show to talk about the election that's happening and the controversy with the board. 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
7: 5:24 now on Arizona's Morning News. I'm Jim Sharp, along with Colton Krolak, who's in for LaDonna this morning. There have been discussions for a possible plea deal in the case of that man accused of gunning down a healthcare executive in New York City in December of 2024.
16: Sources say lawyers for accused CEO killer Luigi Mangione and federal prosecutors are discussing a possible guilty plea. Mangione has pleaded not guilty in the murder of United Healthcare executive Brian Thompson. Prosecutors and Mangione's defense team declined to comment on any plea talks.
7: That is ABC's Perry Russum.
17: Crews from across the Intermountain West will spend their weekend battling wildfires sweeping across vast stretches of Utah. The state has lost over 150,000 acres to the flames this year.
18: South of Salt Lake City, the Iron Fire has consumed more than 40,000 acres near the town of Eureka.
19: That fire just started raging over the top of that mountain.
18: Charles Davis knew it was time to leave his home quickly.
19: That was probably one of the most scary experiences I've ever had in my life, other than the time that I spent in Iraq.
18: The Iron Fire is now 26% contained. Farther south, the much larger Cottonwood Fire is at 0% containment. Jim Ryan, ABC News.
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14: All right, off to a very good start this morning. We are Friday light and summer light, if you will, on the Valley main lines. Not too much to slow you down at all. While we do have a second, though, I do want to remind you, yet this weekend, once again, we do have the closure of the northbound State Route 51, and this is going to be from the mini stack, the I-10 northbound all the way to Indian School Road, and that will be closed until Monday morning. That is a major vein on the weekend, so heads up, keep that in mind if you drive around town. John Roller, KTAR News.
17: 10% chance of rain today, mostly sunny though, with a high of 110. Tonight, clear with a low of 88. Saturday, mostly sunny, high of 107. And then wrapping up your weekend, Sunday, sunny with a high of 103. Triple digit heat, zero stress. 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
7: Coming up on Arizona's Morning News at 5:30, the U.S. men's national team loses and loses out on a chance at World Cup history. But that doesn't mean they're out of the tournament. Yeah, more soccer confusion for us Americans. Anna Holt will have a full report coming up in just a few.
17: It's time for sports with Mitch Vareldis from the Parker & Sons Heating, Cooling, Plumbing, and Electrical Sports Desk.
27: The Diamondbacks were supposed to play their series finale in St. Louis yesterday. The weather had other plans. The finale was postponed and has been rescheduled for July 23rd. It will be the seventh game they play after the All-Star break. Now, good news, Arizona is guaranteed to play tonight because they're playing in a dome stadium in Tampa Bay against the Rays. I say that, and I hope I didn't jinx anything. Zach Gallen will start things off on the mound. First pitch is at 4:10 over on Arizona Sports 98.7 FM. That's your sports. Mitch Vareldis, KTAR News.
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0: First up, we've got Harrison wrapping his Dr. Pepper in a tiny quilt so it feels at home. 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And over to Becca, who's whispering affirmations to her can.
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8: Good morning. It's 5:30. A heartbreaker on the pitch last night. I'm Colton Krolak in for LaDonna Harvey.
7: And I'm Jim Sharp. That's our top story. Try to play long here, if you will. Team USA's World Cup match last night wasn't great. They lost, but they're still moving on to the next round. Anna Ulp is live in the news center with the details.
29: 3-2 was the final score in a game that saw a last-minute goal made by Turkey, securing them the win.
30: The USA's big star gets nutmegs. Guler still trying to get in. Chance for a cross. Comes back to the top of the box. Now it's clipped in at the backside. Matt Turner, it's stopped home. Turkey, a score. The winning goal.
29: Going into this game, USA had already qualified for the next round of competition thanks to their wins against Paraguay and Australia, and Turkey had already been eliminated from future play. Thanks to those low stakes, USA took some chances, including playing 9 new starters, 8 of which started a World Cup game for the first time ever. America had their star player back on the field as well after he saw 13 days of no gameplay sitting out the team's last game against Australia thanks to a calf injury. Unfortunately, it wasn't enough to secure a victory, and USA lost the chance to win all 3 games of group play, which would have been a historic first for the team. America will face off against Bosnia for their next game next Wednesday in Los Angeles. Anna Ulp, KTAR News.
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31: An ultimatum from the president isn't helping with housing affordability. I'm Heidi Hommel.
32: The pocket fire continues to grow in northern Arizona, and county and fire officials held a public meeting for community concerns on Thursday night. I'm Brandon King.
2: elders, and Valley youth are helping each other through a local nonprofit. I'm Balin Overstoles.
8: And it's time once again to check in with John Roller live from the Valley Chevy Dealers Traffic Center.
4: All right. Thank you very much, Colton. Going to start the second half hour off of the 5 o'clock commute off with another good look at the Valley main lines. And they are holding steady. All green conditions. Only a light spot of slowing coming in on the eastbound I-10 right from 35th Avenue through the stack. Not bad at all. South of the stack, southbound I-17 through the Durango curve, flowing smoothly right through the split. Just got word from ADOT that the eastbound I-10 is reopened right at Picacho Peak. Have a lot of truckers that listen to us this time of morning, so that is good news if you are headed down to Tucson. Other than that, one crash, 23rd Avenue and Campbell, that is just below Highland. That is a crash with injuries on the west side. John Roller, KTAR News.
8: All right, today,
5: expect heat and wind to close out the week. Temps stay near 110 with gusty afternoon winds this afternoon. This weekend brings a small cool down to the lower 100s. I'm ABC 15 meteorologist Jorge Torres.
7: At 5:33, it's 89 degrees in Tullison.
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8: 21st Century Road to Housing Act still awaits the president's signature after Trump canceled the signing ceremony to pressure Congress to pass the Save America Act. Arizona U.S. Senator Mark Kelly tells KTAR exclusively Trump's election reform bill is bad legislation, adding it does not have enough bipartisan support to pass.
6: Vote by mail is very popular among both Democrats and Republicans in our state. And if it was to go away, it would disenfranchise people.
8: The Democrat explains the housing measure would help more Americans become homeowners by speeding up construction to increase supply and improving housing programs and access to mortgages. By the way, after a lengthy meeting last night, Speaker Mike Johnson says he plans to send the bill to the president. It's unclear yet whether the President Trump intends to sign.
7: One of the things that is trying to be accomplished with that 21st Century Road to Housing Act is to stop financial institutions from gobbling up the housing supply.
31: The legislation says any financial institution that already owns 350 or more units nationwide cannot buy any more single-family homes. Nick Ponder, Senior Vice President of Government Affairs at High Ground Public Affairs, explains how big of a problem this is in Arizona.
9: In Maricopa County, of those corporations that own 350 or more, what's the total? And I found that 29,708 units are owned by those that own 350 or more units.
31: Ponder says he wishes the measure would prevent investors over that threshold from also buying build-to-rent units like apartments. Heidi Hommel, KTAR News.
28: Eyes on Education.
8: Arizona lawmakers may be meeting once again to discuss a ballot measure that would prevent money from being taken from military families' school voucher accounts. Arizona Governor Katie Hobbs says having a special session is being discussed by the legislature.
10: I think there are people having conversations about what could be on the table. I'm not privy to all those conversations.
8: The measure would also void the ESA Accountability Initiative, leading to a lawsuit filed by Save Our Schools Arizona yesterday, claiming the title of the measure is misleading and did not inform voters of the initiative's intent to void ESA accountability. To read more education solution stories, go to ktar.com/education.
11: We'll be ready to respond to anything that comes.
7: The pocket fire near Sedona has burned almost 1,200 acres with 0% containment. Public officials and fire crews spoke to the community last night.
32: Lieutenant Adam Simonson with the Coconino Sheriff's Office says CSO are keeping a close eye on high winds expected in the area and on how firefighters plan on responding.
13: The danger is very real, but we are in a set status right now. We're comfortable trying to get our community members back into the residences, get business owners back to their businesses to tend to them. But keep in mind that you're still in a set status. We could change at any moment.
32: Brian Kelly with APS says weekend power shutoffs are likely to take place in the area, especially near Tucson and East Flagstaff, where the mix of winds and brush are the most concerning. Brandon King, KTAR News.
7: For a full list of the areas affected by those APS shutoffs, go to ktar.com.
8: Gas prices in Arizona and the nation are falling. Reports from AAA find the average price per gallon of regular gas in Arizona fell 18 cents in the past week, down to $4.11. The national average is $3.91. Arizona also falls out of the top 10 most expensive gas markets in the U.S.
7: right, coming up here on Arizona's Morning News, we'll discuss the concept of World Cup diplomacy during our weekly meetup with political analyst Chuck Todd.
8: And we bring you 10 traffic reports every hour. Here's John Roller live from the Valley Chevy Dealers Traffic Center.
4: All right. Thank you very much. Not a whole lot to slow you down. Both in the West Valley and the East Valley, you are flowing smoothly. Just took a look at the Red Mountain Freeway in Mesa coming in right at Dobson Road as folks usually transition to the northbound 101 Pima Freeway to head into Scottsdale. Clear sailing for you. And if you

0: 10% chance of rain today. It'll be mostly sunny, though, for the most part. Look for a high of 110, 107 tomorrow. And then this is the triple digits that I can kind of live with. 103 on Sunday. 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
0: On Wall Street right now, Dow futures are flat. The S&P is down about 0.3%, and the NASDAQ's down 321 points. 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
10: At 5:42, this is what you need to know right now.
12: We'll be ready to respond to anything that comes.
10: The Pocket Fire is nearing 1,200 acres burned near Sedona with zero containment. APS has announced power shutoffs in areas like Tucson and East Flagstaff over the weekend. The company says this is because meteorologists determined those areas would be most at risk to any additional sparks between high winds and dry brush. For a full list of those areas affected by APS, go to KTA.

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1: Gas prices in Arizona continuing to fall. AAA reports the average price for a regular gallon of gas has dropped 18 cents this past week, and Arizona's dropped out of the top 10 most expensive states for gas in the nation.
0: Team USA lost to Turkey 3-2 in the final round of group play last night, surrendering the winning goal in the final seconds of extra time. The U.S. will still advance to the knockout round. They're scheduled to play their first elimination game July 1st against Bosnia. All of our top stories are just 15 minutes away. 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
2: All right. Thank you, Jim. Right now, taking a look at the State Route 347 right at Riggs Road. And, of course, that's always busy as folks make their way into downtown Phoenix. Don't forget, ADOT has some road work there over the weekend right at Riggs Road and State Route 347. But right now, looking very good if you are headed over to the I-10 to make your way into downtown Phoenix this morning. Same thing with the 24 in Queen Creek over by Mesa Gateway Airport, flowing smoothly all the way over to the 202, the Santan Freeway. And if you are headed westbound over to the 101, the northbound Price Freeway, also flowing smoothly. One surface street crash in Goodyear, Bullard Avenue and Yuma Road. John Roller, KTAR News.
0: Today, 10% chance of rain, mostly sunny, though, with a high of 110. Tonight, clear with a low of 88. Saturday, sunny with a high of 107. And Sunday, sunny with a high of 103. Triple-digit heat, zero stress. 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
1: It is Friday, which means it's time for us to get our weekly word or two with free-range political analyst Chuck Todd, the host of the Chuck Toddcast, which you can find at thechucktoddcast.com. And with the Americans moving on to the knockout round, despite losing to Turkey, let's talk some World Cup, shall we?
0: Yeah, Chuck, beyond Armenian amazement at ranch dressing and Frenchmen freaking over free refills, is there such a thing as World Cup diplomacy? And does the world visiting America do anything for our country's foreign relations?
3: Look, I think what it does is it may, you know, instead of foreigners looking at America through our political system, they're looking at us through our communities, our neighborhoods, our little more of our everyday lives. So, yeah, I think so. I'll be honest. I don't think we get the best PR over the last 8 to 10 years, because I think most of what people read about America is through our politics. And let's be honest, our politics is ugly. It's not something that's that isn't the best version of ourselves. I would argue that football stadiums are the best versions of ourselves, arguably, right?
1: Yeah.
3: And that's what they're hanging out at. And hey, it's what we love the most. It's the one thing that brings us together as Americans, football. So football stadiums, bringing the world together and seeing the best version of America, in some ways, it's probably fitting.
1: Yeah. We had this Brit yesterday who was amazed at a high school football stadium in Texas. This is mental. How many seats there are? They actually fill these on a Friday night. And I'm like, yeah, they do.
0: Some of my favorite scenes online have been just the international fans coming to baseball games and things like that, yeah. And doing the Sweden rowboat or Norwegian rowboat and stuff in the stands. It's just been fun.
3: Well, you know, it's funny. You know, one of the things that, you know, I've used this stat a few times, and it always shocks people that haven't been paying attention, which is, you know, Mississippi has a higher standard of living than Japan and most of Europe. Mm-hmm. And Mississippi has among our, quote, lowest standards of living. The point is that we're doing pretty well. And I think when the world came to visit us, I went, oh, wow.
1: Yeah.
3: You guys have a lot of cool stuff.
1: So according to Speaker Mike Johnson, there's still some hope he will sign it. But is President Trump shooting himself in the foot? I believe it's the part of the anatomy called the midterm foot by canceling that ceremony to sign the housing affordability bill.
3: Well, let's pull back the picture even more. He canceled the signing the day after, speaking of shooting yourself in the foot, that the Democrats said, hey, hang on a minute. We're going to make sure to show you how potentially unready that party is to govern, right? With all of the socialists who won in New York City. And it's making the Democrats very nervous. And it's dividing them, all those things, right? An opportune time for Republicans to look like they know what they're doing, that they can somehow govern, they can somehow do something big. I mean, it wasn't just pulling the rug out from under him, which he does a lot to his Republican congressional majorities. But this particular timing, was even worse.
0: Chuck, I think it was last time I was actually filling in that we spoke and kind of talked about how, you know, there might be some fracturing in the Republican Party with President Trump. They've been more publicly outspoken against some of his policies, mainly with Iran. But this seems to be another one of those cases where there's been some public disagreement with President Trump.
3: Well, I would look at it this way. I mean, and Jim's done this a long time as I have, is that they're politicians are survivalists. And guess what they smell on Trump? They smell a guy that's on his last, you know, he's not going to be there in 2 years. He's not going to be on the ballot again. I think this is sort of the natural behavior of members of a party who realize they have a lame duck leader. And they start to not worry about pleasing the lame duck leader. This is actually quite normal, except that Donald Trump's not used to that, right? And I think that this is a reminder he's entering the late stages of his presidency and he's got less influence. You know, he wants to have a lot of influence, but in some ways he has less influence than he's had yet.
1: Well, they sure took back that War Powers Act thing, though. Like that, you know, it's like, no, we didn't really mean
3: it. It's funny. And the fact that it was Cassidy that he and Paul that he got to flip. Those two don't see eye to eye on actually on how to handle Iran, which was of the two that they got to flip. Those were it was an odd couple, but that's the U.S. Senate these days.
1: So real quickly, there was a judge who was appointed by Democratic President Barack Obama that delivered the latest blow to President Trump's plans to have the post office, you know, monitor federal elections. But I find this fascinating because it's generally, you know, Republicans who are for states' rights, yet here you've got a democratically appointed judge siding with states' rights. And that's most of the arguments against this.
3: You know, Jim, this has always been my, you know, I've been sort of like screaming into the void about this. I'm like, he is not the conservative that I grew up with. He doesn't believe in the in states' rights. The 10th Amendment, I think, is not sure he knows what the 10th Amendment is. And if he does, he doesn't care about it. He absolutely is for a strong central government. And he has behaved as a strong, sort of a strong central government type of president, really, since the day he got in that sense, he's never, forget separation of powers, he's never really embraced federalism on that front. So, but look, I can't believe this post office thing has been as live as it is. I mean, I can't imagine this is at all legal or constitutional.
1: All right. Thanks, Chuck. Chuck Todd there, the host of The Chuck Toddcast, which you can find once again at thechucktoddcast.com. It's 5:51 now on Arizona's Morning News.
0: Coming up in just moments is the newly released Supergirl, Super Good. We'll have a movie review from our own Brandon King next.
1: Right now, here's a quick update from John Roller in the Valley Chevy Dealers Traffic Center.
2: All right, right now, taking a look at the southbound I-17 right at Glendale Avenue. And Flea, it's pretty free flowing right now. If you are coming in from the North Valley, from Cactus down to the Stack, about 10 minutes on your ride in and one surface street crash on the board right now. Bullard Avenue and Yuma, extra medical units being called to Goodyear. John Roller, KTAR News.
0: Today, 10% chance of rain, mostly sunny, though, with a high of 110. Tonight, clear with a low of 88. And then tomorrow, mostly sunny with a high of 107. Triple-digit heat, zero stress. 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
1: It is 5:55 now on Arizona's Morning News. I'm Jim Sharp, along with Colton Krolak, who's in for LaDonna Harvey this morning. And after making her debut in last year's Superman, Supergirl soars somewhat solo into theaters, and KTAR's Damon Allred has more.
15: Here's the thing. My cousin and I have very different ideas about what it means to be a hero. I see the truth.
16: In theaters this week, Supergirl. House of the Dragon's Millie Alcock returns as Kara, the cousin of David Corenswet's Superman, and more importantly, owner of Krypto, the chaotically lovable superpowered dog who gets injured early on, setting Kara off to save him. Heavy on flashback and featuring its fair share of CGI slop, Supergirl's biggest success is the elevation of Millie Alcock, who fits the leading role like tight-fitting spandex. She especially soars in the film's final third, between beautiful action sequences and moments of overwhelming emotion. Jason Momoa as the bounty hunter Lobo also plays into the film's anti-hero approach, even if the film relies more on telling than showing a lot of those conflicts. By the end, you'll find a superhero movie embracing its unique personality for better and for worse, but one that nonetheless makes yours truly excited for what the DCU has to offer. For KTAR News, I'm Damon Allred.
1: Gotta be honest, 2026, shouldn't she be like Superwoman at this point? Like, not Supergirl anymore?
0: Just saying. All right, let's go on over to our super traffic reporter, John Roller. He's live from the Valley Chevy Dealers Traffic Center.
2: Well, I'll tell you, right now, the main lines are looking super right now. We are summer light and Friday light as we get ready for 6 o'clock. If 6 o'clock is the hour you start to roll down the highway, not a lot to slow you down as far as the main lines are concerned. And surface streets are looking pretty good. We do have police activity. Northbound lanes of 44th Street shut down at Madison. Now, that's right over by Sky Harbor this morning. And one other surface street crash, Bullard Avenue and Yuma Road in Goodyear. John Roller, KTAR News.
1: All right, still a slight chance of rain on the docket for today. A high of 110, 107 tomorrow with a mostly sunny sky, and sunny and 103 to wrap up your weekend on Sunday. 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
0: Coming up on Arizona's Morning News at 6, Team USA loses on a last-second heartbreaker. Our own Anna Ulp will tell you what's in store for the men's national team next.
1: Speaking of sports, here's Mitch Vareldez from the Parker & Sons Heating, Cooling, Plumbing, and Electrical Sports Desk.
17: The Phoenix Suns continued their emphasis on continuity this offseason. They reportedly re-signed center Mark Williams on a three-year, $38 million deal. And in the World Cup, the U.S. men's national team wrapped up group play on a bit of a sour note. They lost in the final minute of stoppage time to Turkey, 3-2. The result did not impact the U.S., however. They will play in the knockout stage against Bosnia-Herzegovina Wednesday night. That's sports. Mitch Vareldez, KTAR News.
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1: Good morning. It is 6 o'clock on a Friday. Thank you for listening to Arizona's Morning News and trying to play along here, okay? Despite a loss, the men's team moves on. I'm Jim Sharp.
0: And in for LaDonna Harvey, I'm Colton Krolak. Our top story, Team USA had a rough night yesterday. Just a heartbreaker last night. But thankfully, the game didn't mean much. Anna Ulp is live in the news center with more.
26: 3-2 was the final score in the game last night that saw a last-minute goal made by Turkey, securing them the win.
27: The USA's big star gets nutmegged. Guler still trying to get in. Chance for a cross. Comes back to the top of the box. Now it's clipped in at the backside. Matt Turner, it's stopped home. Turkey, a score. The winning goal.
26: The American team had already earned their spot in the next round going into this game, but the loss yesterday denied them the chance to win all three games of group play. That would have been a historic first for the U.S. Turkey, who trained right here in Mesa, also knew their fate heading into this game, heading home after not qualifying for the knockout rounds. The game saw the return of America's star player Christian Pulisic after having sat out USA's last game against Australia due to a calf injury. The U.S. will go on to face Bosnia and Herzegovina next Wednesday in Los Angeles. Anna Ulp, KTAR News.
1: I'm assuming bench warmers is not a PC term. I can't use that. Okay, I just did. Coming up on Arizona's Morning News.
28: An ultimatum from the president isn't helping with housing affordability. I'm Heidi Hommel.
29: The Pocket Fire continues to grow in northern Arizona, and county and fire officials held a public meeting for community concerns on Thursday night. I'm Brandon King.
1: Right now, here's John Roller in the Valley Chevy Dealers Traffic Center.
2: All right, as you get ready to roll out for the 6 o'clock drive, looking very good as far as the main lines are concerned. Eastbound I-10 right now from the 101 into downtown Phoenix, about 16 minutes into 7th Street. Not bad at all. Southbound I-17, Cactus down to the stack. About 10 minutes on your commute and about 8 minutes on the 51 coming southbound from Shea Boulevard down to the mini stack. 44th Street, the northbound lanes are shut down over by Sky Harbor this morning from Madison up to Washington. And, of course, Washington is where the SkyTrain is. So if you use 44th Street, you will have to go around there. So heads up for that. We do have a new crash coming in 27th Avenue and Dunlap. And in Goodyear, a serious collision at the intersection of Bullard Avenue and Yuma Road. John Roller, KTAR News.
3: The heat is staying put to end the week. Temperatures near 110 with gusty afternoon winds in the forecast today. Then this weekend, a slight cool down into the lower 100s, but remaining dry and breezy. I'm ABC 15 meteorologist Jorge Torres.
0: Right now in Tempe, it is 88 degrees.
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1: The 21st Century Road to Housing Act looks to increase the U.S. housing supply and make housing more affordable. But President Trump said he won't sign it until Congress passes the Save America Act. And KTAR talked to a senator all about it.
4: The Save America Act would restrict mail-in voting and requires documented proof of citizenship, something Arizona already requires, but not for federal elections. U.S. Senator Mark Kelly says this disenfranchises voters.
6: He's connecting this to his perceived loss of the 2020 election. He lost the 2020 election. He thinks he won. He did not win. There's been multiple court cases, dozens and dozens of court cases over the 2020 election.
4: The Democrat says the election reform bill doesn't have enough bipartisan support to pass. He adds Trump doesn't understand the affordability crisis Americans are facing. Heidi Hommel, KTIR News.
1: Now, after a lengthy meeting, Speaker Mike Johnson says that he plans to send the bill to the president anyway. It's unclear, though, whether President Trump will sign it.
25: Highlight on housing.
0: If the housing measure is signed into law, it would prevent financial institutions that own 350 or more units from buying any more single-family homes. Nick Ponder, Senior Vice President of Government Affairs at High Ground Public Affairs, says Arizona corporations over that threshold own nearly 30,000 units in the state.
8: They're grandfathered in on the units that they currently own, so they're not required to sell those.
0: Ponder says states could disincentivize financial institutions from owning so many homes by setting a higher assessment ratio for corporate-owned residential units.
1: A special session may be in the works for the Arizona legislature addressing a last-minute education ballot measure.
9: According to Arizona Governor Katie Hobbs, a special session is being considered surrounding an education ballot initiative that would prevent voucher money from being removed from a military family's account. It would also void the ESA accountability initiative. Hobbs says she isn't a part of the planning, but a targeted meeting is on the table.
10: I don't know what an ultimate special session will cover, but, you know, I know that's part of the conversation happening right now.
9: Yesterday, Save Our Schools Arizona sued the state over the ballot measure, claiming it misled voters that may approve the military protection aspect without noticing that it would void ESA accountability. Shira Tanzer, KTAR News.
11: We'll be ready to respond to anything that comes.
0: Nearly a dozen officials speaking to communities in northern Arizona last night as the Pocket Fires nears 1,200 acres burned with zero containment. One of the fire's operations section chiefs, Chris Lochterman, on last week's closure of State Route 89.
12: By utilizing the aircraft there on this western flank, we bought ourselves time to continue to start looking at these plans coming down 89A. I know that that's affected you all heavily. By evacuating that and closing down 89A, we know that we've impacted business and normal everyday life.
0: A second meeting for comments from the public will be held Monday, June 29th at 7 p.m. at Red Rock High School.
1: Here's some good news for you. Gas prices in Arizona are continuing to fall. AAA reports the average price for a regular gallon of gas has dropped 18 cents this past week, falling to $4.11. Nationwide, the average price per gallon is $3.91. Arizona also dropped out of the top 10 most expensive states for gas in the nation.
13: I believe so much in this generation.
0: Valley nonprofit Serve the Future is helping bridge a generational gap.
14: Serve the Future aims to teach Valley teens leadership and life skills. This week, their students served meals at the South Mountain Senior Center in Phoenix. Valley senior Luz Cookie Torres typically goes there and tells KTAR.
13: People say, oh, these kids, they're out there, they're crazy. No, they're not. They know what they want. We just have to give them that opportunity. And we have to start listening to our young people because they have great ideas.
14: And she says involving the youth helps ensure seniors have some company.
13: And being with people here that some times live a very lonely life. They go home, like I said, this is their safe haven. This is the only thing that they have.
14: The nonprofit plans to hold more of the Generation Connect events. Ballin Overstoles, KTAR News.
1: When it comes to the cost of a car, we've been focused on gas prices, as evidenced by our story just a moment ago, over the last few months. But next, we're going to reveal where we stand when it comes to auto loan costs and insurance. And it's not great for Arizona.
0: Yeah, that's right. We bring you 10 traffic reports every hour. Here's John Roller live from the Valley Chevy Dealers Traffic Center.
2: Well, right now, fellas, we are not burning any extra fumes. The Valley main line's looking very good. We are Friday light and we are summer light right now, both in the West Valley and the East Valley. Once again, want to remind everyone, once again this weekend, we have an all-weekend closure starting at 9 o'clock tonight. Northbound State Route 51, that is very busy over the weekends. Going to be shut down the northbound lanes from the I-10 all the way up to Indian School Road for the repaving project that's going on. So heads up for that. Also, the eastbound Loop 202, the Santan Freeway, going to be shut down between Alma School Road and Cooper Road in the East Valley. That's an all-weekender as well, starting at 10 o'clock tonight. John Roller, KTAR News.
1: All right. Not a bad weekend because it's going to cool off. And we'll always take that, right? 10% chance of rain today with a high of 110, 107 tomorrow, 103 with sunny skies on Sunday. 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
1: 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Dow futures are down 100 now, but that's less than a quarter percent loss. S&P down about a half a percent, down 41 points. And the NASDAQ continues to sink, although nothing like we saw earlier this week. It's down 424 points, almost a 1.5% loss in free market trading. For more money news, visit the Business Center at KTAR.com.
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0: At 6:12, this is what you need to know right now.
11: We'll be ready to respond to anything that comes.
0: The Pocket Fire is nearing 1,200 acres burned near Sedona with zero containment. APS has announced power shutoffs in areas like Tucson and East Flagstaff over the weekend, areas most at risk for additional sparks between high winds and dry brush. For a full list of those areas affected by APS shutoffs, go to KTAR.com.
1: President Donald Trump canceled the signing of the 21st Century Road to Housing Act this week until Congress passes the Save America Act. Arizona U.S. Senator Mark Kelly exclusively telling KTAR, young people can't afford housing. Adding this measure increases manufactured housing, speeds up construction, and reforms housing programs.
0: Team USA lost to Turkey 3-2 in the final round of group play last night, surrendering the winning goal in the final seconds of extra time. The U.S. still advances to the knockout round. They're scheduled to play their first elimination game July 1st against Bosnia. All of our top stories are just 15 minutes away. For more news, go to KTAR.com or the KTAR News app.
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2: All right, Jim, rolling right along on this Friday morning. We are off to a very nice start as far as the main lines are concerned. We are Friday light and we are summer light, both in the East Valley. Just took a look at the westbound 60 right around Gilbert Road. And yeah, there's not a thing to slow you down. The 101 northbound Price Freeway, it is looking very good coming off the 60 all the way up to the 202. Do want to remind you this weekend, speaking of the Price Freeway, that the northbound Price Freeway going to be shut down between University Drive and the Loop 202, and that starts at 9 o'clock tonight until 5 o'clock Monday morning. That, too, a busy main line on the weekend, so keep that in mind in the East Valley. John Roller, KTAR News.
0: Hey, look at that. 10% chance of rain today. Mostly sunny with a high of 110. Tonight clear with a low of 88. Tomorrow, mostly sunny with a high of 107. And then wrapping up your weekend Sunday, sunny with a high of 103. 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
1: Is it just me or did it look like it was going to rain all day yesterday?
0: It's been looking like that for the last few days.
1: Yeah, I think we may have our best chance today. I'm seeing a bunch of showers off to the west and maybe around Wickenburg and whatnot, but definitely around the Colorado River this morning. So, all right, let's get on to our topic right now. Earlier this year, we were reporting that the average price of a new car in the United States is now hovering just below 50 grand. And since then, we've been lamenting the rising cost of fueling our cars. Of course, we've been breathlessly telling you this morning that gas prices have lowered again, and we're now out of the top 10 of states when it comes to costs for fueling our cars. But prices have been rising mostly over the last few months, driven by the war with Iran and its effects on the world's oil market.
0: Yeah, but keeping that car once you buy it won't be getting any cheaper either. How much do we pay a month to buy and insure a car? 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
1: But the median for Arizona, yay, is higher. We pay more than $40 more per month than the national median, $637 per month, more than $7,600 a year. And Arizona is the 13th most expensive state for auto loan and insurance costs. But in the Phoenix area, we pay even more than the state median. 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That's the median. So there's a lot of people I know that pay more, obviously. It's a matter of fact, years ago, I was working in a political firm, and the boss happened to have his car loan statement sitting on his desk, and he asked me to pick something up, and I took a look, and I was like, what, what? Of course, he owned a Maserati.
0: That's what I was wondering. Okay, what did he have?
1: Like, man, that thing's insane.
0: A little less to insure a Camry, I'm sure.
1: Yeah, right? Yeah, exactly. But, you know, even not buying a new car anymore, which a lot of people have decided they're never going to buy a new car ever again. They buy nothing but used cars. You know, with the cost of new cars going up, that drives the cost of used cars up.
0: Well, and that's the thing is like, okay, even if you're trying to be smart conscious, you're not going to buy a new car. The used cars are just as expensive, especially like, you know, I have friends, my stepdad, he just bought a truck that was used and it was as much as a new car was, you know, several years ago. It's just,
1: yeah.
0: And here in the Valley, I'm sure that's probably what goes into the insurance is just how much we have to drive. It's not like, you know,
1: yeah, that might be a good point.
0: Yeah, you're driving more, so maybe that's a reason for the insurance to go up. But that also means you can't have the luxury necessarily of not having the car, you know.
1: Right. You have to have it.
0: Yeah.
1: Yeah, to get around the Valley, you have to have a car for the most part. I mean, I know people that intentionally live near where they work and they try to ride the light rail or take the bus or whatever. And then I know some people, of course, in recovery who don't have cars, you know, as they're getting their life together after being, you know, drunk or high for years. And they are forced into a position of having to take the bus. But for a lot of people, that's the only way you can get to work, especially for somebody like you, because I've got a 7-minute commute. I live in North Phoenix. The station's in North Phoenix, but you live, where exactly do you
0: live? It's East Mesa, so it's actually east of the Mesa Gateway Airport. So I'm driving almost an hour a day just to get here, you know, one way. So, yeah, it's a lot.
1: We're 16th Street in Northern, by the way, the station is.
0: And luckily, I moved to a smaller car with better gas mileage. But when I first started here, I was driving the F-150, getting 12 miles a gallon. Right. And that was a little rough. I think half my paycheck went to gas. So.
1: Yeah. By the way, I mentioned at the very beginning that, you know, it's $49,000 and change, the median price for a new car in the U.S. It's a new vehicle in the U.S. because the high end of that are trucks and SUVs. Mm. And it's trucks, especially. I think the average price for a truck now is over $66,000 for a new truck. Jeez. I remember when my dad bought a Ford way back in the, it was like the 80s, and he paid like 20,000 something.
0: Well, I remember when I first bought my initial truck, I had a Ford Raptor. So it was a nice,
1: a nice one.
0: It was a nice truck, but
1: that go fast.
0: It was back in the day, the first generation one. And I remember what I paid for it. And I'm like, oh my gosh, I cannot believe paying this much for a truck. And now that would be cheap for a truck nowadays. So I was like, maybe it wasn't so bad of a purchase.
1: So there you have it. $637 a month is what Arizonans on average pay. 13th most expensive state for auto loan and insurance costs. In the Phoenix area, we pay $678 a month, $8,136 a year for the combined monthly costs for an auto loan and insurance bills. And, you know, that's not
0: bad news.
1: That's not where you want to be in the top 15 is the most expensive for that.
0: No, not at all. No. All right. Coming up in just moments. If you don't have a green thumb, no problem. We'll help you keep those plants alive during today's Rosie on the House tip of the week.
1: Here now with your traffic tips. It is John Roller in the Valley Chevy Dealers Traffic Center.
2: All right. Right now, I'm looking at the eastbound I-10 right at Bullard. Now, if you'll remember, we had the grand opening of Bucky's earlier in the week, and we did talk to Goodyear Police, and they said, yeah, as the weekend gets a little closer, we're going to kind of keep an eye on Bullard Avenue as folks might be trying Bucky's for the first time. And right now, if you are headed on Bullard Avenue, there are some traffic restrictions. Goodyear Police making sure things flow smoothly into the Bucky's. But right now, not bad at all if you need to swing in and pick up a snack or maybe a cup of coffee. Main line's looking very good right now. We do have a crash. 27th Avenue in Dunlop, Bullard Avenue in Yuma. We've got a crash clearing in Goodyear this morning. John Roller, KTAR News.
0: All right, today you got a 10% chance of rain. Mostly sunny, though, with a high of 110. Tonight, clear with a low of 88. Tomorrow, mostly sunny, high of 107. And then Sunday, sunny with a high of 103. 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
1: Good morning. It is 6:24 on a Friday. Say it slowly. It sounds better. Friday. I'm Jim Sharp in along with Colton Krolak, who's filling in for LaDonna Harvey. And it is time for your Rosie on the House helpful tip of the week.
26: You know, even some of the best, most dedicated plant caretakers find themselves figuring out what's going on with my plants. A struggling shrub, faltering flowers, horrific herbs. You know the look. Wilting or lifeless leaves, dull, sagging-looking plants. Causes can include improper watering. Too much or too little gives it that unhealthy look. And overwatering can be a sign that the soil isn't draining enough. Roots can rot, leaves can shrivel or curl at the edges. Monitor that soil carefully. And the other causes can be insects. You can see holes in the plant or in the leaves. Fungal diseases, that could be a cause from overwatering, and changing environmental conditions. In many cases, though, a struggling plant isn't a sign it's dying. It's telling you, I just need a little extra attention. So pay attention to this week's article on diagnosing plant health. It's in our blog at ktar.com or at rosieonthehouse.com.
1: And be sure to catch Rosie on the House tomorrow morning from 8 to 11 here on KTAR. All right, let's go back on over to John Roller. He's live from Valley Chevy Dealers Traffic Center.
2: All right, we had our first mainline crash of the morning over in Peoria, northbound Loop 101, right at the Olive on-ramp. It was blocking the center lanes, but DPS troopers Johnny on the spot, and this crash quickly moved off to the right, and the on-ramp is back open. So a little bit of a leftover slowdown, but not too bad if you are headed to the northbound 101 this morning, maybe headed up to Peoria or maybe make the turn to come eastbound on the 101, the Iowa Frio Freeway, 27th Avenue and Dunlap. Look for a crash in the North Valley and a crash in the clearing stages in Goodyear at Bullard Avenue and Yuma. John Roller, KTAR News.
1: Mostly sunny today, but a slight chance of rain and a high of 110, 107 tomorrow. 103, only 103 on Sunday. Triple digit heat, zero stress. 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
0: 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Our own Anna Olp will have a full report coming up next.
1: Hey, you can celebrate America's 250 at Chase Field. 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And speaking of the Diamondbacks, here's Mitch Fereldez from the Parker & Sons Heating, Cooling, Plumbing, and Electrical Sports Desk.
5: The Diamondbacks were supposed to play their series finale in St. Louis yesterday. The weather had other plans. The finale was postponed and has been rescheduled for July 23rd. It will be the seventh game they play after the All-Star break. Now, good news, Arizona is guaranteed to play tonight because they're playing in a domed stadium in Tampa Bay against the Rays. I say that and I hope I didn't jinx anything. Zach Gallen will start things off on the mound. First pitch is at 4:10 over on Arizona Sports 98.7 FM. 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
0: Good morning. It's 6:30. A heartbreaker on the pitch last night. I'm Colton Krolak in for LaDonna Harvey.
1: And I'm Jim Sharp. That's our top story. Team USA still in it, but their World Cup match last night wasn't great. Just still moving to the next round. We'll try and figure this out for you. Anna Ulp is live in the news center with the details.
15: Yeah, America lost to Turkey last night after a last-minute goal brought the final score to 3-2, but it won't have an impact on either team's standings.
27: Turkey, a score, the winning goal in the 98th minute. They might be going home tomorrow, but they're going wild now.
15: Going into this game, USA had already qualified for the next round of competition thanks to their win against Paraguay and Australia, and Turkey, whose training took place right here in Mesa, had already been eliminated from future play. America had their star player back on the field after he saw 13 days of no gameplay, sitting out the team's last game against Australia thanks to a calf injury. Unfortunately, it wasn't enough to secure a victory, but America will face off against Bosnia and Herzegovina for their next game Wednesday in Los Angeles. Anna Olp, KTAR News.
0: Coming up on Arizona's Morning News, is there still hope for the housing bill? Plus,
4: officials in Coconino County warning of strong weekend winds at a public meeting regarding the ongoing pocket fire. I'm Brandon King.
0: Right now, let's check in with John Roller live from the Valley Chevy Dealers Traffic Center.
2: All right. Thank you very much. Off to a very good start. As far as the main lines are concerned right now, taking another look at the southbound I-17 right near Glendale, and a spot of slowing. Not too bad. That'll stay with you to about Indian School Road. Then you are clear into the stack. That earlier crash on the west side near Peoria. On the northbound side of the 101, the Alafria Freeway, this happened right near the Olive on-ramp, and it has been moved fully off to the right. Looks to have been fairly minor, so that backup looking a whole lot better. And once again, want to remind you to avoid the area of 44th Street in Madison. That is just south of Washington this morning. There is a police investigation. If you use 44th Street to get to the SkyTrain, you're not going to be able to get there this morning on 44th Street due to a Phoenix police investigation. 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It's going on right now. John Roller, KTAR News.
6: A hot and breezy finish to the week. Temperatures hold near 110 with gusty afternoon winds. Then this weekend, we cool slightly into the lower 100s, but dry and breezy conditions continue. I'm ABC 15 meteorologist Jorge Torres.
1: At 6:33, it's 88 degrees in Gilbert.
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0: The 21st Century Road to Housing Act still awaits the president's signature after Trump canceled the signing ceremony to pressure Congress to pass a Save America Act. Arizona U.S. Senator Mark Kelly tells KTAR exclusively Trump's election reform bill is bad legislation, adding it does not have enough bipartisan support to pass.
8: Vote by mail is very popular among both Democrats and Republicans in our state. And if it was to go away, it would disenfranchise people.
0: The Democrat explains the housing measure would help more Americans become homeowners by speeding up construction to increase supply and improving housing programs and access to mortgages. After lengthy meetings, Speaker Mike Johnson says he plans to send the bill to the president. It's unclear, though, whether Trump will sign.
1: One of the aspects of that bill is to make it easier to afford a manufactured home.
11: It removes the permanent chassis requirement, so manufactured and modular homes no longer have to be built with steel frames. Nick Ponder, Senior Vice President of Government Affairs at High Ground Public Affairs, says this will cut down the time it takes to build modular homes and saves up to $10,000.
13: You wouldn't be able to discern a manufactured or a modular home from your traditional home because of the way that they are done today, but this legislation will actually allow for that competitive market as well.
11: The legislation also makes it easier to get an FHA loan on a lower costing home like a manufactured home. Heidi Hommel, KTAR News.
3: Eyes on Education.
0: Arizona lawmakers may be meeting once again to discuss a ballot measure that would prevent money from being taken from military family school voucher accounts. Arizona Governor Katie Hobbs says having a special session is being discussed by the legislature.
20: I think there are people having conversations about what could be on the table. I'm not privy to all those conversations.
0: The measure would also void the ESA accountability initiative, leading to a lawsuit filed by Save Our Schools Arizona yesterday, claiming the title of the measure is misleading and did not inform voters of the initiative's intent to void ESA accountability. To read more education solution stories, go to ktar.com/education.
1: Yesterday at Flagstaff Sinagua Middle School, Coconino Forest and county officials giving updates to the community on the pocket fire that's burning near Sedona.
4: In addition to the terrain around Sedona, winds are the major factor delaying efforts on the pocket fire, according to Mark Struthwolf with the National Weather Service.
21: With this wind event coming and smoke on the fire on the ground, we'll see smoke coming into Flagstaff area. How much smoke? That's a difficult question, because how much fire is going to be on the ground during this event?
4: Operations Section Chief Chris Locksterman adding that those gusts could be up to 40 miles per hour by Sunday. He was among many officials thanking residents for their patience during the closure of parts of State Route 89 and urging them to stay alert if the fire picks up. Brandon King, KTAR News.
1: As of last night, the fire is at 0% containment and has burned almost 1,200 acres.
0: What is World Cup diplomacy? Coming up, we'll tell you next with our weekly discussion with political analyst Chuck Todd.
1: Right now, let's discuss traffic issues. Here is John Roller in the Valley Chevy Dealers Traffic Center.
2: Well, we don't have a whole lot of traffic issues as far as the main lines, guys. Right now, looking very good. We are Friday light, a little bit of slowing southbound I-17, starting right at about Bethany Home Road. Down to Indian School Road. That's it. You are clear into the stack this morning. Eastbound I-10 from the 101, right now about 17 minutes. Clear sailing for you. And the southbound 51 coming in from the 101. If you are in the Northeast Valley, pretty clear sailing for you as well. From Shea Boulevard, about 8 minutes down to the mini stack. Westbound 60 looking good. Same thing with the Red Mountain Freeway into the mini stack. And the westbound Santan Freeway through the 101 all the way over to the I-10 in the East Valley. John Roller, KTAR News.
0: Oh, could it be a 10% chance of rain today? But it is still going to be mostly sunny with a high of 110. Tonight, clear with a low of 88. Saturday, mostly sunny with a high of 107. And then wrapping up your weekend, Sunday, sunny with a high of 103. 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
9: It is 6:41 now on Arizona's Morning News. I'm Jim Sharp, along with Colton Krolak, who's in for LaDonna Harvey, and from the KTAR Business Center. During the month of May, the Valley's top 100 home sales accounted for more than $516 million in activity. 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
10: million. Checking the latest numbers from Wall Street, Dow is down 192 points today, S&P 500 down about 45, and the NASDAQ down close to 400 points. For more money news, visit the Business Center at KTAR.com.
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9: At 6:41, this is what you need to know right now. The pocket fire near Sedona has now burned 1,200 acres. 0% containment, and APS has announced the power shutoffs in the area. Like in Tucson and East Flagstaff over the weekend are because meteorologists say those areas could be at risk for additional sparks between high winds and dry brush. You can get a full list of the areas affected by the APS shutoffs by going to KTAR.com.
10: Well, good news. Gas prices continue to fall. AAA reports the average price for a regular gallon of gas dropped 18 cents this past week, falling to about $4.11. Nationwide, the average is at $3.91. Arizona also dropped out of the top 10 most expensive states for gas in the nation.
9: Team USA lost to Turkey 3-2 in the final round of group play last night, but they do continue on. We'll talk about whether there's a World Cup diplomacy effect with Chuck Todd next. 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
10: And we bring you 10 traffic reports every hour. Here's John Roller live from the Valley Chevy Dealers Traffic Center.
12: Thank you very much, Colton. Last couple of reports, we've been talking about a crash on the northbound 101 Iowa Freeway right near the Olive off-ramp, and troopers did a great job quickly getting this out of the way. However, medical units are on the scene right there in the on-ramp. Just lean to the left right there at the Olive on-ramp if you are headed northbound on the I-17. That's it for the Valley Main Lines. We are Friday light and summer light as well, but we do have police activity over near Sky Harbor this morning. This has shut down the northbound lanes of 44th Street between Madison and Washington. So if you head over to the Sky Train at 44th Street, heads up,

0: for that closure there due to a police investigation. And only one other surface street crash, 27th Avenue and Dunlap in the North Valley. 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John Roller, KTAR News.
1: And cross your fingers, we have a 10% chance of rain today. Mostly sunny with a high of 110. Tonight, clear with a low of 88, and tomorrow mostly sunny with a high of 107. Triple digit heat, zero stress. 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
2: It is Friday, which means it's time for us to get our weekly word or two with free range political analyst Chuck Todd, the host of the Chuck Toddcast, which you can find at thechucktoddcast.com. And with the Americans moving on to the knockout round. Despite losing to Turkey, let's talk some World Cup, shall we?
1: Yeah, Chuck, beyond Armenian amazement at ranch dressing and Frenchmen freaking over free refills, is there such a thing as World Cup diplomacy? And does the world visiting America do anything for our country's foreign relations?
3: Look, I think what it does is it may, instead of foreigners looking at America through our political system, they're looking at us through our communities, our neighborhoods, our little more of our everyday lives. So, yeah, I think so. I'll be honest. I don't think we get the best PR over the last 8 to 10 years, because I think most of what people read about America is through our politics. And let's be honest, our politics is ugly. It's not something that isn't the best version of ourselves. I would argue that football stadiums are the best versions of ourselves, arguably, right?
2: Yeah.
3: And that's what they're hanging out at. And hey, it's what we love the most. It's the one thing that brings us together as Americans, football. So football stadiums, bringing the world together and seeing the best version of America, in some ways, it's probably fitting.
2: Yeah, we had this Brit yesterday who was amazed at a high school football stadium in Texas. This is mental. How many seats there are? They actually fill these on a Friday night. And I'm like, yeah, they do.
1: Some of my favorite scenes online have been just the international fans coming to baseball games and things like that, yeah. And doing the Sweden rowboat or Norwegian rowboat and stuff in the stands. It's just been fun.
3: Well, you know, it's funny. You know, one of the things that I've used this stat a few times, and it always shocks people that haven't been paying attention, which is, you know, Mississippi has a higher standard of living than Japan and most of Europe. And Mississippi has among our, quote, lowest standards of living. The point is that we're doing pretty well. And I think when the world came to visit us, I went, oh, wow.
2: Yeah.
3: You guys have a lot of cool stuff.
2: So according to Speaker Mike Johnson, there's still some hope he will sign it. But is President Trump shooting himself in the foot? I believe it's the part of the anatomy called the midterm foot by canceling that ceremony to sign the housing affordability bill.
3: Well, let's pull back the picture even more. He canceled the signing the day after, speaking of shooting yourself in the foot, that the Democrats said, hey, hang on a minute. We're going to make sure to show you how potentially unready that party is to govern, right? With all of the socialists who won in New York City. And it's making the Democrats very nervous. And
2: yeah.
3: It's dividing them, all those things, right? An opportune time for Republicans to look like they know what they're doing, that they can somehow govern, they can somehow do something big. I mean, it wasn't just pulling the rug out from under him, which he does a lot to his Republican congressional majorities, but that this particular timing was even worse.
1: Chuck, I think it was last time I was actually filling in that we spoke and kind of talked about how, there might be some fracturing in the Republican Party with President Trump. They've been more publicly outspoken against some of his policies, mainly with Iran. But this seems to be another one of those cases where there's been some public disagreement with President Trump.
3: Well, I would look at it this way. I mean, and Jim's done this a long time as I have, is that politicians are survivalists. And guess what they smell on Trump? They smell a guy that's on his last, he's not going to be there in 2 years. He's not going to be on the ballot again. I think this is sort of the natural behavior of members of a party who realize they have a lame duck leader. And they start to not worry about pleasing the lame duck leader. this is actually quite normal, except that Donald Trump's not used to that, right? And I think that this is a reminder he's entering the late stages of his presidency and he's got less influence. You know, he wants to have a lot of influence, but in some ways he has less influence than he's had yet.
2: Well, they sure took back that War Powers Act thing, though, like that, you know? It's like, no, we didn't really mean
3: it. It's funny, and the fact that it was Cassidy that he and Paul that he got to flip. Those two don't see eye to eye on actually on how to handle Iran, which was, of the two that they got to flip, those were, it was an odd couple, but that's the U.S. Senate these days.
2: So real quickly, there was a judge who was appointed by Democratic President Barack Obama that delivered the latest blow to President Trump's plans to have the post office, you know, monitor federal elections. But I find this fascinating because it's generally, you know, Republicans who are for states' rights, yet here you've got a democratically appointed judge siding with states' rights. And that's most of the arguments against this.
3: You know, Jim, this has always been my, you know, I've been sort of like screaming into the void about this. I'm like, he is not the conservative that I grew up with. He doesn't believe in the in states' rights. The 10th Amendment, I think, is not sure he knows what the 10th Amendment is. And if he does, he doesn't care about it. He absolutely is for a strong central government. And he has behaved as a strong, sort of a strong central government type of president, really, since the day he got in. In that sense, he's never, forget separation of powers, he's never really embraced federalism on that front. So, but look, I can't believe this post office thing has been as live as it is. I mean, I can't imagine this is at all legal or constitutional.
2: All right, Chuck Todd there, the host of the Chuck Toddcast, which you can find at thechucktoddcast.com.
1: 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We'll have a movie review from our own Damon Allred next.
2: Right now, let's check the traffic. Here's John Roller with a quick update from the Valley Chevy Dealers Traffic Center.
0: All right. Right now, the Valley main lines are looking super good. There's not a whole lot to slow you down. Eastbound I-10, about 14 minutes into downtown Phoenix. Southbound I-17 at a light spot of slowing right at about Bethany Home Road down to Indian School Road. And you're looking very good as well. And in the North Valley, the North Stack, southbound 17 to the eastbound 101. Only a light bit of slowing in that rampway, but once you're eastbound into Scottsdale, you are good to go. 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
1: All right. Today, got a slight 10% chance of rain. Mostly sunny, though, with a high of 110. Tonight, clear with a low of 88. Saturday, mostly sunny with a high of 107. And then wrapping up your weekend Sunday, sunny with a high of 103. 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
18: Here's the thing. My cousin and I have very different ideas about what it means to be a hero. I see the truth.
19: In theaters this week, Supergirl. House of the Dragon's Millie Alcock returns as Kara, the cousin of David Corenswet's Superman, and more importantly, owner of Krypto, the chaotically lovable superpowered dog who gets injured early on, setting Kara off to save him. Heavy on flashback and featuring its fair share of CGI slop, Supergirl's biggest success is the elevation of Millie Alcock, who fits the leading role like tight-fitting spandex. She especially soars in the film's final third, between beautiful action sequences and moments of overwhelming emotion. Jason Momoa as the bounty hunter Lobo also plays into the film's anti-hero approach, even if the film relies more on telling than showing a lot of those conflicts. By the end, you'll find a superhero movie embracing its unique personality for better and for worse, but one that nonetheless makes yours truly excited for what the DCU has to offer. For KTAR News, I'm Damon Allred.
1: All right. For a quick on check on traffic, here's John Roller live from the Valley Chevy Dealers Traffic Center.
0: All right, eastbound I-10 loading up just a little bit. Still not too bad at all. About 17 minutes on your right, and you've got a tap of the brakes just as you come through the 202 South Mountain Transition. Coming into downtown, that's it for the Valley main lines, and the surface streets are quiet as well. John Roller, KTAR News.
2: Mostly sunny today with a high of 110, 107 tomorrow, and 103 on Sunday with sunny skies. 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
1: Coming up on Arizona's Morning News at 7, Team USA loses on a last-second heartbreaker. Our own Anna Olp will tell you what's next for the men's national team.
2: All right, time now for sports. Here's Mitch Vareldis from the Parker & Sons Heating, Cooling, Plumbing, and Electrical Sports Desk.
20: The Phoenix Suns continued their emphasis on continuity this offseason. They reportedly re-signed center Mark Williams on a 3-year, $38 million deal. And in the World Cup, the U.S. men's national team wrapped up group play on a bit of a sour note. They lost in the final minute of stoppage time to Turkey, 3-2. The result did not impact the U.S., however. They will play in the knockout stage against Bosnia-Herzegovina Wednesday night. That's sports. Mitch Vareldis, KTAR News.
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2: Good morning. It is Friday, 7 o'clock, and despite a loss, the men's team moves on. I'm Jim Sharp.
1: And in for LaDonna Harvey, I'm Colton Krolak. Our top story, Team USA had a rough night yesterday, but thankfully the game didn't mean much. Anna Ulp is live in the news center with more.
24: 3-2 was the final score in a game that saw a last-minute goal made by Turkey securing them the win.
25: The USA's big star gets nutmegged. Goaler still trying to get in. Chance for a cross. Comes back to the top of the box. Now it's clipped in at the backside. Matt Turner, it's stopped home. Turkey, a score. The winning goal.
24: The American team had already earned their spot in the next round going into this game, but the loss yesterday denied them the chance to win all three games of group play. That would have been a historic first for the U.S. Turkey, who trained right here in Mesa, also knew their fate heading into this game, heading home after not qualifying for the knockout rounds. The game saw the return of America's star player, Christian Pulisic, after having sat out of USA's last game against Australia due to a calf injury. The U.S. will go on to face Bosnia next week at Wednesday in Los Angeles. Anna Ulp, KTAR News.
2: Oh, we just kind of felt bad for him. We let him have that game. We knew they were going home, right?
1: Okay. I think something like that. Yeah.
2: Coming up on Arizona's Morning News.
26: A housing bill is on hold until the president's election bill passes. I'm Heidi Hommel.
27: Officials in Coconino County warning of strong weekend winds at a public meeting regarding the ongoing pocket fire. I'm Brandon King.
28: Two generations came together this week to share wisdom and company. I'm Ballin Overstoles.
2: Right now, it's John Roller in the Valley Chevy Dealers Traffic Center.
0: Right now, only one crash in the clearing stages. Northbound Loop 101 Olive Freeway, completely off to the right. It is right near the Olive on ramp there. You will see some flashing lights and the backup looking a whole lot better, even in the North Valley. The eastbound 101 Olive Freeway, usually see some stop and go slowing through the construction zone. Not bad this morning, from 43rd to 35th, only light slowing. Once you're to the North Stack, you are good to go. John Roller, KTAR News.
29: Expect heat and wind to close out the week. Temps stay near 110 with gusty afternoon winds this afternoon. This weekend brings a small cool down to the lower 100s. I'm ABC 15 meteorologist Jorge Torres.
1: Right now in Buckeye, it's 86 degrees.
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2: The 21st Century Road to Housing Act was designed to increase the U.S. housing supply and make housing more affordable. But President Trump didn't sign it. And a KTAR exclusive, one of the senators, is talking about it.
26: The Save America Act would restrict mail-in voting and requires documented proof of citizenship, something Arizona already requires, but not for federal elections. U.S. Senator Mark Kelly says this disenfranchises voters.
3: He's connecting this to his perceived loss of the 2020 election. He lost the 2020 election. He thinks he won. He did not win. There's been multiple court cases, dozens and dozens of court cases over the 2020 election.
26: The Democrat says the election reform bill doesn't have enough bipartisan support to pass. He adds Trump doesn't understand the affordability crisis Americans are facing. Heidi Hommel, KTIR News.
2: After a lengthy meeting, the House Speaker, Mike Johnson, says he still plans to send the bill to the president. It's unclear, though, whether President Trump will sign it.
1: The 21st Century Road to Housing measure includes provisions to help middle-class Americans afford a home. Nick Ponder with High Ground Public Affairs says community development block grants in the measure could help low- and moderate-income residents become homeowners.
4: There are grant programs for higher density, I think, in communities. There's CDBG grants, which go to local governments for doing affordable housing projects.
1: It also includes incentives for lenders to make smaller mortgage loans.
22: Eyes on Education.
2: A special session may be in the works for the legislature addressing a last-minute education ballot measure.
5: According to Arizona Governor Katie Hobbs, a special session is being considered surrounding an education ballot initiative that would prevent voucher money from being removed from a military family's account. It would also void the ESA accountability initiative. Hobbs says she isn't a part of the planning, but a targeted meeting is on the table.
6: I don't know what an ultimate special session will cover, but you know, I know that's part of the conversation happening right now.
5: Yesterday, Save Our Schools Arizona sued the state over the ballot measure, claiming it misled voters that may approve the military protection aspect without noticing that it would void ESA accountability. Shira Tanzer, KTAR News.
2: You can read more about this by going to KTAR.com/education.
1: As the pocket fire nears 1,500 acres burned, a public meeting was held by Coconino County and fire officials. Among them was Coconino County Supervisor Tammy Ontiveros.
8: I know that you want to get your doors open. I know you want to get back to business as soon as possible. And I know you want things back to normal. So I want to thank you for your continued patience and understanding.
1: Fire officials say they're expecting winds between 30 and 40 miles an hour this weekend, which will likely prolong their efforts. Residents should be keeping an eye on emergency alerts throughout the weekend. The fire remains at 0% containment as of this morning.
2: AAA says gas is going down in Arizona. The price for a regular gallon of gas has dropped 18 cents this past week, falling to $4.11 nationwide. The average price per gallon is $3.91. Arizona has now dropped out of the top 10 most expensive states for gas in the nation.
9: Even though we might be elders, we still have a lot to give.
1: Valley students got a chance to help out local seniors.
28: Nonprofit Serve the Future typically uses tennis to bring youth from low-income schools together and teach them life skills. But this week, those students delivered meals to the South Mountain Senior Center in an event called Generation Connect. Valley senior Luz Cookie Torres says it was an opportunity to pass along some wisdom.
9: And let them know that they are important and that life is not only music, dancing, etc. It's sharing, is helping one another, and just being yourself.
28: She says despite common sentiments, kids these days really aren't so bad.
9: Yes, our new generation is on the right path.
28: And Serve the Future plans to hold more of those events. Ballin Overstoles, KTAR News.
2: Coming up, when it comes to the cost of a car, we've been focused on gas prices over the last few months, but next we'll reveal where we stand when it comes to auto loan and insurance costs, and it's not so great for the Grand Canyon State.
1: Yeah, speaking of cars and driving, we bring you 10 traffic reports every hour. Here's John Roller live from the Valley Chevy Dealers Traffic Center.
0: All right, so far it has been a smooth ride in both in the West Valley and the East Valley. Right now, taking a look at the westbound 60 right around Gilbert Road. this time of morning. It gets a little busier there, but not so this morning. Clear sailing right on through the 101 into the Broadway curve. If you do need to go northbound on the 101 through the 202 Red Mountain transition in the East Valley, the Pima Freeway looking very good. Even the transition ramp off the 202 westbound right there at Dobson Road usually shows a little slowing this time of morning. Not so this morning. We are Friday light, and we do have one new crash just coming in Scottsdale at McDowell Road and Pima Drive. 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If you'd like to learn more, text RSVP to 620-620. John Roller, KTAR News.
1: A slight 10% chance of rain today, but mostly sunny with a high of 110. Tonight, clear with a low of 88. Saturday, mostly sunny, high of 107. And following up on the end of your weekend, sunny with a high of 103. 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
2: 7:12 now on Arizona's Morning News. Jim Sharp along with Colton Krolak, who's in for LaDonna this morning, and from the KTAR Business Center, a former Fry's grocery store in Gilbert, is about to become a church after sitting empty for years. 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It is located off of Val Vista Drive and Baseline Road, and doors will open officially in 2028 for Easter.
1: 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The Dow Jones down 7 points, S&P 500 down 1, and the NASDAQ down about 56. For more money news, visit the Business Center at KTAR.com.
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2: At 7:13, this is what you need to know right now. The pocket fire near Sedona has burned almost 1,200 acres with 0% containment. And APS has announced some power shutoffs in areas like Tucson and East Flagstaff over the weekend because meteorologists have determined those areas would be most at risk to any additional sparks between high winds and dry brush. You can get a full list of the areas affected by those shutoffs by going to KTAR.com.
1: President Donald Trump canceled the signing of the 21st Century Road to Housing Act this week until Congress passes the Save America Act. Arizona U.S. Senator Mark Kelly exclusively tells KTAR young people can't afford housing, adding this measure increases manufactured housing, speeds up construction, and reforms housing programs and access to mortgages. Kelly says the election reform bill disenfranchises voters by restricting mail-in voting and requiring proof of citizenship.
2: Team USA lost to Turkey 3-2 in the final round of group play last night, surrendering the winning goal in the final seconds, but they still move on to the knockout round. All of our top stories just 15 minutes away. 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
1: All right, we bring you 10 traffic reports every hour. Here's John Roller live from the Valley Chevy Dealers Traffic Center.
0: Right now, Colton, main lines are Friday light and summer light. There's not a thing to slow you down if you're coming in on the eastbound I-10. Very normal conditions. Same thing with the westbound 60. And one surface street crash in Scottsdale this morning is going to be at McDowell Road, just right at Pima Drive as you come off the 101 there. Heads up, that crash is on the westbound side of McDowell Road. John Roller, KTAR News.
1: All right, today, 10% chance of rain, mostly sunny with a high of 110. Tonight, clear with a low of 88. And then tomorrow, mostly sunny with a high of 107. Triple-digit heat, zero stress. 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
2: 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And since then, we've lamented the rising cost of fueling our cars. Price rise is being driven by the war with Iran and its effects on the world's oil market.
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2: But the median for Arizona, yay, is higher. 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And Arizona is the 13th most expensive state for auto loan and insurance costs. But in the Phoenix area, we pay even more than the state median. 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That's the median. So there's a lot of people I know that pay more, obviously. It's a matter of fact, years ago, I was working in a political firm, and the boss happened to have his car loan statement sitting on his desk, and he asked me to pick something up, and I took a look, and I was like, what? Of course, he owned a Maserati.
1: That's what I was wondering. Okay, what did he have?
2: Like, man, that thing's insane.
1: A little less to insure a Camry, I'm sure.
2: Yeah, right? Yeah, exactly. But, you know, even not buying a new car anymore, which a lot of people have decided they're never going to buy a new car ever again. They buy nothing but used cars. You know, with the cost of new cars going up, but drives the cost of used cars up.
1: Well, and that's the thing is like, okay, even if you're trying to be smart conscious, you're not going to buy a new car. The used cars are just as expensive, especially like, you know, I have friends, my stepdad, he just bought a truck that was used and it was as much as a new car was, you know, several years ago. It's just and here in the Valley, I'm sure that's probably what goes into the insurance is just how much we have to drive. It's not like, you know,
2: that might be a good point.
1: Yeah, you're driving more, so maybe that's a reason for the insurance to go up. But that also means you can't have the luxury necessarily of not having the car, you know?
2: Right. You have to have it.
1: Yeah.
2: To get around the valley, you have to have a car for the most part. I mean, I know people that intentionally live near where they work and they try to ride the light rail or take the bus or whatever. And then I know some people, of course, in recovery who don't have cars, you know, as they're getting their life together after being, you know, drunk or high for years. And they are forced into a position of having to take the bus. But for a lot of people, that's the only way you can get to work, especially for somebody like you, because I've got a 7-minute commute. I live in North Phoenix. The station's in North Phoenix. But you live, where exactly do you
1: live? It's East Mesa. So it's actually east of the Mesa Gateway Airport. So I'm driving almost an hour a day just to get here, wow. You know, one way. So, yeah, it's a lot.
2: We're 16th Street in Northern, by the way, the station is.
1: And luckily, I moved to a smaller car with better gas mileage. But when I first started here, I was driving the F-150, getting 12 miles a gallon. Right. And that was a little rough. I think half my paycheck went to gas. So.
2: Yeah. By the way, I mentioned at the very beginning that, you know, it's $49,000 and change, the median price for a new car in the U.S. It's a new vehicle in the U.S. because the high end of that are trucks and SUVs, and it's trucks especially. I think the average price for a truck now is over $66,000 for a new truck. Jeez. I remember when my dad bought a Ford way back in the, it was like the 80s, and he paid like $20,000 something.
1: Well, I remember when I first bought my initial truck, I had a Ford Raptor, so it was a nice.
2: Ooh, that's a nice one.
1: It was a nice truck, but
2: that go fast.
1: It was back in the day, the first generation one, and I remember what I paid for it, and I'm like, oh my gosh, I cannot believe paying this much for a truck. And now that would be cheap for a truck nowadays. Right. So I was like, right. Maybe it wasn't so bad of a purchase.
2: So there you have it. $637 a month is what Arizonans on average pay. 13th most expensive state for auto loan and insurance costs. In the Phoenix area, we pay $678 a month, $8,136 a year for the combined monthly costs for an auto loan and insurance bills. Man. Is your wallet feeling a little lighter this morning, Colton?
1: Well, now you got the phone as the wallet, so I guess it's the same, but okay, metaphorically, yes.
2: Yeah, okay. Coming up in moments, the man accused of setting California ablaze in the Palisades fires on trial, but the jury disagrees on his fate. Right now, let's head over to the Valley Chevy Dealers Traffic Center and check in with John Roller.
17: All right. Thank you very much, Jim. Our second mainline crash of the morning. This is in the Northeast Valley, and this looks to be the eastbound 101, the Pima Freeway. And I'm taking a live look. This is right near Cave Creek Road, and we've got the left lanes blocked. Lean to the right. DPS troopers just now getting on the scene. We did clear away the crash in the West Valley, northbound loop 101, Awafria Freeway, right out of Olive. That is completely out of there, and that rampway is back open completely, and one crash on the surface streets in the East Valley this morning, McDowell Road and Pima Drive. 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
1: Today, a slight chance of rain, 10%, but mostly sunny with a high of 110. Tonight, clear with a low of 88. And tomorrow, mostly sunny with a high of 107. 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
6: County Recorder Justin Heat joins the Mike Broomhead Show to talk about the election that's happening and the controversy with the board. 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
7: It is 7:24 on Arizona's Morning News. I'm Jim Sharp, along with Colton Krolak, who is in for LaDonna Harvey this morning. And deliberations continue this morning in the arson trial of Jonathan Rinderknecht, accused of setting California's Palisades fire, the most destructive fire in Los Angeles history. This was back in January of 2025. The jury in that case sent a note to the judge yesterday saying they're deadlocked.
8: The jurors actually sent that note over saying, quote, there is nothing the court can do to help in deliberation, adding that, unfortunately, we cannot come to a unanimous verdict. So the jury deliberating already for 2 days, and they are deadlocked on a verdict for 30-year-old Jonathan Rinderknecht, who was accused of setting what eventually became known as the Palisades Fire, which killed 12 people, destroyed more than 6,800 homes and businesses, and burned more than 37 square miles.
7: That's ABC's Melissa Adan.
9: The searches continue for survivors after two strong earthquakes hit Venezuela this week in rapid succession. Venezuelan leader Delcy Rodriguez now says the death toll has risen to 589, with just under 3,000 people injured. Alan Chun lives in Venezuela and watches the earth started to move.
10: At the end of the road where I was, a building collapsed. Cracks were appearing in the front of the buildings. Everyone was terrified.
9: International aid efforts are on the way, with the U.S. military and State Department sending support.
7: You ever been through an earthquake?
9: No. Well, I think very, very minor one here in Arizona once, like while I was sleeping, kind of felt something, but nothing like, obviously nothing like that.
7: Off the air, LaDonna and I were telling each other earthquake stories, and it is something.
9: That's why I live here.
7: Ever want to, I don't want to ever repeat again. Let's get over to the Valley Chevy Dealers Traffic Center, and I don't want to repeat what I said during the earthquake either. Here's here's John Roller in the Valley Chevy Dealers Traffic Center.
11: All right, thanks very much, guys. Let's go to the North Valley. We've got a serious crash involving a downed motorcycle. This is going to be the eastbound 101 Pima Freeway right near Cave Creek. The cones have come out, and the HOV number one, number two lanes are blocked, and they are calling for ADOT IRU units. That usually signifies a serious crash, so we'll get more information. In the meantime, if you are coming off the north stack, headed into Scottsdale, work your way to the right lanes to get around this, maybe an extra 3 to 5 minutes on your commute. That's it for the Valley Main Line. Southbound I-17 starting to load up just a little bit through the Durango curve over to about 16th Street. Once you're to the split, you are good to go. Surface streets, only one crash in the East Valley, McDowell Road and Pima Drive. John Roller, KTAR News.
9: Today, 10% chance of rain, but mostly sunny with a high of 110. Tonight, clear, low of 88. And Saturday, mostly sunny with a high of 107. 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
12: The Diamondbacks were supposed to play their series finale in St. Louis yesterday. The weather had other plans. The finale was postponed and has been rescheduled for July 23rd. It will be the seventh game they play after the All-Star break. Now, good news, Arizona is guaranteed to play tonight because they're playing in a dome stadium in Tampa Bay against the Rays. I say that and I hope I didn't jinx anything. Zach Gallen will start things off on the mound. First pitch is at 4:10 over on Arizona Sports 98.7 FM. That's your sports. Mitch Vareldez.
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9: Good morning. It's 7:30. A heartbreaker on the pitch last night. I'm Colton Krolak in for LaDonna Harvey.
7: And I'm Jim Sharp. That is our top story. Team USA's World Cup match last night wasn't great, but they're still moving on to the next round, and Anna Ulp is live in the news center with the details.
21: America lost to Turkey last night after a last-minute goal brought the final score to 3-2, but it won't have an impact on either team's standings.
22: Turkey, a score, the winning goal in the 98th minute. They might be going home tomorrow, but they're going wild now.
21: Going into this game, USA had already qualified for the next round of competition thanks to their wins against Paraguay and Australia, and Turkey, whose training took place right here in Mesa, had already been eliminated from future play. America had their star player back on the field after he saw 13 days of no gameplay, sitting out the team's last game against Australia thanks to a calf injury. Unfortunately, it wasn't enough to secure a victory, but America will face off against Bosnia for their next game next Wednesday in Los Angeles. Live in the news center, Anna Ulp, KTAR News.
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23: An ultimatum from the president isn't helping with housing affordability. I'm Heidi Hommel.
24: The pocket fire continues to grow in northern Arizona, and county and fire officials held a public meeting for community concerns on Thursday night. I'm Brandon King.
25: Elders and Valley youth are helping each other through a local nonprofit. I'm Ballin Overstoles.
9: Right now, let's check in with John Roller, live from the Valley Chevy Dealers Traffic Center.
11: All right. Thank you very much, Colton. We've got a very serious crash in the Northeast Valley. Down motorcycle and medical units are on the scene. This is the eastbound side of the Loop 101, the Pima Freeway, right near Cave Creek, and lanes are coned off. You're only getting by in the far right lane, so if you are coming off the north stack and headed into Scottsdale this morning, give yourself a few extra minutes and start to work to the right lanes. No estimated time of reopening those lanes. We've reached out to DPS and ADOT to get a little more information, but already back to 7th Avenue, that is the start of your slowing. Southbound 51, if you are coming southbound, not bad at all this morning, about 8 minutes from Shea Boulevard down to the mini stack. And the only other main line showing any type of slowing, southbound I-17 south of the stack from Grant Street through the Durango curve over to 7th Street, and then you are good to go. John Roller, KTAR News.
26: A hot and breezy finish to the week. Temperatures hold near 110 with gusty afternoon winds. Then this weekend, we cool slightly into the lower 100s, but dry and breezy conditions continue. I'm ABC 15 meteorologist Jorge Torres.
7: At 7:33, it is 89 degrees in Anthem.
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9: The 21st Century Road to Housing Act still awaits the president's signature after Trump canceled the signing ceremony to pressure Congress to pass the Save America Act. Arizona U.S. Senator Mark Kelly exclusively tells KTAR Trump's election reform bill is bad legislation, adding it does not have enough bipartisan support to pass.
0: Vote by mail is very popular among both Democrats and Republicans in our state. And if it was to go away, it would disenfranchise people.
9: The Democrat explains the housing measure would help more Americans become homeowners by speeding up construction to increase supply and improving housing programs and access to mortgages. After lengthy meetings, Speaker Mike Johnson says he plans to send the bill to the president. It's unclear whether President Trump will sign.
7: One of the aspects of that 21st Century Road to Housing Act looks to stop financial institutions from gobbling up the housing supply.
1: The legislation says any financial institution that already owns 350 or more units nationwide cannot buy any more single-family homes. Nick Ponder, Senior Vice President of Government Affairs at High Ground Public Affairs, explains how big of a problem this is in Arizona.
2: In Maricopa County, of those corporations that own 350 or more, what's the total? And I found that 29,708 units are owned by those that own 350 or more units.
1: Ponder says he wishes the measure would prevent investors over that threshold from also buying build-to-rent units like apartments. Heidi Hommel, KTAR News.
20: Eyes on Education.
9: Arizona lawmakers may be meeting once again to discuss a ballot measure that would prevent money from being taken from military families' school voucher accounts. Arizona Governor Katie Hobbs says having a special session is being discussed by the legislature.
3: I think there are people having conversations about what could be on the table. I'm not privy to all those conversations.
9: The measure would also void the ESA accountability initiative, leading to a lawsuit filed by Save Our Schools Arizona yesterday, claiming the title of the measure is misleading and did not inform voters of the initiative's intent to void ESA accountability. To read more education solution stories, go to ktar.com/education.
7: The pocket fire near Sedona has burned almost 1,500 acres and still has 0% containment.
4: We'll be ready to respond to anything that comes.
7: Public officials and fire crews spoke to the community last night about it.
24: Lieutenant Adam Simonson with the Coconino Sheriff's Office says CSO are keeping a close eye on high winds expected in the area and on how firefighters plan on responding.
5: The danger is very real, but we are in a set status right now. We're comfortable trying to get our community members back into the residences, get business owners back to their businesses to tend to them. But keep in mind that you're still in a set status. We could change at any moment.
24: Brian Kelly with APS says weekend power shutoffs are likely to take place in the area, especially near Tucson and East Flagstaff, where the mix of winds and brush are the most concerning. Brandon King, KTAR News.
7: If you'd like a full list of the areas affected by those APS shutoffs, go to ktar.com.
9: Gas prices around the country are falling, including in Arizona. Reporting from AAA finds the average price per gallon of regular gas fell 18 cents here in the state the past week, down to $4.11. The national average is $3.91. Arizona also fell out of the top 10 most expensive gas markets in the U.S.
7: $7.7 million. That's how much a New River woman pleaded guilty to attempting to steal from the IRS through false tax returns. The Department of Justice says Regina Durkin utilized the employee retention credit and paid sick and family leave credit, but for businesses that weren't in operation, had no employees and no wages. Her sentencing is scheduled for September.
18: I believe so much in this generation.
9: Valley nonprofit Serve the Future aims to teach Valley teens from low-income schools leadership and life skills. This week, their students served meals at the South Mountain Senior Center in Phoenix. Lowe's Torres typically goes to that center, says it gave her hope to see the youth engaged.
18: The younger people are our generation. This is our hope. You see, the generation of today is our hope. And that's what they have to know, that they are loved and that we believe in their capacities.
9: She also says involving youth helps ensure seniors have some company, as many are socially isolated. The nonprofit plans to hold more of the Generation Connect events.
7: I feel like everybody needs an abuelita in their life.
9: Absolutely. Just a mentor.
7: Yeah. All right, coming up on the same day the Trump administration received favorable Supreme Court rulings on immigration, a federal judge stops the president from changing the election process through the post office. We'll explain next.
9: And right now we go back over to John Roller live from the Valley Chevy Dealers Traffic Center.
11: All right. Thanks very much, guys. If you head into Scottsdale on the eastbound 101 Pima Freeway, start to work to the far right lanes. We've got a downed motorcycle, and this crash is rather serious. Lanes are coned off right near Cave Creek Road. So if you are headed over to the 51 this morning or even into Scottsdale, heads up, right now about 4 miles of heavy slowing to get around this crash. HOV number one, number two, and the number three lanes are blocked. We are getting more information. We do know it's involving a downed motorcycle. And one other surface street crash in Scottsdale this morning at McDowell Road and Pima Drive. Although the 101, the Pima Freeway, is not affected in South Scottsdale this morning. 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Make sure your AC can keep

0: Guess who's coming to town? 5 decades of hits, John Mellencamp and the Dancing Words Tour hits Talking Stick Resort Amphitheater on August 9th. 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
14: No, not mine either. Not my entire block, actually. On Wall Street right now, Dow is flat. The Nasdaq's down about 0.25%. 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
13: This just into the KTAR News Center. Former National Security Advisor John Bolton has pleaded guilty in federal court this morning to one count of retaining national security information during his time in the first Trump administration. Bolton faces a prison sentence of up to 60 months and has agreed to pay $2.2 million in fines, according to prosecutors. Once again, former National Security Advisor John Bolton has pleaded guilty this morning to

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1: Let's head over to the Valley Chevy Dealers Traffic Center. 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
2: All right, Jim. Thank you very much. Well, the backup is starting to grow as you come off the north stack and head eastbound on the 101, the Pima Freeway. We've got a very serious crash involving a downed motorcycle. And this is right near Cave Creek. And right now, about 5 miles heavy slowing. You're only getting by in the far right lane. So if you are coming off the north stack, keep that in mind and start your way to the right to get around this crash. About an extra 5 minutes on your commute right now. That's it for the Valley Main Lines. A little bit of slowing on the southbound I-17 at the stack transition ramp to the eastbound I-10 and south of the stack. A tap of the brakes through the Durango curve if you are coming southbound on the 17 south of the downtown area over to 16th Street. 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
0: Today, 10% chance of rain, mostly sunny with a high of 110. Tonight, clear with a low of 88. Saturday, mostly sunny with a high of 107. And then finishing off your weekend, Sunday, sunny with a high of 103. 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
1: Yesterday, a federal judge blocked part of President Trump's executive order on mail-in voting, basically barring the Trump administration from creating a national list of approved voters who would be eligible to receive mail-in ballots from the Postal Service.
0: And joining us to explain is ABC News investigative reporter Peter Haralambos. Peter, this was not the first ruling this week that's gone against the administration's desire to bring elections under federal control. Can you just bring us up to speed, please?
3: Yeah, that's exactly right. Three different federal judges this week blocked different efforts by President Trump to increase federal oversight over elections. On Monday, we saw a federal judge block an effort to use an immigration database to screen for non-citizen voters. That judge basically saying that the system they've used was disenfranchising random people who actually were citizens. On Wednesday, we saw a different judge issue basically a permanent ban on an executive order from last year that would require proof of citizenship to register to vote. And just yesterday, we saw this last order from a judge who blocked Trump's most recent executive order, that one directing the Postal Service to create a national list of approved voters. The judge in that last case, Indira Talwani out of Boston, Massachusetts, basically saying the Constitution is a abundantly clear on this issue. The president does not have specific powers over elections.
1: So who brought each of these individual cases? Let's talk first about the last ruling. Who's brought the case against the administration?
3: So this one was specifically a coalition of Democratic state attorneys general. They sued earlier this year. The executive order that kind of led to this policy was signed in March. The Postal Service actually earlier this month began the process of implementing it. They posted a proposed rule to the Federal Register, basically saying that if states don't turn over lists of approved voters, they would not be able to have their ballots shipped in the mail. And again, this order, I guess, really with impeccable timing, coming down just one day after the Postmaster General confirmed those plans to the Senate while testifying about this policy.
1: We are talking with ABC News investigative reporter Peter Haralambos about the third judge this week blocking the Trump administration's efforts to federalize elections. Where do we go from here, Peter?
3: Yeah, at this point, the fight will continue through the court system. It's likely this decision out of Boston yesterday gets appealed. The appeals court has basically scheduled hearings in this case all the way through December of this coming year. So I don't think it's likely to see a significant change in terms of the legal posture through the midterms. That being said, especially with the Postal Service attempting to enact this policy, I think all eyes are on the Postmaster General here to see what they try to do at this point. If they basically back off these plans because the courts have ruled, or if they try some different variant of this. It's really remarkable how much of a sea change this policy would be. Generally speaking, the full extent of the Postal Service in elections is just delivering and picking up ballots. They had no role in verifying if a ballot was legit, if it was going to the right person. This new rule would have basically inserted the Postal Service in the middle of this process and basically had them verifying voters while those ballots were getting dropped off. and delivered.
1: All right. Thank you, Peter Haralambos with ABC News, a investigative reporter with ABC. I don't know if you know this, our history of voting by mail in Arizona. If you're new to the state, we've been doing this for a long time here, all the way back in 1991. The legislature allowed Arizona voters to request an absentee ballot for any reason. You didn't actually even have to be absent from the state to receive an absentee ballot. In 1997, the word absentee was actually replaced in the law by the word early. So you went from being an absentee voter to an early voter. And then in 2007, the county recorders got the legislature to create the permanent early voting list. So we've been voting by mail at a large scale since the early 90s here in Arizona. It is coming up on 7:50 now on Arizona's...
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16: 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Traffic alert.
1: 7:54, and we've got a problem this morning involving a motorcyclist. Let's get over to John Roller in the Valley Chevy Dealers Traffic Center.
2: If you're starting your day at 8 o'clock and you're in the North Valley, I want to give you an early heads up. We've got a very serious crash involving a downed motorcycle. This is on the eastbound 101, the Pima Freeway, just east of the North Stack there. We've got a downed motorcycle right near Cave Creek, and DPS ADOT working to get this crash under control. But right now, you're only getting by in the far right lanes, and you're backing up all the way back to 19th Avenue as you come into Scottsdale. Once again, eastbound 101, crash under investigation right near Cave Creek. About an extra 5 to 7 minutes on your commute. 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
1: We are expecting a high today of 110 with a slight chance of rain in the forecast. Tomorrow, just mostly sunny with a high of 107 and then cooling off. I'm using my quotation fingers. Cooling off to 103 on Sunday. 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All right, when Mike Broomhead walked into the studio, I said, you got big plans this weekend? He's like, I hope not.
15: Hope not.
1: It's going to be one of those weekends. He's just going to be slovenly and just hang out.
15: Yeah, listen.
1: You deserve it.
15: There's a nice thing about getting older. Is when we were kids and you came back in on Monday and someone says, what'd you do this weekend? You would say, nothing. Now right? We're very excited. Nothing. I did nothing.
1: Right, exactly. Yeah, I could do with a whole lot of nothing this weekend. But, of course, there's a whole slate of kids
15: activities. Going to watch sports. That's what I'm going to do.
1: Yeah, there you go. You excited for the men's team?
15: Yeah, I'm looking at the brackets. Obviously, they're going to play Bosnia, Herzegovina in the first round, which is a good draw for them in the round of 32. And, you know, I'm excited to see how well they do. I was disappointed last night, but I just like the whole spectacle is fun to watch.
1: Well, I actually suggested this morning that we can't, because of PC reasons, we can't use the term bench warmers anymore. But that's who the Americans were last night. It wasn't their usual starters. So, because they were resting. So, you know,
15: and you don't want to risk an injury.
1: 100%. 100%. So for those of us who learned all of our soccer stuff by watching Ted Lasso, you know it's kind of fun.
15: But the only thing, I have one complaint, just one. What's with the flopping? I mean,
1: it's worse than the NBA.
15: Yeah. I mean, LeBron James would be the GOAT in soccer.
1: There you go. Coming up on the Mike Broomhead Show, Senator Karen Werner, who is she heads up the Senate Health and Human Services Committee. And a lot of these child safety bills that were passed by the legislature and signed by the governor went right through her committee. So you're going to be talking about, you know, whether our child welfare system is going to truly be reformed.
15: Yeah. And she works very closely with the director of DCS on this. And so apparently they had a very good rapport and a good exchange on what was necessary and what was needed. But will this fix the issues that people are concerned about? Will this save some of these kids that have fallen through the cracks? This is one of those places that, you know, nothing in life is 100% perfect.
1: Right.
15: But this is one agency more than any other that has to strive to be. So is this going to get them closer to that, where there's investigations when they're warranted and kids are not put back in bad situations?
1: You know, one of the biggest problems I know they've run into, and I learned this from Senator Werner, is retention of workers at DCS. You and I have a mutual friend. I'm not going to say who it is. Their girlfriend had to leave the job.
15: Yeah.
1: And I was like, oh, she can't leave the job. That's, you know, that would be so bad because, you know, she's great. And he's like, the burnout is just so high.
15: Burnout rate is through the roof.
1: Oh, man. Also coming up a little after 10, you got to stick around to hear Justin Heap, County Recorder, the latest on the election battle with the Board of Supervisors.
15: Thomas Galvin was on yesterday, one of the supervisors. And from the board's perspective and what he thinks about this election, are they concerned where ballots have already gone out? So the person in charge of those early ballots is the county recorder. We will get the perspective from the county recorder himself on this election, whether or not he believes it's going to go off without a hitch. What are the courts going to do? So we'll just give him the floor from 10 to 10:30.
1: All right. An action-packed Mike Broomhead Show followed by a whole lot of nothing this weekend, right?
15: Yeah. Well, the nothing starts about 11 o'clock.
1: Okay.
7: can't coast while you're on the show.
15: Yeah, sure I can.
7: No.
15: We got a guest at 11:30. Eli Norton's going to join me, by the way, candidate for treasurer.
1: Okay. All right. So stick around. And that comes your way after you get a KTAR News expansion. Colton Krolak is in for LaDonna Harvey, and he'll bring you one in 60 seconds. Have a great weekend. See you Monday.
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0: Good morning. It's straight up 8 o'clock. I'm Colton Krolak. Team USA had a rough night yesterday, but thankfully the game didn't mean much. Anna Ulp is live in the news center with more.
19: 3-2 was the final score in a game that saw a last-minute goal made by Turkey, securing them the win.
20: The USA's big star gets nutmegged. Goaler still trying to get in. Chance for a cross. Comes back to the top of the box. Now it's clipped in at the backside. Matt Turner, it's stopped home. Turkey, a score. The winning goal.
19: The American team had already earned their spot in the next round going into this game, but the loss yesterday denied them the chance to win all three games of group play. That would have been a historic first for the U.S. Turkey, who trained right here in Mesa, also knew their fate heading into this game, heading home after not qualifying for knockout rounds. The game saw the return of America's star player Christian Pulisic after having sat out USA's last game against Australia due to a calf injury. And the U.S. will go on to face Bosnia next Wednesday in Los Angeles. Anna Ulp, KTAR News.
0: At 8:01, some trouble on the roadways. Here's John Roller live from the Valley Chevy Dealers Traffic Center.
2: All right. Thank you very much, Colton. Yeah, we've been keeping an eye on a very serious crash in the Northeast Valley. This all involved a downed motorcycle on the eastbound side of the 101. This is the Pima Freeway right near Cave Creek, and ADOT crews and DPS troopers working to open up lanes. Right now, the HOV number 1 and number 2 lanes are still shut down. So if you are coming off the North Stack and trying to get into Scottsdale this morning, just stay to the right, work your way to the right lanes. A few extra minutes on your commute, but I'm keeping an eye on that. And looks like they are trying to clear this crash right now. Only other crash on the surface streets, also in the East Valley, McDowell Road and Pima Drive. 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
21: A hot and breezy finish to the week. Temperatures hold near 110 with gusty afternoon winds. Then this weekend, we cool slightly into the lower 100s, but dry and breezy conditions continue. I'm ABC 15 meteorologist Jorge Torres.
0: All right, we're looking at today with a 10% chance of rain, mostly sunny though, with a high of 110. Tonight clear with a low of 88. And then tomorrow, mostly sunny with a high of 107. It is 8:02 and 93 degrees in Mesa.
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22: The Save America Act would restrict mail-in voting and requires documented proof of citizenship, something Arizona already requires, but not for federal elections. U.S. Senator Mark Kelly says this disenfranchises voters.
23: He's connecting this to his perceived loss of the 2020 election. He lost the 2020 election. He thinks he won. He did not win. There's been multiple court cases, dozens and dozens of court cases over the 2020 election.
22: The Democrat says the election reform bill doesn't have enough bipartisan support to pass. He adds Trump doesn't understand the affordability crisis Americans are facing. Heidi Hommel, KTIR News.
0: And after a lengthy meeting, House Speaker Mike Johnson says he plans to send the bill to the president, but it's unclear whether President Trump will sign.
18: Highlight on housing.
0: If the housing measure is signed into law, it would prevent financial institutions that own 350 or more units from buying any more single-family homes. Nick Ponder with High Ground Public Affairs says Arizona corporations over that threshold only nearly 30,000 units in the state.
3: They're grandfathered in on the units that they currently own. So they're not required to sell those.
0: Ponder says states could disincentivize financial institutions from owning so many homes by setting a higher assessment ratio for corporate-owned residential units.
18: Eyes on Education.
0: A special session may be in the works for Arizona lawmakers addressing a last-minute education ballot measure.
5: According to Arizona Governor Katie Hobbs, a special session is being considered surrounding an education ballot initiative that would prevent voucher money from being removed from a military family's account. It would also void the ESA accountability initiative. Hobbs says she isn't a part of the planning, but a targeted meeting is on the table.
8: I don't know what an ultimate special session will cover, but you know, I know that's part of the conversation happening right now.
5: Yesterday, Save Our Schools Arizona sued the state over the ballot measure, claiming it misled voters that may approve the military protection aspect without noticing that it would void ESA accountability. Shira Tanzer, KTAR News.
0: To read more education solution stories, go to KTAR.com/education.
7: We'll be ready to respond to anything that comes.
0: Nearly a dozen officials speaking to communities in northern Arizona last night as the Pocket Fire nears 1,500 acres burned with 0% containment. One of the fire's Operation Section Chiefs, Chris Lotsterman, on last week's closure of State Route 89A.
10: By utilizing the aircraft there on this western flank, we bought ourselves time to continue to start looking at these plans coming down 89A. I know that that's affected you all heavily. By evacuating that and closing down 89A, we know that we've impacted business and normal everyday life.
0: A second meeting for comments from the public will be held Monday, June 29th at 7 p.m. at Red Rock High School. Gas prices in Arizona continue to fall. AAA reports the average price for a regular gallon of gas has dropped 18 cents this past week, falling to $4.11. Nationwide, the average for a per gallon is now at $3.91. Arizona also dropped out of the top 10 most expensive states for gas in the nation.
24: I believe so much in this generation.
0: Valley nonprofit Serve the Future is helping bridge a generational gap.
25: 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This week, their students served meals at the South Mountain Senior Center in Phoenix. Valley senior Luz Cookie Torres typically goes there and tells KTAR.
24: People say, oh, these kids, they're out there, they're crazy. No, they're not. They know what they want. We just have to give them that opportunity. And we have to start listening to our young people because they have great ideas.
25: And she says involving the youth helps ensure seniors have some company.
24: And being with people here that sometimes live a very lonely life. They go home, like I said, this is their safe haven. This is the only thing that they have.
25: The nonprofit plans to hold more of the Generation Connect events. Ballin Overstoles, KTAR News.
0: Scottsdale City Council's newest decision to crack down on short-term rentals will help law enforcement and property owners. That's according to Scottsdale Mayor Lisa Borowski.
26: Before we enacted this new definition, it did prohibit commercial uses or party house rentals. This has been going on for a long time. This just spells it up out a little bit clearer.
0: She tells Arizona's Evening News the ordinance clears up event centers as organized gatherings tied to a commercial purpose, which includes weddings and corporate events, but not including things like birthday celebrations. John Roller has another check on your roads. He's live from the Valley Chevy Dealers Traffic Center.
2: All right. Thank you very much, Colton. We have one crash really causing slowing. It's in the North Valley. And if you are headed to Scottsdale and you come southbound at the North Stack to transition to the eastbound 101, heads up for some slowing, about 5 miles of slowing. Now, ADOT crews have opened up another lane, but the HOV number one and number two lanes are still blocked from this crash that involved a downed motorcycle. Once you're to Cave Creek Road, you are good to go. And southbound 51 from the North Valley all the way into the mini stack, looking very good. And the East Valley, you've been quiet all morning. One surface street crash in the clearing stages in Scottsdale at McDowell Road and Pima Drive. Not affecting the 101. It's actually heading westbound on McDowell Road off the 101. So you're okay there. 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
0: Today, 10% chance of rain, mostly sunny with a high of 110. Tonight, clear with a low of 88. And tomorrow, mostly sunny with a high of 107. 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The time now is 8:09. A record number of travelers are expected to airports over the July 4th holiday weekend.
1: The airports have been busy. The roads already busy as well. 4th of July travel, it is well underway, and it's expected to break records both in the air and on the ground. Major airlines, they're anticipating more passengers than ever before. So American is gearing up for 8 million flyers. More than that, between yesterday and July 6th, United saying 6 million will be flying the friendly skies.
0: We're getting a few more details on a police investigation near the area of 44th Street in Washington. Phoenix police say they responded to the area just after midnight where they found a fire near a canal. After extinguishing the fire, authorities found the body of an adult man. Details around his death are unclear. We'll bring you more details as we learn them. From the KTAR Business Center, the U.S. Hockey League, the top junior ice hockey league in the country, is adding two Arizona teams. Our partners at the Phoenix Business Journal tell us one team will be based in Phoenix, with the other in Prescott Valley. It hasn't been decided where the two teams will play, but we might see the Phoenix team play in ASU's Mullet Arena. Checking the latest numbers from Wall Street, the Dow Jones down about 14 points right now, S&P 500 down 2, and the NASDAQ down just close to 42 points. For more money news, visit the Business Center at KTAR.com. And now, former Buckley police officers facing assault charges in a November trial. It's for two instances, a January incident at a Phoenix jail and this one from November 2025, as detailed by Ford Hatchett with our TV partners at ABC 15.
9: She just hit me.
11: The woman in this video told police she was 9 months pregnant when Buckeye officer Carrie Carrico arrested her for reckless driving. Surveillance video shows Carrico pushing that woman against the wall and then dragging her back to a bench. Internal reports say Carrico didn't document that use of force in her initial police report. Carrico's supervising sergeant later said her actions were, quote, very aggressive, and described them as, quote, definitely over the top and unnecessary. This is Carrico's take when interviewed by investigators.
12: I think the video looks really ugly. Okay. And in this moment, I think the only thing that I did was revert to my training.
0: Carrico resigned from Buckeye Police on June 4th. It's time for the KTAR Timeline with Patricia Valencia, brought to you by Beatitudes Campus.
13: It's June 26th, and back on this day in 1974, a pack of chewing gum became the first item to be ever scanned with a UPC barcode. It happened at a supermarket in Troy, Ohio. It was a pack of Wrigley's Juicy Fruit chewing gum. It was the result of years of scientific experimentation and industry cooperation. The first version of a barcode was in the sand on Miami Beach in 1949. It was a pattern of thick and thin lines arranged in concentric circles, readable by a scanner from any angle. It was a design inspired by Morse code. The invention of the laser in 1960 created new possibilities for scanning technology. At that same time, computers became smaller and more affordable. Since then, it has become arguably the most pervasive technology of the retail shopping experience. The UPC barcode would go on to be used well beyond the grocery checkout counter, with billions of barcodes scanned daily. And it all started back on this day in 1974.
0: All right, one final time, let's check your drive. Here's John Roller live from the Valley Chevy Dealers Traffic Center.
2: All right, Colton, thank you very much. Once again, if you are in the North Valley and you make your way into Scottsdale on the eastbound 101, we've got a serious crash involving a downed motorcycle right near Cave Creek. So work your way to the right lanes. ADOT crews able to open up another lane there. So right now the HOV number 1, number 2 lanes are still blocked. You've got two lanes to get by now. And that's improving the backup a little bit, but still, as you come off the north stack there, right at about 19th Avenue, you'll have some slowing, and it gets heavier until you get around this crash. Also, just cleared the crash in Scottsdale this morning at McDowell Road and Pima Drive. John Roller, KTAR News.
0: Could we see some rain in the valley? We got a 10% chance. Mostly sunny, though, today with a high of 110. Tonight, clear with a low of 88. Saturday, mostly sunny with a high of 107. And then ending your weekend, sunny with a high of 103. 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If you've been injured in an accident, call Sweet James. Mike Broomhead Show is next. I'm Colton Krolak on Arizona's news station, KTAR News.
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2: Hey, good morning. Happy Friday. Yes, a lot to get to on the show as always. We'll get on the guest list in a few minutes, but I want to start off in a little different spot. We've been talking a lot about the Middle East, which we'll get to in just a few. But the first conversation has to be with the fallout that is now coming because of the president's win in the Supreme Court of the United States, and the immigration rulings. I want you to hear from a couple of different people on this. There are a couple of different perspectives on this. And first of all, let's talk about AOC, Alexandria Ocasio-Cortez, who is very upset, calls this a betrayal, says that this that they are not deporting the people that they promised to. And these are the people that Americans don't want deported. And I will tell you that there is I'll get into my opinion on it in a moment. I want you to hear Tom Homan, the border czar. This is what Tom Homan said has actually happened. He brings some facts to the conversation. Let's see if you agree with this.
6: He's already gave us the most secure border in the history of the nation. He's already arresting, deporting record numbers of people as he promised, right? But he's also trying to restore integrity in the immigration system. Specifically, the asylum laws, they've been exploited and abused by bad actors for a long time, including the Democratic Party. What Sotomayor didn't tell the American people is if you look at the last 10 years of data, nearly 9 out of 10 people who claim asylum end up with an order of removal because they don't qualify for asylum. They're not escaping fear and persecution from the homeland because of race, religion, or political affiliation. They're coming here for a job. So nearly 9 out of 10 of the asylum seekers are fraudulent claims. Half of them don't show up in court, and 9 out of 10 get order removed. And while they're clogging up the court system, there are thousands of people in this world that really do need our protection, really are escaping fear and persecution. They're sitting in the back seat. That's what Sotomayor did not say in her dissent. Right. That's what the American people need to understand.
2: And I guess that's part of the narrative that people are not hearing. I've got some stories about some of the bad actors. And this is where the battle has always been with us. And it's a little bit frustrating is if you can characterize the people that are being deported or the people that are here illegally that did it the wrong way, if you can categorize them all as victims, that's the wrong thing to do. Just like saying everyone that comes here is a criminal. I don't believe that either. I think there are people that have come here the wrong way. But they were invited. And this is where the problem lies. When I say they were invited, if anybody doesn't believe that the Biden administration was encouraging people to come here, you've at this point, the presidency is over. He's not president anymore. You don't have to defend him. You know what happened. They had a different policy on enforcement. Same laws, different policies and priorities on enforcement. What is fascinating is Donald Trump's policy on enforcement at the border is a lot closer to Barack Obama's policies than Joe Biden's policies were to Barack Obama's policies. And Biden was Obama's vice president. But if you look at this temporary protective status and you look at turning people away at the border, what it does is it discourages illegal immigration. It discourages people from getting into bed with the cartels and owing them a ton of money, being trafficked and being raped and being beaten or being left behind. It discourages those behaviors. So the one thing I hope is going to happen with this is that the American people look at this and realize, I would say what we agree on most is, first of all, immigration problem is a good problem to have. I believe that to be true. The immigration problem in the United States shows that the world still wants to come here. We're going to do a World Cup update later, but isn't it a weird situation to be in that there is a very large segment of our society? Now, I'm certainly not going to say all Democrats, but it seems to be now the vocal voices, the loudest voices that are being represented are people that are really down on America. And we have people from around the world, and we're going to talk about the huge numbers of millions of people that are in North America. It's not just the U.S., but in North America that have gone to these World Cup matches. And people that are falling in love, not just with this country, with its geography and with its beauty and with everything else that it offers, but with its people.
9: that the American people are winning the hearts of people from all over the world because we are good people. The world is still at our doorstep. The world still wants to come here and be a part of the American dream. That's a good problem to have. It is fascinating that there are a number of people that were born in this country or naturalized to this country that somehow see it as a horrible place. But if you look at the immigrants, you look at the people that are willing to risk everything to come here, it is a good problem to have, and in the sense that the world still believes in the American dream. So having an immigration system that is fair and is better than what we have. One of the things Mr. Homan pointed out is something I pointed out yesterday. I've pointed it out a number of times before, and that is we do have a pathway for asylum seekers, legitimate asylum seekers, which there are. We are a benevolent society. We are a nation of refuge. But if you've got 90% of the claimants are having their claims denied, why are we letting so many people in through the front gate to apply for asylum when 90% of them are being declined? Wouldn't it make sense, as we've seen with the Obama administration, what we're now seeing with the Trump administration, that if you want to apply for asylum, it's going to be done in an orderly fashion and you're going to do it from outside of the U.S. That's going to limit those false claims because they realize it's not a pass key to just walk through the door. Now, the other side, and I believe this is what is interesting about this, is in the dissent in the court's decision, Justice Sotomayor talked about how people are going to die and bad things are going to happen. Here's where the problem lies with that statement. Well, there's two. One of them is you aren't recognizing the lives that will be saved by stopping this from happening. But the other part of it is that's not your job. You're talking about policy. The most difficult thing for a Supreme Court justice, I would imagine, is to keep your personal opinions and political affiliations in check. And she doesn't do a very good job. And to be quite frank, the late Ruth Bader Ginsburg, Justice Ginsburg, refused to do it. She was very vocal about her political opinions and her political desires. That's not what a Supreme Court justice is supposed to do. I had a very interesting conversation with Senator John Kyle. When if you don't remember John Kyle, a true American statesman, John Kyle is just one of the best that we've ever had to offer in the country. The fact that he was from Arizona is an honor for the state of Arizona. Brilliant lawyer, considered one of the most foremost experts in the country on the United States Constitution, was a fixture on the Senate Judiciary Committee for years and years and years. And I had a conversation. I can tell you exactly where it was. It was in Tampa at the Republican convention when Mitt Romney got the nomination for president. It was during that time I ran into the senator and I said to him, you know, your name has been thrown around as the possibility of a Supreme Court justice. And he said, not a chance. And I said, why? And he said, because I've spent my entire career making policy. And I don't know that I would be able to take my policy hat off and just judge a piece of legislation on its constitutional merit. And I thought that was one of the most transparent, honest answers I've ever heard. And another reason why I wish he had been on the court. Because to recognize a bias and do everything you can to not have it, as opposed to a Justice Sotomayor who has absolutely no problem talking about the politics of this. People are going to die. People are going to... There was a debate, there was a case before the Supreme Court, and it was part of the Obamacare, said, you know, that was challenged in many different ways. But it was one of the challenges to the Obamacare system, you know, to getting health care, Affordable Care Act. And Chief Justice Roberts ended up siding with the opposition to this, with the Obama side of this. He sided with Obamacare. And he wrote, in effect, if you don't want bad laws, stop electing bad lawmakers. We're supposed to be, all we do is call balls and strikes. It's either constitutional or it's not. And it was such a refreshing thing that someone said. Now, whether you agree with his decision to fall on that side of the issue, what he was saying is, I'm looking at this from a constitutional perspective. What if Chief Justice Roberts had come in and said, no, I'm going to side with the Republican challengers on this because we believe this is going to make health care go up and it's going to make this more expensive. And it's, you'd say that's none of your business. You're not a policy person. You are someone that is supposed to just strictly judge on the constitutional value, whether or not it is fits within the four corners of the Constitution. So this is, again, for the American people, the more we do this, the less elections matter. The more we expect the courts to change things we don't like, the more we do these challenges this way, the more we say not my president, the more we do this, the less we need to vote. Vote or elect whoever you want. We're just going to, by legislation, we are going to change it. And it is the downfall many times of a country. When it works, it's just based on its constitutional value. All right. Some of the most extraordinary stories from the state of Arizona live on the Amazing Arizonans podcast. By the way, it's brought to you by the good people at Resolution Copper. And the podcast is something we're proud of. It's one of the best projects I've ever been a part of. And we have had the privilege of having some of the best people in Arizona with some of the greatest stories sit down with us. It's a who's who of Arizona with more stories coming in the next season that's right around the corner. Go to the KTAR YouTube channel, go to the KTAR news app or anywhere you download podcasts and just look for Amazing Arizonans. You're going to love some of these stories. Coming up in a moment, we are going to talk about what the Iranian war is happening and what the president says about the Strait of Hormuz. We'll get to it in just a moment. Moving Team 6.
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5: Good morning. It's 8:32. I'm Patricia Valencia. At Flagstaff's Sinagua Middle School, Coconino Forest and county officials giving updates to the community on the pocket fire burning near Sedona.
6: In addition to the terrain around Sedona, winds are the major factor delaying efforts on the pocket fire, according to Mark Struthwolf with the National Weather Service.
7: With this wind event coming and smoke on the fire on the ground, we'll see smoke coming into Flagstaff area. How much smoke? That's a difficult question, because how much fire is going to be on the ground during this event.
6: Operations Section Chief Chris Locksterman adding that those gusts could be up to 40 miles per hour by Sunday. He was among many officials thanking residents for their patience during the closure of parts of State Route 89 and urging them to stay alert if the fire picks up. Brandon King, KTAR News.
5: As of this morning, the fire is at 0% containment. It has burned 1,467 acres. We're getting more information of a police investigation near the area of 44th Street in Washington. Police say they responded to the area just after midnight, where they found a fire near a canal. After extinguishing the fire, authorities found a body of an adult man. The details around his death are unclear. We'll bring you more details as we get them. And with the surge of food prices, it's harder for the everyday person to afford it. President and CEO of St. Mary's Food Bank, Milt Liu, tells Outspoken with Bruce and Gatos, they're seeing a 15% increase in visits to their food banks compared to last year. There's still time to donate to Outspoken Against Hunger with Bruce and Gatos by texting the word food to 620-620. Every $1 you donate helps provide 5 meals to those in need.
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5: A special session may be in the works for Arizona lawmakers addressing a last-minute education ballot measure.
8: According to Arizona Governor Katie Hobbs, a special session is being considered surrounding an education ballot initiative that would prevent voucher money from being removed from a military family's account. It would also void the ESA accountability initiative. Hobbs says she isn't a part of the planning, but a targeted meeting is on the table.
9: I don't know what an ultimate special session will cover, but I know that's part of the conversation happening right now.
8: Yesterday, Save Our Schools Arizona sued the state over the ballot measure, claiming it misled voters that may approve the military protection aspect without noticing that it would void ESA accountability. Shira Tanzer, KTAR News.
5: To read more education solution stories, go to ktar.com/education.
4: Highlight on housing.
5: The 21st Century Road to Housing measure also looks to stop financial institutions from gobbling up the housing supply.
10: The legislation says any financial institution that already owns 350 or more units nationwide cannot buy any more single-family homes. Nick Ponder, Senior Vice President of Government Affairs at High Ground Public Affairs, explains how big of a problem this is in Arizona.
11: In Maricopa County, of those corporations that own 350 or more, what's the total? And I found that 29,708 units are owned by those that own 350 or more units.
10: Ponder says he wishes the measure would prevent investors over that threshold from also buying build-to-rent units like apartments. Heidi Hommel, KTAR News.
5: And now let's go to the roads and check on traffic. Here's John Roller live in the Valley Chevy Dealers Traffic Center.
12: All right, thank you, and good Friday morning, Patricia. We still have that crash in the Northeast Valley. This is all due to a downed motorcycle on the eastbound side of the 101 Pima Freeway right near Cave Creek, and the left lanes are still blocked. You're able to get by on the right lanes there. The backup still rather heavy as you come off the north stack there, so keep that in mind. That'll tack on a few extra minutes on your commute. We also have added another crash. This is at Peoria and the Loop 101 Awafria Freeway over in the West Valley. It's not on the main line. It looks like it's at the underpass there, so heads up for a crash there. And we cleared the crash in the East Valley at McDowell Road and Pima Road. John Roller, KTAR News.
5: We got that 10% chance of rain today, and looking out the studio windows, it looks like it's coming around here in Glendale. High of 110, and over the weekend, both Saturday and Sunday, our highs sit around 105. It's 95 degrees right now in Phoenix. 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
13: It's Gatos. Could you get fined for hiking in the heat? We'll tell you which city might crack down on that. Outspoken with Bruce and Gatos. 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
14: All right. Happy Friday. Thanks for everybody checking in. Patricia, good morning. Happy Friday.
5: Hello, Michael.
14: Hello, Patricia. Very official. Very Hello. Formal.
5: Good morning.
14: Good news on a Friday.
5: What's going
14: How
5: on?
14: How about this? Let's take a look around. Yesterday, we saw a little bit of a spike in oil prices.
5: Wait, is this Hormuz news?
14: It's Hormuz news.
5: What's going on in the Strait, Mike? See, that's how exactly how that segment should go. I love it. I'm working it in every day.
14: Okay. This is it's like a high school news show. It's like the
5: It's so good.
14: It's like we're doing the morning announcements so on the good. News. All right. Not that I ever attended high school in the first period anyway, but I imagine that's what it was
5: experience.
14: Like. But yesterday there was a ship that was attacked in the Strait of Hormuz yesterday. And so it caused some consternation that there might be an interruption to the flow of oil in the Strait. There's also been a story that's out that there was a ship that was turned around because the Iranians said, we didn't give permission. You need permission to get through. But what is happening right now is Brent crude oil, which, you know, that's the offshore drilling. It's outside of the U.S. It is trading down 4.75% today at $71.68. But for the first time in a while, 4.3% in West Texas Intermediate. That's what we look at for the futures. This is for the August oil futures, is trading at $68.83. So it's under $69 a barrel. And if you look at where the wheelhouse is for consumers, it's between $60 and $70 a barrel.
5: I haven't heard that price in a long time.
14: When we were seeing prices that were low, that we all considered very low prices.
5: That were normal, I guess.
14: It was around $60 mm-hmm. a barrel. So we are headed in that direction. Now, it's a long day. Who knows what's going to happen? But so far, it's good news. The president says that the Iranians want to make a deal. And so this will be something you can agree with, that both sides in this are never going to claim defeat. That the Iranians are never going to admit defeat.
5: Exactly.
14: So whatever deal is made, they're somehow going to their people, because they control their media, they will claim victory.
5: Yes.
14: So as the Iranians say to the world, we're going to do this and we're only going to do that, and

0: can have access to their cash. They will be spending it in the ways we dictate. And one of the ways we are going to dictate is that they are feeding their people from the American farms so that the money will come to the American farmer. That was what he said. Now, whether that's how it ends up happening or not, we'll see. But that's what the president is saying is in this deal.
1: That would be great.
0: They get no nuclear weapon. He said they've already agreed to that. As a matter of fact, if you don't believe the president, and people just don't, but the Secretary of State has said it, the other world leaders have said it, but now the UN and their watchdog group in the UN for nuclear weapons has said the inspections are happening. These inspections are going to happen.
1: Mr. McDreamy said it, I believe. Marco Rubio.
0: Yeah, I say, if you didn't know who she was talking about.
1: Marco Rubio.
0: Marco Rubio. By the way, the comment we kind of offhanded said the other day was hilarious.
1: What?
0: When we were talking, it wasn't you and I just kind of made an offhanded comment, but it was really funny. The president was being questioned in the White House, and a reporter said asked the president, do you think the next president is going to take down a lot of the gold that you've decorated with, the gold decorations?
1: Gold fixtures.
0: Pretty opulent, you know, with gold. And with a straight face, without hesitation, the president looked at the reporter and said, Cubans love gold.
1: Which, Marco Rubio, I love it.
0: It is just the troll of all trolls, isn't it?
1: I love him so much.
0: Well,
1: I just feel
0: he's doing an excellent job.
1: I was going to say, from where he started to where he is now, I just admire that. I don't know. I feel like he's taking control and taking.
0: He's doing a very good job on behalf of the country. He defends the president, which is his job. He is charged with enforcing or pushing the president's agenda around the world. He's our chief diplomat. And I think he's done a wonderful job. I think he is someone that is respectful. He does it in a dignified way, but he also defends the positions very well. I think it's exactly what you're supposed to do. Even if you disagree with him, you can disagree with him without being disagreeable. And I
1: think that he has that.
0: I think that's a great attribute to have. What we're going to do momentarily, as we do each Friday, is we're going to get to Gatos and the Big Q poll question of the day. But first, I want to remind you, celebrate America's 250th at Chase Field. KTAR is giving away a family four-pack or a couple of family four-packs, the D-backs versus the Brewers on July 4th. Listen, Wednesday, July 1st, for your chance to call in and win. We're going to get to Gatos here in just one moment. Central.
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15: At 8:48, I'm Patricia Valencia. This is what you need to know right now. A record number of travelers are expected at airports over the July 4th holiday weekend. Major airlines anticipating more passengers than ever before. Between yesterday and July 6th, 6 million will be flying the friendly skies. And hundreds are dead and thousands or more are hurt after two earthquakes hit Venezuela this week. International aid efforts is mobilizing. The U.S. military and State Department sending support. And in Miami, volunteers with the Global Empowerment Mission are packing up relief supplies. And with the surge of food prices, it's harder for the everyday person to afford it. St. Mary's Food Bank tells Outspoken with Bruce and Gatos, seeing a 15% increase in their visits and food banks compared to last year. 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
3: All right, Patricia, still have the backup on the eastbound 101 Pima Freeway. Down motorcycle crash earlier has really backed things up now. DPS and ADOT crews just executing a traffic break to get the tow truck in next to this down motorcycle. Should clear out, but still, if you're coming off the north stack, you still have heavy slowing. Eastbound 101, all due to a crash right near Cave Creek. Few extra minutes on your commute. Peoria and the 101, the Iowa Freeway, not on the main line, right near the underpass. Look for a crash there as well. John Roller, KTAR News, the Mike Broomhead Show, back in 60 seconds.
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4: Oh, man, we're inching towards a million meals, my man.
21: I love to hear this. I love to hear this.
4: It's so funny. You and I were texting each other last night, and we're talking about Outspoken Against Hunger, and we're raising money for St. Mary's Food Bank. And like, man, I don't know if there's anybody more passionate than you and me and Bruce and everybody at the radio station trying to get a million meals into the hands of St. Mary's Food Bank. It is like my wife was joking with me. No one's allowed to talk to me unless they text food to 620-620, and then I'll take the conversation.
21: Yeah, I have a theory
4: yeah.
21: about it.
4: All right.
21: Because we spend so much time talking about problems, whether it's debate or whatever else. When we can be a part of a solution, when we can say to people confidently, you can donate to St. Mary's Food Bank, they're going to squeeze every penny out of every dollar, every minute out of every hour. We can confidently tell our listeners that trust us that this is a great place. The cause is just, and so is the vehicle. We finally get to be a part of something good instead of fighting all the time.
4: Yeah, because nobody agrees on almost anything.
21: Right.
4: It could be sporting events. It could be politics. Whatever. This is something where, like, at least for 1 month in June, where we do this thing and we're outspoken against hunger. We ask you, hey, listen, $1 equals 5 meals. And so can you give? Can you text food to 620-620? I got another challenge for the Broomhead listeners.
21: All right. What do we need?
4: Because here's the deal, man. We have today and Monday, basically, and that's it.
21: Okay.
4: And so we've got some money to make if we're going to hit a million. Are there 10 people who could put $100 in and do that in the next 10 minutes?
21: Okay.
4: And you know what that means. That's $1,000. If you take $1,000 and you times it by five, because that's the meals, right? $1 equals 5 meals.
21: Yep.
4: We get 5,000 meals. I think we can do 5,000 meals in the next 10 minutes. If we get 10 of you to text food to 620-620, $100 each. If you can give less, hey, you do it. If you can give more, hey, you do it. But if we get 10 people, $100 each, that's 5,000 meals that we're going to send. And it gets us very, very close to that $1 million mark.
21: Yeah, it's awesome. And I for the people out there that say, I don't have 100, if you do donate, this is one of the things we did over the last times we've been talking about this is we get updates from the guys over at St. Mary's. Those $20 donations add up to the hundreds that add up to the thousands. And we've had people jump in and donate 1,000 or even more. So I agree with you, man. If we can get this $1,000 in 10 minutes, I'm going to feel a lot better about this weekend.
4: I agree, because I think Monday is going to be heavy lifting. But hey, you know what? You never know. I mean, we've already won. We've got hundreds of thousands of meals that are going to be sent to St. Mary's Food Bank. But let's get them the 1 million. So you text food to 620-620.
0: feed children, you're feeding the elderly, you're feeding a lot of military members that are in line at St. Mary's Food Bank. That's outrageous. We can't have that. Text food to 620-620.
21: Yeah, and see, and much like your softball career, let's not be happy with the home run. Let's go for the grand slam, right?
0: Exactly. And, of course, I've never hit a home run, so I'd like to do that once in a while in softball. I've hit the wall a few times, but, yeah, I've never hit it over the wall. It really gets in my craw that I've never – all right, then enough about me. I can't get all excited about it.
21: Have a great weekend, man. Let's get some good news for Monday.
0: Tech 2620.
21: Thanks, man. All right, that's Gatos.
0: Thanks, man.
21: 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We are going to speak with Senator Werner in a few moments about strengthening the child welfare system. 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
6: Good morning. It's 9 o'clock. I'm Patricia Valencia.
7: We'll be ready to respond to anything that comes.
6: The pocket fire is nearing 1,500 acres burned near Sedona with 0% containment. Public officials and fire crews speaking to the community last night.
8: Lieutenant Adam Simonson with the Coconino Sheriff's Office says CSO are keeping a close eye on high winds expected in the area and on how firefighters plan on responding.
9: The danger is very real, but we are in a set status right now. We're comfortable trying to get our community members back into the residences, get business owners back to their businesses to tend to them. But keep in mind that you're still in a set status. We could change at any moment.
8: Brian Kelly with APS says weekend power shutoffs are likely to take place in the area, especially near Tucson and East Flagstaff, where the mix of winds and brush are the most concerning. Brandon King, KTAR News.
6: For a full list of those areas affected by the APS shutoffs, go to KTAR.com. A very, very slight chance of rain for the valley today. Most precipitation will be seen in the eastern parts of the state. Catherine Bereslevich with the National Weather Service Phoenix says that won't get no rain to cool us down. A dry weather service might do the trick.
10: Our temperatures are going to be coming down over the next few days, so at least for across the whole state, but specifically for Phoenix.
6: She says temperatures are expected to stay below 110 this weekend and into the start of next week.
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6: The 21st Century Road to Housing Act looks to increase the U.S. housing supply and make housing more affordable, but President Trump said he won't sign it until Congress passes the Save America Act.
11: The Save America Act would restrict mail-in voting and requires documented proof of citizenship, something Arizona already requires, but not for federal elections. U.S. Senator Mark Kelly says this disenfranchises voters.
12: He's connecting this to his perceived loss of the 2020 election. He lost the 2020 election. He thinks he won. He did not win. There's been multiple court cases, dozens and dozens of court cases over the 2020 election.
11: The Democrat says the election reform bill doesn't have enough bipartisan support to pass. He adds Trump doesn't understand the affordability crisis Americans are facing. Heidi Hommel, KTIR News.
6: After a lengthy meeting, Speaker Mike Johnson says he plans to send the bill to the president. It's unclear whether President Trump will sign. New violence in the Middle East and Iran fires a drone at a cargo ship sailing through the Strait of Hormuz, hitting and damaging the ship's bridge. The ship was transiting a southern part of the strait near the coast of Oman. And from ABC News, senior political correspondent Rachel Scott in Washington.
13: Iran has imposed new conditions forbidding ships from traveling outside of its approved shipping lanes. Now, Secretary of State Marco Rubio has also made it clear that if Iran tries to interfere with ships passing through the strait, that would be a violation of the agreement that the president just reached with Iran.
6: President Trump maintains that the strait is still open. And now let's check on those roads, see if they're flowing clear and open with John Roller. He's live in the Valley Chevy Dealers Traffic Center.
14: Well, there's one spot where we're still keeping an eye on things, and that's all due to a serious crash involving a motorcycle on the eastbound side of the 101 Pima Freeway right near Cave Creek Road. And DPS investigating this crash, and that still has left lanes blocked. Lean to the right to get around that. And we also have a crash at Peoria and the 101 Awafria Freeway. This is right near the underpass. pass. And heads up over at ASU, Tempe Fire headed to a first alarm mid-rise fire over right near Mill Avenue and University. John Roller, KTAR News.
6: For your Friday, we're looking at a 10% chance of rain, mostly sunny though, with a high of 110. It's 91 degrees right now in Chandler. 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
2: All right, in studio with me to talk about the child welfare system, we'll go into the background in a moment, is Senator Karen Werner. Thanks for coming in the studio.
4: Thanks for having me. It's always fun to be here.
2: Let's do a little of the background. We know that there were a few cases at DCS where the children had fallen through the cracks, and there was some criticism about multiple reports from schools that schools were making multiple reports. They weren't necessarily followed up on and investigated in time. And we know that nobody is perfect, but this is one of the agencies that's got to be as close to perfect as possible. Can we talk about these pieces of legislation and if you believe it addresses those problems?
4: Yes, absolutely. So 1127 was a bill that I ran, and it came out of the stakeholder meetings that we had last year related to with three deaths in DCS care in 2025, which was absolutely horrific. But what we learned, and I'm very grateful for all the people that participated in the input. We had a significant amount of stakeholder meetings. And one of the things from the school, and that school participated in the stakeholder meetings as well, is they were reporting to DCS. And but they were not able to answer the questions that DCS was then asking them. And what people don't realize is that when you are a mandatory reporter, it's your just job to make the phone call and then answer the questions. It's up to DCS to make the decision whether it calls for action or not. So what was happening is there was the infamous 12 calls, and 11 calls did not meet the threshold for taking action. And what we learned from that is they had a form that the teacher would fill out, and then then they would have the social worker administrator call it in. Well, they were not able to verify the information. So this law now says that the person that makes the phone call from the school has to have direct knowledge of the event. So the teacher now has to go make the phone call, because it is so critical that they are able to answer the questions that DCS is asking.
2: So it's not a teacher going to the administration and the administration making the call. The person that witnesses or is told the information has to be the one that makes the call.
4: That is correct.
2: One of the things that I didn't understand, and if I get this wrong, please correct me, and that is that there's a threshold. So when somebody calls DCS, they had a legal threshold that if they met a certain threshold, then an investigation was launched. But if it didn't meet that threshold, there was no investigation. Is that correct?
4: That is correct. And so the questions that are asked, it's a tool and it's in statute. And so they follow that. And it is an effective tool if the person's able to answer the questions. And I'll give you an example. So when Rebecca Baptiste was in the hospital, she had told them that she was getting beat on the bottom of her feet with a belt. Well, that is a crime. And so when DCS asked if that was happening, the person could not answer that question. And so, because you in the state of Arizona, you can spank your kids. That is not a crime. And so, but when a belt is involved, that levels it up to a crime. And so it helps them make a decision of whether they need to send the investigators out, or if it's a caseworker that comes out to do those interviews. And in her case, she should have not gone home with her dad that day. And so that is why it's so critical that the people that are making these reports are able to answer the questions that DCS is asking.
2: The frustration from the general public is that if you have 11 phone calls about one child, it doesn't matter what the calls are about, that should trigger an investigation. Does this legislation mandate an investigation?
4: So what we did with that, because that is critical. And so in a different bill and legislation that passed, is now DCS will look at the last 90 days of phone calls. So whether they met the threshold or not, and the DCS worker will now be able to take that full 90 days into account when they are making the decision. Currently, the way the law is, they can only take that single call into account right when they're making a decision. Now they're going to have the whole 90 days of calls, whether it met threshold or not, and also that of their siblings. So it's going to give them a fuller picture of what's really happening. And it will also arm them with the ability to send somebody out.
2: Okay, so, and I just want to be clear so the people understand, it gives them the opportunity to have a better picture of what's happened. But is there a mandatory investigation that's launched? Is it mandatory to go and talk to the family at some point? And if not, why isn't it mandatory that you would say, we've got 6 calls about your child, we need to come and talk to you?
4: Yeah, so if there are multiple calls within a few month period, they are going to either send someone out or they're going to move that case to a different office so new people or fresh eyes are looking at this case. And so that has also been signed into law.
2: Okay, and the teeth in this, because you've been working on this for so long with all of this legislation, where is the teeth in this now that it didn't have before?
4: So the DCS didn't have the tools that they needed in order to take action. And now we have given them those tools to take action.
2: Is it what you've described to me, or is there more of it that's available to them?
4: Yeah, so we had 6 pieces of legislation that was passed, and some were significant. There was a lot of substance to each bill. So we also had one of the things that we see that happened is their attorneys. Their attorneys don't see the children often. And so we are wanting to, back to Rebecca Baptiste, she should have never gone back to her dad.
2: Right.
4: The attorney was advocating for what she wanted, and she wanted to go back to her dad, and she went back to her dad and ultimately was killed. So what we did is that we gave the attorneys the ability to use substitute judgment and be able to communicate to the judge things that are happening without violating confidentiality, so that just like in an adult world, right? Your attorney can communicate to the judge something that's going on. And in the event that the attorney is uncomfortable doing that, they can now go get a guardian ad litem so that the judge has an awareness of what is going on. And that was taken from the Rebecca Baptiste case. So that was one more tool in the toolbox, not necessarily related to DCS, but to the people that are involved.
2: Okay.
4: Yeah.
2: And then the SB 1631, it's about if a child discloses sexual abuse, is it mandated now that they receive a forensic interview?
4: Yes, it is now mandated to within 72 hours. So when there is a child that has been disclosing that something sexual in nature has happened to them, it's called an AFIT, so it's an advanced forensic interview, and that needs to happen within 72 hours because it's a critical time to capture the information so it doesn't get distorted. And if that child talks to multiple people about the event, it is also going to distort and maybe water down what really happened. And that came out of the Emily Pike case. From the time that she called 911, went to the hospital, was sent to a group home, it was almost a month before she was forensically interviewed. And so now that needs to happen within 72 hours.
2: And I don't want to mix the issues, but when it comes to mandatory reporting, one of the things that has been concerning to people that are professional investigators, or in this case, forensic interviewers, is that if a staff member, if a teacher, if somebody, an administrator says, before we make a phone call with this serious accusation, let's get some more information. And they actually kind of launched their own investigation, which is not necessarily an ideal thing to do. Does this require them? Are they required under mandatory reporting to make the call and let the professionals do the investigating, correct?
4: That is absolutely correct. They need to make the phone call and have the professionals come out. The only thing let's talk about the schools. So they have SROs. Now, you can report to an SRO. An SRO can ask who, what, where, when, but they still have to call law enforcement. Law enforcement has to come out so they can get the proper detectives, the proper people to come out and interview that child.
2: And then when it comes to the cases of sexual abuse and the accusation of sexual abuse and this interview process, you say it happens within 72 hours. Who mandates that it rises to that level, or if it's any level of sexual abuse, if it's impropriety, inappropriate behavior, it's automatically investigated?
4: That is correct. And so you have organizations that do these things. So law enforcement will have trained AFIT detectives. They will Child Help has trained staff, and so this is something that is accessible. And that those things should happen within 72 hours to be able to properly take care of that child.
2: So, and I guess I'm asking you to speculate here, but do you feel good about this legislation, that if this legislation had been in place at the time, it would have saved some of these children's lives? Do you think it would have saved their lives?
4: It would have saved their lives. Absolutely.
2: So the only question I had was about the mandatory investigation part of it. And I'm just, again, I don't know what the ins and outs of this. Would it have been a better approach to say we want mandatory investigations, or is that just not possible with the number of calls that go into DCS?
4: So we worked on that. And so when there's a specific number of calls within in a period of time, they are going to now investigate it.
2: Yeah. And I'm just trying to, I know we're throwing everything at you and we got to do it in a 10-minute segment, but I want people to understand what you're working on and then what you believe that it's, what problems it's solving. And you think, because everyone, when they read that there had been 11 unanswered phone calls, people just think, what the heck are they doing over there? Nobody really knew that there was a legal requirement or a legal threshold that they had to cross over. This helps lower that threshold and gives them a bigger picture. When there's multiple calls, it can trigger that investigation as opposed to meeting a legal threshold.
4: That is correct. And I think this is going to be life change or life saving for children who are being abused, because being able to look at the cases, how many calls have come in, regardless of whether they were able to answer the questions or not, but they're seeing a pattern that there are multiple calls, and it's going to trigger something for them that they're like, hey, we need to investigate this. Whereas previously they could only take that single call, and that was very problematic. And they get a lot of calls, and they get a lot of calls, which is a parent on parent. So they're trying to decipher a lot of things. And I think that with them being able to look at the multiple calls and see what has happened, even with the siblings, gives them a full picture. And then additionally, when calls have come in that over a certain period of time, that it moves to a different office or they automatically send somebody out.
2: Well, I appreciate your work on this and you coming down to talk about it and some clarification. Hopefully this is going to solve some of these problems, because the cases are heartbreaking for everyone involved. But thanks for your work.
4: Absolutely. Thank you for having me.
2: All right. We'll talk World Cup in a moment. Stick around.
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6: At 9:18, I'm Patricia Valencia. This is what you need to know right now. The pocket fire nearing 1,500 acres burning near Sedona with zero containment. Public officials and fire crews speaking to the community last night. APS saying power shutoffs will take place over the weekend. For a full list of those areas affected by APS shutoffs, go to KTAR.com. And according to Governor Hobbs, a special session is being considered surrounding the education ballot initiative that would prevent voucher money from being removed from a military family's account. It would also avoid the ESA accountability initiative. You can read more at ktar.com/education. 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
25: It's Gatos. 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
2: All right, scale of 1 to 10, Patricia. Now that you've started watching some of those World Cup matches, what do you think? Scale of 1
6: Pumped
2: to 10.
6: Up, man.
2: Me too. It is fun, right?
6: It's fun, and then also seeing all the other videos. Now that I've seen some of the World Cup, seeing the other videos, I'm much more appreciative of them.
2: Yeah, and this is so far, listen to these numbers. 3.6 million fans have attended matches this year. Now, that's not just the U.S., it's North America, but that's
6: a big number.
2: 3.5 million people have been to matches so far. And this, the early stages, and again, I'm already talking like I know the sport, you know, I call it the pitch and not the field.
6: He's an expert now.
2: Yeah,
6: folks.
2: I'm an expert. I am. I'll be coaching. Right. 2 weeks. I'll be a coach of a team. But the early round, this round robin is the one that the world isn't even as excited about. When they start the round of 32, right, when the knockout round happens, that's the real tournament. Everything else is kind of a play-in, you know? And so it's crazy that this fever pitch is hit here.
6: It's gotten huge.
2: It's insane.
6: I know. I saw the big parties going off here in Phoenix for the Mexico game.
2: Yeah. Another thing I think that's great about where we are is that you're going to have, you know, Team USA is still going to be the biggest draw, but we are so close to the Mexican border and we have so many people here from other parts of Central and South, you know, Central America, that the Mexican contingent, it's so much fun to watch them.
6: They're very excited.
2: They are. I just, any country that cheers the way that, you know, they lose their minds and it's the best.
6: I think my favorite has been the Korean fans and the Mexican fans.
2: Yeah.
6: When they've had like their pictures together and stuff. And
2: yeah.
6: So fun.
2: To watch their, and this is what's funny because this is the time where if anybody's out there complaining about cultural appropriation, you're out of your mind. Seeing the Korean fans, is it Korean, not Japanese, right? It's the
6: right,
2: Korean,
6: it was
2: fans.
6: The Korean fans.
2: They're wearing sombreros.
6: Right.
2: and serapes and mustaches.
6: It's so good.
2: And then they've got the Mexican fans doing Gangnam Style.
6: Yes, I did see that one too.
2: Here's something. There's two things that are happening. I don't want to bring politics into it, but we do have to talk about it.
6: Okay.
2: FIFA is facing pressure to discipline Mexico because this is an ongoing thing that happens at games in Mexico. They are not politically correct like Americans are in some situations. So a chant that's causing stoppages during play in past mass and past matches, and it is there was a chant by fans that includes a gay slur in Spanish.
6: Oh, no.
2: Yeah. So you know, if we were, I would imagine it's the if we were to use the gay slur F word,
6: yeah,
2: in this chant. So apparently, they have to stop the game when this happens. Well, I don't care who you are, if you've got 70,000 people in a stadium and this chant is happening and you stop the game, I don't think it stops the chanting. It makes it worse.
6: I was going to say,
2: instead of just ignoring it.
6: Yeah, I was going to say, I don't know how you're going to stop it.
2: Right. So now they're saying they want to, and I don't know if they mean punish the Mexican team. You can't, how do you punish the team over what the fans are saying?
6: Did you see that car that plowed through the Mexican fans?
2: Yeah, what was that? I didn't see who that person was.
6: I didn't see either, but I don't know if they were trying to get out of the, you know, crowd or what, but they just like
2: they were slowly going through a crowd and people were trying to get them to stop. Why they were driving through a crowd, I don't know to begin with.
6: Yeah, it didn't look like a place that you could easily drive.
2: I don't know if they decided to speed up because people started beating on their car, but they sped up, they hit a pole.
6: It was awful.
2: It was awful.
6: It looked very
2: But the politics of this, because I believe it's today. Is the, maybe you can look it up. It's the Iranians are playing the Saudis today. I think it's the Iranian Saudis today. I'm glad you can look this up because I should have. I'm going to see for sure.
6: Let's see what we got. They play Egypt.
2: Egypt. So, okay. Yeah. So it's the Iranians and the Egyptians today. They're in Seattle and this is the official Pride game.
6: Oh, yeah, that is. Oh, that's right. I did see
2: So this. You've got two nations that have very strict laws against this. And I know they were kind of petitioning that this wasn't going to happen. But you are in a very, very progressive, liberal part of the country in Seattle.
6: Oh, no kidding.
2: And I'm not complaining. I'm just saying that's what it is.
6: Right.
2: And so they are going to come out in force. But you also are going to have all of these fans that traveled from Egypt and that have traveled from the Iranian Americans that want no part of this.
6: Yeah, that are there to see the World Cup.
2: Yeah. So now I want to see how the fan interactions are in the stands. Do the Pride crowd come out and make sure that they are even more over the top in the Pride event? Or do they tone it down because they don't want to?
6: I think that the way that the World Cup is going, I think everybody's just going to celebrate on their own terms and what they want. And it'll go smoothly.
2: Yeah.
6: That's what I'm hoping.
2: Okay.
6: I don't know.
2: I hope so, too. Look at you being the optimist. All right, a quick reminder, hunger's real in our community, but you can help. Join Bruce and Gatos all month long. You've got a few days left. Outspoken against hunger for St. Mary's Food Bank. By the way, we put out the call, Patricia, to raise $1,000, and we're asking people to donate to get to $1,000. We are just under $1,000.
6: Oh, my gosh. We can do it. It's
2: we can
6: still
2: do
6: early.
2: It. So just text the word food to 620-620, and you can donate there. Coming up in just one moment, we are going to talk about the economy, but an op-ed piece written by a naturalized citizen with a big, big warning. We'll get to that here in just one moment.
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6: This just into the KTAR News Center. President Trump says it was Iran who carried out the drone strike on a cargo ship attempting to cross the Strait of Hormuz, calling it a, quote, foolish violation of the ceasefire. In a post on Truth Social, he announced that the ship was able to proceed after one drone hit its upper deck and that the U.S. intercepted three other drones. Again, President Trump says Iran was behind the drone strike that recently hit a cargo ship crossing the Strait of Hormuz. Get breaking news notifications right to your phone by downloading the KTAR News app. And for more, go to KTAR.com. As the Paca fire nears 1,500 acres burned, a public meeting was held in Coconino County and fire officials. Among them was Coconino County Supervisor Tammy Ontriveros.
27: I know that you want to get your doors open. I know you want to get back to business as soon as possible. And I know you want things back to normal. So I want to thank you for your continued patience and understanding.
6: Fire officials say they're expecting winds between 30 and 40 miles per hour this weekend, which will likely prolong their efforts, as residents should be keeping an eye on emergency alerts throughout the weekend. The fire remains at 0% containment as of this morning. And a body was found after authorities extinguished a fire near a canal in the area of 44th Street in Washington late last night. The Phoenix Police Department says they responded to an unknown trouble in the area just after midnight, where they found the blaze and later an adult male who's with the cause of death. It's unknown. Details are limited on this ongoing investigation. We'll bring you more updates as we get them.
1: Eyes on Education.
6: According to Arizona Governor Katie Hobbs, a special session is being considered surrounding an education ballot initiative that would prevent voucher money from being removed from military families' accounts. It would also avoid the ESA accountability initiative. Hobbs says she isn't part of the planning, but a targeted meeting is on the table. Yesterday, Save Our Schools Arizona sued the state over the ballot and measure, claiming it misled voters that may approve the military protection aspect without noticing that it would void ESA accountability. You can read more education solution stories at ktar.com/education. And now for a check on traffic, we got John Roller. He's live in the Valley Chevy Dealers Traffic Center.
3: All right, a little bit of good news to pass along. That earlier crash in the North Valley on the eastbound Loop 101 Pima Freeway had a downed motorcycle crash there right near Cave Creek. That is fully cleared away. So all green conditions if you're coming off the North Stack heading into Scottsdale, and also that earlier Surface Street crash at Peoria Avenue and the Agua Fria Freeway, the Loop 101 in the West Valley, that too has cleared away. 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
6: We have a 10% chance of rain for today and a high of 110. It is already 98 degrees in Mesa. 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
2: All right. I thought this was an interesting piece that was written. It was an op-ed piece. I've made this comment before, and in context, you have to take it in context. It is my belief that if capitalism is going to be saved in America, it's going to be saved by legal immigrants to this country. And I believe it because so many people have fled poverty and have fled oppressive governments where they could never do the entrepreneurial things in their own country that they can do here. And that's backed up by so many people that I know personally. These are not just stories that I'm reading from others. These are people that I know. And as Marco Rubio said it, he was asked, what is his dream for America? And he said, my dream for America is what it should be for all of us. And he said that anyone from anywhere could accomplish anything. And that I thought was one of the most concise ways of talking about the American dream. There's an op-ed piece, and it was written by a Cuban American. He said, as America prepares to celebrate its 250th birthday, I find myself reflecting not only on this nation's remarkable journey, but also on my own. I was born in Cuba under a socialist system that promised equality and prosperity, but delivered scarcity, repression, and limited opportunity. At 16, my family left the island and embarked on a difficult journey through Central America in search of something millions around the world still seek today, freedom. My story is not unique. It goes on to talk about this. I've told stories that I've heard from Cuban refugees that I know that came here as Marielitos on the Mariel boat lift in the 70s. I was living in Southwest Florida on the Gulf side when they were landing. You know, it's only 90 miles from Key West to Havana. It's 90 miles from Cuba to South Florida. And when the deal was cut between the Carter administration and the Cuban government at the time, Fidel Castro, the numbers of Cubans that were willing to get on a boat and risk their lives with nothing except the clothes on their back to get off that island, to come to this, to the American dream, was staggering. And that's the American dream. I think every generation of immigrant to the United States, every generation of immigrant has been considered by many to be the bane of our existence. And it's a bad thing. And we have to support people. But what we've watched these generations of people do become the best among us. I think Marco Rubio is a great example of that. That Marco Rubio came here, his family came here from Cuba. Marco Rubio in his stump speech used to say in front of people in large rooms, he would say, my father was a bartender and he stood behind the bar at the back of the room so that I could stand up here at the front of the room. That's what happens with one generation of immigrants, to watch that happen. I'll give you another great example here in the state of Arizona. Congressman Juan Sisqumani down in southern Arizona, a naturalized American citizen, went through the immigration process, and his family became American citizens. He became a naturalized citizen. And now he serves, I think he's a great congressman, but he serves in Congress in Southern Arizona. And those are American dream stories. So when you look at, and I've got some others, there are people, blue state leaders are angry. Supreme Court's decision on TPS or temporary protective status, the U.S. Supreme Court, they're saying they're going to fight it. As a matter of fact, I think I have a little bit of this. This is Mamdani in New York City and what they plan to do in New York.
7: Today, the Supreme Court make a decision that is putting so many people's lives in jeopardy. And I just came back from a rally with 1199 as I stood alongside a number of Haitian New Yorkers who are concerned about what this means for their status in our city. And frankly, this city, the one that we love, is one that has been built by so many from so many different parts of the world. And that includes our Haitian brothers and sisters, our Syrian brothers and sisters. And we stand here ready to be in solidarity with all of those who are concerned by today's decision. And beyond just language of solidarity, actions of solidarity.
2: And so they have a right. This is one of the things that I love about the 50 United States is, and I love the fact that the Constitution protects your right of individuality. I am a states' rights person. If New York wants to be a sanctuary state, God bless them. Let them be a sanctuary state. But you are watching the economic and the social policies of a lot of these states are driving people out. California, its oppressive tax system. People are fleeing. They're going to Nevada. Nevada is right next door. And in Nevada, they don't have a state income tax. And California continues.

0: get out, not spend so much money in taxes and go to Nevada. California's a beautiful place, but if you're going to be robbed of all the money that you have, the sanctuary policies, when you implement sanctuary policies, there are people that are going to say, we don't want to be a sanctuary state or a sanctuary city. I am someone that if you listen to me talk long enough about this topic, I will tell you that I believe we should have a very robust immigration system, that we should be allowing good people to come here. But when you have what you're seeing in these policy differences, whether it's taxes and how they're going to punish the wealthy, or we're going to do what we need to do to welcome in the wealthy, it's two different things. And it's two different ideologies. And it's one of the differences that I like the most. Arizona is fiercely independent from other places. If you are born in Arizona, which I am not, but I've been here for over 31 years. If you're born in Arizona, if you're a multi-generational family in Arizona, they take great pride in the state. They take great pride in their legacy and their history. And they should. We all know Texas. If you're not born in Texas, you're not a Texan. You get that. Arizona is as patriotic about the Arizona flag as Texas is about the Lone Star flag. And it's an amazing individuality. We don't want to be New Mexico. No offense. No, we don't mean, I don't mean it as an insult. We don't want to be California. We don't want to be Nevada or Florida or Texas. We want to be Arizona, and the Constitution protects that. But along with your decisions, and we've watched it happen here in Arizona over the years, in the last decade, 8 years of the last decade in which it was the Ducey administration, there was a laser focus on two things when it came to the economy. One of them was reduction in regulation, over 3,000 regulations reduced. And the other was flattening the tax base. And it didn't get all the way to zero, but it is way down, which is a great thing. So now we have an opportunity to entice business and industry, which we have. I have a story in front of me. More, another tech company, another chip company buying land near TSMC. That is enticing business friendly. There are other states, California and others, New York, punish the rich, tax the rich, pay your fair share, and those businesses leave. They're entitled to their ideology, absolutely entitled to their ideology. But I just think ours is much better. I think that it is punishing wealth is never a good idea. All right, what we're going to do in just a moment is we're going to talk about something that is turned into a huge ordeal. We'll get to that huge ordeal coming up here in just a couple of moments. 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
9: At 9:47, I'm Patricia Valencia. This is what you need to know right now. New this morning, violence in the Middle East as Iran fires a drone at a cargo ship sailing through the Strait of Hormuz, hitting and damaging the ship's bridge. President Trump maintains that the strait is still open. The president now saying that Iran is who carried out the drone strike. And food is getting expensive, and St. Mary's Food Bank says they're seeing a 15% increase in visits to the food banks compared to last year. There's still time to donate to Outspoken Against Hunger by texting the word food to 620-620. 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
14: You know, with we got a war going on in the Middle East still. We got a peace agreement we're trying to get. We've got ships trying to get oil out of the Strait of Hormuz. We've got the Iranians acting up. But if you really want to talk about something serious, Patricia, and a very serious issue, we got measles. We got to talk about the measles later.
9: Now, what's this, so serious?
14: the reflecting pool.
9: Oh, I thought we would never talk about it. It's such a tough subject.
14: So what
9: is
14: I find...
9: still reflecting?
14: No.
9: Are people reflecting on it?
14: Yes, they are reflecting on it. What is so funny about this is the people that are so happy that it's got algae and it's been vandalized, and people that question whether it was really vandalized. I'm going to read a headline.
9: You know what's really funny I just thought of right now that's ironic is the people that are saying all this stuff is bad and happening to it are probably environmentalists.
14: Yeah.
9: Already.
14: Yeah.
9: And yeah.
14: So I'm going to talk about a story that I an opinion piece that was written in the Republic. Bill Goody-Koontz. And I don't know. I've never met Mr. Goody-Koontz. I'd like to. I you know, he's been reading his stuff for
9: years.
14: Heard
9: his name many times.
14: Yeah. And
9: how can you forget?
14: I just don't know him, but I would like to meet him because he's been doing this. He's kind of iconic here in the Valley. Lincoln Reflecting Pool offers a perfect reflection of Trump.
9: They are reflecting on it.
14: Before the Lincoln Memorial Reflecting Pool mess imploded on Donald Trump. Seriously, has no one called this Poolgate yet, or have I just missed it? It became the most fitting metaphor for his presidency imaginable, as it embodies all of his learned at the foot of Roy Cohn leadership tactics that were an easy way out. And it turns out, according to the National Park Service, mm-hmm. that it was vandalized.
9: Yeah, I did see that.
14: That too. Somebody cut the liner. And it was vandalized.
9: The NPS or something.
14: And so now, again, if you're going to accuse the NPS of saying lying, and then there are people pouring algae in it. We played, and I don't want to dig it up again. There were protesters cheering on the algae. Let's go, algae. Yeah, let's go. And I thought, who's algae?
9: He has some great supporters.
14: But this... I understand. Listen, I absolutely get it. I voted for Donald Trump 3 times. I don't hate him like other people hate him. I don't agree with everything he says or does or the way he says or does it. And I'm critical when I think it's necessary to be critical. But I do not understand the level of hate that people have toward him, that you're either happy that this happened or blame him for it. Because it's just a fair comparison. When President Obama was in office, the Lincoln Memorial or the Reflecting Pool was a disaster, an absolute disaster. How many stories did we ever see about it? I didn't see any stories about it until this happened. So the idea, first of all, it was all this money that's being spent. And look at that ugly color. It's blue instead of gray. Oh, my gosh, this is awful. What are you doing? And all the president said was, we're celebrating 250 years. I want that thing looking good for the 4th of July.
9: How horrible.
14: How awful. So I understand the criticism when it's warranted. I really do. There are plenty of things that Donald Trump does and says that for the people that don't like him, he gives you ammunition almost on a daily basis.
9: You know, now that I think about it, I've never seen anybody get more hate on that house.
14: Right.
9: Than Donald Trump. Right. With everything that he's doing to it. I've never seen more updates on what's going on with it.
14: Sharp knife or razor used to cut the reflecting pool liner, according to the National Park Service. This is from thehill.com, which is not known as a conservative publication. Reflecting pool liner was cut with a sharp knife or razor. This is a story from AP News.
9: It was a clean cut. If you saw the picture right. of it, like you could tell it didn't look like something was just peeling off.
14: So they now have installed AI cameras. And they have got people patrolling because you have idiots.
9: Probably wasting more of our taxpayer dollars because we have to patrol it now for vandalism.
14: There's a guy that I haven't met. I don't know him. But we correspond often and he's very cordial. And we have a very cordial back and forth about things. Posted a picture of the Capitol building on January 6th. And wanted to know about, you know, these people get away with this thing. But let's talk about the reflecting pool. Both are horrible. I was in this studio with tears in my eyes when I was watching Americans damage the Capitol building. And then it was a horrible thing to do. How is this any less horrible? The National Mall, you've been there. Did you or did you not cry when you went there?
9: Oh, it was amazing.
14: It was incredible.
9: I was very emotional being there. I get emotional
14: every time I go. Every time I go.
9: Yeah, if you've never been there, it is experience.
14: And so
9: sure.
14: This president fixes the reflecting pool, you can't have him successfully do anything. So you're either going to cheer on the algae that somebody put in there or you're going to cheer on the fact or cover up the fact that somebody vandalized a national memorial.
9: Why don't they put that much effort into protesting healthcare fraud?
14: Why would you do that? Come on. Makes no sense. Let's go algae.
9: Okay.
14: It's got a algae ring to it. Yeah, let's go it algae. Does. It's.
9: Can wear a nice green shirt.
14: Yeah. Right. What else would you wear to cheer on algae? All right. 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And again, thank you to Resolution Copper. Check it out. We'd love to hear from you and what you think. Here's what we're going to do. Earlier this week, most people understand there's been a rift between the county recorder's office and the county board of supervisors regarding elections and who has the legal authority to do what in elections. Court case, judgment, stay on the judgment. It's been back and forth, but we are in the middle of an election. We had Thomas Galvin from the board of supervisors in studio yesterday. But of course, to get you both sides of the story, the county recorder, Justin Heap, is going to join us at just after 10 o'clock to give the perspective from the recorder's office. We will talk with him about that perspective in just a moment. Window.
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9: Good morning. It's 10 o'clock. I'm Patricia Valencia. New violence in the Middle East as Iran fires a drone at a cargo ship sailing through the Strait of Hormuz, hitting and damaging the ship's bridge. The ship was transiting the southern part of the strait near the coast of Oman. More from ABC News, Rachel Scott.
0: Iran has imposed new conditions forbidding ships from traveling outside of its approved shipping lanes. Now, Secretary of State Marco Rubio has also made it clear that if Iran tries to interfere with ships passing through the strait, that would be a violation of the agreement that the president just reached with Iran.
9: President Trump maintains that the strait is still open. The president says it was Iran who carried out the drone strike. And at Flagstaff Sinagua Middle School, Coconino Forest and County officials giving updates to the community on the pocket fire burning near Sedona.
1: In addition to the terrain around Sedona, winds are the major factor delaying efforts on the pocket fire, according to Mark Struthwolf with the National Weather Service.
2: With this wind event coming and smoke on the fire on the ground, we'll see smoke coming into Flagstaff area. How much smoke? That's a difficult question, because how much fire is going to be on the ground during this event.
1: Operations Section Chief Chris Locksterman adding that those gusts could be up to 40 miles per hour by Sunday. He was among many officials thanking residents for their patience during the closure of parts of State Route 89 and urging them to stay alert if the fire picks up. Brandon King, KTAR News.
9: As of this morning, the fire is 0% contained and has burned almost 1,500 acres. With the surge of food prices, it's harder for the everyday person to afford it. President and CEO of St. Mary's Food Bank, Milt Luce, tells Outspoken with Bruce and Gatos, they're seeing a 15% increase in visits to the food banks compared to last year. There's still time to donate to Outspoken Against Hunger by texting the word food to 620-620. Every $1 you donate helps provide 5 meals to those in need.
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9: On Wednesday, President Trump canceled the signing ceremony for a bill aimed at lowering the cost of housing and increasing the housing supply. Free-range political analyst Chuck Todd tells Arizona's Morning News to explain why it was a win for Democrats.
4: He canceled the signing the day after the Democrats said, hey, we're going to make sure to show you how potentially unready that party is to govern.
9: President Trump said on Truth Social that he canceled the signing until Congress passes the Save America Act.
28: Eyes on Education.
9: A special session may be in the works for Arizona lawmakers addressing a last-minute education ballot measure.
5: According to Arizona Governor Katie Hobbs, a special session is being considered surrounding an education ballot initiative that would prevent voucher money from being removed from a military family's account. It would also void the ESA accountability initiative. Hobbs says she isn't a part of the planning, but a targeted meeting is on the table.
7: I don't know what an ultimate special session will cover, but you know, I know that's part of the conversation happening right now.
5: Yesterday, Save Our Schools Arizona sued the state over the ballot measure, claiming it misled voters that may approve the military protection aspect without noticing that it would void ESA accountability. Shira Tanzer, KTAR News.
9: To read more education solution stories, go to ktar.com/education. And now let's go check on the roads with traffic. Here's John Roller live in the Valley Chevy Dealers Traffic Center.
8: All right. Thank you very much, Patricia. North Valley, we had quite a bit of slowing earlier this morning from a crash involving a downed motorcycle on the eastbound 101 Pima Freeway right near Cave Creek. That has since been cleared away. So if you are in the North Valley, need to get over to Scottsdale, you are good to go. And we only have light slowing on the eastbound I-10 right at the 202 South Mountain transition coming into the downtown area. On the eastbound side of I-10. That is it. Not bad at all. And East Valley, you are quiet. 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John Roller, KTAR News.
9: Mostly sunny skies for your Friday, but still that 10% chance of rain and a high of 110 for today. It's 97 degrees in Casa Grande. 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
14: All right, the controversy continues, and there has been a controversy, and there's been I would say a disagreement for a long time between the county recorder's office and the board of supervisors as to who does what legally when it comes to elections in Maricopa County. There was a lawsuit. There was a judgment that a judge sided with in large part with the county recorder, who joins us now. Thanks for coming down.
3: Happy to be here, Mike. Thanks.
14: And so the court sided with you. The county board of supervisors ended up in an appeals court saying that can we wait until after the election's over? A judge put a stay in place. And so there's still been a battle. The Arizona State Supreme Court has asked both of you to give submit briefs. Has that been done?
3: That's been done. Yeah, that was done yesterday.
14: And when will, do you have any, is there any timeline they've given you on when they will make, render a decision or when render an opinion?
3: No, they haven't stated that. They clearly think it's expedited. They gave us basically from the order 3 days to have our briefs in, which is in court speak, an incredibly short amount of time. So I think the Supreme Court definitely sees, look, this has got to be resolved here because we're in the middle of election. We can't have this confusion. So I'm optimistic it'll come pretty soon, but we'll see how the court rules.
14: And weren't some of the statements from the Supreme Court, and I don't know that they can order it, but weren't they concerned and said, why don't you guys get mediation? You guys should be able to settle this yourself. Is that kind of the opinion we've heard from some of the justices?
3: Yeah, that was one of the order that they voted. So we actually were set for mediation. We went to in front of the judge. The board even actually said they wanted mediation. They recommended the judge who was ultimately appointed to do that mediation. We were scheduled for that. And then when the appellate court issued the stay, they backed out of mediation. So okay. we were willing to go. But they weren't willing while the stay was in place. Now, one of the things the Supreme Court did is they lifted it in part to say, hey, that can still go forward in the court. So we now have a new order for us to go to mediation, and we'll see what the board does.
14: Yeah, and because we're in the middle of a primary and early ballots have gone out, I want to get to the election part of this in a few moments, but I want to clear up for the people that are listening that don't understand the controversy. One of the supervisors, Thomas Galvin, was in yesterday with us, and he kind of laid out the differences. You're in charge of early balloting, they're in early voting, getting the envelopes out, collecting the envelopes. They're in charge of tabulation. And I asked him, do you believe that this is going to get done? And he said, I believe both sides are going to do their job. Do you have the same confidence? Because there was a statement that was made that anything that goes wrong in this is at the feet of, and I'm paraphrasing, at the feet of the Board of Supervisors. Are you anticipating that something's not going to go right?
3: Well, I can never predict what may happen in an election. But what I can say is that the board and Mr. Galvin keeps coming out and acknowledging that, yes, the recorder is responsible for early voting and the early voting locations. He's correct on that. The law does. However, this has been the point of contention is the board is continuing to run the early voting sites. They have not provided me with the staff or direction. And in fact, when we have tried to manage the early voting sites, which by law belong to the recorder, they send instructions to their poll workers and their staff not to regard anything the recorder directs. So, I can say for the things that are directly under us, the mail-in voting, the signature verification, everything that is clearly under us will be run smoothly and well. I have sent a list to the county manager of a long list of problems we found with the setup and how those early voting sites are being run and asking them to address it. But, hopefully if the court lifts the stay, these will be returned back to the lawful control of the recorder.
14: So I don't want to belabor the point, but are you concerned that they are not either equipped or they are not prepared to do that part that you say they're doing? That's your job as far as the early voting sites and manning those sites. Is it just that it's your job and not theirs, or do you not believe they can do the job?
3: Well, I think one of the problems with the board asserting these authorities and doing it. Look, I've said from the very beginning, the problem, especially for Tom Galvin, is Tom Galvin can't be the solution to any of our problems because Tom Galvin has never acknowledged that we have any problems. Even after 2022, where half our polling locations went down on Election Day, probably tens of thousands of people were disenfranchised, he came out and said, we are the gold standard for elections in the country. Okay. Well, the voters don't think that we're the gold standard. In fact, that's why they voted me to come in and address and fix many of the problems that we have been seeing for almost a decade at this point. And unfortunately, Mr. Galvin and the board have been the biggest obstacle to allowing me to do that. They have, from the very beginning, they have deprived my office of the resources, the staff, and my lawful authority to be able to make the changes that I think the voters are demanding. So,
14: and you're talking about those are, that specifically would be the early voting sites.
3: Right now, that is the current issue. Obviously, the lawsuit deals with quite a few issues, but right now, the in-person early voting sites, the law clearly says belong to the recorder. The board is saying that, and yet they're also saying, but we have to manage them now while this stay is in place.
14: I want to get to in a few moments. I promise you, I want to talk about the elections because I think to the voters, that's the most important part. We no offense, we don't care who does what. We just want to make sure it's done right and it's done legally and it's done accurately and it's done quickly as possible. I do want to clear up because I said some things on the show that I want you to be able to say, to rebut or at least answer for because I want to give you the opportunity. When the piece of equipment was taken by people from your office and the videos were released. And then there were some envelopes that were taken. I never accused any illegality, but I did say it was a bad look, that it didn't look good. And so I want you to be able to address that because I know that the equipment was returned, the envelopes were returned. But can you address what that was and then tell us what that was? Because in just what we saw in the video, I said it didn't look good. So can you tell us what really happened?
3: Sure. Well, look, The board has essentially tried to manufacture this crisis really to make a political point here. What people need to understand, first of all, this edited video that the board released is three months old. This is not a recent video. And essentially this is all that happened is we had a high definition scanner that our office purchased. It was in storage at MECTEC in a storage room used by the recorder's office. We've submitted all the proof to the county that it's owned by us. It was never owned by them. And it was not in use during this election. I've heard members of the board try to, say, oh, this is a tabulator or it's a ballot scanner. It isn't. It's a high definition scanner that can read and sort barcodes. And so all that happened in this case was my staff went to get a piece of equipment that we intend to use for this election cycle to speed up the processing of provisional ballots. There really isn't any wrongdoing here. This is just, they simply had this video and they have tried to portray this, which is just an incredibly normal, just our workers doing their job. All of the county equipment is stored at MECTEC. Equipment goes in and out of that building every day. The fact that the board held on to this for 3 months and then released it right now, at the same time they were asking the appellate court to stay the ruling because it would be chaos. And so they put it. What really bothers me, though, about this is that the board really is talking out of all sides of their mouth on this, because I've heard Tom keep saying, oh, this is a criminal matter. There's a criminal investigation going on. But when they were in court just last week, the judge asked their lawyer, has there been any criminal referral? And they said, no, there isn't any criminal referral.
14: But is there an investigation?
3: They did a private, HR investigation.
14: But it's not a criminal investigation.
3: Well, the board is certainly saying it's a criminal investigation.
14: Okay.
3: But like I said, nothing is going to come of it. We can show that we own this equipment. There was nothing improper that happened. No live ballots were involved in any of this. All their record shows is that some white envelopes, we made photocopies of the barcodes on some white envelopes. These are just ballot affidavit envelopes. Not live ballots. Look, this is a completely manufactured crisis that the board is putting out to try to score points in a political fight with the recorder. The sad thing about it is that my employees who are just doing their job are now being publicly named and targeted and slandered by the board to make it. And I think if the board has things to say, they want to make political attacks, they need to make it on me, use the bully pulpit to attack employees of the office.
14: So the last question on this, and we'll get to the elections. The last question is then what happened to the equipment? Because I heard from the board that the equipment couldn't be used anymore. They had to purchase something to replace it. What happened to that piece of equipment?
3: I think really that's absurd. I mean, this is not tabulation equipment. This is just a high definition scanner. This whole notion that it was tampered with and therefore we needed to replace it is really a ridiculous cover. Here's what really happened is that after they claimed that we had taken their scanner we provided documentation that shows they don't own it. They've never owned this scanner. It was always owned by the recorder's office. And when they realized, oh, we don't even own the equipment that we're now complaining that the recorder used, it belongs to the recorder, they needed to ask for a new scanner to be purchased separately that only their office owns because they have no paperwork. So this whole notion that, oh, it's tampered with, it's violated, what is it that they think I would do with a scanning machine that would have any effect on the election or would I want to? Why would I somehow sabotage my own equipment?
14: Is it still in use?
3: No, the board is still holding on to it. They haven't returned it back to us.
14: So they have it.
3: They still have it. And even though we can show that it's ours, even though we can show that the reason why we were moving this scanner is that the board has refused to allow us to spend money to buy sorting equipment to speed up the provisional ballot purchase.
14: Okay.
3: And so we looked through our inventory of things we had. We had this scanner that has a sorting function. So we said, look, we can probably use the equipment we have to speed up this process. So in this case, unfortunately, the board is both the author of all of this, and they've manufactured this only to score political points. There's never been any compromise or issue on any election issue, and they know it. And yet they keep going forward because it's good PR for them.
14: All right, so early ballots have gone out. We are going to talk with the county recorder about if you've gotten a ballot or if one's on its way to you. We'll talk about the election itself coming up here in just a moment. Real quick, let's talk about Life Changer Loan.
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9: At 10:18, I'm Patricia Valencia. This is what you need to know right now. The Pocket Fire is nearing 1,500 acres burned near Sedona with zero containment. Public officials and fire crews speaking to the community last night. APS saying power shutoffs will take place over the weekend. For a full list of those areas affected by the APS shutoffs, you can go to KTAR.com. And a record number of travelers are expected at airports over the 4th of July holiday. Major airlines anticipating more passengers than ever. Between yesterday and July 6, 6 million will be flying the friendly skies. All of our top stories are just 15 minutes away. 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For more money news, visit the Business Center at KTAR.com.
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14: All right, we have in studio with us Justin Heap, the county recorder for Maricopa County, and we have just been talking about the rift and some of the back and forth between the board and between the recorder's office. I do want to talk about the election so that the voters can feel good about what's happening. We were talking off the air. It's been over a million ballots. Early ballots have already been mailed out to people, yeah. and the process has already begun. So can you explain the process a little bit and your portion of what's happening right now?
3: Sure. So, legally, the recorder is responsible for early voting. That includes the mail-in voting and the in-person early voting locations. So, like you said, a 1.4 million ballots went out on Wednesday morning. So they're with the post office now. I know people are already receiving it. Usually it's between 3 and 5 days for the post office to get those ballots out. So, for those that want to vote at home, they now have it. They can, and there's a couple of different things that they can do. So we now have certain options, so they can fill it out, sign it, put it back in the mail like they would a normal vote. They can also go into a polling location and put it in a drop box. This year, though, we actually do have another option. There was a change in the law. I would encourage voters to do this. It does make the system, I think, easier on all sides. Now voters, if they want to go into one of the early in-person voting locations, they have the option to go in, show ID, and if they verify their ID and their information, then their ballot envelope can be stamped ID verified. And if they do that, then it bypasses the signature verification and possible curing and all those other things and makes sure their vote gets counted by election day. So we're encouraging people to request that if that makes them feel more comfortable. But, either way, things should move fairly smoothly for the voters.
14: I really like that because I'm one of those early voters that goes to an early voting location. And I did show my ID, so I got the right ballot. And then I had to put it in the envelope and it had to go through the signature verification. Mm-hmm. And I know that kind of slows down the vote count. I like the idea that they can verify my signature and stamp that on the envelope so it gets counted in a timely fashion.
3: Yeah, I think it's also especially helpful during if we can encourage people on election day to use this option. One of the reasons why Maricopa seems to take so long to vote is because Arizona law allows you to hold on to your mail-in ballot all the way until election day and then drop it off in a box. And that means that after an election, we could have 200, 300 or more thousand late early ballots that are just getting to us. They don't come to us the next day, and then we still have to process them, do signature verification, and do that. If voters on election day come in and show ID, get the ID verified stamp, we can avoid that process. They'll go straight to pre-tabulation, and we can help speed up results even more.
14: Another thing we were talking about a few moments ago, I'd like the audience to be clear on, because I think in the end for voters, they just want to make sure it's done the right way and that we're not going to have a mess when this is all over. Earlier in the last segment, we talked about that right now the Board of Supervisors are running the early locations, which is the purview of your office. Mm-hmm. Is there a danger that a candidate or somewhere, or a voter is going to come out and say, The wrong people were running these locations. I dropped my ballot off of these locations. This election should be null and void. Is that a possibility?
3: Well, I think it's always a possibility that someone can sue. Anyone can bring a lawsuit and ask, and it's possible that will happen. I think there's some limitations on that. Even if it is the case that the board's management of early voting locations or in-person early voting locations is unlawful, that's really not enough for the court. The court's going to have to say, okay, but show us how the way it was run affected the outcome and that it would have harmed your ballot. So, I mean, that there's always a case. It has been a pattern that after every election, there's usually a few lawsuits and challenges that come up, and we'll face those as they go.
14: So what would happen if, let's say, the courts made a decision or there was a settlement between you and the Board of Supervisors, and they said, okay, you're right. The board, as you say, the law states that you are supposed to be in charge of the early voting locations. What about the staff that's there now? Do they change or do they just answer to you?
3: That's it. Really we wouldn't need to change equipment or anything. What the voters need to understand, I understand this, you know, this legal fight between the recorder and the board makes people concerned. But really, it's not for the voter facing part of it. It's the voters are not going to know any difference. The mail-in ballots will still go out. The early voting sites will be run. What this is really about is what side actually has the lawful authority to run. So even if the court mid-election said, no, we agree, we're going to enforce that ruling, it needs to go back to the recorder. Staff aren't going to change. Equipment's going to change. It would just be that same staff and equipment would report to the recorder instead of to the board during early voting. And then when it switches over during emergency and election day, it would switch over to the board. But, you know, the voters aren't going to see that. And even the poll workers, that's an internal and a legal fight. It, you know, obviously, both sides, as much as we may disagree, both of us want to see a good and clean and fair run election. This is really just about, is one party taking over lawful duties that the other one is supposed to be in charge of?
14: Is it also about accountability in this sense? If you're responsible for the early voting locations and you aren't running the early voting locations, if there's a problem, the responsibility falls on you, but you aren't really the one that has control. Has that been your position?
3: That's a great question. Yeah. And that, I think that does sum up. And I, you know, for that, that is the concern, is that, like I said, if the board does not allow me to run the early voting locations, there's problems. I think not only will they say accountability, I think the board will accuse me of having caused the problem when they were the one in charge of the site. So I think accountability is the right word. I think a lot of the problems that we have had in this election is that Arizona does have a bifurcated system. I support that. I think the board has functions and the recorder has functions. The problem has been that when things go wrong, the voters don't know who is responsible or who to blame. And so I think what we're asking for is that I think the law has clear delineations. We're just asking the court to enforce the law so that if something happens during the early voting or the mail-in voting, I have to take the fire and the voters know it's me. If it's election day or tabulation, it's theirs. The problem is with the board asserting all these authorities it doesn't have is it's mixing all of this up. So when there's results, it'll just be finger pointing and the voters aren't going to know who to believe. You know, the board and I, the nice thing, I was an attorney by trade before I became recorder. The nice thing about the law is that if you follow the law, we don't have to like each other. The law sets out the clear plan on how things are supposed to function. If we just go back to following the law, we can run elections smoothly together.
14: The hope is, I think, for all of us, you included, and I would say the board, is that this goes smoothly no matter what happens for the voters and that there is no issue on the backside of this, that it's done and it's run the right way. Mm-hmm. I appreciate the time, as always. I appreciate you coming down. And as the Supreme Court moves with this and there is a resolution, I hope you'll come back and talk about the resolution.
3: I'll be happy to. Anytime you want me.
14: All right. We'll be back.
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9: Good morning, it's 10:34. I'm Patricia Valencia. President Trump is now accusing Iran of violating the ceasefire agreement after Iran attacked an oil tanker in the Strait of Hormuz. Iran launched four attack drones, three of which were knocked down by the U.S., the president said. A fourth drone struck a cargo ship. U.S. officials say the agreement struck with Iran calls for the strait to remain open. More from ABC's Karen Travers.
5: We heard Secretary of State Marco Rubio say this week that if Iran threatens commercial shipping in the Strait of Hormuz, that that would be a violation of the agreement between the U.S. and Iran. Rubio had said this week, quote, we're going to have a problem with it. But the president last night was expressing optimism about the state of negotiations. He said Iran wants to make a deal very badly, and he said we probably will, and again insisted that the strait was open.
9: And as the pocket fire nears 1,500 acres burned, a public meeting was held by Coconino County and fire officials. Among them was Coconino County Supervisor Tammy Ontriveros.
6: I know that you want to get your doors open. I know you want to get back to business as soon as possible. And I know you want things back to normal. So I want to thank you for your continued patience and understanding.
9: Fire officials say they're expecting winds between 30 and 40 miles per hour this weekend, which will likely prolong their efforts. And residents should be keeping an eye on emergency alerts throughout the weekend. The fire remains at 0% containment as of this morning. And the Supreme Court struck down a Hawaiian law requiring people to get permission to carry guns into stores and hotels. KTAR legal analyst Barry Markson tells the Mike Broomhead Show this decision is the latest case in the Supreme Court's expansion of gun rights.
8: They're going back to the what the original framers thought of gun rights. They're saying that if you have the right to keep and bear arms, the government's right to restrict that should be limited.
9: He says the Hawaiian law required a gun owner to have explicit permission to bring a firearm onto a private property, which the Supreme Court said was illegal.
12: Highlight on housing.
9: The 21st century road to housing measure also looks to stop financial institutions from gobbling up the housing supply.
13: The legislation says any financial institution that already owns 350 or more units nationwide cannot buy any more single family homes. Nick Ponder, Senior Vice President of Government Affairs at High Ground Public Affairs, explains how big of a problem this is in Arizona.
16: In Maricopa County, of those corporations that own 350 or more, what's the total? And I found that 29,708 units are owned by those that own 350 or more units.
13: Ponder says he wishes the measure would prevent investors over that threshold from also buying build-to-rent units like apartments. Heidi Hommel, KTAR News.
9: And now for a check on the roads with the Valley Chevy Dealers Traffic Center. Right now, the Valley main lines are Friday light. No major slowdowns anywhere in the Valley. Surface streets, watch out for a car fire at 28th Avenue and Bell Road. Drive safe on those Valley roads. Today, we got a 10% chance of rain. Mostly sunny skies, though, with that high at 110. It's 98 degrees right now in Glendale. Triple-digit heat, zero stress. 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
14: Okay, Patricia, you're the mom in the room, so we have to defer to you a little bit. First of all, it was an interesting conversation with the county recorder. Mm-hmm. I'm sure it'll be up on the YouTube channel for you to watch. And go back, and if you're a voter in Maricopa County, this rift between the Board of Supervisors and the recorder is going to be resolved. And I think both sides have said in this studio they want the election to go off no matter what the differences are, and it shouldn't really affect the voters. But go back and listen to the interviews or watch the interviews on the YouTube channel. We had Thomas Galvin in yesterday. So there is a headline from the Arizona Republic. Yesterday, the story was written. A person with measles was at Sky Harbor Airport. No. Were you exposed?
9: Why are they? Well, I guess they maybe didn't know that they had measles, I hope.
14: But what this reminds me of is what's been happening is we are now seeing with Robert F. Kennedy Jr. being in the office where he is with Health and Human Services, that they're now, once again, we are going down the same road we did during COVID. Mm-hmm. It feels that way.
9: Sometimes it did, yeah, especially with the measles and all that when it came up.
14: Had you heard the term, because I hadn't before today, had you heard the term crunchy mom?
9: Yes, I have.
14: I hadn't.
9: But only because I'm a mom, and probably it's been around for what, since COVID? No?
14: Yeah, well, it's been around a lot longer than that, but it changed meanings during mm-hmm. COVID. Because I guess, and I don't mean any disrespect, I'm telling you how it was described to me when I looked it up. A crunchy mom used to be kind of a hippie, tree hugger. Mm-hmm. That was what a
9: holistic
14: crunchy mom was. Yeah,
9: medicine kind of thing.
14: But now that's where it switched. Now it's holistic medicine, anti-vax.
9: I see. They brought in the medicines into this.
14: Yeah. So I want you to hear this. This was USA Today. This is a guy talking, being interviewed, and he's asked about the crunchy moms when it comes specifically to vaccinations. Mm-hmm. Listen to this.
0: Choice isn't just what you drive. It's where you buy it. Don't just shop for a vehicle.
14: What is that?
9: I have no idea.
14: What did you do?
9: I didn't do anything.
14: That's the one that says how crunchy mom vaccines and skeptics.
9: Oh, fun times. Yeah. I'm not sure what happened there.
14: I'm not either, but we're not going to play someone's commercial. You got to pay for that. But what he talks about moms that don't vaccinate their children, almost like that they're crazy. Mm-hmm. He's very being polite about it, but he's saying just, you know, they're very civil in one area, but when it comes to this, they're believing a lot of things that aren't true and that these things are very viable. But when it comes to vaccines, we look back at what we saw with COVID, and that's where a lot of this went sideways. We were told so many different things. Stay in the house, go outside, don't talk to people, don't touch anything. Get vaccinated. You can't spread it if you get vaccinated. Well, you could spread it. That's why you have to wear a mask. It was just
9: all over the place.

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1: Your COVID PSA.
0: Your COVID PSA from a four-year-old.
2: Hello, guys. So there's COVID today, so stay home, stay safe. And if you go to the park, wear a mask, stay safe, stay home. Stay home and stay home and stay home every day. Bye.
1: That's her doing the noise, by the way.
0: That noise at the end was her sounding like a radio.
1: Stay home every day.
0: Yeah, here's,
1: every day.
0: But here's the thing. She sounds exactly like every doctor that talked about it on TV.
1: It was.
0: There's
1: it
0: no
1: was,
0: difference.
1: That's all that we heard.
0: That's all
1: the
0: we heard.
1: Time.
0: Stay home. Stay safe.
1: And if you go to the park, wear a mask.
0: But stay home every day.
1: Bye.
0: Bye.
1: Oh, it's so good. A video. So
0: but
1: good.
0: Out of the mouth of babes, right?
1: She was
0: just repeating
1: exactly.
0: What was being drilled into a four-year-old's head.
1: And she looks so worried the whole time she's
0: right.
1: talking.
0: So in the end, here's the thing. I'm going to compare the two. That there were parents that looked at the COVID data and said, my child is at the absolute lowest risk of any serious infection. It's older people. So if there's any group of people that need to get vaccinated and wear masks and stay away from people, it's older people. We kept the kids out of school. And the older people went to restaurants.
1: I don't even want to say because people are going to judge me, but I did not have her COVID vaccine. I didn't give her one because I thought exactly that.
0: That's the bigger point about this measles conversation, because you shouldn't be judged. If you vaccinate your children, you should vaccinate your children and no one should judge you for it. If you say, I don't want my child because she's staying home.
1: Right.
0: She's an only child. She's not going to be around anybody. And I'm not going to give her a new vaccine because of it. You shouldn't be judged. There should be no judgment. But here we are again. Now, measles, there have been a number of cases. Again, I know times change. When I was a kid, if you got measles, everybody was invited. Let's get it over with. There's old TV shows where one of the kids has measles, so he's in his pajamas, hanging out in his room, and his brothers and sisters come in, and it was just...
1: How do we ever survive?
0: You know, when we got chicken, I got chicken pox as a kid. I had to hug my brother. They wanted to make sure he got them, too.
1: That's crazy.
0: You know what I mean? It's just But you have an absolute right to run your child's life the way you see fit. And if you have your child's vaccinated... then they can't get the measles.
1: Mm-hmm.
0: So don't worry about it.
1: Right.
0: And I'm not telling you not to vaccinate your child either. I'm saying I'm not judging you either way. We're going back down the road of this judgment. You're a good parent. You're a bad parent. You're a good human being. You're not a good human being. And I don't think we need to go down that road
1: again.
0: We're
1: doing our best.
0: Right. We are doing our best. All right. What we are going to do. Coming up is we're going to, it's called a time for choosing. And I'm going to get to something about this, why I call it that. We'll do it here in just one moment. All right, Bulldog Security Screens, if you're watching.
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9: At 10:48, I'm Patricia Valencia. This is what you need to know right now. 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
13: All right, I want to get to this in a moment, but Patricia is, oh, she's there. You are in there. I couldn't see you. That monitor's in the way.
9: Here,
13: I can't
9: here,
13: ever
9: here.
13: Get to see you. I am so distracted. Something happened this morning, Elizabeth. I want you to know if I had any feelings at all, they'd be hurt.
9: Oh, man. I already know what you're talking about, being so distracted.
13: So what happened was I've been getting my hair cut much shorter because it's disappearing at an alarming rate. So I figured I might as well give up. I'm not doing the comb over. So during prime days, I bought one of those clippers you can use in the shower.
9: Okay.
13: So they showed up yesterday and I use it in the shower. So as you can see, it is much, it's
9: they
13: gone.
9: They showed up and you it showed
13: is,
9: out.
13: It is gone. So see, hear the laugh? Hear that laugh? She looked at me in the office this morning and said, I'm going to have to powder your head.
9: Well, because he was like, feel this. He's like making me touch how smooth it is.
13: But
9: you're like a walking infomercial for that
13: I'm
9: thing.
13: So distracted now because I'm looking on the camera. My head looks like a light bulb.
9: I think it's time to powder it.
13: Right? Yeah. I'm not kidding. Look, if you're not on the YouTube channel, I don't mind saying this out loud. You have to go and look at my head because I don't know what it looks like but with the naked eye. But when you're looking at the monitor, my head is glowing like a light bulb.
9: Well, maybe you have an idea.
13: It is so distracting. So I'm trying to be professional. I've got the county recorder in here with me.
9: Oh my God.
13: I look at the monitor and all I can see is, does he think, is my head glowing to him? Like
9: you should
13: this?
9: Have asked him, are the elections as bright as the future
13: yeah,
9: as my head?
13: Right.
9: Is I want to see what it looks like in the camera. It's not that bad.
13: Oh, are you joking?
9: I can see you on the actual like camera, like the way the viewers would see it.
13: Okay.
9: It's a little shiny.
13: A little?
9: It's not that bad.
13: I look like a 125 watt light bulb.
9: No, you do not.
13: I
9: like
13: look
9: a
13: like
9: 60. I think a 60 watt. You're a little bit softer.
13: It's soft white. Yeah. LED. It's horrible, right?
9: I can't breathe.
13: But from the naked eye, does it shine on the
9: It doesn't look that bad.
13: Right.
9: I think you're okay. Fine. Just go on. You're fine.
13: Yeah, I can see. She has to turn her mic off because she's going to snort laugh, but I'm fine. Right?
9: I'm laughing at the
14: just
9: soft
14: turn
9: white.
14: Your head so you blind her with your head.
13: Yeah. It's a, yeah. Yeah, you know what's going to happen is in the next segment when I talk to her and she turns her mic on, she's going to be wearing sunglasses.
9: Future's bright.
13: Yeah. All right. So let's get to a time for choosing with a few moments at least. But there's an op-ed piece. I talked about this earlier, written by a Cuban immigrant. And I have such respect for immigrants. And I am a diehard. I am someone that believes that illegal immigration has to stop. I absolutely believe that we have to control our borders. I believe that. But I also think that immigration to this country makes it a great country. That I've told many stories about where I grew up and how I grew up. My buddy Adam, growing up with his family, I was kind of a troubled kid. My mom was a single mom. She was just working all the time. And I was rebellious. And Adam's family took me in and they let me stay there very often. I stayed with him a lot, almost like I lived there. And his dad would take me to work with him. And his father was the person that showed me work ethic. And his father is from Mexico. So is his mother. And they both have passed away. As a matter of fact, his father passed away last year. And I mean, just I guess for full disclosure, when his father passed away, it struck me much harder emotionally than when my own father passed away. Because my own father and I, we had a friendly relationship, but it wasn't father and son. I learned more from an immigrant family about hard work and about honesty and about building something and taking care of people. At his funeral, the conversation that his oldest daughter, Ida, talked about was all of the people, all of the kids that he helped, all of the people that he took in like me, gave them work. Even if they didn't stay at his house, he gave them work and guidance, and he was a mentor to people, that he just believed in working hard, and there's no other place you can do it like you can in America. And those are the immigrants that I know. That's what I think America stands for, is people that come to this country with a dream and they come here the right way. They become Americans. They become proud Americans, but they bring their culture. And, you know, it is so difficult for me to express it in such a short period of time. But if we ever shut the doors and we don't allow people into this country, we are not the same America that's been built over these generations, these 250 years that give us your tired, your poor, your huddled masses should be what we scream. But when you have an asylum system where 90% of the asylum seekers are being turned down because they don't qualify, it's a broken system and it needs to be fixed. So the temporary protective status thing needs to be adjusted. Now, going way over the top and getting just denying people's temporary protective status across the board isn't the answer either. But making sure we know who's coming and going is, and stopping people short and making them apply for asylum outside of the U.S. is a way to slow down this system and do things accurately and do them better. There are answers that can be in both places. All right, coming up, we are going to talk about Iran and what's happening there. But I also have something for you, because we're going to have our friend Gatos on again. We're going to talk about Outspoken Against Hunger. We'll give you a chance to donate.
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9: Good morning. It's 11 o'clock. I'm Patricia Valencia. The pocket fire is burning near 1,500 acres near Sedona with 0% containment. Public officials and fire crews speaking to the community last night.
27: Lieutenant Adam Simonson with the Coconino Sheriff's Office says CSO are keeping a close eye on high winds expected in the area and on how firefighters plan on responding.
28: The danger is very real, but we are in a set status right now. We're comfortable trying to get our
0: our community members back into the residences, get business owners back to their businesses to tend to them. But keep in mind that you're still on a set status. We could change at any moment.
27: Brian Kelly with APS says weekend power shutoffs are likely to take place in the area, especially near Tucson and East Flagstaff, where the mix of winds and brush are the most concerning. Brandon King, KTAR News.
9: For a full list of the areas affected by APS shutoffs, you can go to KTAR.com. A very, very slight chance of rain for the valley today. Most precipitation will be seen in the eastern parts of the state. Catherine Berselbich with the National Weather Service, Phoenix, says that while we won't get rain to cool us down, the dry weather, since we might do the trick.
1: Our temperatures are going to be coming down over the next few days, so at least for across the whole state, but specifically for Phoenix.
9: She says temperatures are expected to stay below 110 this weekend and into the start of next week.
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9: The 21st Century Road to Housing Act looks to increase the U.S. housing supply and make more housing more affordable. But President Trump said he won't sign it until Congress passes the Save America Act.
2: The Save America Act would restrict mail-in voting and requires documented proof of citizenship, something Arizona already requires, but not for federal elections. U.S. Senator Mark Kelly says this disenfranchises voters.
3: He's connecting this to his perceived loss of the 2020 election. He lost the 2020 election. He thinks he won. He did not win. There's been multiple court cases, dozens and dozens of court cases over the 2020 election.
2: The Democrat says the election reform bill doesn't have enough bipartisan support to pass. He adds Trump doesn't understand the affordability crisis Americans are facing. Heidi Hommel, KTIR News.
9: After a lengthy meeting, Speaker Mike Johnson says he plans to send the bill to the president. It's unclear whether President Trump will sign.
21: Eyes on Education.
9: According to Arizona Governor Katie Hobbs, a special session is being considered surrounding an education ballot initiative that would prevent voucher money from being removed from military families' account. It would also avoid the ESA accountability initiative. Hobbs says she isn't part of the planning, but a targeted meeting is on the table. Yesterday, Save Our Schools Arizona sued the state over the ballot measure, claiming it misled voters and may approve the military protection aspect without noticing that it would avoid ESA accountability. You could read more education solution stories. Go to ktar.com/education. And an Arizona woman could face up to 10 years in prison for millions of dollars of tax fraud.
4: New River resident Regina Durkin pleaded guilty today to attempting to steal $7.7 million through 14 false tax returns filed with the IRS. Working with others, she utilized programs meant to benefit struggling businesses during the COVID-19 pandemic, but her businesses weren't in operation, had no employees, and paid no wages. She faces one count of conspiracy to file false claims, and her sentencing is scheduled for September. Anna Olt, KTAR News.
9: 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A 10% chance of rain, but mostly sunny skies at high reaching 110 for today. Over the weekend, both Saturday and Sunday, our highs sit around 105. It's 99 degrees in Paradise Valley. 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
13: All right, happy Friday. The month of June, before we get into any other topic, the month of June, Bruce and Gatos do a program called Outspoken Against Hunger, and they partner with St. Mary's Food Bank, and they had a lofty goal of 500,000 meals that you would donate, and they had corporate donors jump on board, and so they've matched a lot of this, and they are approaching double their goal. On Friday mornings, we ask my audience early in the morning in the 8 o'clock hour to jump on board and donate $1,000 to get 10 people to donate $100 or 20 people to donate $50, whatever it takes. So we're going to give the opportunity on a Friday because this program ends on Monday and we would love to help be a part of pushing that over the goal or over the finish line. Joining us right now, of course, is Gatos. Gatos, how happy are you about the results so far?
5: Hey, Mike, listen, the results have been great. You know, you kind of said it. We were going to try and feed 500,000 people, and that was our goal. You know, Axon is a great partner. They jumped on last year and gave us 50 grand and said, match it. So we did that. This year, they gave us 75 grand and they said, match it. And we did that. And so we've kind of blown past the goal of 500,000 meals and we're going for the million. And so, you know, Bruce was on with Becky Lynn and Joe yesterday. I was on with Jim and LaDonna a couple times. And you've been the best, man. You know, your audience has been incredible. You've had me on so many times. And you said, yeah, let's get $1,000 on the Broomhead Show. I think you're 5 for 5, by the way,
13: yeah,
5: on $1,000. Everybody, every time I come on your show, all of your great listeners jump on board, and we've been able to, you know, do the ask, and we actually got that in a result. So we are closing in on a million meals. And so here's the real behind the scenes story. I won't get too into the weeds, but we've got to have a really big day today, and we've got to have a really big day on Monday, which is very possible, but you know, still a bit of an uphill battle, but I think, you know, you and I are on the same page here. Let's deliver a million meals. Can you imagine feeding a million people?
13: No.
5: We could feed a million people in Arizona if we get everybody to text food to 620-620. I mean, that's incredible.
13: And so I just wanted you to hear this. I got a text message this morning from Jerry Brown over at St. Mary's after we had gotten to our $1,000. And I'm going to go only first names. A woman named Karen donated 200. A guy named Monty donated 25. Lance, 100. David, 100. Scott, 100. Lori, 200. Rebecca, 100.
5: Yep.
13: They respond this time of year because during the holidays, it's front of mind for everyone. The snowbirds are here. They have volunteers. They have tons of donations, which is always needed and necessary around the holidays. It's these very hot, dry summer months when the snowbirds aren't here, but the needs continue to grow. It is so much more important right now that you guys are doing it when you're doing it. This is the perfect time, Gatos. You are helping something that is it's such a worthwhile cause.
5: Well, I mean, you've got kids who are out of school and they don't get the breakfast and lunch like they normally do. And there are some kids that go without breakfast and lunch in the summer. Now, listen, I wasn't like that. I had food my mom was there. She made me a sandwich. I mean, I always had something to eat. I was blessed. But, you know, there are families, and a lot of them, thousands went through the food line yesterday, Mike. Thousands of families, over, I think it was 2,500 families. So what we're asking everybody to do who's listening is take 90 seconds starting right now. This very second, stop what you're doing and take 90 seconds, text food to 620-620. You get a bounce back text. You click the link. You're done in less than a minute.
13: Really? And, It's so easy.
5: It is that easy. Hey, let me read a couple of donations. You were just reading some names.
13: Yeah.
5: Because you can also leave a message. You can also write a note. And we've gotten some really great notes. These are, you know, these are people who are giving right now. Heidi gave $100. And she said, I was blessed to have friends, family, and coworkers bring me food while I was going through chemo.
13: Oh.
5: Now I want to pay it forward. We're getting notes like that. Here's another one. And I love this one. If I can go out for dinner and spend $100 on one meal, I can donate $100 to give 500 meals. Let me explain that. Each dollar that you give is turned into 5 meals by St. Mary's. So if you give $100, you multiply that times 5, and you get how many meals you're giving. So $100 times 5 meals is 500 meals. So I love this. If I can go out to dinner and spend $100 on me, or, you know, just on one meal, maybe, you know, you're taking your wife out or your spouse or what have you, donate $100, you give 500 people a meal. And that's why I think, you know, asking, again, you know, your listeners are awesome. You can give $1,000 right now. You get it all back on your Arizona state taxes, dollar for dollar. You got $500. Of course, we're going to take it. Do you have $25? We'll take that. The $100 is a sweet spot, I think.
13: Yeah.
5: And, you know, I think, you know, what we did earlier today was we asked 10 people. So maybe we do that again. Are there 10 of you out there? You love Broomhead. You listen every day. He's the guy, right? You got 10 people listening right now. Are there 10 of you that can say, you know what? I'm blessed. Here's $100 or more, and I'm going to feed 500 people. If we get 10 people to give $100 each, you know, now you've got $1,000 and now you've got 5,000 meals.
13: And you know what's interesting is this is the time in the show when a lot of people are on their way to lunch and they're going to hear this.
5: Yeah.
13: And you're right. You just read a note from someone that said, if I can go out and buy dinner for $100 for one meal, even if it's not $100 at lunch, it's a lot more than five meals for a dollar. So I think this is front of mind for people. It is such a worthwhile cause. I share the love for St. Mary's Food Bank. They are just frugal. They do such a great job. And the enormity of this when the community comes together, I think everyone's willing to give. But when you feel like you're a part of something, if you've given $25 at the end of this program, not today, but the end of the campaign, there's a very good chance that you can say, I was a part of feeding a million meals.
5: Oh, gosh. I mean, it's that easy to text food to 620-620. Just to paint a picture for your audience, because I think a lot of people want to know who is in line at the food bank. Who's in line at the food bank? And, you know, there are a lot of different people. We've heard stories of a grandmother who got custody of her grandchildren. I don't know what happened with her kids, but now she's got her grandchildren. And it was around Thanksgiving, and she decided, I have to have a meal for them, and I can't afford to have some big, you know, meal because I'm just taking them in. And so she went to St. Mary's Food Bank at midnight and slept in her car, first in line the very next day to get that meal to take home to her grandkids who are now under her supervision.
13: Mm-hmm.
5: And they had a great Thanksgiving meal thanks to St. Mary's Food Bank. So, yeah, grandmas are in line. Mike, we've talked about military folks. I mean, we heard a story of a man who went and served his country in Iraq. And part of his job was feeding some of the people in Baghdad. And so there would be a line outside, and he would put food on the people in Baghdad on their plate. And years later, he comes back to the United States, and years later, he finds himself at St. Mary's, and he's in a food line to get food himself.
13: Yeah.
5: And just a few years ago, he's like, wait a minute, I was giving food to people in Baghdad. I was the guy that was supplying food. How did I get in this food line in America? And, you know, we've talked about veterans and, you know, man, I'll tell you, there are a ton of people in line, and they have a military hat on.
13: Yeah.
5: And it's really kind of crazy because people go up to them and they say, hey, thank you for your service. Thank you for your service. And obviously that means so much to them. But I think also they're like, how did I get here?
13: Yeah.
5: What am I doing in a food line? And so if you're thinking of giving, I just want to paint the picture of who's in that line. It could be a grandma trying to get a Thanksgiving, you know, meal. It could be a military veteran, you know, getting a meal. We talked to one woman who was married, is married to a military veteran, disabled in a wheelchair. And at times he has to decide whether he's going to purchase his medication or food.
13: Yeah.
5: And so his wife goes to St. Mary's Food Bank, and that is where your donation is going.
13: And that's working. Where it's going. And it's working people, too, that just aren't making ends meet, and they have to choose between paying their rent or getting food. And sometimes that emergency food box is what gets them through. And you mentioned kids not having their lunch or breakfast at school right now. And you know as well as I do, if you're a parent, your kids aren't going hungry. If anybody in the house goes hungry, it's you. How many people do we work with in our community that we have no idea that they're coming to work hungry, you know?
5: Yeah, we got a note from a teacher who gave $50 yesterday, and she said, you always know the kids in your classroom who aren't eating.
13: Yeah.
5: You always know, and that's why teachers are so great. What do? They've got a little pantry. They've got some bread. They've got, you know, peanut butter and jelly, and so, you know, I thought that was really amazing that they always know who's not getting fed, not because, you know, because the parents are just they're struggling. And you're right. You sit down. You're a family of four. Guess who's getting that food? The two kids, right? Mom and dad are going to give half their meals or what have you. So it's really simple. This is the last Friday we're going to do it. Outspoken Against Hunger. You know, are there 10 of you that can give $100 and we can feed 5,000 people? Boom. Like, just like that in the next 5 minutes. And you can help us climb towards that 1 million meal. 1 million meals being sent to St. Mary's.
13: All right, Gatos. I appreciate it, man. Let's get there.
5: Hey, I appreciate you, and thank you for having me on, and thanks for all you're doing, because you're a big part of this, Mike.
13: Thanks, man. That is something else. Man. It makes me emotional. Coming up, what we're going to do is we catch up on the biggest headlines of the day. It's something we call Did You Hear This? We'll get to it in just one moment. You know, Tombstone Tactical.
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9: This just into the KTAR News Center. Secretary of State Marco Rubio announcing that Israel and Lebanon have signed a framework agreement with the U.S. Rubio says this is the first step towards peace. 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
13: All right, let's get caught up on the headlines. Did you hear this?
22: Did you hear this? Brumad reacts to today's hottest news stories.
9: All right, so President Trump says the U.S. and Iran are close to a deal. We just heard breaking news right now, but the situation appears a little uncertain after this morning with an Iranian drone strike. A little bit more right here from, who is this?
19: What they're trying to do is force ships to go in the route that goes through Iranian territorial waters, not through Omani territorial waters or the passage that ships used to go through. That's all the time.
9: Former senior Pentagon official Mick Mulroy. And we're now hearing, of course, that there was an agreement signed. So do you think that this ceasefire is going to hold? Technically, has it held with the shooting of missiles?
13: Yeah, I think that it will hold. That this is kind of what they do. They're testing the waters. They are always trying to push a little bit. But economically, they're being strangled. And if they want they want to see the light of day, if they want their ships to be able to sell their oil and ship it out of their country, they're going to have to make a deal. I think that the constant pressure from the president, and I know that people don't like his strong rhetoric, but I think the strong rhetoric is necessary, that if you're going to keep the pressure on them, they need to know that you don't care about the midterm elections, that you will go back to bombing if they don't comply, and I think they'll comply.
9: And it just got a little more expensive to buy Apple's new iPad and MacBook. 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
28: 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Think TVs, speakers, smartwatches, appliances, even cars. So far, iPhone prices are not going up, but one analyst tells me that if this shortage of components does not improve, this is really just the tip of the iceberg for other price hikes later this year.
9: I feel like there are a lot of chip opportunities here in Arizona. So what do you see in Arizona's future when it comes to the chip business? And I'm not talking about Doritos.
13: This is during COVID when we had the supply chain shortage. The automobile industry got hammered, every single major manufacturer in the U.S., because we couldn't get chips. I purchased at the time, I bought a jacuzzi for my house. And I ordered it like in October. And they said, if you pay cash up front, you are at the front of the line for when things are being made. I didn't get it until March. Now, obviously, first world problem, but it had to do with the shortage of chips. We've learned our lesson. It's just going to take time to ramp it up. You've got TSMC. We know that Intel is back on track. I think this industry being brought back here, repatriated here and being built here is going to help in the long run. But in the short term, we love our electronics and we just need to get them quicker. And I think this is going to help by building them here. You are listening to Did You Hear This? We do it every day at this time to catch you up on headlines.
9: Another section of Texas has been designated as infested zone for after another animal was found carrying the larvae of this New World screwworm. ABC's Jim Ryan says a total of 25 cases have now been detected.
20: State and federal agricultural officials have ordered quarantines for 9 west and southwest Texas counties as they sterilize adult flies and release them into the environment. But Texas Agriculture Commissioner Sid Miller tells ABC News,
23: the sterile flies aren't working.
20: He wants to add a bait and insecticide regimen to the program, something federal officials have resisted.
9: So now with 25 cases, are you still confident Arizona cattle are safe? And what are farmers here doing to protect the herd?
13: Yeah, I think that they are safe. What they're doing is they're being diligent, that they are looking for cattle that have their cattle that may have open wounds. And if they do, they're treating those wounds much quicker. They're looking for the infestation much earlier. They're using a lot of technology to do this. So I think being diligent, the bad thing for us is that it's West Texas. So it's not that, not that far of a jump. But I do think that because they're aware of it here and they're diligent about watching their cattle, it's going to slow down any process that might bring that screwworm here.
9: And in a part of the world where the deer and antelope roam, a more exotic animal was running loose ABC's Jim Ryan says a giraffe escaped from a breeding ranch west of San Antonio.
20: Gracie the giraffe lived at Cedar Hollow Ranch until June 12th when she walked up a stone slab and over an 8-foot gate.
0: I chuckled when I got the first call.
20: Rayall County Sheriff Nathan Johnson.
0: It's my first missing giraffe case.
20: He's worried about Gracie in a land of mountain lions and coyotes.
0: There are predators out there that could harm her, although she's a big animal.
20: The ranch owner has posted a $5,000 reward.
0: And you never know, somebody out there with a game camera or someone's going to give us a tip about where she's at.
9: I just saw news that Gracie has been found safe. So have you ever had any pets get lost as a kid or now, I guess, as an adult?
13: First of all, how do you lose a giraffe?
9: I know. How did nobody see her running?
13: Yeah. Wouldn't that be something you notice?
9: I don't know. Maybe there's a lot of tall buildings around or something.
13: Yeah. So, I had to put my dog down. But about a year or so ago, I had a broken gate and he pushed it open.
9: Oh, no. Yeah. Kane got out?
13: He got out. And Kane was a big boy. Yeah. He was over 100 pounds Rottweiler.
9: Rottweiler. Scary dog looking.
13: So it was at night. It was about 10 o'clock at night. And I spent about 3.5 hours trying to find him and I couldn't find him. So I was online trying to figure out what to do. And he was a friendly dog, but he looks ominous, you know? So I fell asleep for a couple of hours. And because it was like 2 o'clock in the morning and I had to come to work. So at about 3:30 in the morning, I hear a noise and I open my back door. He snuck back in the gate and was hitting the door with his head.
9: He just went for a trip, Dad.
13: Just went for a walk. I hope there's no Rottweiler puppies in the neighborhood. I don't know about.
9: No kidding. I have a really crazy story. One time my mom, we were moving to another house. It was like across a couple of streets in the same neighborhood. And a bird flew out. Her bird flew out. And all of a sudden, 2 weeks later, she put the bird cage outside, you know, just to have some sun or whatever. And the bird was standing on top of the cage with the other one.
13: See?
9: He came back.
13: Homing pigeon. All right. Coming up, here's what we're going to do. Special guest in studio. Elijah Norton is going to join us. He is a candidate for Arizona State Treasurer. We want to make sure you're an informed voter. And we will talk with Mr. Norton next.
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9: Good afternoon. Good morning. It's 11:31. I'm Patricia Valencia. As a pocket fire nears 1,500 acres burned north of Sedona, a public meeting was held in Coconino County and fire officials. Among them was Coconino County Supervisor Tammy Ontriveros.
12: I know that you want to get your doors open. I know you want to get back to business as soon as possible. And I know you want things back to normal. So I want to thank you for your continued patience and understanding.
9: Fire officials say they're expecting winds between 30 and 40 miles per hour this weekend, which is likely will prolong their efforts, and residents should be keeping an eye on emergency alerts throughout the weekend. The fire remains at 0% containment as of this morning. 8,000 APS customers in the Flagstaff and Grand Canyon area should expect power cuts to help prevent wildfires. The risk of the new fires is expected to reach critical levels this weekend as forecasted weather conditions have been worsening. The outages are expected to start as early as 10 a.m. tomorrow morning and can be restored around 4 p.m. on Sunday. For a full list of affected areas, you can visit ktar.com.
11: Eyes on Education.
9: According to Arizona Governor Katie Hobbs, a special session is being considered surrounding an education ballot initiative that would prevent voucher money from being removed from a military family's account. It would also avoid the ESA accountability initiative. Hobbs says she is in a part of the planning, but his targeted meeting is on the table. Yesterday, Save Our Schools Arizona sued the state over the ballot measure, claiming it misled voters that may approve the military protection aspect without noticing that it would void ESA accountability. You can read Education Solution stories. Just go to ktar.com/education.
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9: On Wednesday, President Trump canceled the signing ceremony for a bill aimed at lowering the cost of housing and increasing the housing supply. Free-range political analyst Chuck Todd joined Arizona's Morning News to explain why this is a win for Democrats.
14: He canceled the signing the day after the Democrats said, hey, we're going to make sure to show you how potentially unready that party is to govern.
9: President Trump said on Truth Social that he canceled the signing until Congress passes the Save America Act. And now for a check on traffic from the Valley Chevy Dealers Traffic Center. The Valley main lines are flowing smoothly, only light slowing at the North Stack on the westbound Loop 101 and at northbound I-17, and some slight slowing on the eastbound I-10 from 43rd to 35th Avenue. 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And today, a 10% chance of rain, mostly sunny, but with that high at 110 for today, it's 102 degrees in Scottsdale. 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
0: All right. Want you to be an informed voter. We're going to bring on as many candidates for all of the major races that we can. And one of the statewide races and one of the most important jobs that people really don't know much about is the state treasurer. Joining us is Republican candidate Elijah Norton. Mr. Norton, thanks for coming down.
13: Thank you so much for having me.
0: Let's start with this. Can you describe for the people that don't understand the complexity of the job, what the state treasurer does and what makes you uniquely qualified to be the treasurer?
13: Absolutely. So the state treasurer is the state's chief banking and investment officer. That's the primary duty of the treasurer. We have over $32 billion in assets under management, and they're pooled in multiple funds. And the treasurer's job is to make sure that we're getting a good return, but also prioritizing safety and liquidity over yield. And so for me, the most important thing about this, who we elect to do this job, is someone that has experience. And I'm the only candidate on the Republican side of this race that has experience in finance and investments and actually managing money at a large scale. I own a global insurance company. We have over $100 million of claims reserves, and I have to invest those claims reserves in what are called NAIC investment guidelines. They're actually more conservative than what the state treasurer has to follow in the permanently endowment trust fund. So qualifications are important, and that's the cornerstone of my campaign.
0: What is the money that the treasurer manages, the profits that you make from these investments? Where does that money go? How does the state of Arizona benefit from that
13: money? So there's multiple pools, right? So you have the state agency investment pool, That pool is approximately, it's $22 billion between the state agency and the local government investment pool. The local government investment pool is about $7.7 million. The remainder is in the state agency investment pool. So the state agency investment pool is really the kind of the funds that the state uses to operate all the different departments that we have. The local government investment pool is an option. Cities, counties, and towns have the option to input their money with the local government investment pool, and then they get a return from the treasurer's office. Then you have another $10 billion, a little more than $10 billion actually, in what's called the Permanent Land Endowment Trust Fund, or the PLETF. And that's the money that we use to distribute to 33 different educational entities. That's kind of Prop 123 had a big part in the recent formulation of how that money is distributed. So the money is distributed to different entities based on what pool that money sits in.
0: So before we talk about some of the other specifics about the job itself, when it comes to the state land trust, I think that's the one thing Arizonans know quite a bit about, they've heard of it.
13: Yep.
0: That because it goes to education funding in Arizona, there's a debate on how much of it we should be using and how much of a role would the treasurer play in that. And what's your opinion on it? What should we be doing with that money to benefit education?
13: So Prop 123 raised the distribution rate from 2.5% to 6.9%. It just expired. And we have known that Prop 123 was going to expire for years, a decade, I think, at this point. And there hasn't been, and this is, you know, I'm not trying to criticize the current treasurer, but there hasn't been leadership out of the treasurer's office, in my opinion, to fix it. And the way we fix it and stabilize and get a permanent solution is we have to have somebody that understands business, that understands finance, that understands if we sell X amount of land and we pay Y amount of yield and we want to distribute Z amount to education, this is the performa that we have to do. And so there's been criticism that the land is sold by the Department of Administration. The money from the sale of the land is then deposited into the Permanent Land Endowment Trust Fund. The treasurer sits on a board. It's called a board of investment. There's the treasurer. There's two of the treasurer's appointees. The Department of Insurance and Financial Institutions has the director sits on it, and then the Department of Administration director sits on it. So a five-person board ultimately makes the decisions on how that $10 billion of the $32 billion in the Permanent Land Endowment Trust Fund is invested. And so the treasurer, having three votes, essentially, because you have two of your appointees, you're the chair, and then you have the other two, has a lot of sway and influence on how the money's invested.
0: So I wasn't going to ask this question, but you reminded me of this. In the past, there have been some states that have used that investment money as kind of a political tool, that we're not going to invest in this because they stand for that, or vice versa. Is that a plan that you think is a good thing to do, or do you think that it should be just based on your financial knowledge and what's best for the highest yield for the state?
13: Well, so a couple things. So I think the first thing I want, and this has been a cornerstone of my campaign since day one, I do not want to invest in companies that have DEI or ESG policies or that have woke ideology. We need to be investing in companies that are providing a product or a service and making a profit, not that are engaged in political ideology. And I think that's a key difference between me and the Democrat that's running in the general election. And so if I'm the nominee. And so, but from a yield standpoint, look, I think we should be getting a better return. We're getting about 3.7% on $22 billion of that $32 billion. And I've started asking people for the last month or and a half or so, probably asked over 1,000 people as I've campaigned throughout the state, does anyone think that's a good return? And no one raises their hand. I've had two people raise their hand, actually. One didn't know anything about investments. And the other was someone that sits on the board of investment and is partially responsible for getting that return. And if you don't believe me, you know, go into Chase Bank today. They have a 4% on a 3-month CD. My company has $10 million in a liquid money market account, meaning we have unlimited withdrawals. We're getting 4%. In the state of Texas, which is a conservative state, they're getting about 0.5% more than we are. And so I don't think we need to do anything risky to get a higher yield. But what I do think we need to do is elect somebody that knows how to negotiate. A lot of it's a negotiation with fund managers and negotiations with different banks and institutions. And we can get a better return by electing someone with knowledge and experience to the office. And 0.5%, that's $120 million a year into the state treasury. And that's a lot of money that could benefit the people of our state.
0: That is a lot of money. So let's talk about priorities. You've laid out a lot of things that you think need to happen, but can you give us a couple of the priorities of your office day one? This is what the office looks
13: absolutely.
0: Like.
13: Absolutely. So the first thing I want to do, the first thing I get in there is I'm going to do a total audit of the office. I want to see all the different contracts that we have with all the different vendors, make sure we're getting the best deal for the people of Arizona. I want to go in and look at all the stocks that we're invested in and make sure that those stocks are safe. There's a lot of speculation in the market. And so there's a lot of stocks that are overvalued. And again, this is a public finance vehicle. We need to make sure that we're invested in safe assets that have good PE ratios, strong income statements, strong balance sheets. The company's actually valued based on normal, you know, investment standards, and not just speculative. So that's the first thing I want to make sure investments are safe. Once we do that, the other thing I want to do immediately is

0: And then there was a treasurer in Santa Cruz County who embezzled over $30 million in a period of 20 years and was just caught in 2024. So relying on the auditor general and just seeing transactions coming in and out every day is not enough. I'm going to look at transactions coming in and out of every day and report fraud that I see. But I want to go back historically, work with the auditor general and the legislature and uncover the fraud that we've had so we can go forward and stop it.
1: So I'm glad you brought that up, because I know that that's been kind of a bone of contention with your opponent as far as your ability that you have the right to do these audits, that it's the auditor general's job. So can you explain how you are able to do that if it's the auditor general that does those audits? Can you just expound a little bit on that?
0: Absolutely. So my opponent, you know, she's spent her lifetime in government. And she's worked for, you know, John Boehner, Paul Ryan, and now she's, you know, Board of Education. She thinks, you know, kind of like a bureaucrat. I think like a business owner. How do we get a solution? And I've been endorsed by the president of the state Senate, leadership in the state House, the head of the audit committee in the state House has endorsed my campaign, Representative Gress. I've talked to all these people. We pass a bill through the legislature that says we're going to do a one-time audit. We designate the number of years and you appoint a committee of which the treasurer would be on it. And that is how you do the audit. You know, we don't just have to accept for what we have, you know, what's going on now. We can work to do better. And that's the difference. I want to make things better. My opponent just wants to keep things the same. And I think if you go poll the average person, whether you go on the street or you do an actual poll, you're going to find that Arizonans want change. They're sick of things the way that they are. They're sick of waste, fraud, and abuse. And they want the government to actually come up with solutions, not just create problems.
1: All right. So if people want to find your campaign, a social media website, if they want to learn more about you and your platform for the job, where do they find you?
0: Norton4AZ.com is my website. And, you know, we're campaigning all over the state. We're getting very close to the election. I should have a calendar nicking down the days, but they all kind of mix together.
1: Well, the ballots are out. The early ballots are already out there.
0: And it's important that everyone vote. I mean, we're sending out mail. We're contacting voters that way through you know, advertising. And we're also, most importantly, doing the work and going to multiple events. I'm doing events every single day. And it's worth it because our state's worth it. And we need to elect the most qualified person to do the job.
1: Well, thanks for making time for us. We appreciate it. Wish you the best of luck.
0: Thank you so much for having me.
1: All right. We'll be back with our story roundup here in just a moment. Hey, great segue.
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10: At 11:48, I'm Patricia Valencia. This is what you need to know right now. Secretary of State Marco Rubio announcing that Israel and Lebanon have signed a framework agreement with the U.S. Rubio says this is a first step towards peace. And food is getting expensive, and St. Mary's Food Bank says they're seeing a 15% increase in visits to their food banks compared to last year. 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
19: He's your Huckleberry. He's Mike Broomhead. And this is another story roundup.
10: It's round him up.
20: Yes, it is. All right. I got a bunch to get to today. One of them, I'm going to start off a little. I was really worried about this one for some reason.
10: Why?
20: Lionel Richie.
10: Oh, man, I did see that. I was
20: 77 years old, had to end a concert. His very first, he started a tour, and his first night on tour, He was singing Dancing on the Ceiling, which you shouldn't do at 77.
10: Yeah, you shouldn't be dancing anywhere.
20: But he had to sit down and he cracked a joke. You know, when you're old and you get dizzy, you sit your blank down.
10: Oh, my goodness.
20: Yeah, fair enough.
10: Well, hopefully he's good. He's supposed to be coming here to the Valley, right? In August
20: I thought it was October, but yeah, yeah, Earth, Wind, and Fire and Lionel Richie.
10: Oh, that's going to be
20: good. Oh, my gosh.
10: Better, Lionel.
20: Yeah, please. Yeah.
10: I want to go catch that show. It seems like a good one.
20: I mean, Earth, Wind, and Fire and the lead singer of the Commodores. Oh, my gosh.
10: Take it easy, like Sunday morning.
20: Well, it's just
10: hope he's okay.
20: Hope he doesn't sail on, as long as we're doing this.
10: Oh, my gosh. All right. I know.
20: This I've got to play. You have to hear this.
10: Okay.
20: Have you sing in public. Have you done a lot of public speaking?
10: Public speaking, I have not.
20: Okay.
10: Which is a lot different than singing.
20: But in a public, I've been the master of ceremonies for a lot of events, mm-hmm. I've done 2 events for the president. I've done some pretty cool
10: stuff. I'm
20: saying
10: at events that you are speaking at. So.
20: But there's a difference between being like a keynote speaker and being someone that's kind of a master of ceremonies.
10: Okay.
20: And you got to know your audience. You got to know the situation.
10: Right.
20: So the Buffalo Bills, which their team, their fans are known as the Bills Mafia. Have you ever seen the stuff they do? They jump off of vans onto tables, shirtless in the middle of the winter. This is a crazy crowd. Should not be difficult at a ceremony to do the ribbon cutting for a brand new stadium that's going in to get the crowd excited.
10: Pumped up, I would think.
20: So the Governor Hochul, is trying to get the crowd to do the Let's Go Buffalo cheer. Let me tell you how bad this is. I felt bad for her. That's how bad this is.
4: All right, let's get this party started. Let's go. Let's go, Buffalo. Let's go, Buffalo. Let's go, Buffalo. All right, seriously? You're going to win a championship season with that kind of enthusiasm? Men and women of labor, you know what I'm talking about. Let's go, Buffalo. Let's go, Buffalo. All right, we got to give this place some good karma, right?
10: That was a little embarrassing.
20: Oh, it was so crazy.
10: Why wouldn't they cheer for her for that? Come on. It's for the stadium.
20: That is a nightmare for me. I always, a long time ago, I said I would love to. I'm not able to, but I would love to be a stand-up comedian. I can be funny, but I don't know that I could do stand-up comedy. My friend Holmberg, Frank Caliendo, who's been in the studio a bunch. They're geniuses because
10: I did it for a few minutes, like in this stand-up comedy thing my friend had. He wanted me to like intermediate between two. And it was scary.
20: It's scary.
10: It was fun, but it was very scary.
20: The only thing that's as bad as bombing as a stand-up comedian is that. Get the crowd going, and they're just quiet.
10: Actually, you know what? I got something worse.
20: Okay.
10: E-L-G-S-E-S! Spelling Eagles wrong.
20: All right. Do either one of you believe in ghosts, what would you call it?
10: Close encounters.
20: Possession, like, being possessed.
10: No, I don't know. No, I don't think so.
21: Not really being possessed, but like, sure, I believe
10: maybe
21: in ghosts.
10: Maybe a ghost now and then.
20: Father Carlos Martins recounts the chilling exorcism. He claims that a woman they were performing an exorcism on moved objects without touching them.
10: That sounds like a movie.
20: It does. Have you ever seen The Exorcist?
10: Of course I have.
20: Have you seen it?
21: No.
20: It is the most terrifying. It is the most terrifying movie in the history of movies.
10: And I came home crying.
20: All right, I've got 2 more I got to get to. Under the brand new law in Arizona, they are making it a felony to pay for sex.
10: I saw that.
20: So the idea of the law is this. We're going to go after the customers and punish them at a much higher level.
10: Right.
20: But we're also going to try to stop the victims, some of the people that are being victimized mm-hmm. as being trafficked.
10: Right.
20: So not necessarily more lenient on all of the people that are committing the act of prostitution, but if they're being trafficked, get them the help they
10: maybe
20: need.
10: Maybe some restitution.
20: But go after the customers.
10: Yeah.
20: I don't think that's a bad thing.
10: It's not a bad thing. I think that everybody should do that.
20: I don't think that's a bad thing. What is the most lost you've ever been driving?
10: Probably somewhere here in Phoenix, like in the Scottsdale area or something, looking for somewhere.
21: Yeah, I'd probably say the same.
20: A friend of mine's mother, when we were kids, she was she had to take a lot of medication and she would drive. And we warned her, but she would drive anyway. And she was going to go to the mall, which was about 20 minutes from the house. You go to the main road, you take a right. The mall's 20 minutes down the road. She went to the and took a left. And she drove to the next county before she realized she was lost.
10: Oh, no.
20: A woman that was trying to drive from a bar in Phoenix to Tempe.
10: Not far.
20: Got to Tucson.
10: Oh, my God. Too
20: driving,
10: far.
20: Driving the wrong way on the 10. Caused a crash.
10: No.
20: And a blood alcohol level more than almost three times the legal limit.
10: Not good.
20: All right. Don't we're out of time. That. Have a great weekend, everyone. God bless.
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23: 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Buc-ee the Beaver.
1: 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I think you've got an argument.
23: I think we do. If you've got the beaver outfit.
1: You're wearing the outfit.
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10: Good afternoon. It's 12 o'clock. I'm Patricia Valencia.
33: They completely manufactured crisis.
10: That's the response from the Maricopa County Recorder on a video showing his employees removing election equipment from a secure facility in March. KTAR's Ballin Overstoles is live from the Southeast Valley to tell you more.
2: Surveillance video from the county's ballot tabulation center shows two employees of recorder Justin Heap's office removing a scanner used in elections, despite an investigation ordered by the county attorney to look into potential wrongdoing. On the Mike Broomhead show today, Heap claimed this is a non-issue.
33: Nothing is going to come of it. We can show that we own this equipment. There was nothing improper that happened. No live ballots were involved. All their record shows is that some white envelopes, we made photocopies of the barcodes.
2: The County Board of Supervisors has said the equipment was under their control and argues the incident created, quote, significant election integrity concerns. Live in the Southeast Valley, Ballin Overstolz, KTAR News.
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3: All right, thank you very much, and good afternoon, Patricia. Well, the Valley Main Line's looking very good. If you're headed out to grab a sandwich during the lunch hour, not a whole lot to slow you down. The westbound 202 Red Mountain Freeway, we usually start to see some slowing develop as you come in from the East Valley, but not too bad. Right at the mini stack, once you're through the mini stack, clear sailing into the Deck Park Tunnel in the downtown area. We do have a little bit of slowing on the westbound 101 Pima Freeway right at the transition to the northbound I-17. That is at the north stack. Only minor, though. Once you're headed northbound, if you are headed to the high country, you are good to go all the way up through Sunset Point. One surface street crash on the board right now, and it's at Lower Buckeye just west of 75th Avenue. 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John Roller, KTAR News.
10: Mostly sunny skies, a high of 110 for today. Triple-digit heat, zero stress. 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It's 12:03 and 102 degrees in Phoenix. The Pocket Fire burning is near 1,500 acres near Sedona with 0% containment. Public officials and fire crews speaking to the community last night.
5: Lieutenant Adam Simonson with the Coconino Sheriff's Office says CSO are keeping a close eye on high winds expected in the area and on how firefighters plan on responding.
6: The danger is very real, but we are in a set status right now. We're comfortable trying to get our community members back into the residences, get business owners back to their businesses to tend to them. But keep in mind that you're still in a set status. We could change at any moment.
5: Brian Kelly with APS says weekend power shutoffs are likely to take place in the area, especially near Tucson and East Flagstaff, where the mix of winds and brush are the most concerning. Brandon King, KTAR News.
10: For a full list of those areas affected by APS shutoffs, you can go to KTAR.com. And some bad news if you're holding out on hope for some rain today.
7: The slight chance of rain that we had most likely won't touch down in the valley, but could bring scattered showers to eastern parts of the state before we head into a dry weekend. Catherine Berislavich with the National Weather Service says there's no rain expected Saturday or Sunday, and a dry weather system moving in could bring slightly cooler temps.
8: We're forecasting around 110 again today, 107 on Saturday, and then all the way down to 103 on Sunday.
7: She says that dry weather system will hopefully keep us below 110 into the start of next week. Colton Krolak, KTAR News.
10: A body was found after authorities extinguished a fire near a canal in the area of 44th Street in Washington late last night. The Phoenix Police Department says they responded to an unknown trouble in the area just after midnight, where they found the blaze, and later an adult male whose cause of death is unknown. Details are limited on this ongoing investigation. We'll bring you the updates as we get them.
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10: The 21st Century Road to Housing Act looks to increase the U.S. housing supply and make more housing affordable, but President Trump said he won't sign it until Congress passes the Save America Act.
9: The Save America Act would restrict mail-in voting and requires documented proof of citizenship, something Arizona already requires, but not for federal elections. U.S. Senator Mark Kelly says this disenfranchises voters.
11: He's connecting this to his perceived loss of the 2020 election. He lost the 2020 election. He thinks he won. He did not win. There's been multiple court cases dozens and dozens of court cases over the 2020 election.
9: The Democrat says the election reform bill doesn't have enough bipartisan support to pass. He adds Trump doesn't understand the affordability crisis Americans are facing. Heidi Hommel, KTIR News.
10: After a lengthy meeting, Speaker Mike Johnson says he plans to send the bill to the president. It's unclear whether President Trump will sign. And free-range political analyst Chuck Todd joined Arizona's Morning News to explain why this move by President Trump was a win for Democrats.
1: He canceled the signing the day after the Democrats said, hey, we're going to make sure to show you how potentially unready that party is to govern.
10: President Trump said on True Social that he canceled the signing until Congress passes the Save America Act.
28: Eyes on Education.
10: Two more lawsuits challenging education-related ballot measures are in the works.
4: House Concurrent Resolution 2003 would require school sports teams to restrict the team, locker rooms, and private athletic spaces to the opposite sex, except in designated co-ed spaces. Campaign Director for Political Committee Will of the People, Joel Edmond, says the measure violates the Arizona Constitution by being vague and opens up transgender youth to scrutiny and bullying.
12: What this is about is bullying our kids and targeting and singling out kids, especially girls, for particular scrutiny and gender checks if they're perceived to be too good at sport.
4: There's also a lawsuit filed against House Concurrent Resolution 2040, which would ban school districts from using public money and resources to support teachers' unions. Currently, both measures are set to appear on the November ballot. Shira Tanzer, KTAR News.
10: To read more education solution stories, go to ktar.com/education. At 12:07, here's John Roller. He's live in the Valley Chevy Dealers Traffic Center.
3: All right, Valley Main Line's looking pretty good. However, I'm taking a look right at the split as folks come eastbound on the I-10 right near the Broadway curve. We've got a spot of slowing there. Looks like we might have a stalled vehicle in one of the lanes. It's pretty fast going through there. So heads up for some slowing all the way back to the 143 and in the North Valley. Westbound 101, the Pima Freeway, only light slowing right in the transition ramp to the northbound I-17. If you are headed to the high country, you've got pretty clear sailing right on through Sedona into Flagstaff. Just took a live look at Sunset Point. You're looking good. Surface Street's not bad. We do have one crash, Lower Buckeye, just west of 75th Avenue. John Roller, KTAR News.
10: You're lucky today if you see some rain. We got a 10% chance of rain, but mostly sunny skies at high at 110. And over the weekend, both Saturday and Sunday, our highs sit right around 105. 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It's 12:08, and President Trump is now accusing Iran of violating the ceasefire agreement after Iran attacked an oil tanker in the Strait of Hormuz. Iran launched four attack drones, three of which were knocked down by the U.S. The president said a fourth drone struck a cargo ship. U.S. officials say the agreement struck with Iran calls for the strait to remain open. More from ABC News White House correspondent Karen Travers.
13: We heard Secretary of State Marco Rubio say this week that if Iran threatens commercial shipping in the Strait of Hormuz, that would be a violation of the agreement between the U.S. and Iran. Rubio had said this week, quote, we're going to have a problem with it. But the president last night was expressing optimism about the state of negotiations. He said Iran wants to make a deal very badly, and he said we probably will, and again insisted that the strait was open.
10: Another section of Texas has been designated an infested zone after an animal was found to be carrying larvae of the New World screwworm. A total of 25 cases have now been detected.
14: State and federal agricultural officials have ordered quarantines for 9 west and southwest Texas counties as they sterilize adult flies and release them into the environment.
15: We've released 100 billion a week for 19 months. That's 8 billion sterile flies.
14: But Texas Agriculture Commissioner Sid Miller tells ABC News,
15: the sterile flies aren't working.
14: He wants to add a bait and insecticide regimen to the program, something federal officials have resisted. Jim Ryan, ABC News in Dallas-Fort Worth.
10: The search is on for survivors in Venezuela after two strong earthquakes that hit the country, separated by only a few seconds. ABC's Victor Oquendo.
16: A race against time in Venezuela as the death toll rises from those devastating back-to-back earthquakes. Hundreds still believed to be trapped. Emergency crews digging through mountains of concrete and twisted metal.
10: As many as 50,000 still unaccounted for, as experts warn the death toll could ultimately be in the thousands. Now let's get a look at your money.
14: Cooking out for the 4th of July will likely cost you an extra 4%. The American Farm Bureau Federation says that's how much prices for a typical barbecue have risen this year compared to 2025. It's Fashion Week in Paris, and it coincides with some of the highest temperatures ever recorded in the City of Lights. The show must go on. Fashion houses are providing guests with misting machines, parasols, and glasses of ice water served on silver platters. And foreign FIFA fans apparently love the ranch dressing they're finding in the U.S., so much so the TSA had to offer guidance for how people should pack it in their luggage. Now UPS is offering a 20% discount on international shipping through the end of September. Jim Ryan, ABC News.
10: Checking the latest numbers on Wall Street, the Dow is down 70 points, S&P 500 is down 5 points, and the NASDAQ is also in the red, 52. For more money news, visit the Business Center at ktar.com.
0: I believe so much in this generation.
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17: 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This week, their students served meals at the South Mountain Senior Center in Phoenix. Valley senior Luz Cookie Torres typically goes there and tells KTAR.
0: People say, oh, these kids, they're out there, they're crazy. No, they're not. They know what they want. We just have to give them that opportunity. And we have to start listening to our young people because they have great ideas.
17: And she says involving the youth helps ensure seniors have some company.
0: And being with people here that sometimes live a very lonely life. They go home, like I said, this is their safe haven. This is the only thing that they have.
17: 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Ballin Overstoles, KTAR News.
10: It's now time for the KTAR Timeline, brought to you by Beatitudes Campus.
18: It's June 26th, and back on this day in 1974, a pack of chewing gum became the first item to be ever scanned with a UPC barcode. It happened at a supermarket in Troy, Ohio. It was a pack of Wrigley's Juicy Fruit chewing gum. It was the result of years of scientific experimentation and industry cooperation. The first version of a barcode was in the sand on Miami Beach in 1949. It was a pattern of thick and thin lines arranged in concentric circles, readable by a scanner from any angle. It was a design inspired by Morse code. The invention of the laser in 1960 created new possibilities for scanning technology. At that same time, computers became smaller and more affordable. Since then, it has become arguably the most pervasive technology of the retail shopping experience. The UPC barcode would go on to be used well beyond the grocery checkout counter, with billions of barcodes scanned daily, and it all started back on this day in 1974.
10: And maybe you're headed out to the grocery store. I don't know. Let's check your drive with John Roller. He's live in the Valley Chevy Dealers Traffic Center.
3: Well, if you're using one of the Valley main lines to head to the grocery store, not a bad ride at all. In fact, that earlier slowing we talked about on the eastbound I-10 coming out of the downtown area right near Southern, that has cleared away. So only light slowing if you do need to make that transition to the eastbound 60 and head into the East Valley. Not bad at all. Have a little bit of slowing on the westbound 10 as you approach the split this afternoon. That's pretty normal conditions, but not too bad. It'll get heavier as the afternoon wears on. And that earlier slowing on the westbound 101 in the North Valley, the Pima Freeway, right at the transition to the northbound I-17 in the North Stack, even that's looking much better. So if you are headed to the high country, nothing to hold you back there. We do have a new crash coming in Tempe. Baseline Road east of Rural and Lower Buckeye, just west of 75th Avenue. Look for a crash there as well. 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Time is running out. 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
10: 10% chance of rain for today, mostly sunny and a high of 110. 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If you've been injured in an accident, call Sweet James. I'm Patricia Valencia. Up next, your information and inspiration with The Ramsey Show on KTAR News. You know, in the news,
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27: 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Hi, Jack, how are you?
29: I'm doing very well. How are you, Dave?
27: Better than I deserve. How can we help today?
29: Oh, hope you can help me. My mother, after Dad died, went on a series of cruises. And as you may or may not know, on cruise ships, they have art auctions where basically you're buying overpriced art after you've had a few drinks and everything. And my mother, on a series of 6 cruises, spent $1.1 million on cruise ship art. You can't get into her house. There's so much cruise ship art in the bedrooms and everything. My brother and I are trying to sell it at auctions and stuff. We're only getting 10 cents or 20 cents on the dollar. And I know you good folks have seen it all. I thought maybe you could give me a suggestion or something.
30: This is a new one for me, Jack. Well done, brother.
27: Wow. Wow. That's that's wild. Disturbing.
30: Yeah.
27: So how many cruises?
29: I believe 6 or 7 cruises, and she kept it from the family.
27: I mean, like you guys didn't go inside of her house for 6 or 8 months?
29: Oh, no, we would go in, and we saw some art there, but she had it in the garage, and after time went on, it got worse and worse. So we did see some of it when we went into her house, and we said, okay, Mom's spending $5 or $6 grand. She's worth a lot of money, wants to have a little fun. Then she just kept doing it, and we kept trying to get her to stop, but she would just disappear and go on cruise ships and keep buying all this stuff.
30: Is she broke now?
29: Good question. She has, she's living comfortably as opposed to super comfortably. So she's getting by. She's not worried where next meal's coming from, but the little extras, that's where she, you know, she's struggling with.
1: Yeah, there's not another $1 million to buy art with.
29: No, thank goodness. No, there is not.
30: Does she recognize she has a problem?
29: She did towards the very end. And we had no idea she was spending that kind of money. Again, we thought, it's not good, it's sloppy. But she saved all her life. She was a use the same tea bag twice type of person. Mm. And she lived with her parents, got married to my father, who would have squashed it in 2 seconds.
1: How long after he passed did this go on?
29: It started about, I'd say a year and a half to 2 years after he died. Mm.
1: So this was her wicked, weird way of grieving. Wow. And I'm sorry. Exactly. I've been on cruise ships. I've seen those art auctions. I have purchased precisely $0 in that stuff. I'm not an art critic. I don't know anything about art, nor would I know where to move it. What I would do is this. Is she mentally incompetent or just dumb?
29: I think she was just dumb. She has it's almost like her.
1: Because otherwise, if she met with her medical doctor, he would say she was in her right mind. She was just grieving in a very inappropriate way.
29: She was remarried at the time.
1: Where did he go?
29: But he just didn't do anything. He just didn't do anything. He's kind of not the type of guy that would tell her what to do. And keep in mind, that was her money. My father, it was their money together.
1: Yeah, I got that. I got that. But still, yeah. I mean, if you love somebody and they're doing something stupid, you stand between them as stupid. But, Bozo has no backbone. All right. The only thing that pops into my head, and I have no idea, is if I were you guys, I would get in touch with the cruise line and try to work your way into the publicity side of the cruise line or the customer service side of the cruise line and say, here's what has happened on your cruise line. Was it all on one line?
29: I think so.
1: Yeah, probably.
29: Maybe two different, but it's the same company.
1: Yeah. And I would just say, here's what's happened on the line. So we have a widow here that you all, accidentally took extreme advantage of. We're not saying there was malicious intent on the part of the cruise, but the cruise just took $1 million from her for art that's not worth $1 million. And we're going to ask you to buy it back and put it on the cruise ship and resell it and make your money back as a PR decision.
29: Okay.
1: Because you don't really want me telling the whole world on social media that your cruise line took $1 million from a widow. And I'm getting ready to.
29: Yeah.
1: And I honestly don't think you guys did it on purpose, but I do think you need to do something about it because you should have had some kind of checks and balances in place because you've got widows and old people cruising with you every day. And if you guys are taking advantage of the other people at this level, even if you don't mean to, you should stop it. It's wrong. And so, if my company had done this accidentally, we would probably consider at least at some percentage, 50% or something, taking the inventory back in and trying to help the lady out because obviously she's out of control and we were contributing, not knowing it, but we were contributing if my company did that.
30: One thing about our company is we want people to be better off after they've been with us than before. If we find out somebody was exponentially worse off, right?
1: Yeah, we would try to help fix that. But I do honestly, it's not like it's a gambling thing. So if it's a gambling thing and your name shows up on the watch list of problem gambler, they shut you down and keep you from gambling. But they don't have that for art auctions,
30: right? Yeah, especially on cruise ships, right?
1: It's there's no way to there's no database to that they should have been accessing to protect them. I mean, it's just a customer. They got millions of customers, and this customer just liked art, and so our cruise ship art in particular.
2: But also wasn't well or healthy at the time.
1: Yeah.
2: I'm
1: going to ask for some mercy from the, and
2: that's
1: help.
2: It. Just
1: some help.
2: Mercy. Yeah.
1: And I'm not going to do it with accusing you guys of having done something wrong, but I am going to say the net result is you caused something wrong to happen, and we're going to ask for some help.
2: Yeah. It's a new wrinkle that she's remarried. If she wasn't married, I would get with you and your siblings and sit down with mom and say, we would like to take ownership of your finances. We want to help out from here on out, and we'll make sure you got a roof over your head. We'll make sure this money is managed well. It's complicated now that she's got a new spouse that they may want to co-manage that together or whatever, but I would sit down and at least offer the help you can.
1: I've
2: never heard this one.
1: Seen hundreds of thousands of dollars on shopping network.
2: Sure, oh yeah.
1: Seen
2: that
1: they're sitting lonely.
2: Yeah.
1: And just keep calling so they can talk to somebody and buying whatever stuff. Mm-hmm. They got a basement full of stuff they don't need. I've seen that multiple times over the years. The art auction on the cruise ship, this is the first one.
2: First one.
1: 35 years. You got to have a new one every day.

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11: Good afternoon, 12:30. I'm John Roller. Here's what we're following this hour. President Trump is now accusing Iran of violating the ceasefire agreement after Iran attacked an oil tanker in the Strait of Hormuz. Iran's launched those attacks, four drones, three of which were knocked down by the U.S. The president said a fourth drone struck a cargo ship. U.S. officials say the agreement struck with Iran calls for the strait to remain open. More now from ABC's Karen Travers.
12: We heard Secretary of State Marco Rubio say this week that if Iran threatens commercial shipping in the Strait of Hormuz, that that would be a violation of the agreement between the U.S. and Iran. Rubio had said this week, quote, we're going to have a problem with it. But the president last night was expressing optimism about the state of negotiations. He said Iran wants to make a deal very badly, and he said we probably will, and again insisted that the strait was open.
11: That's ABC's Karen Travers. 8,000 APS customers in the high country in the Flagstaff and Grand Canyon areas should expect power cuts to help prevent wildfires. The risk of new fires is expected to reach critical levels this weekend as forecasted weather conditions have been worsening. The outages are expected to start as early as 10 a.m. tomorrow morning, could be restored around 4 o'clock on Sunday. For a full list of affected areas, you can visit KTAR.com. And a very, very slight chance of rain for the valley today. Most precipitation will be seen in the eastern parts of Arizona. Catherine Bursala Village with the National Weather Service in Phoenix says while we won't get rain to cool us down, a dry weather system might do the trick.
13: Our temperatures are going to be coming down over the next few days, so at least for across the whole state, but specifically for Phoenix.
11: And let's get a check on traffic right now, live from the Valley Chevy Dealers Traffic Center. Valley Main Line's looking pretty good. We do have slowing at the mini stack right at the transition ramp southbound 51 to the westbound I-10 to take you into downtown Phoenix. And now we do have some slowing on the westbound 10 as you approach the split. Valley weather for this afternoon. Well, here in the valley, mostly sunny, 110 our expected high. And right now it is 105 degrees in Tempe. 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
19: Right. I mean, what's funny is like the entire financial planning community, as much as they can disagree with Dave on, everyone's like, yeah, 15% is a great number to hit.
20: 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I see a lot of people burn out in
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20: For all time.
19: It's invest 15% while you save up for college for your kids, which is wildly expensive, while you try to pay off the mortgage early with extra payments. which is going to take a lot of kids'
20: generosities,
19: activities, mm-hmm. and give. And so there's so much more to life than just investing. And I think 15% is a good parameter to make sure you don't lose your mind along the way.
20: Absolutely. Yeah, it's a great number. It makes sure that you can do those goals that are really important, like George said. And if you invested only 5 to 10%, then you'd actually be falling short of what you need for retirement. So 15% really is in that sweet spot of being able to accomplish your goals and also being able to have just enough and more for retirement. A few key things to know about the 15%, George. This is based on your gross household income. I cannot say that enough. So if you say I make $100,000 a year before taxes, that's the number. The 100,000.
19: 15 grand a year better be invested. And yep. then your employer match doesn't count toward the 15%. We get that one a lot. Well, my employer match is 5%, so I'm going to invest 10%.
20: Cherry on top.
19: It's 15% of your money, regardless of what's going on with your employer, because your employer can change, and you want to have that habit built up in the budget of being able to live off of 15% less in your take-home pay. So that's important. And then the order is pretty simple. 401k up to the match if you have one, mm-hmm. then move to any Roth options you have, like a Roth IRA, max that out if that's still in the 15%. And if you still haven't hit the 15% threshold, go back to the traditional 401k for the rest.
20: Yeah, I love that. And remember, guys, the goal, we don't want you to just retire. We want you to retire with dignity. We want you to have freedom. And this word, again, it keeps ringing in, options. Options is what you want. And I promise you, 15% is what's going to get you there.
19: So if you want to crunch some numbers, Ask Ramsey can help you determine what is 15% of your gross household income so that you're on track for retirement. Go ask all of your questions today at RamseySolutions.com or just click the link in the description if you're on podcast or YouTube. Sarah is in Charlotte up next. Sarah, welcome to the show.
3: Hi, thank you.
19: What's going on?
3: So my husband and I love our jobs. We make about $7,000 or we bring home about $7,000 a month. And the Lord blessed us with twin boys, and we are struggling with the cost of childcare.
20: Yeah. Mm. Oh, yeah, because that's what it was, $3,000 a month?
3: It is $3,490 at our current center, which we cannot afford at $7,000 a month. So we're looking at other options, and the choices are between $3,026 for both kids or $1,200 for both kids. The mom part of me is struggling with the lower amount because of the quality that we're losing with that.
20: Absolutely. When you said $1,200, I was like, what does that place look like? George has kids. I've had littles. And we know those numbers that you quoted are really right on. And how old are your twins?
3: They're 15 months old now.
20: They're still young. Mm. Because the younger the baby, the more, care and the more expensive it is. So you're right in the thick of it. Of the $7,000 a month, how much of that is your income?
3: So we make $7,000 a month, but minus our fixed brings us to $2,889. So that's minus our mortgage, which is a little less than 25%, and our utilities and groceries and stuff.
19: I'm confused. So what portion is what do you take home versus your husband?
20: Uh-huh.
3: Okay. My take home is $3,300 and he brings home about $3,600.
19: Okay. So it's pretty much a wash. Yeah. If you stayed home, you're losing that $3,300. Could you live off of his income? Is that a preferable experience or do you want to keep working?
3: I want to keep working. I'm a kindergarten teacher and it's my dream job. So I would not consider that.
20: Now, what about family? Do we have any options in the area that we can kind of offset this and pay someone, but not maybe pay them what we'd be paying a daycare?
3: My mother-in-law can watch them one day a week, but she can't do any more than that. And we don't have any other options other than that.
20: Do you have a church community?
3: We don't have the option to have a babysitter or anyone else at a lower rate. The lower rate would be the $1,200 a month, church option. That is a church.
20: That is a church. Okay. The reason I was asking is sometimes, we had a lady call in earlier that she would be a prime candidate to help with children. So a lot of times you can find people in your community who they're looking for the extra work. They're looking for something full-time that you can bring into the house, right? And get the same level of care, but it's in your home. And at least you're not having to pay, the same premium here. So you guys are up against it.
19: I would also look into maybe some nanny share programs. It might actually be cheaper in your case with the twins. So I would just do all of the homework you can and then make the best decision with the information you have and with the values that your family has. And that might lead you down the path where you go, all right, we got to pay $3,400 a month because this is what we value. And that means sacrifice in all the other areas to make that work.
20: Or it might mean, and I'm not saying it has to be you, I'm only saying this based on the incomes. It also could be that the person with the lower income stays home and does part-time work.

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0: Our scripture of the day, Job 34:32. Teach me what I cannot see. If I have done wrong, I will not do so again. Sarah Blakely said, it's important to be willing to make mistakes. The worst thing that can happen is you become memorable.
1: Or infamous.
0: That's the thing. Big difference between famous and infamous.
1: For show.
0: Oof. All right. Curtis is in Austin, Texas up next. What's going on, Curtis? How can we help?
2: Hey, guys. Thanks for your time today. My wife and I, about 3 weeks ago, we were victims of a scam that targeted our credit union. There's some details to it, but the short version of the story is they got everything, including our starter emergency fund.
0: Oh, okay. And how did this happen?
2: So they pose as fraud agents, and like they did everything how this is a credit union I've been with since I was in high school. They spoofed the numbers. They followed all of the same procedures and scripts as other fraud claims that were legitimate that I've dealt with in the last 15 years that I've been with them. And so like all the phone numbers were the same, whether it was a text message or a phone call. So it was I didn't realize what had happened until after I got off the phone. And we immediately started trying to put the pieces back together.
1: Oh boy.
2: Filed a fraud claim with my credit union. They denied it because of they said it was a approved transfer, whether it was legitimate or not, that I approved the money under false pretenses. And so it doesn't qualify as fraud. They're also still trying to recover the funds, which I don't understand, but they said it could be 90 days before they know whether or not they're going to be able to get them back. They recommended an IC3 report with the FBI, which yes. I did. And then I did a police report that night as well. And so I've done all of that. My question is, my wife and I were talking shortly after this happened about how do we move forward? We're on baby step two. We use every dollar every day. How do we go about recovering financially, understanding there is a decent chance we don't see any of that money ever again?
0: Yeah, that's how I would live my life. Otherwise, this will just consume you and live rent-free in your head. I hope you get the money back.
1: How much was it?
2: $6,848.
0: And that's money you had in the account.
2: Yes. Yeah, that was that included our starter emergency fund. My brother and I have always dreamed of going to a World Cup match. I'd been saving up for a ticket for that. We had saved money to replace my wife graduated with her master's last month. We drove out to Lubbock. We put money aside because she was out of leave. And so we knew she was going to get docked for some days. So we put money aside to offset that. It was all of that.
1: Curtis, help the listening audience and tell us how this happened. Tell us how they contacted you. Tell us what they said. Tell us more so that if anybody else is, because chances are somebody else is in the same situation and they're wondering, I wonder if this is real or is this fraud? So tell us how it went down.
2: Yeah, they called while we were traveling for my wife's cousin's wedding. They called while I was trying to get the room key fixed, and I ignored it. It showed up as being from my credit union. Like it had the name of the bank on the screen of my phone.
1: Okay.
2: I didn't answer the first call. They immediately called back a second time and then again. So
1: you're like, I need to answer it. Yeah,
2: exactly. And then when I got on the phone, they're like, hey, it's our fraud. It's the fraud department at bank name here. And there's been some suspicious activity on your debit card. Did you spend $360 at a Walmart in North Carolina? No. And so they're like, okay, what about $65 at a Shell in North Carolina? No, I'm in Houston. At the time, I was in Houston and not North Carolina. And so
1: did the transfer happen? Did they say in order to protect your money, you need to transfer it here?
2: They put me through to what they called the web services team. And again, that's another department that I'd actually spoken with on the phone in legitimate circumstances before. And so they said that you should have gotten a fraud alert over text message. And they some I don't there's some parts of it that I don't remember, but at the end of the day, they started sending me text message alerts that I was under the impression were tests, and those text message alerts approved transfers, three transfers that took all of our money.
1: At any point, did you give them, I'm guessing at some point, obviously, you confirmed account information or gave account information. Did you know that they were doing a transfer, or did that part happen without you ever even knowing it? Because it sounds like the credit union is saying you approved a transfer. And I'm wondering what that looked like.
2: Yeah, they're, and I may have, they told me, the folks on the phone, the scammers on the phone told me it was a test for a fraud. They were testing my fraud alerts to make sure my account was working correctly.
1: Wow.
0: Did you like Zelle the money? I'm just confused how someone can just.
2: It was real. When I called and filed the fraud report that night, it was a real-time payment is what the woman said on the phone.
1: Okay.
2: It shows up as RTP.
0: Okay. And you never checked your actual bank account to see if there was any weird transactions?
2: Not before all of that. Not when the first call came in.
1: Oh. So let's run this back. Because usually you will see a transaction. If they say, did you do this? You can go back and see, and it'll be sitting there pending. And it's like, no, I didn't do that. So for those listening, yeah, you always want to verify it. And Curtis, I hate that this happened to you, but so many people are going to learn from this. We have millions of people that watch and listen. The second thing is, you know, if you have fraud happen on your account, they take care of it on their end. There's almost literally really nothing you ever have to do on your end other than say, I did or I didn't do it. So if anybody's asking you to, you know, transfer the money, wire the money, anything like that, avoid it at all costs. And one thing that I like to do is if somebody calls me, I say, okay, hold on a second, and I'll call back. And that way you can make sure that it's legit. So then it's like, let me go on the website and let me find the number and let me call them back and say, hey, I was contacted about fraud. And that way we know that it's a clean,
0: connection. Yes or no. Yes, we actually did call you, or nope, that wasn't us. That's a scam. But man, I mean, I would file a police report because you're going to need that to escalate anything. And I would also file a report with the NCUA, which is like FDIC, but for credit unions. So it's the National Credit Union Association. That's the governing regulator for credit unions. So once you have that police report, I could file it there. But again, filing all this stuff doesn't mean you're going to get your money back, but at least there's some attempts you can make.
2: Do we treat it? So as far as the recovery, because we've filed the police report, we've filed the IC3 report. Do we treat this like a debt and pay ourselves back to try and get back on our feet financially? Do we?
0: Yeah, you'll need to rebuild.
2: Gotten paid.
0: You'll need a starter emergency fund. You'll need enough to cover your bills, and then once you kind of have you're back to some status quo with your money, then you can start hitting play on that debt snowball. But right now, it is going to set you guys back probably, you know, at least a couple months, right?
2: Yeah, we're at least two, and there's a chance for that it would take us three with some health issues that we're navigating right now, too.
1: I am so sorry. I mean, when you said it, I got a pit in my stomach for you. That is just the worst. Sam and I have been there. We've been, you know, we had our credit cards, our debit card skimmed at an ATM machine, and they cleaned out our account, and it was heartbreaking. I mean, it is just, it makes you feel like you want to throw up. My mother-in-law just got scammed out of $35,000 this week. Oof. And so it is, guys, this is just running rampant. So please just be careful out in these streets. Verify, you know, the best thing that you can do is if you get a text message, an email, a call, and you're wondering, like, maybe this really is real.
0: Your spidey senses are going off. If there's a lot of urgency on the other end, if they're asking for any kind of personal information, likely a scam.
1: Yeah, never click the link in the email. Never click the link in the text. Never call the number that they give you to call. Always go online. And a lot of times you can Google the numbers and find out if it's a scam, or you can plug it in. If you get the email, click it and make sure it's the real email and not just a front.
0: Oh, man. Wow, well, that puts this hour in the books. Remember, there's ultimately only one way to financial peace, and that's to walk daily with the Prince of Peace, Christ Jesus.
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5: This just into the KTAR News Center. The U.S. has struck Iran in response to a drone attack on a cargo ship in the Strait of Hormuz yesterday, a provocation that President Donald Trump says violates the ceasefire. U.S. Central Command has says the military struck missile and drone locations and coastal radar sites in Iran. Again, the U.S. has struck Iran in response to a drone attack on a cargo ship in the Strait of Hormuz yesterday. We'll bring you more as we learn the latest. 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
5: Two more lawsuits challenging education-related ballot measures are in the works. KTAR education reporter Shira Tanzer is live to break them down.
6: Yeah, Heidi, House Concurrent Resolution 2003 would require school sports teams to restrict the team, locker rooms, and private athletic spaces to the opposite sex, except in designated co-ed spaces. Campaign Director for Political Committee Will of the People, Joel Edmonds, says the measure violates the Arizona Constitution by being vague and opens up transgender youth to scrutiny and bullying.
7: What this is about is bullying our kids and targeting and singling out kids, especially girls, for particular scrutiny and gender checks if they're perceived to be too good at sports.
6: There's also a lawsuit filed against House Concurrent Resolution 2040, which would ban school districts from using public money and resources to support teachers' unions. Currently, both measures are set to appear in the November ballot. Live in the News Center, Shira Tanzer, KTAR News.
5: To read more education solution stories, go to KTAR.com/education.
8: They completely manufactured crisis.
5: Maricopa County Recorder Justin Heap says a video showing two of his employees removing a scanner used in elections from a secure facility in March does not implicate his staff in any criminal activity. That's despite an investigation ordered by the county attorney looking into the incident. Heap tells the Mike Broomhead Show.
8: All that happened in this case was my staff went to get a piece of equipment that we intend to use for this election cycle to speed up the process. There really isn't any wrongdoing here.
5: The County Board of Supervisors has argued the incident created election integrity concerns. Governor Katie Hobbs has signed a series of bills designed to reform the Department of Child Safety. State Senator Karen Werner joined the Mike Broomhead Show and says one of the biggest changes requires DCS to include a child's entire story in a single report if they've been the subject of prior hotline calls.
9: Now they're going to have the whole 90 days of calls, whether it met threshold or not, and also that of their siblings. So it's going to give them a fuller picture of what's really happening, and it will also arm them with the ability to send somebody out.
5: Werner says the bill will help ensure that repeated concerns are recognized as a pattern, escalated appropriately, and reviewed by experienced professionals. The death toll has risen to 920 in Venezuela after two large earthquakes and more than 3,300 people injured, the president of the National Assembly of Venezuela said. Sadly, the death toll is expected to continue to rise. The U.S. sent experts to assist in rescue and recovery operations. ABC's Faith Abube has more.
10: There's just not enough people or equipment to get that done as quickly as it is needed. So a short while ago, we learned that a U.S. plane carrying some of those equipment landed in Venezuela. We also know that there are personnel and aid coming in from around the globe, including right here in the U.S., to help save as many lives as possible.
5: Let's get a look at your afternoon commute. Here's Enrique Garcia, live from the Valley Chevy Dealers Traffic Center.
11: Thank you, Heidi. Glendale with an exit ramp closed on the Loop 101 Agua Fria northbound near Indian School Road. Goodyear with a tamed vehicle fire off right. I-10 Papago Freeway westbound near Saravelle Avenue. And a quick look into our surface streets. Phoenix with a crash on 36th Street and Thomas Road. 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
5: About a 10% chance for rain today. Highest odds will be in the eastern part of the state. Mostly sunny with a high of 110. Clear tonight with a low of 88. Mostly sunny again tomorrow with a high of 107, but down to 103 by Sunday. Right now in Phoenix, it's 107 degrees. 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
13: It's Arizona's reigning, defending, undisputed number one talk show, 2 till 6. Right. Hey, welcome to Outspoken with Bruce and Gatos, hour number one on a Friday, man.
15: Oh, a lot of people are going to tell you the first hour on a Friday, it's the best of the hours.
13: Coming up in about 25 minutes, our buddy Dave Pasch.
15: Oh, wow.
13: He's leaving the Cardinals play-by-play.
15: It is, yeah. Pretty crazy. Been there quite some time.
13: 24 years.
15: Well, he's seen a lot.
13: And
15: he's called it.
13: And he's seen a lot of good, like with the Cardinals.
15: Okay.
13: He saw the good.
15: I was going to say he's also seen the other side.
13: He's seen the other side, but not good. You know, he's the one that put me on the radio for the first time ever.
15: I did not know that.
13: Yeah, Syracuse. Oh, okay. We went to school together.
15: Goes back to Syracuse.
13: Oh yeah, yeah, yeah. He's the one.
15: An Orange man.
13: He's the one that made this. It's his fault.
15: I'm going to blame him. Believe me.
13: He should.
15: He's on the list.
13: So we'll talk to Pasch. We'll have a little bit of fun, see where he's going, talk a little Cardinals. But, man, he's been a staple there. Nobody better. And he's going to leave the broadcast booth.
15: You're here.
13: You know.
15: What?
13: You know.
15: Yes, sir.
13: My favorite number is 1 million.
15: Okay. It's a lot of people's favorite number, I think.
13: Seriously. I mean, that's something that you want in the bank.
15: Yeah, that's a good one.
13: That's how many followers that you want on social media.
15: It'd be fantastic, wouldn't it?
13: It's also the amount of meals we're trying to get for St. Mary's Food Bank. And so we're outspoken against hunger for the month of June. And this is the last Friday that we'll be taking donations from you. Text the word food to 620-620. We've been talking about it for a month. One in five Arizona children grow up in poverty with food insecurity. We know that kids are not getting the meals because they're out of school. They're not getting the breakfast and lunch like they do.
15: Literally.
13: We've seen in food lines, veterans, grandmas. I mean, we've seen everybody. So this hour we said, you know what, why don't we try something a little different? You and I should just put our money where our mouth is. Oh, let me rephrase that. We should put our money where our big mouth is.
15: Okay. Now we're cooking.
13: Because I don't know if you've got two bigger mouths than these two right here.
15: You've got an argument.
13: So a couple of minutes ago, Bruce, you put up $500.
15: How's that?
13: I think it's fantastic.
15: Good start.
13: A couple of minutes ago, my wife and I put $500 in.
15: All right.
13: All right. And here's what we're going to do. We got $1,000, right? We're going to match up to $1,000 this hour. So whatever.
15: It's a Bruce and Gatos match.
13: The Bruce and Gatos match.
15: It's an outspoken match. Okay.
13: You want to go outspoken match?
15: Bruce and Gatos match?
13: We had Axon, outspoken,
15: yeah,
13: which gave us $75,000.
15: That is correct.
13: But, you know, like we're not, you know, I mean, come on.
15: We blew right past that.
13: Well, I'm just saying you and I aren't given $75,000.
15: There is also that.
13: Okay. So we got an outspoken match. Bruce and Gatos, we're putting up $1,000. And if you want to get your donation this hour in the 2 o'clock hour matched, doubled, we're going to do it up to $1,000.
15: That's way cool.
13: I think it's pretty good.
15: Yeah.
13: All right. You text food to 620-620. Text food to 620-620. My wife was joking with me that no one can approach me or speak to me unless they text food to 620-620 first.
15: There are rules.
13: So I bumped into Heidi, who's for Becky Lynn.
15: In for Becky Lynn.
13: And
15: she is.
13: Heidi said, "Hey, I'm doing the news today." And I did one of those. I said, "Listen, I'm going to need you to come up with $250. Have you come up with the $250 for St. Mary's yet?"
16: I said, "I'm already on it."
13: Are you on it?
16: Thank you to Dr. Joseph Bogart, Jamie Swartz, Caitlin Quinn. We're not at $250 yet, but I'm getting close.
15: Look at you.
16: I'm going to go do my donation now since you guys are matching.
13: Who else are we going to call?
16: The friends. My mom donated this morning.
15: Mrs. Heidi's mom.
13: Okay, so you can't leave today until you put at least two, maybe we say $500.
15: By the way, we met her mom. She came out to a baseball game.
13: She's lovely.
15: Her mother's
13: outstanding.
16: She loves you guys.
13: Good. Good job, Heidi.
15: All right.
13: All right. So we're asking you to text food to 620-620. A lot of you want to know who's in line. Like, who are you going to give to, right? Who is the person in line, you know, that is in need of a big box of food? And so you and I went down to the Surprise campus, the Surprise facility at St. Mary's Food Bank, and we met April.
15: Yes.
13: Love April.
15: Wonderful lady.
13: Listen to April's story, because I think you're going to want to give after you hear it.
17: So my husband is a veteran, and he has a disability that makes too much to qualify for food stamps.
13: Wow.
17: However, after we pay our bills, with everything being so high, gas, rent, everything, we don't have a lot of money left for food. So this is a way that we supplement our food by coming to St. Mary's Food Bank. If they weren't here, we would not make it sometimes from one paycheck to another, or be in the situation where we're deciding whether to pay for medicines or food, which a lot of seniors are in that situation.
15: I mean, it's heartbreaking, I think, for a lot of people to hear. And again, your husband served our country, and you're put in this position. How often do you come?
17: We probably only come about once a month. He's okay. In a wheelchair, so it's really hard for him to physically come. But he does with me about once a month, and then I come another time once a month myself. So about twice a month. It just bridges for what we do have at home and what we can afford to what we can't afford and add to it. We also get foods like salmon that we can't afford to buy, and that's a better, healthier food for my husband and for myself.
13: So we're asking people to text the word food to 620-620. And there are a lot of people out there that are thinking about giving.
17: Okay.
13: Talk to them and tell them why they should give.
17: You should give because there are veterans, there are seniors, there are children that don't have choice in the matter of whether they get food or their parents or someone else spends their money. So they need this for the children, for the seniors, for the veterans, for the older people. This is important for them to bridge that gap from their money to their next money.
15: April, we really thank you for sharing your story.
17: Sure.
15: Say hi to your husband for us, please.
17: I will.
13: Tell him thank you from all of us.
17: I will. Thank you so much.
13: Okay. All right, that was April's story.
15: She was absolutely delightful.
13: Yeah, in a tough spot, and still,
15: but she had such an amazing attitude,
13: a smile on her face, and you know, she thinking, okay, I'm just going to go here. I need a little help, and then I'm going to get a little help, and then I'm going to continue along with my life.
15: Yeah.
13: And St. Mary's made it easier.
15: Well, and she also made a point, you know, because she's down there. Literally, she was standing in line.
13: Yeah,
15: we actually made her. We made her get out of line. She had to move over one spot so we could talk to her. And I think somebody cut in front of her, quite honestly. But she sat there and talked to us. And, she mentioned the kids that she sees there.
13: I know.
15: Even in her moment, when she's there getting food for her veteran disabled husband.
13: Right.
15: So they can stretch it through the month. She's still thinking about others. April's a wonderful woman.
13: She was really wonderful. And so just remember, why are you giving to St. Mary's Food Bank? We're outspoken against hunger. You don't want a veteran who is in need of a box of food from St. Mary's, is in a wheelchair. You don't want him to pick between medicine and food.
15: No.
13: There's a veteran who fought for our country and is now disabled. And they're having a rough time. That's who you're giving when you text food to 620-620. And when you do it this hour, we got the Bruce and Gatos Outspoken match up to $1,000.
15: Take our money.
13: Take our money.
15: So to speak, yes.
13: Take our money. So whatever you can give, we're going to double it up to $1,000. And so really today is, really this hour is the best time to give. Whatever you can give is going to get doubled by us. So text food to 620-620. and think of the children, think of the seniors, think of the grandmothers that are in line in 115 degrees, because that's what happens at St. Mary's Food Bank. But you know what? They all leave with a big box of food, with wonderful protein and vegetables, and as April said, salmon.
15: Yeah. So, I mean, well, it's something they can't afford normally. And we've also noticed, and I think a lot of you might be able to understand this maybe on a smaller level, but as you get near the end of the month, money starts getting a little tight.
13: Right.
15: And not only do we see an uptick at St. Mary's and their food bank partners near the end of the month when people just can't make it stretch, we actually saw that coming from CEOs of big companies like McDonald's and Walmart, saying recently they have seen a slowdown in the end of the month in sales, as they are making the assumption their customers are running out of money in the last week of the month.
13: Yeah, and I think two reasons. You know, your donation's going to be doubled because we got the Outspoken match up to 1,000. And we're at June 26th. June 26th. The month is almost over. That's when people have trouble. That's when St. Mary's gets almost overwhelmed at times. But again, you know, we're marching to a million meals. Let's help people who are at the end of the month get that big box of food. So your donation be doubled, 2 o'clock hour. All you have to do is text food to 620-620. We are getting close to the 1 million mark. We're going to let you know exactly where we stand within the next hour, but a tremendous.
15: I got a bunch of texts coming in right now. So
13: tremendous
15: thank you.
13: Amount of people.
15: People are on it.
13: Yeah.
15: All right.
13: It's good stuff.
15: Absolutely. You're going
13: to
15: hear more of
13: it. 620.
15: Let's Team 2 go. O'clock. It's on you.
13: Yeah.
15: All right. Hey, we've got a quick check of the headlines. Heidi Hommel's doing that for us. And coming up next, where were you 30 years ago today? 30 years ago today.
13: What happened on 30
15: What years happened? Today? Well, we're going to talk about it. It's coming up next, Outspoken on KTAR.
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22: At 2:16, I'm Heidi Hommel, and this is what you need to know right now. New today, the U.S. has struck Iran in response to a drone attack on a cargo ship in the Strait of Hormuz yesterday. President Donald Trump calls the Iranian strike on the cargo ship a violation of the ceasefire. U.S. Central Command says the military struck missile and drone locations and coastal radar sites in Iran. The strikes came shortly after Trump told reporters, "You'll find out whether the U.S. would respond to the drone attack." Arizona Attorney General Chris Mays is one of 23 attorneys general who sent a letter to DHS urging the reversal of a new policy change. According to the letter, Immigration and Customs Enforcement no longer requires reports or investigations surrounding the deaths of individuals who pass away days after being released from ICE custody. KTAR has reached out to DHS for comment. All of our top stories are just 15 minutes away. For more news, go to KTAR.com or the KTAR News app. Checking the temperature in Scottsdale right now, it's 107 degrees. 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
13: Is that the guy who didn't answer a single question on our face-off? For an hour.
15: Ouch.
13: I hope Broomhead's got a lot more luck than we had.
15: Yeah.
13: You ever see anybody sit there for an hour and not answer one question?
15: Yeah, I don't
13: Did
15: think
13: you ever
15: he,
13: see that.
15: I don't think he was.
13: Have you ever witnessed that in your entire life?
15: Up to speed on what the
13: Have
15: face
13: you ever
15: off
13: seen
15: was.
13: That?
15: Yeah, no.
13: Yeah, it was only explained to him a million times.
15: Yeah,
13: not a single one. How's the weather today? Oh, I can't answer that question.
15: Let me talk to you about something else. 36 years ago today, June 26th, 1990. Let's go in the way back machine.
13: Here's the sound effect.
15: Where were you? Were you in Phoenix? If so, you were a part of history. History, I tell you, as it hit 122 degrees that day.
13: History was made.
15: History was made. Joining us right now is the outspoken weather bunny one, Ian Schwartz. Ian, great to have you with us today. Hello, hello. You're looking bright-eyed and bushy-tailed, as they say.
0: Oh, yes. It's hard to kind of imagine. So we're about to round the bases on 110 right now.
15: Yeah.
0: Now slap 12 more degrees on top of that.
15: 122. I was here. I quote unquote, I remember. I think we should get t-shirts, you know, the people that like survived it, I survived 122, but there was some crazy stuff going on that day. I mean, we were the headline news around the nation.
13: 122.
15: Yeah.
0: Oh, absolutely. And there were actually t-shirts made, and I think they're still floating around here somewhere. And I don't have
15: weather
0: one.
15: Weather guys run in different circles than we do.
0: That's right. I got the limited edition. It was actually a 3-day stretch, and it started yesterday with a record high of 120. And then today, back in 1990, we hit the 122. And then, boy, it really got cold. It went down to 118 the next day.
15: Hoodie weather.
13: So you got 3 days of 120, 122, and 118.
15: Yeah.
13: Okay.
15: That's something absolutely. Else.
13: The funny thing that I wasn't here, but my neighbors, they play softball.
15: Sure.
13: And their claim to fame is that they played softball on that 122 degree day at 6:30 in the afternoon, at the evening.
15: It probably was still 120 degrees.
13: There's no doubt about it. And I'm like, and they wear it like a badge of honor.
15: Yeah.
13: I would have been inside sitting and in front
15: couple
13: of a
15: couple
13: fan.
15: Fans going, right? Air conditioning.
13: You have any other you have any other weird stuff that happened that day? Because didn't the airport?
15: Well, okay. So I know Ian knows this, but I love this story that Sky Harbor actually closed. And originally people said, well, it's because the planes were sinking in the tarmac. That's not the reason. The reason
13: go ahead, Ian.
0: All sorts of lore associated with it, you know, anything that big and so much time goes by. That was one of the things that the planes were sinking into the soft concrete. Their tires were exploding. That's what some people were saying.
15: What happened
0: was the manuals for the planes, they were not rated that high.
15: Right.
0: So the pilots are looking at the manuals and I don't know, it said maybe like 118, 119. Right. And so the major concern was like, wait, can we fly these planes?
15: Yeah.
0: And it all has to do with air density.
15: I want to know how big good a pilot you are. Yeah. The air gets thinner as it gets hotter.
13: Air density.
15: And so the pilots have a calculator, a chart of what speed is required to achieve lift.
0: Yeah.
15: And it only went up to 120. And so at 122, I remember a friend of mine who's a pilot, he goes, I'm pretty sure the plane would take off at some point, but I just can't tell you where.
13: Could you imagine being the person who's putting the baggage under the plane that day? It's like 400 degrees.
15: It probably was 150 down there.
13: Gosh.
0: Oh, absolutely. You know, planes don't just take off with the jet. The jet thrusts the plane into the air, but the wings, the air has a density, even though it's clear and we can't see it, and it kind of rides the density of the air. So when you really heat up those temperatures, it thins the air out. So it's like, well, hold on, we don't have as much of that lift and the thickness of the air to ride on. So we would need a bigger runway. Well, they don't just have a rollout runway at Sky Harbor that they can kind of expand on this one day. It wasn't closed all day.
15: I think it was for a few hours.
0: Yeah, until they kind of figured it out. They did rewrite the manuals.
15: How fast do we need to go to take off at 122? Can you just redo the chart? Somebody get a math nerd in here.
0: Yeah, maybe just take a helicopter. But people were saying, you know, their shoes were getting soft, which I would believe that definitely on the concrete. Of course, people were frying eggs.
15: They
0: were baking cookies.
13: In the car, right?
0: I was a young lad, and my mom cooked a beautiful brisket on the sidewalk.
15: It was lovely.
0: It was delicious.
13: Yeah. My gosh.
15: Bucky's eat your heart out.
13: Ian Schwartz is joining us, the weather bunny. For me, I remember coming back from our honeymoon, and it was 119. I think that's the hottest that I've ever experienced here in Arizona. But I remember we flew back, landed. on the way back to the house, I'm like, it is 119 today. And I'm like, why didn't we stay over wherever we were? why did we come back so early?
0: Why have we done this?
13: Yeah.
0: And that's the closest we've gotten since. So we've had a 119. Oh, okay. I don't have the exact day in front of me, but we haven't had 120s. And clearly we haven't had the 122. But none of us in the weather world can actually say when that will happen again.
13: Yeah.
0: I think it will. I have no idea. But boy, could you imagine? I mean, that would be the lead story, and people would, and then now think of social media and how the story would be flying around like crazy. But yeah, it was wild. I was young, and I remember my mom, you know, she was cautious. She's like, all right, don't go, you know, crazy out there. But I did step outside. I'm like, okay, I'm in it.
13: Mama Schwartz, get back in.
0: Yeah.
13: Ian, you get back in this house right now. You're grounded. Take a picture of me. Yeah. I want everybody to see me at 122.
0: Yeah. Here's me at 122. But pretty crazy stuff.
13: Yeah.
0: The question is, and we've gotten to 118, you know, in the past few years, we've hit 118. Can you tell the difference? I think from 118 to 122, yeah. I'm going to notice it.
13: I agree.
15: Yeah, you're going to feel it. Yeah. Ian, thank you so much for your time today. We appreciate it. Have an awesome weekend.
0: Take care, guys. Stay cool.
15: That is the Outspoken Weather Bunny, Ian Schwartz, also a part-timer over at AZ Family. does a meteorologist, reporter, etc. Coming up next.
13: 36 years ago, 122. 122. Phoenix, about that, right?
15: The best member of the Arizona Cardinals is leaving the team.
13: Oh.
15: What?
13: Oh.
15: Oh, you better take a better look at your fantasy football lineups. It's coming up next, Outspoken on KTAR.
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13: Talking to the weather bunny about 122 degree weather. I need some AquaZona Kinetica water. 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
22: Good afternoon. It's 2:31. I'm Heidi Hommel in for Becky Lynn.
11: They completely manufactured crisis.
22: That's the response from the Maricopa County Recorder on his employees removing election equipment from a secure facility in March.
27: Surveillance video from the county's ballot tabulation center shows two employees of Recorder Justin Heap's office removing a scanner used in elections, despite an investigation ordered by the county attorney to look into potential wrongdoing. On the Mike Broomhead show today, Heap claimed this is a non-issue.
11: Nothing is going to come of it. We can show that we own this equipment. There was nothing improper that happened. No live ballots were involved. All their record shows is that some white envelopes, we made photocopies of the barcodes.
27: The County Board of Supervisors has said the scanner was under their control and argued the incident created, quote, significant election integrity concerns. Ballin Overstoles, KTAR News.
22: New today, the U.S. has struck Iran in response to a drone attack on a cargo ship in the Strait of Hormuz yesterday. President Donald Trump calls the Iranian strike on the cargo ship a violation of the ceasefire. U.S. Central Command says the military struck missile and drone locations and coastal radar sites in Iran. The strike came shortly after Trump told reporters, "You'll find out whether the U.S. would respond to the drone attack." A very, very slight chance of rain for the valley today. Most precipitation will be seen in the eastern parts of the state. Catherine Berslavich with the National Weather Service Phoenix says, while we won't get rain to cool us down, a dry weather system might do the trick.
28: Our temperature, you're going to be coming down over the next few days. So at least for across the whole state, but specifically for Phoenix.
22: She says temperatures are expected to stay below 110 this weekend and into the start of next week. Let's get a look at those roads. Here's Enrique Garcia, live from the Valley Chevy Dealers Traffic Center.
0: Thank you, Heidi. Phoenix with a crash in the left-hand shoulder. I-10 Papago Freeway westbound near 7th Avenue. Phoenix with a crash blocking the left-hand lanes. I-10 Papago Freeway westbound near 24th Street. And Glendale with an exit ramp closed. Loop 101 Agua Fria northbound near Indian School Road. Enrique Garcia, KTAR News.
22: The high is expected to hit 110 today before a slight cool down this weekend. Mostly sunny tomorrow with a high of 107 and sunny on Sunday with a high of just 103. Right now, it's 106 degrees in Paradise Valley. 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
12: We're outspoken against hunger. We're getting down to the wire. We got just a couple more days to raise money and hit our goal of, well, a million meals delivered to your neighbors, people right here in the community. Text the word food to 62620. Food to 62620. We have all the information there. We'll bounce you back a text.
13: Yeah,
12: all right?
13: It's the last Friday that we're going to do it. And I think we've got Monday. We got to get to a million meals.
12: All right.
13: Bruce.
12: Yes, sir.
13: I'm in a state of mourning.
12: Oh, really?
13: Well, you know, I'm a Cardinals fan.
12: I've heard.
13: It's not why I'm in a state of mourning. My favorite play-by-play guy's leaving. Ladies and gentlemen, joining us right now, Dave Pasch, 24 years, Arizona Cardinals play-by-play man, and he had his last game last season. Dave Pasch, how are you, my friend?
14: Well, I'm not going far. I'm still going to be in the Valley.
13: Okay.
14: I'll be around. Yeah, I will not.
13: Are you going to be doing my Cardinals games? But you're not.
14: No.
13: No.
14: Okay. No.
13: What? Why wasn't I consulted on this?
12: We went to college
13: together. You know, everybody knows you put me on the air for the first time. You're the one that created this
12: monster.
13: You.
12: He blames you for this.
13: I should have at least been consulted on this, I believe.
14: Yeah, it was quite the process. And had I reached out to you, I think just based on what I just heard you say, Gatos, I think I know what you would have said. And it probably would have been the advice that I would have rejected.
12: There you go.
13: 24 years with the Cardinals. You're going to have an expanded and exclusive role with ESPN.
12: Ooh.
13: So congratulations.
12: Can I ask a question?
13: Yeah, yeah.
12: Pasch, are you going to be calling games for ESPN? Is that what I read into this? Or is that not public knowledge? Like, what are you allowed to say?
14: In terms of when you say calling games for ESPN, you mean, are you talking about NFL?
12: Yeah.
14: Yeah, so that was part of the release, and still to be determined exactly what the role is going to be and how many. There aren't that many outside of the games that Joe and Troy do.
12: Right.
14: Some games that are on NFL Network, and I think there's a doubleheader on ESPN ABC Week 18. So don't know exactly how it's going to play out. I am still going to do college football. That was also part of the press
12: release.
14: So I don't exactly know what the role is going to be yet. I don't believe they've determined exactly how it's going to work, how many games and who with and all that. I think they're still trying to figure that out.
12: There's still some arm wrestling to go on. Yeah. Like, you got to call dibs something. Or
13: Dave Pasch, longtime radio play-by-play voice. The Cardinals is joining us. He's going to have an expanded exclusive role with ESPN following 24 seasons. Here's the best Pasch call. You ready? Here we go.
15: Dockett running near side at the 15. Dockett inside the 10. That's it. The Cardinals have shocked the world. Trey Petru. The Cards have done it. They're going to Super Bowl 43.
13: I filled my shorts when you said that, Pasch. I absolutely went insane. Was that your favorite moment, or was it when they actually went to the Super Bowl, or maybe it was another moment that you called that you said, you know what, that was one of my favorites?
14: I mean, look, those two, certainly just being, you know, winning the NFC and then the entire weekend of the Super Bowl leading up to it, the game itself, even the end, as frustrating as it was, you know, it's an unforgettable moment. I'll never forget the feeling of being that close to winning a Super Bowl and being part of the first championship in Cardinals history and then watching it slip away at the end. You know, I didn't write anything down. You know, it's one of those where whatever you say at the end is going to be run in perpetuity on NFL films.
13: Right.
14: Mm-hmm. And I felt like it's silly of me, but I thought, you know, I'm going to jinx them if I write something down. So I'm just not going to do it.
13: Yeah.
14: And you know, if they happen to have the lead in the Super Bowl late in the game, fine. I'll jot something down. So as soon as Fitz scores, and the Cardinals lead and the stadium's going nuts,
13: mm-hmm.
14: I'll never forget looking over. There was a booth to our right that was filled with just league people. And they were just in awe of what was going on. And they're kind of chuckling, looking at us because we're jumping up and down in the booth. And I figured, okay, I got to write something down here, exactly what I'm going to say. I start writing it down. And then about a minute later, Aaron Francisco falls down. The Steelers are in Cardinal territory. I'm like, forget this. So I crumpled it up and threw it in the trash.
12: I'm jinxing the deal. Come on.
13: The Super Bowl Fitz call.
14: And then, the Dansby. The touchdown to beat the Packers early in Aaron Rodgers' tenure, and then the touchdown to beat the Packers under BA with the shovel pass to Larry Fitzgerald. Now, those are some great memories.
13: Here's the Super Bowl 43, Fitz 64-yard go-ahead TD.
1: Warner to pass with time, fires over the middle to Fitz, caught at the 45-50, Fitz is loose, 40, 30, goodbye, 10-5, Cardinals lead, touchdown, Larry Fitzgerald.
12: Hey, Pash, I got a question for you. I think a lot of people would be curious. You know, obviously you travel with the team, you're around the team a lot. Do you have friends that are players? Do you actually have relationships with players, past or present, and say, yeah, we're friends?
14: Yeah, I would say so. I think more former players, guys that I got to know earlier in my tenure when I was probably around the team a little bit more. The last couple of years, access has changed. It's been a little bit harder to get to know guys. But I would say, earlier in my tenure. I mean, look, I got to know AQ when he was playing, and obviously worked with him this past year.
13: Right.
14: You know, there were some other guys that were candidates for the job that I'm friends with. I mean, it's, you know, when you're around the team, one of the things I really enjoyed was being in the meal room on game day. And a lot of times you get a chance, because I'm not around the team during the week, and so I get a chance to see guys and chat with guys and get to know guys on a personal level. And, you know, that's one thing that I'll miss, certainly.
13: Dave Pass is joining us after 24 years of the Arizona Cardinals. He is going to have an expanded and exclusive role with ESPN. You know, when I'm watching the Cardinals games, this coming season at home, I got my cushy couch. Is there a way that I could turn the volume down, have you come over in my living room and actually do personalized play-by-play?
2: Just stand behind you and yell?
13: Is there any way that we can make this happen?
14: I'm going to be hanging out with my wife on Sundays, man. I'm not going to be, unless I'm working, unless I've got an NFL game.
13: Maybe.
14: Which, you know, we don't know the schedule for us yet.
12: But that's a big change in your life. I mean, you went from having 18, 17, whatever, Sundays plus preseason playoffs if they're involved. Like you were booked, you know, to all of a sudden now saying, I guess I get to sit around and watch football on Sundays.
13: Same with Ron Wolfley, his former partner, too. I mean, that's he's getting used to watching the games at home on Sundays.
14: Yeah, after, 23 years. 24 years with the Cardinals, 23 doing the college NFL back to back, or maybe it was 22. I lose track, but doing, the back to back Saturday, Sunday, it's going to be very strange to not have that. You know, there were stretches, doing an NBA game every Wednesday in November and part of October where, you're gone Tuesday to Sunday pretty much every week. So I'm still going to be busy. I'm going to be working a lot and happy to work a lot. One of the reasons I continued to do the double the Saturday, Sunday was because I loved it.
13: Yeah.
14: And obviously enjoyed doing the college football games, which I'll still get to do, and love doing the Cardinals. It just worked out this time where, it was too good of an opportunity to pass up. And, so I didn't, but it was a tough decision. And look, Michael's been great. Michael Bidwell has been awesome throughout. I'm not even in this position without him. 2002, I'm 29 years old. I interview with Michael, got a chance to sit down with Mr. B as well. But he gave me a chance, to be an NFL play-by-play announcer, to be the voice of a franchise. And he's been gracious throughout. He's treated me incredibly well for 20-plus years. The flexibility the team gave me, I think that, even having to miss games potentially this year, I think the Cardinals still would have worked with me. It just, again, ESPN asking for exclusivity, and mm-hmm. it was too good of an opportunity to pass up.
13: Dave, we'll miss you on the air for the Cardinals, yeah. but we'll be able to watch you on ESPN. Thanks for joining us. Thanks for the 24 years. And think about the living room thing. That
12: just
13: to
12: consider it.
13: Let me know.
12: At least consider
13: just
12: it.
13: Just let me know. Think about it.
12: There could
13: around.
12: Be snacks involved.
13: There's snacks involved, Pash. I got snacks. It'll be fine.

0: they were all awesome.
1: Yeah.
0: And so
1: things change. It's things part of the gig. All right. Check the headlines on the way. Heidi Hommel in today. She'll get you up to speed on that. And is there some sort of cell phone video evidence of Nancy Guthrie on the day she allegedly died? We'll give you the latest coming out of Tucson. It's up next. Outspoken on KTAR.
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16: At 2:47, I'm Heidi Hommel, and this is what you need to know right now. Despite a small chance of rain, the valley likely won't see any water hit the ground today. Scattered showers will be concentrated in the eastern parts of the state. Catherine Berslavich with the National Weather Service Phoenix says that despite the lack of rain, that we're expected to see a dip in temperatures this weekend, high staying below 105 into the start of next week. And it's going to be windy in the high country. 8,000 APS customers in the Flagstaff and Grand Canyon areas should expect power cuts this weekend to help prevent wildfires. The risk of new fires is expected to reach critical levels this week.

0: 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Triple digit heat, zero stress. 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
7: Hey, it's Jim Sharp. Lake Powell, located where I grew up along the Arizona-Utah border, is at its lowest summer level ever, and more than tourist dollars are in danger, so is its ability to generate electricity. 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
8: Gatos, we got a match going on right now. We're outspoken against hunger. And we're the match.
9: It's the Bruce and Gatos outspoken match.
8: Yeah.
9: If you can donate to St. Mary's Food Bank, this is the last Friday that we'll be raising money, mm-hmm. trying to get to 1 million meals. We're inching closer. You text food to 620-620, and Bruce and I've got $1,000 in there.
8: Yeah.
9: And so we're going to match it up to $1,000. So whatever you can give right now, it's going to be double. We'll double it. How's that?
8: There you go.
9: Text food to 620-620. Do it quick. So it's 251. You know, this match might end in 9 minutes if we start running out of money. Or I'm going to ask you for another five.
8: There is that. TMZ is reporting they have received another letter from an individual who they previously received emails from regarding Nancy Guthrie. This new person claims they have video of not only one of the suspects, but of Nancy Guthrie.
9: Yeah, here's Harvey Levin, TMZ.
10: In this email, which, by the way, we have sent to the FBI.
8: Thank you.
10: He says that he has video. He has video of Nancy Guthrie with the main kidnapper on what probably would be the last day of her life. That's the way he puts it here. He says, what it contains is my definition of delivering it on a silver platter, a short video of the main guy with Nancy the day that was probably her last.
9: Who is this guy that's got the video? Is he part of this, or is he? So, did he see her and somebody else and just took his phone and shot a video?
8: This was the guy who previously, if I remember correctly, because, you know, we had multiple people claiming things, but this was one that they deemed had some credibility to it,
9: okay.
8: who offered to tell them where the body was.
9: And didn't he want money?
8: I believe so.
9: This guy is a rotten piece of crap.
8: And said he knew who took her.
9: He's awful.
8: But he wanted money for it. And they said, why don't you do like the, you know, there's like a reward offered, you know, what is it, silent witness? And he said, no, I don't trust them.
9: Oh, my gosh.
8: He goes, you trusted TMZ.
9: Like, don't do the right thing, pal.
8: Yeah.
9: Like, don't give a family, you know, maybe some peace of mind. Can you imagine if he really does know that she's gone and maybe where this video is and where she's buried and he's holding out for money.
8: Mm-hmm.
9: Ugh.
8: After all of this.
9: Oh my gosh.
8: Well, I mean,
9: you just want to throttle them.
8: Keep in mind. I mean, these are criminals. I mean, the idea that they're going to do anything like other than act like criminals we shouldn't have any higher hopes.
9: All right. So the next question is, do you pay this guy and either throw your money away or you get a video? I think the Guthries are going to pay it.
8: I don't know. Every time that they reach out and make contact, it leaves a little more of a trail that you would think and hope the FBI might be able to find them. The more they try to communicate. Check of the headlines are on the way. Coming up next, we're going to tell you how you can help us provide 1 million heels to the Valley. It's coming up next, Route Spoken on KTAR.
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6: Good afternoon. It's 3 o'clock. I'm Heidi Hommel. U.S. military officials confirm they have launched retaliatory strikes against Iran after President Trump blasted the regime, saying it violated the ceasefire agreement with the U.S. by carrying out a drone strike on a ship in the Strait of Hormuz. ABC's Christiane Cordero reports from Washington.
7: According to Iranian state media, this strike happened just off the coast, or really on the coast, off the Strait of Hormuz, essentially around southern shores. And what U.S. Central Command is saying is that this was a response to yesterday's attack on a commercial ship that was transiting the Strait of Hormuz. We know that the Strait of Hormuz has been really the focal point of this war over the past several months.
5: Eyes on Education.
6: Two more lawsuits challenging education-related ballot measures are in the works. KTAR's education reporter Shira Tanzer is live to break them down.
8: Yeah, Heidi, House Concurrent Resolution 2003 would require school sports teams to restrict the team, locker rooms, and private athletic spaces to the opposite sex, except in designated co-ed spaces. Campaign Director for Political Committee Will of the People, Joel Edmonds, says the measure violates the Arizona Constitution by being vague and opens up transgender youth to scrutiny and bullying.
9: What this is about is bullying our kids and targeting and singling out kids, especially girls, for particular scrutiny and gender checks if they're perceived to be too good at sports.
8: There's also a lawsuit filed against House Concurrent Resolution 2040, which would ban school districts from using public money and resources to support teachers' unions. Currently, both measures are set to appear on the November ballot. Live in the News Center, Shira Tanzer, KTAR News.
6: To read more education solutions stories, go to ktar.com/education.
10: The voters are not going to know any difference.
6: While the election authority fight within Maricopa County has reached the Arizona Supreme Court, both the county recorder and the Board of Supervisors say voters in the July primary won't be affected by their dispute. Recorder Justin Heap tells the Mike Broomhead Show.
10: The in-person early voting sites, the law clearly says, belong to the recorder. The board is saying that, and yet they're also saying, but we have to manage them now while this stay is in place.
6: The current status is being maintained through an appeals court stay for now. Heap does argue if something goes wrong with early in-person voting, he'll be blamed despite not controlling those sites. More reforms at the Department of Child Services. Governor Katie Hobbs has signed a series of bills in the wake of multiple high-profile deaths. State lawmaker Karen Werner joined the Mike Broomhead Show and says the new bills will help ensure that repeated concerns of abuse are recognized as a pattern and will be reviewed by experienced professionals.
11: If there are multiple calls within a few months period, they are going to either send someone out or they're going to move that case to a different office so new people or fresh eyes are looking at this case.
6: Werner says one of the most consistent concerns she's received was that critical information on abuse was scattered across multiple reports, obscuring the whole picture of continued abuse. It's time for the KTAR Timeline with Patricia Valencia, brought to you by Beatitudes Campus.
12: It's June 26th, and back on this day in 1974, a pack of chewing gum became the first item to be ever scanned with a UPC barcode. It happened at a supermarket in Troy, Ohio. It was a pack of Wrigley's Juicy Fruit chewing gum. It was the result of years of scientific experimentation and industry cooperation. The first version of a barcode was in the sand on Miami Beach in 1949. It was a pattern of thick and thin lines arranged in concentric circles, readable by a scanner from any angle. It was a design inspired by Morse code. The invention of the laser in 1960 created new possibilities for scanning technology. At that same time, computers became smaller and more affordable. Since then, it has become arguably the most pervasive technology of the retail shopping experience. The UPC barcode would go on to be used well beyond the grocery checkout counter, with billions of barcodes scanned daily, and it all started back on this day in 1974.
6: Let's take it to the streets. Here's Enrique Garcia in the Valley Chevy Dealers Traffic Center.
2: Thank you, Heidi. Mesa with a crash on the right-hand shoulder. US 60 Superstition Freeway westbound near Alma School Road. Glendale with an exit ramp closed. Loop 101 Agua Fria northbound near Indian School Road. And then Chandler with a vehicle extraction on Arizona Avenue and Chandler Heights. 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
6: We're looking for a high of 110 degrees today. The low is going to get down to 88. Did someone say night swimming? Cooling down this weekend with a high of 107 on Saturday and 103 on Sunday with plenty of sunshine. Right now, it is 110 degrees in Ahwatukee. 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
13: Outspoken. 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
15: It's Arizona's reigning, defending, undisputed number one talk show, 2 till 6. Hey, welcome to Outspoken with Bruce and Gatos, hour number 2.
16: Oh, gotta tell you, a lot of people gonna call hour number 2 the best of the hours.
15: Woo. So we're crunching some numbers for Outspoken Against Hunger.
16: We are crunching numbers.
15: Our march to a million meals. I would say in about an hour, we're going to know really where we stand on that.
16: Okay.
15: We're going to get some really good numbers in, and we'll let you all know how you can help. But, you know, we've been doing this all June. And we've been doing this for a while now. It's certainly a need here in Arizona that come summertime for many different reasons. There's food insecurity. You've got children that aren't in school anymore and don't receive those meals like a breakfast and a lunch.
16: Literally, that's where they're eating. Breakfast and lunch,
15: right,
16: is at school.
15: So some of those kids are waiting for dinner. Mm. Could you imagine having dinner as your first meal? Because I don't say this to like joke. As soon as I wake up in the morning, I'm hungry.
16: You are an eating machine.
15: Yeah, I have to eat immediately. I have to have a cup of coffee and I have to eat.
16: Mm-hmm.
15: Or I can't think right.
16: Well, think about the kids having to go to school and learn and right. Sit in a classroom and they haven't eaten.
15: And we heard from a teacher yesterday that gave, and she said, you know, I'm so glad you guys are doing this. I can always tell which kids in my class aren't eating.
16: Wow.
15: Right? Wow. And so that's where, you know, your donation is going to go. So here in the 3 o'clock hour, text the word food to 620-620. It takes 90 seconds to text food to 620-620. We yes. bounce you back a link. You click it, you donate, and you're done.
16: Pretty simple.
15: It is pretty simple. And how about Bruce and Gatos' Outspoken match?
16: It's a match.
15: Let's do it. I mean, if you've got $100, we'll match it. You know? 1,000? You know what's funny? Jerry was telling me, Jerry Brown
16: with St. Mary's.
15: He said, you know, there's a woman out there who gave $5,000 last year.
16: I remember
15: you
16: that.
15: I haven't seen her yet.
16: She hasn't donated this year.
15: Are you out there? Because it'd be Hello. A nice thing right now. Be a nice thing.
16: What would it take to get you?
15: It'd take a little bit. You know
16: mm-hmm.
15: what I mean?
16: Mm-hmm. Mm-hmm.
15: I think that what is important is, of course, you know, Bruce, we're fundraising the money. You know, we have a platform. Mm-hmm. We should use it. If we don't use it, we're not doing our job. So this is something that we're very passionate about, and it's feeding people. And I think that's part of it. We need to raise money. That raises, you know, that brings in meals. But I also think telling the story of who's in line is very important.
16: Who uses a food bank? Because I think for many people, they may have a perception, and I'm going to go out and say it's probably not accurate.
15: I don't think it's that. You know what? And I was surprised by that a few years ago. Mm-hmm. I mean, it is your neighbor. It is someone you're going to church with, and you just don't suspect it.
16: It's a coworker in some cases. Right. It is the people you see going through your normal day, and you don't realize what's going on behind the scenes.
15: So here's another story of who's in line at St. Mary's Food Bank. And Jerry Brown from St. Mary's Food Bank tells this story.
17: I was talking to a lady. She is a special ed teacher. Mm. She makes $50,000 a year.
15: She's doing God's work.
17: Her kids are 16, 14, and 11, and they're all football players.
15: Oh,
17: okay? And it's time to eat.
16: I was going
17: to
16: say.
17: And then 2 hours later, it's time to eat. And she got $300 a month from SNAP.
16: Okay.
17: Then the shutdown happened in November.
16: And got it disappeared. Zero.
17: Since then, she's been trying to get back on, calling, going and standing in line, mm-hmm. not happening. Her son, the 16-year-old, had come to St. Mary's and volunteered to help pack food boxes and said, Mom, why don't you go to St. Mary's Food Bank? When I was there, people were walking away with grocery carts full of food, mm-hmm. and it's fresh fruits and vegetables. It's all the stuff we like.
16: Right. Stuff you would have bought anyway.
17: Stuff we like. And she said, I don't think that food is for us.
16: Ooh.
17: You know, she didn't feel like at that point in her, you know, I can do this. I've always done this. Mm-hmm. Why can't I do it now? Well, that $300 a month is the difference between having the food. You can't rob from somewhere else. You got to keep the lights on. You got to keep gas in the tank. You got to keep paying the rent.
16: Yeah, we talked about the people who were just getting by, didn't have a lot of wiggle room, and costs going through the roof for the last 3 months have erased that wiggle room.
15: So is she coming in now?
17: She came out with food. I told her, you know, of other possibilities that she can do to help her make it through the month. And she looked at me and she said, I can breathe.
15: Hmm. Oh, gosh.
17: I can breathe. I don't know if that's every story. But that was her story, and you know she's working hard for doing a job that's difficult, helping so many other people, and she can't make enough money to support her family doing that.
15: Right, I can breathe.
16: You know what I take from that also is, and it's something again when we think about a food bank, when we think about St. Mary's, this is not permanent. This is a short term. Emergency, just can't make ends meet, want to make sure there's food on the table for the kids next month, next week, whatever it might be. That's what it exists for. This is not a long-term program. This is short-term emergency food for people.
15: Yeah. I just, like, I listen to that. I can breathe. Mm. Like, everyone has had a stressful a part of their life moment that you remember more than anything. Maybe it was a time in your life where you went through a very stressful situation and you felt that every single day, right? Can you imagine feeling stress over trying to feed your family?
16: It's a different level of stress.
15: I can't imagine that. That I cannot imagine. You know, like you're stressed out at work. Okay, a lot of us are stressed out at work. How many are stressed out because they don't know if they can feed their kid? Oh, man. That is a whole different tier and another level. It really, really is.
16: I got an interesting text, okay. And I hope they don't mind if me share it. Can we access St. Mary's from Apache Junction? Because it's so far away. Here's what I would tell you. We know St. Mary's being the largest food bank in Arizona. They have over 600 partner food banks.
15: They do.
16: And so St. Mary's, because they are as large as they are, they supply food to other food banks around the valley. So there is a food bank out in East Valley. There's multiple ones out in the East Valley. I apologize. I don't know the names or the addresses of them. But fair to say, part of how they stock their shelves and take care of their community, even all the way out there, is because of St. Mary's Food Bank.
15: There's no doubt. I mean, it is a time of year where there's such a necessity from so many different people. And the lines are long and like, you know, it's 110 today. I think that's their lines are long, man.
16: And people they line up. There's cars lined up to do this.
15: 2,500 families went through the three locations for St. Mary's yesterday.
16: Yeah.
15: That's not people. That's families. Well, so you're not counting. So you're, I think you're counting like one car full of people.
16: Yeah. So who knows how many, right?
15: 2,500 families
16: that
15: are saying we need food. We need a box of food.
16: And this is end of the month.
15: Yeah.
16: You get down to the end of the month and people run short. It happens.
15: Right.
16: And that 2,500, that's a bigger number than they have, you know, at the beginning of the month. It's just business picks up, if you will. Your neighbors need your help.
15: We're going to do something about it, and you're going to do something about it.
16: Yeah.
15: And all you need to do is text food to 620-620. Food to 620-620. By the way, you know, we should say this too. You want to give $1,000, you get it all back on your Arizona state taxes, for dollar.
16: And that's in the text when you text food.
15: Yep.
16: To 620-620, it has the information on that Arizona charitable tax credit.
15: And we'll have more information on, we're going to actually tell you coming up very soon, how close are we to 1 million meals? Because we're getting a lot of texts. How close are you guys?
16: Yeah.
15: We are crunching the numbers. We should have
16: something. It involves math.
15: Very, very soon.
16: Yeah.
15: And we'll tell you how close we are, because then we're going to ask you to give so we can get there. 1 million meals. Can you imagine feeding 1 million people in Arizona?
16: It's amazing. And it's because of you people.
15: That is true.
16: Who are you talking about, you people? Checking the headlines on the way. We've got Heidi Hummel. She'll get you up to speed on that. And coming up next, it's time for the stream team.
15: Yes.
16: We'll tell you what maybe you should or you shouldn't be watching this weekend. It's coming up next through Outspoken on KTAR.
15: All right, America's turning.
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6: At 3:17, I'm Heidi Hommel, and this is what you need to know right now. The Maricopa County Recorder and Board of Supervisors say voters in the July primary won't be affected by their election authority dispute, which has reached the state Supreme Court. But for now, an appeals court has maintained the board's control over early in-person voting, which HEAP is fighting for control over. HEAP does argue if something goes wrong with early in-person voting in the primaries, he'll be blamed, despite not controlling those sites. Phoenix police today announcing the arrest of two people in connection with a homicide investigation. The incident occurred last Friday around 2 a.m. Officers responded to the area of 45th Avenue and Indian School Road and found a man in a crashed vehicle with gunshot wounds. He died from his injuries at the hospital. Authorities continued their investigation and established probable cause to arrest two suspects. The investigation remains ongoing. All of our top stories are just 15 minutes away. For more news, go to KTAR.com. or the KTAR News app. And now for a check on traffic, here's Enrique Garcia live from the Valley Chevy Dealers Traffic Center.
2: Thank you, Heidi. Glendale with a crash on the right-hand shoulder. Loop 101, Agua Fria, westbound near 75th Avenue. And Mesa with a crash on the right-hand shoulder. US 60, Superstation Freeway, westbound near Alma School Road. Enrique Garcia, KTAR News.
6: Checking the temperature in Glendale, right now it's 109 degrees. 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
16: Time now for the Stream Team. We're going to tell you what we've been watching and maybe what you should maybe watch or avoid. Gatos, we had a mandate again this week.
15: Yes, but my wife sat in the middle of us at the movie theater.
16: She did.
15: Because I don't want to sit that close.
16: Two guys can't sit next to each other in a movie theater.
15: Well, I sit next to you right now for four hours. It's a lot.
16: We went and saw the preview of Supergirl.
15: Yes. And it's kind of cool to see the pre-screening because I'm a member of the Phoenix.
16: You are not a member of the Phoenix Film Critics Society. You're an honorary member. You're Phoenix Film Critics Society adjacent.
15: I am an honorary member, if you will. Okay, so everybody knows I'm a big Superman fan.
16: You are, and that's why you really wanted to go see this movie.
15: Yeah, I mean, when I saw some of the previews, I said, I'm not going to like this.
16: Because
15: I don't understand why she's drunk. Supergirl is drunk.
16: That's not an exaggeration.
15: No.
16: Like at the beginning of the movie, she's like a booze hound.
15: Superman came out last summer.
16: Mm-hmm.
15: Okay. At the end of that movie, and you've had a year to see it, so I don't care if it's a
16: spoiler. No spoilers.
15: Well, she kind of strolls into the Fortress of Solitude loaded. And I was like, I don't know what kind of movie this is going to be.
16: Okay.
15: And I don't really understand. Like, is she bored? She's got these superpowers. Is she bored? We went to see Supergirl. Here's a clip. And I think you and I saw this movie differently.
16: Yeah, that's fair.
0: Here's the thing. My cousin and I have very different ideas about what it means to be a hero. He sees the good in everyone. I see the truth.
15: She's a gritty character. And certainly at the beginning of this movie, she is drunk. And so I'm trying to figure out, well, why is that?
16: Okay.
15: And my guess was, you know, she comes from Krypton, right? It explodes. And she comes to Earth. And my thought was, she's bored. No, there is a backstory. And I thought they told the backstory really well. And maybe as a Superman fan, mm-hmm. that's why I like this movie.
16: Okay.
15: They showed Krypton and they showed what she went through as I believe a teen while Krypton was exploding.
16: Right.
15: It's grief.
16: Right.
15: She's drinking herself.
16: Dealing with her grief.
15: That's fair. So if you went to, if you saw the Superman movie last summer, that was more about hope. Now, I told you. I thought Superman did a good job.
16: He's in this movie as well.
15: He is. I just didn't like the movie.
16: Okay.
15: I didn't like the Superman movie.
16: What do you think about Supergirl?
15: I liked it a lot.
16: Okay.
15: And you know what? It reminded me, and you and I agree on this because we said
16: we just don't think it's a good thing. Keep going.
15: Exactly. I thought it was a good thing. It kind of reminds you of Guardians of the Galaxy.
16: I thought it. At times, I was like, I'm watching Guardians of the Galaxy.
15: A bit. Yeah.
16: And this movie could use Groot.
15: Maybe. Maybe. I like that it didn't have the stinking dog in it that much. I don't like Super Dog.
16: Wasn't a lot of crypto
15: and
16: in that, there.
15: And it was way too much in the Superman movie.
16: Okay.
15: So I like the fight scenes. I like the backstory. I think her character was interesting that it was, she was filled with grief. And we saw that backstory. They didn't just skip over it like she's some party girl getting drunk. No, there's a reason why all that was.
16: Okay.
15: So I enjoyed it. It had some great fight scenes. I thought the characters were pretty good. Is it the greatest superhero movie? No, but I was entertained.
16: All right.
15: Now you didn't love it.
16: No, I gave it a 2.5 out of 5. Right. I realize it's really difficult to do anything new with a superhero movie. They're all the same. Follow me on this.
15: Okay.
16: Hero falls on hard time. Hero finds themselves. Hero redeems themselves.
15: Okay.
16: It's the same plot every single superhero movie. I thought there were interesting parts to it, but again, it just felt very okay. Mm. It's okay. Unless you're a super fan,
15: mm-hmm.
16: See what I did there?
15: Yeah, but I didn't think I would like this movie as a super fan.
16: I don't think you need to rush out and see it in the theaters. When it comes streaming, you'll watch it and you'll be like, that's fine. All right.
15: You know, it did have a little bit of a news angle in it. Epstein.
16: There's human trafficking in it.
15: Yeah,
16: yes.
15: Part of the plot is that. Yeah. And so I thought, okay, I don't know if they did it on purpose,
16: okay.
15: But that was part
16: of it. Well, they filmed it, a while ago.
15: Right, but that was part of the plot. And I was thinking, okay, maybe that's the deal. But so, I liked it.
16: Fair enough.
15: I think if you go use the AMC or Harkins air conditioning and go see the movie, Supergirl.
16: It's a good week. All right. I don't know if I've mentioned that I am the actual member of the Phoenix Film Critics Society around here.
15: So am I.
16: And I also saw a movie that is opening in theaters. And I don't know what I was expecting, but it wasn't exactly this. It's a new film. It's called The Death of Robin Hood.
1: People speak of Robin Hood, tell his stories. They're all lies. He was not a hero. You were a murderous brigand.
16: That is Hugh Jackman as Robin Hood in a way you've never seen Robin Hood. Not so much take from the rich and give to the poor, but take from whoever he wants, and a lot of times kind of kept it himself. The movie kind of goes down the path of Robin Hood committed a lot of crime and murdered people along the way. And was it always for good?
15: Mm.
16: Was it always, you know what I'm saying? Or was there a certain amount of he was an outlaw, lived like an outlaw, and the tale that got told over the years made him into this positive mythical character, when reality is there were some issues with him, all right? He is gravely injured after a battle, and he meets a woman at the end who helps him find himself and redeem himself, if you will. It's called The Death of Robin Hood. It stars Hugh Jackman. It is dark and it is violent. Let's get that out of the way.
15: I like that.
16: You might exactly love this. Instead of your lovely, merry Robin Hood, it is a dark and brooding Robin Hood. On the 1 to 5 scale, I give it 3 stars. All right. So there you go. We got Death of Robin Hood and Supergirl, both in theaters. Lovely air conditioning in those theaters.
15: Beautiful.
16: Popcorn and soda.
15: Love the popcorn.
16: And you can watch some movies. All right, coming up next. We're outspoken against hunger in the month of June. All right? We want to talk to you a little bit about our March to a Million Meals and what it means to your neighbors. We'll talk about it next. Outspoken on KTAR.
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6: It's 3:31. I'm Heidi Hommel.
10: Each side is going to do their part.
6: The election authority fight within Maricopa County is now at the Arizona Supreme Court. But both sides say the ongoing primary won't be affected. KTAR's Valen Overstolz is live in the Southeast Valley with the story.
11: Supervisors are still battling over who exactly controls in-person early voting sites. For now, a court stay gives the board that authority, and Supervisor Galvin says voters should not be worried.
12: That's because the duties are laid out by statute over what the Board of Supervisors needs to do for elections and what the recorder needs to do for elections.
11: Recorder Justin Heap agrees voters will not be affected, telling the Mike Broomhead Show today.
13: The voters are not going to know any difference. The mail-in ballots will still go out. The early voting sites will be run.
11: However, Heap argues if something does go wrong with early in-person voting, he'll be blamed despite not controlling those sites as of now. Live in the Southeast Valley, Balin Overstolz, KTAR News.
6: Large weddings and corporate events will be closely monitored and punished if they get out of hand after a new ordinance was passed by the Scottsdale City Council.
14: So I'm sure, you know, there will be challenges as we start to unveil this and move forward this with this new ordinance. But again, on a case-by-case basis, you'll know it when you see it.
6: That's Scottsdale Mayor Lisa Borowski on Arizona's Evening News. She says it will incentivize property owners to make clear what they're offering their space for and what renters can use it for. Several fires continue to burn across Arizona. As of last night, the largest active wildfire in the state, the Sycamore Fire north of Globe, has burned nearly 12,000 acres and is nearly 40% contained. Meanwhile, the Pocket Fire north of Sedona has grown to nearly 1,500 acres with no containment. Crews battling the blaze face the possibility of increasingly difficult weather conditions, strong winds, and low humidity expected through the weekend. And now for a check on traffic, here's Enrique Garcia, live from the Valley Chevy Dealers Traffic Center.
0: Thank you, Heidi. Glendale with an exit ramp closed. Loop 101, Agua Fria northbound near Indian School Road. Mesa with a crash in the right-hand shoulder. US 60 Superstition Freeway westbound near Alma School Road. 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
6: Today's high, 110, and we hit it. The low is going to cool off to 88 degrees, slightly cooler tomorrow with a high of 107 and down to 103 by Sunday with sunny skies. Right now, it is 110 degrees in Goodyear. 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
1: Hey, it's Jim Sharp. Lake Powell, located where I grew up along the Arizona-Utah border, is at its lowest summer level ever, and more than tourist dollars are in danger, so is its ability to generate electricity. LaDonna Harvey and I explore what can be done on Arizona's Morning News Monday on 92.3 FM and KTAR's YouTube channel.
16: I'm Bruce Escados. We're outspoken here on KTAR. We do this from 2 to 6 Monday through Friday. Thank you for spending time with us on your Friday. We are also outspoken against hunger, Gatos, and we have been raising money, and we call it a march to a million meals.
2: Yeah, we were trying to get 500,000 meals. We blew right past it because so many people were gracious with their money and just awesome, and we said, you know what? Let's move the goalposts. So we are
16: in a good way. Yes. A lot of time when you say move the goalposts, it's a bad thing.
2: Is that right?
16: I think it is.
2: I didn't know that, or I'll come up with a different
16: term.
2: It's
16: a good thing. No, it's a positive.
2: We came up with a new goal. So I still have goal in there.
16: Yeah.
2: A million meals. A million meals.
16: Nice.
2: So that's what we're working on. So all you have to do is text the word food to 620-620. Text the word food to 620-620. And you can get give. That yeah,
5: it's good. Yeah.
16: Hey, and I'm sorry.
5: Sorry to jump in really quick.
16: First lady of Outspoken,
2: Miss Julius.
5: Yes, we just got an interesting call into the studio. I think you guys might want to hear it.
16: We don't take phone calls on this show.
5: No, I think you should. There's a surprise.
16: There's somebody on the phone.
2: Yeah. We're taking a phone call now.
5: Yeah.
2: Okay.
5: I think you should.
16: You're not going to tell us who it is.
2: You're not going
5: to. No.
2: All right. This should be fun. All right. Go ahead. Why don't you
16: put them through, as we say in the radio business.
2: Hello. You're on KTAR. I don't know what else to
16: don't
2: say.
16: Cuss. Right? You're on the radio live, whatever you say.
2: Who is this?
10: Hey, guys. How you doing? This is Jason Eisenberg. I'm the tournament chairman for the 2026 WM Phoenix Open.
2: Heck,
10: I'm here to help you guys raise some money and get some meals.
16: Okay, hold on a second here. Now, wait a minute. If you're are you with the Thunderbirds?
10: I am with the Thunderbirds. Yes, we're the host organization for the Phoenix Open.
16: And you guys, obviously, the Waste Management Open is a huge fundraiser, and then you guys distribute funds around the community. Oh, I like where this is headed.
2: A good phone
16: I like
2: call.
16: Where this yeah, is going.
2: Right. Oh, you have center stage, my friend.
10: Yeah, I thought I'd distribute some of those funds to you guys here today.
16: Yeah.
10: And make a $10,000 contribution to your guys' efforts.
16: Wonderful. Oh, yeah.
10: Hopefully
16: thank you.
10: Put you guys closer to your goal of a million meals help this community that does so much for us.
2: Oh, my gosh.
16: That is outstanding. Seriously. Jason, you are. Thank you.
2: Oh, my gosh.
10: You're welcome. Thank you guys for all you're doing. It's a great cause. It's a great organization. It's a real honor to be a part of it.
2: So what made you call in and say, you know what, let's do 10 grand. What is it about St. Mary's Food Bank that made you say, you know what, I got to get in here?
10: It's a great cause. You know, it's they help the population of the valley that needs it. They do great work for our community. And the more we can do to give back, I mean, this is why the Thunderbirds exist. This is why the WM Phoenix Open is the great charity event that it is. You know, we raise the money to give back to the community, and this could not be more perfect for what we're trying to accomplish. So it's a real honor just to be a part of it. And again, hopefully this encourages people to continue those donations.
16: Yeah.
10: And we can raise some more money and get some more meals for you guys.
16: Oh, wow. Thunderbirds are awesome. And thank you. Not just for the open, which is the fun part, but also the awesome part of distributing all that money and helping people in the community, including amazing organizations like St. Mary's Food Bank. Jason Eisenberg, we really appreciate you today.
2: Thank you.
10: Yeah, absolutely, guys. My pleasure.
16: All right.
2: Oh, man, that was a shock.
16: Jason Eisenberg, he's the tournament chairman of the Phoenix Open, for goodness sakes. I mean, that's a guy that knows where the money's coming from, for goodness sakes.
2: Oh, my God. We got 10 grand just now.
16: We got 10 large. Add it to the bank.
2: Oh my gosh.
16: Okay, so now we're challenging you guys. You heard the Thunderbirds are coming to the table.
2: I'm just a little taken aback. I mean, you know, it's not every day that somebody throws you a 10 grand.
16: No, it is not. Sadly, might I point out. Yes.
2: Should have asked them for open tickets when we had them.
16: You always missed out on the option, did you?
2: Because you know it has to always be about me in the end.
16: You always try to turn it around to yourself at
2: some point. I think everybody knows about the Thunderbirds. I think, you know, everybody knows how charitable that they are and what good people that they are.
16: Without a doubt.
2: You know, it is a cool thing, just, you know, to pull the curtain back. Mm-hmm. It's a cool thing for Bruce and I. You know, we wanted to put, you know, Outspoken Against Hunger out, and to see how many people, you know, of everyday listeners, of charitable places, politicians, mm-hmm. I mean, you know, sports figures who have given, it's been incredible. And that's
16: it really brings the community together, doesn't it?
2: It does. And I was on with Broomhead today, and he made a really good point. Ooh. We argue about everything in this world. There's nothing that anybody can agree on. This you can agree on. Hey, do you want to feed a child? Hell yes, I do. Hey, would you like to feed a veteran that's in line? Absolutely. I'd like to do that. How do I do that?
16: Right.
2: It's 100%. And that's what Mike was saying. I'm like, you nailed it. That is right.
16: Here, here.
2: That's why we blew past 500,000 meals.
16: Agreed.
2: And now we're on the march to 1 million. So again, Jason Eisenberg calling us out of the blue. Thunderbirds. A tournament chair of the Open.
16: 10 large.
2: $10,000.
16: Yeah, man, that is fantastic.
2: All right, so we're going to crunch some numbers here, but we are well on our way.
16: We're getting close
2: to 1 million meals. So hop on the bandwagon,
16: please.
2: Jason just did. So follow his lead. All you have to do is text food to 620-620. Text food to 620-620. And we can't thank the Thunderbirds and Jason Eisenberg enough. Oh, my gosh.
16: And if you're one of the people that went to the Open, thank you, because you going to the Open gives the Thunderbirds opportunity to turn around and hand out money to charities and organizations like St. Mary's Food Bank. So thank you guys all very much.
2: $10,000.
16: $10,000. That's really cool. Thank you.
2: Fantastic.
16: Jason Eisenberg doing big things on a Friday. You can too. Remember, text the word food to 620-620. We realize 10 grand is not in your budget, may not be in your budget.
2: If it is, great.
16: But whatever you can spare, whatever it means to you, it goes to a great cause. Every dollar provides 5 meals. Every dollar provides 5 meals.
2: Text food to 620-620. We march towards 1 million meals heading to St. Mary's Food Bank. And soon we'll be able to tell you really exactly how close we are.
16: Hey, let's talk a little bit about what's going on in the news around us and the latest coming out of Iran, the Strait of Hormuz. And
2: not a good day.
16: Is this a ratcheting up of tensions? We'll give you the latest. It's up next, Outspoken on KTAR.
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9: At 3:45, I'm Heidi Hommel, and this is what you need to know right now.
10: Shots fired, 998, suspects down, has a gun, not moving.
9: You just heard a clip of body camera footage released by Phoenix police of an officer-involved shooting. The incident happened on June 11th near 23rd Avenue and Pinnacle Peak Road. Officers attempted to arrest 56-year-old James Glenn on a felony warrant tied to alleged sexual conduct with a minor. Police say Glenn raised a handgun and pointed it at officers following a chase. Two officers fired their weapons, both striking Glenn, who was pronounced dead at the scene. You can read more about this story at KTAR.com. In response to a record number of sick, injured, and abused pets, the Arizona Humane Society is having a free adoption day Saturday, June 27th. AZ Humane Society President and CEO Steve Hansen says they're on track to take care of nearly 28,000 pets this year, which is the highest number in a decade. All adoption fees are waived at all three locations. Go to azhumane.org to find out how you can help. All of our top stories are just 15 minutes away. For more news, go to KTAR.com or the KTAR News app. And now for a check on traffic, here's Enrique Garcia, live from the Valley Chevy Dealers Traffic Center.
11: Thank you, Heidi. Glendale with a crash on the right-hand shoulder, Loop 101, Agua Fria, westbound near 75th Avenue, and Mesa, a crash on the right-hand shoulder, US 60, Superstition Freeway, westbound near Alma School Road. 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
4: You know, it's funny. 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
5: Oh, really? Yeah, oh, that's because you're pimping for money in the morning with Broomhead.
4: Me and Broomhead are pimping for money. Yeah. I think we got $5,000 this morning.
5: Wow.
4: Yeah.
5: Outstanding.
4: So I found myself, I'm like, I forgot what the cue was.
5: Okay.
4: It's at the end, and I'm like, don't worry, just text food to 620-620.
5: Well, you really put your mind to this one.
4: Well, I knew I was going to read it on the morning show, so I went kind of easy.
5: Okay.
4: 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B, no, and I'm super uninterested. 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
5: Oh, okay.
4: Do we not have superhero fans listening to the show?
5: I don't know.
4: It's really rude. Wow. By the way, I thought the movie was good.
5: I thought it was okay.
4: It. Yeah. I liked it better than you did.
5: You did.
4: I think it's worth going to see.
5: Fair enough.
4: KTAR.com. You could go and vote, and there you have it.
5: So, not sure what you want to make of this, but let's just start from here. Because it's already tomorrow in Iran, right? I mean, and so that's when they say yesterday. Iran fired drones, apparently four of them, at a ship that was passing through the Strait of Hormuz that I'm going to go ahead and assume didn't pay the toll.
4: You mean they didn't get the insurance?
5: Didn't get the insurance. One of them struck the ship. Three of them missed or were shot down.
4: Wow.
5: So
4: I mean, Iran is flexing right now.
5: Right. So
4: they're saying we own the strait.
5: Well,
4: and that's how it's going. It's going to go. And so we can't stop it.
5: The U.S. military says it has now conducted strikes against Iranian sites in retaliation for this attack on a Singapore flagged container ship. The Ever Lovely. I kid you not. That is the name of the ship. Now, you know that I am now a Strait of Hormuz expert. There are three lanes through the Strait of Hormuz.
4: I know you're watching YouTube way too much.
5: There is the northern route by the Iranian coast.
4: Where are the bombs?
5: The middle, which is international waters. That's where the mines are. Mm. And then there's the southern route near the coast of Oman.
4: Yeah.
5: So the United States, Trump acknowledged this the other day, that we've been sneaking ships out using the little southern Oman route, right?
4: Okay.
5: This ship was in that Oman southern route when it was struck by Iranian drones. So they were basically saying, don't think you're sneaking out of here.
4: Oh, boy.
5: And I just bring it up because I still think it is arguably one of the most insane things in a completely insane war, which is Iran is offering insurance.
4: That's
5: now,
4: incredible.
5: This is in addition to the insurance you would normally have for a big ship, you know, going in sea and all the cargo. This is special insurance, Gatos. It's insurance against terrorism. It's insurance against your ship being hit by a missile or a drone. It's insurance against you hitting a mine. It's insurance against, some guys on a boat coming up with guns and jumping on board and hijacking your ship. All things that Iran is threatening to do to them. It is the mob. It'd be a shame if something happened to your nice boat.
4: It works.
5: You throw us a little bit of money, we'll make sure your boat's okay.
4: Yeah, you don't get in or out unless you pay them now.
5: Well, and I don't know if this sounds crazy and what you make of this. Oman, which is one of our...
4: Oh, they're jumping in now. They want some of the cash,
5: too. They're an ally. I mean, we're not at war with Oman. They said, well, come on. Why is Iran making all the money off this?
4: We got our hand out, too.
5: We're halfway in between the Strait of Hormuz. We kind of share it. Can we go halvesies?
4: It every day proves that it was just a catastrophic blunder what the president did. And you can't blame our military. You can't blame the Pentagon. You have to blame the president. And it's not because I hate the president or I'm a never Trumper. No, no. Listen, I don't hate the man. I just don't think he's a good president. I was hoping we'd win this war.
5: I think at this point that's pretty solved.
4: I didn't want to go into this war. That's the thing. But this is a man who totally destroyed his presidency on February 28th after he was sitting in the Situation Room with another world leader who, by the way, should never have been there. That is sacred ground. And Netanyahu played him like a fiddle.
5: Well, I don't think
4: and Trump said, yep, sounds good to me. And they went to war.
5: This ceasefire is now starting to feel a lot like the last ceasefire, which included a lot of firing.
4: Yeah, but, you know, the president has to fire back. And Iran doesn't really care.
5: Obviously.
4: Because Iran's not going to shut this deal down. They're going to get hundreds of billions of dollars.
5: They already did.
4: Well, I'm just saying.
5: And we removed sanctions.
4: Oh, the sanctions definitely have been removed.
5: Yeah.
4: Yeah. This is the greatest deal Iran has ever gotten.
5: Yeah. And it feels like they're kind of thumbing their nose at us a lot.
4: I think they've done that for months, man.
5: Check of the headlines are on the way. Heidi Hommel, she's got that for you. And coming up next, we're going to tell you, we're getting a little bit closer, Gatos, to providing 1 million meals to families in need this summer.
4: 1 million.
5: Yeah. We're talking about it next. We're Outspoken on KTAR.
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4: It's 4 o'clock. I'm Heidi Hommel. The death toll in Wednesday's double earthquake in Venezuela is now over 900 and expected to increase even more. Thousands are injured or missing. Relief efforts underway in Florida, where several organizations are coordinating donations and shipping to help Venezuelans in the disaster zone. Miami-Dade Mayor Daniela Levine Cava told ABC Miami today all kinds of relief donations are needed.
5: We also need financial donations because it costs money to ship these items, and also the stores in Venezuela are still with supplies, and so most efficient to be able to purchase there, even with gift cards to those who are directly affected.
4: Longtime Cardinals radio play-by-play announcer Dave Pasch is leaving the team after 24 seasons. KTAR's Chris Havlick has more live in the newsroom.
6: Heidi, Pasch is taking on an expanded role at ESPN. He'll be remembered in Phoenix for calls like this.
7: Dockett running near side at the 15. Dockett inside the 10. That's it! The Cardinals have shocked the world! Trey Petrou! The Cards have done it! They're going to Super Bowl 43!
6: And Pasch tells Outspoken with Bruce and Gatos that the 2008 season and Super Bowl 43 were a highlight of his career.
8: I'll never forget the feeling of being that close to winning a Super Bowl and being part of the first championship in Cardinals history and then watching it slip away at the end.
6: Dave Pasch will continue to do college games for ESPN as well as some NFL play-by-play. Live in the newsroom, Chris Havlick, KTAR News.
9: Each side is going to do their part.
4: The election authority fight within Maricopa County is now at the Arizona Supreme Court, but both sides say the ongoing primary won't be affected.
10: The county recorder and board of supervisors are still battling over who exactly controls in-person early voting sites. For now, a court stay gives the board that authority, and Supervisor Galvin says voters should not be worried.
11: That's because their duties are laid out by statute over what the board of supervisors needs to do for elections and what the recorder needs to do for elections.
10: Recorder Justin Heap agrees voters won't be affected, telling the Mike Broomhead Show today.
12: The voters are not going to know any difference. The mail-in ballots will still go out. The early voting sites will be run.
10: However, Heap argues if something does go wrong with early in-person voting, he'll be blamed despite not controlling those sites as of now. Ballin Overstoles, KTAR News.
4: Scottsdale City Council's newest decision to crack down on short-term rentals will help law enforcement and property owners, according to Scottsdale Mayor Lisa Borowski.
13: Before we enacted this new definition, it did prohibit commercial uses or party house rentals. This has been going on for a long time. This just spells it out a little bit clearer.
4: She tells Arizona's Evening News the ordinance clears up event centers as organized gatherings tied to a commercial purpose, including weddings and corporate events, but not including things like birthday celebrations. The Arizona Humane Society will be waiving adoption fees at their three locations tomorrow, June 27th. CEO and president of AZ Humane Society, Dr. Stephen Hansen, says the free adoption day is in response to a record number of sick, injured, and abused pets in their care.
14: And we're now on track to care for nearly 28,000 pets in 2026. This is the highest number in more than a decade.
4: Go to azhumane.org to find out how you can help. Traffic and weather now. Here's Enrique Garcia live in the Valley Chevy Dealers Traffic Center.
15: Thank you, Heidi. Glendale with an exit ramp closed. Loop 101, Agua Fria northbound near Indian School Road. Phoenix with a crash on 67th Avenue and McKinley Road. And Chandler with a crash on 56th Street and Fairway Drive. 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
4: Parts of the valley hit that high of 110 today. The overnight low is going to cool down to 88 degrees. Slightly cooler tomorrow, mostly sunny with a high of 107, down to 103 by Sunday with plenty of sunshine. Right now in Chandler, it's 110 degrees. 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
17: It's Arizona's reigning, defending, undisputed number one talk show.
19: Two until six.
17: All right. Welcome to Outspoken with Bruce and Gatos, hour number three.
19: Oh, so many people are going to tell you. Hour number three is the best of the hours.
17: What could be better than feeding 1 million Arizonans? I say nothing. And so we are on the march to 1 million meals for St. Mary's Food Bank. We're outspoken against hunger in the month of June. And so many of you are just pouring in your donations. This is the last Friday that we're going to be doing this, and we're trying to deliver 1 million meals to St. Mary's Food Bank. We've got donations of $10. We've got donations of $1,000.
19: Yeah.
17: We've got somebody giving $12 the other day.
19: We had the Thunderbirds give us $10,000. Thank you to the Thunderbirds.
17: The Thunderbirds today.
19: Yeah.
17: Right?
19: Outstanding.
17: Jason Eisenberg called us at, 3:30-ish
19: or something.
17: And he goes, you know what? I got 10K for you.
19: 10 large.
17: Yeah. We know that Axon has been amazing for us. They gave us $75,000. And so we are on the way to 1 million meals, but we still need your help to give. Feed someone. Text food to 620-620. A lot of people are texting that, mm-hmm. and they're also leaving messages. They're donating and then leaving a message, and you can do that.
19: You can do that. You can donate in honor of somebody. You can donate and tell us a story about why you're donating. We have examples where people that say, you know what? I used to be that person.
17: Right.
19: I used to miss meals. Now I'm doing much better, and I feel like I can help others. You know, there's all kinds of stories out there. Your why is your why. But let us know. We'd love to hear it.
17: There's an anonymous donation made, and a note was left. This is what you can do when you text food to 620-620. Mm-hmm. If I can go out to dinner and spend $100 on one meal, I can donate $100 to give 500 meals.
19: Wow.
17: So $1 turns into 5 meals.
19: Right.
17: So you give $100, and that turns into 500 meals. If you have $100, you can feed 500 people right now. And that's what this person did.
19: There may not be a better use of $100.
17: There's no doubt. Text food to 620-620. Heidi says, I was blessed to have friends, family, and coworkers bring us food while going through chemo.
19: Oh, my.
17: So now I pay it forward.
19: That's outstanding.
17: Meals.
19: Food is the international language, isn't it?
17: It really is.
19: And, you know, it's one of those things, and you don't think about it until you hear somebody say it out loud. I know we had Jerry Brown in here. We had the CEO at St. Mary's in here, too. And, you know, they said, you know, there is, if you're struggling, there isn't any electric bill bank.
17: Right.
19: There isn't a car loan bank. There isn't a rent bank. There is a food bank. It is the place that you can go, because the other stuff ain't going to let you slide.
17: Nope.
19: Not going to let you slide.
17: Nope. So reading some of the messages that all of you are leaving, I think that gives, you know, many of you kind of a peek in about who's giving, mm-hmm, right? Mm-hmm. How about who is in line at St. Mary's? There are many different people of all different ages, of all different backgrounds. Jerry Brown from St. Mary's Food Bank told us about these two women that were in line at St. Mary's Food Bank. So we want you to listen, and then we hope that you text food to 620-620.
20: everybody in the line has a different story. We've talked right. about veterans. We've talked about seniors. We've talked about mom and dads with kids. We've talked about all different walks of life, and they're all there. This is a lady I met on Friday. She's 60 years old. Her mom is 80. They both came. They're both widows.
17: Both of them are widows.
20: Both are widows. Both lost their husbands.
19: Oh, goodness. Gosh.
20: I asked her, how did you wind up here? And her head dropped. And the first thing she said to me out of her mouth was, things change so fast.
19: Oh, goodness.
20: So I said, tell me what's going on. Tell me your story. She goes, if you met me 4 years ago, my husband and I had retired. We had money in the bank. So they said money was not a problem. He got cancer.
19: No.
20: Bill after bill after bill after bill. Jeez. Certain things are covered. Certain things are not. He passed away in 2024. Mm. When he passed away, she found out that he didn't really have his business in order. And there were more bills to pay. And while she was trying to pay the medical bills, somebody came on the internet posing as a medical company that owed her money and scammed her out of five figures.
19: Oh.
20: Gone, gone, goodbye. Nothing you can do. And all of a sudden, the money you had as a cushion is gone.
19: Gone. She's in a massive hole.
20: Two Social Security checks to one. Bills that, you know, some bills go away when someone passes. Some
19: don't.
20: You have to finish.
19: Yeah.
20: And she said, things change so fast.
19: Things change so fast.
17: And that she was, finds herself in a line at St. Mary's.
20: She goes, I still go to the grocery store. I said, but whenever something comes up, she had a mouth full of dental work.
19: Uh-huh.
20: And she said, when I have to go to the dentist, when you're a senior, some things are covered and some things aren't. Mm-hmm. And so when something comes up, if you're a widow and something's wrong with your roof or something's wrong with your air conditioner, this is something that the husband always took care of.
19: Yeah. That's now, not unusual. You hear these stories a lot. One person in the family kind of does all the bookkeeping, the bills and everything. And what happens when one of them's gone? You all of a sudden, wow.
20: I don't know how much it costs. I don't know what it should cost.
19: Right.
20: I don't know. Ugh. And she doesn't come to the food bank all the time. She still shops the sales. But when something comes up that she can't handle in her budget, she comes to St. Mary's for a little bit of help.
17: A little bit of help. That's where your donation goes. It goes to feeding someone who needs a little bit of help. Feeding someone who is in a bind. That's where your money goes.
19: Damn.
17: Feeding a child. Feeding someone who is elderly. Who is in a bind out there?
19: Needs a little bit of... needs a helping hand.
17: Yeah.
19: Just needs a little bit of time, right? A little, cut them some slack. This is not a permanent thing. This is an emergency food bank.
17: Right. Text food to 620-620. Charles just donated. If it wasn't for the school food program, there would have been days that my sister and I would have went hungry. Thank you for feeding those in need and all the work you do.
19: Wow.
17: Brent. It breaks my heart that there are kids that go without meals.
19: Yeah.
17: When me and my family are throwing leftovers away every couple of days, we're blessed. I wish I could give more. And that's Brent.
19: Whatever. You remember that story. Did your parents used to, you know, there's kids starving in Africa, finish your plate?
17: Yep.
19: There are hungry kids in Phoenix.
17: Oh, absolutely.
19: Like, you don't have to go a world away to find hunger.
17: No.
19: We have hunger right here in the valley. And thankfully, St. Mary's, and again, they're partner food banks. They work with all over the valley, are trying to put an end to that. That shouldn't happen here.
17: No,
19: we're better than that.
17: We should not have military members who fought in wars later in life being at a food bank. So that's where your donation goes. Text food to 620-620. A 60-year-old that we just heard about losing her husband. The bills stacked up. She got scammed. Uh-oh.
19: God, I hate hearing that.
17: Oh, hate it. Text food to 620-620. That's where your donation is going.
19: Yeah.
17: So we are on the march to 1 million meals. It's the last Friday that we're going to do this. Make sure that you get your donation in. Text food to 620-620. You know what? Real quick, I love the people who they'll like give $100 and say, I'm so sorry. I wish I could give more.
19: Oh.
17: Oh, believe me, you don't need to be sorry.
19: Don't be sorry.
17: There was a somebody gave up like $12. Said, "I'm so sorry. I wish I could give more."
19: No.
17: Nothing to be sorry about, because that person who gave $12 just fed 60 people.
19: Yeah, that's your number. Whatever your number is your number.
17: Yeah. Text food to 620-620. Outspoken against hunger, benefiting St. Mary's Food Bank, and we are on the march to 1 million meals.
19: Where were you 36 years ago today? Were you here in the Valley? If so, not only are you a hearty human being, you are part of history. We'll tell you about the history that we made 36 years ago. It's coming up next. Outspoken on KTAR.
17: Red Mountain Weight Loss.
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4: At 4:16, I'm Heidi Hommel, and this is what you need to know right now. The U.S. has struck Iran in response to a drone attack on a cargo ship in the Strait of Hormuz yesterday. President Donald Trump calls the Iranian strike on the cargo ship a violation of the ceasefire. U.S. Central Command says the military struck missile and drone locations and coastal radar sites in Iran. A brush fire is burning around 13 miles southwest of Tonopah near Dobbins Road in the West Valley. The Arizona Department of Forestry and Fire Management says the fire is estimated at 30 acres and is burning in a river bottom with grass and brush. Crews from the Department of Forestry and Fire Management and the U.S. Wildland Service are responding to the Dobbins fire. There is still no deal on how Colorado River water will be shared. Arizona Governor Katie Hobbs calls the Upper Basin's proposal unacceptable, adding Arizona is willing to make a deal that works for everyone. Hobbs adds Arizona is among the Lower Basin states that have agreed upon a deal until a 7-state agreement is made. All of our top stories are just 15 minutes away. For more news, go to KTAR.com or the KTAR News app. And now for a check on traffic, here's Enrique Garcia, live from the Valley Chevy Dealers Traffic Center.
22: Thank you, Heidi. Glendale exit ramp closed. Loop 101, Agua Fria, northbound near Indian School Road. Looking to our surface streets, Phoenix with a crash involving a pedestrian on 43rd Avenue, Anthem Way, and Goodyear with a crash on Elwood Street and Saravelle Avenue. Enrique Garcia, KTAR News, and now back to Outspoken with Bruce and Gators.
19: Oh, you know, it might be a little warm today, about 111 out there right now. Chicken feed. A cooling trend. When you think about where were you 36 years ago today, June 26th, 1990, was a record-setting day in the Valley. That is the day when we hit 122 degrees.
17: Good Lord, have mercy on my soul.
19: Africa hot.
17: Wow.
19: Really, really hot. Even Arizonans can acknowledge that's hot.
17: I am a fan of looking back at anniversaries.
19: Oh, okay.
17: Like in Phoenix, the 122 day, the Phoenix Lights day.
19: Okay, sure.
17: All that kind of stuff.
19: Important days in Phoenix history.
17: So 122, and we said, let's get to some perspective. Well, let's call the outspoken weather bunny.
19: Oh, there you go.
17: You know what I mean?
19: She's the guy.
17: Ian Schwartz, also part-time at Arizona's family.
19: Yeah, that's TV on the side, yeah.
17: You know, he gets up at like 2 in the morning.
19: It's really outrageous. I don't know why, quite honestly.
17: I don't get it. But we called up Ian, the weather bunny, and said, "Can put that day in perspective historically." Here's what he told us.
23: It's hard to kind of imagine. So we're about to round the bases on 110 right now.
19: Yeah. Ooh.
23: Now slap 12 more degrees on top of that.
19: 122. I was here. I remember. I think we should get t-shirts, you know, the people that like survived it, you know, gosh. Like I survived 122, but there was some crazy stuff going on that day. I mean, we were the headline news around the nation.
17: 122.
19: Yeah.
23: Oh, absolutely. And there were actually t-shirts made, and I think they're still floating around here to get somewhere. And I don't have
19: weather
23: one.
19: Guy,
23: I should.
19: You I'm weather like, guys run in different circles than we do.
23: That's right. I got the limited edition. It was actually a 3-day stretch, and it started yesterday with a record high of 120. And then today, back in 1990, we hit the 122. And then, boy, it really got cold and went down to 118 the next day.
19: Hoodie weather.
17: So you got 3 days of 120, 122, and 118.
19: Yeah.
17: Okay.
19: That's something absolutely. Else.
17: The funny thing that I wasn't here, but my neighbors, they play softball.
19: Sure.
17: And their claim to fame is that they played softball on that 122 degree day at 6:30 in the afternoon, at the evening.
19: It probably was still 120 degrees.
17: There's no doubt about it. And I'm like, and they wear it like a badge of honor.
19: Yeah.
17: I would have been inside sitting and in front
19: couple
17: of a fan.
19: Fans going, right? Air conditioning.
17: You have any other weird stuff that happened that day? Because didn't the airport?
19: Well, okay, so I know Ian knows this, but I love this story that Sky Harbor actually closed. And originally people said, well, it's because the planes were sinking in the tarmac. That's not the reason.
23: All sorts of lore associated with it. You know, anything that big and so much time goes by. That was one of the things that the planes were sinking into the soft concrete. Their tires were exploding. That's what some people were saying.
19: But
23: what happened was the manuals for the planes, they were not rated that high.
19: Right.
23: So the pilots are looking at the manuals and I don't know, it's at maybe like 118, 119. Right. And so the major concern was like, wait, can we fly these planes?
19: Yeah.
23: And it all has to do with air density.
19: I wouldn't know how big good a pilot you are. Yeah. The air gets thinner as it gets hotter.
17: Air density.
19: And so the pilots have a calculator, a chart of what speed is required to achieve lift.
23: Yeah.
19: And it only went up to 120. And so at 122, I remember a friend of mine who's a pilot, he goes, I'm pretty sure the plane would take off at some point, but I just can't tell you where.
17: Could you imagine being the person who's putting the baggage under the plane that day?
19: It's like 400 degrees.
17: It probably was 150 down there.
19: Gosh.
23: Oh, absolutely. You know, planes don't just take off with the jet. The jet thrusts the plane into the air, but the wings, the air has a density, even though it's clear and we can't see it, and it kind of rides the density of the air. So when you really heat up those temperatures, it thins the air out. So it's like, well, hold on, we don't have as much of that lift and the thickness of the air to ride on. So we would need a bigger runway. Well, they don't just have a rollout runway at Sky Harbor that they can kind of expand on this one day. It wasn't closed all day.
19: It was just for a few hours.
23: Yeah, until they kind of figured it out. They did rewrite the manuals.
19: How fast do we need to go to take off at 122? Can you just redo the chart? Somebody get a math nerd in here.
23: Yeah, maybe just take a helicopter. But people were saying, you know, their shoes were getting soft, which I would believe that definitely on the concrete. Of course, people were frying eggs.
19: They
23: were baking cookies
17: in the car.
23: I was a young lad, and my mom cooked a beautiful brisket on the sidewalk.
19: It was lovely.
23: It was delicious.
19: Yeah.
17: My gosh.
19: Bucky's eat your heart out.
17: Ian Schwartz is joining us, the weather bunny. For me, I remember coming back from our honeymoon, and it was 119. I think that's the hottest that I've ever experienced here in Arizona. But I remember we flew back, landed on the way back to the house, and like, it is 119 today. And I'm like, why didn't we stay over wherever we were? why did we come back so early?
23: Why have we done this?
17: Yeah.
23: And that's the closest we've gotten since. So we've had a 119. I don't have the exact day in front of me, but we haven't had 120s. And clearly we haven't had the 122, but none of us in the weather world can actually say when that will happen again.
19: Yeah.
23: I think it will. I have no idea. But boy, could you imagine? I mean, that would be the lead story, and people. And then now think of social media and how the story would be flying around like crazy. But yeah, it was wild. I was young, and I remember my mom, you know, she was cautious. She's like, all right, don't go, you know, crazy out there. But I did step outside. I'm like, okay, I'm in it.
19: I'm in it.
23: Mama Schwartz, get back in. Yeah.
19: Ian, you get back in this house right now. You're grounded. Take a picture of me. Yeah. I want everybody to see me at 122.
23: Yeah. Here's me at 122, but pretty crazy stuff.
19: Yeah. Outspoken weather bunny, Ian Schwartz, the meteorologist and reporter at Arizona's Family, but really his gig is here as the outspoken weather bunny.
1: Full time.
19: I mean, I wasn't here in 1990. Mm-hmm. Do you know that 30 years ago I got here today?
1: Wait a minute. This is your 30-year anniversary?
19: Is it 1996?
1: Of moving 30? To Phoenix.
19: Yeah.
1: Really?
19: Oh, yeah.
1: Hold on. You showed up in Phoenix from New York.
19: Yeah.
1: On June 26th,
19: 1996.
1: Well, credit to you that you didn't come at the good time of the year. You're like, if we're going to do it, we better figure out what it's like at the worst possible moment.
19: Loved every second of it because I loved the heat.
1: Yeah.
19: I was so tired of living back east. It was, you know.
1: Yeah, but you know the people that move here in December and they're like, this is great here. I go, hold on.
19: Yeah,
1: hang on. Hold on. Wait a second. Slow down.
19: Man, I wonder if in 1990. Mm-hmm. You know, you walked outside, instant tan.
1: People were just bursting into flames. Spontaneous combustion.
19: Okay.
1: Spontaneous combustion.
19: Oh, my gosh.
1: Check of the headlines are on the way. Heidi Hummel will do that for us. And is there some sort of cell phone or video evidence of Nancy Guthrie on the day she died? We're going to give you the latest. The info we're getting is coming up next, Outspoken on KTAR.
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14: It's 4:31. I'm Heidi Hommel.
28: They completely manufactured crisis.
14: That's the response from the Maricopa County Recorder on his employees removing election equipment from a secure facility in March. KTAR's Ballin Overstolz is live in the Southeast Valley to tell you more.
29: Yeah, Heidi. Surveillance video from the county's ballot tabulation center shows two employees of recorder Justin Heap's office removing a scanner used in elections. And despite an investigation ordered by the county attorney to look into potential wrongdoing, on the Mike Broomhead show today, Heap claimed this is a non-issue.
28: Nothing is going to come of it. We can show that we own this equipment. There was nothing improper that happened. No live ballots were involved. All their record shows is that some white envelopes, we made photocopies of the barcodes.
29: And the county Board of Supervisors has said the scanner was under their control and have argued the incident created, quote, significant election integrity concerns. Live in the Southeast Valley, Ballin Overstolz, KTAR News.
13: KTAR News. Water Watch.
14: Colorado River water rights talks continue as there is still no deal finalized. Upper Basin states refuse to come to the table with real solutions, while Arizona is willing to make a deal that works for everyone. So says Arizona Governor Katie Hobbs.
30: We've been at the table. We continue to be willing to sit at the table and come to a real agreement.
14: Hobbs adds Upper Basin states refuse to conserve any water, while Arizona will have to take the largest cuts no matter what happens. The Arizona Humane Society will be waiving adoption fees at their three locations tomorrow, June 27th.
31: The free adoption day is in response to a record number of sick, injured, and abused pets in their care. AZ Humane Society President and CEO Dr. Stephen Hansen says they are on track to take care of nearly 28,000 pets this year, which is the highest number in a decade. Go to azhumane.org to find out how you can help. Kellen Shover, KTAR News.
14: 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Here's Enrique Garcia, live from the Valley Chevy Dealers Traffic Center.
32: Thank you, Heidi. Starting off with some good news. Glendale, that exit ramp that was closed, is now open, and that's on the Loop 101 Agua Fria northbound near Indian School Road. It is open. Looking at our surface streets, Sun City with a crash on 111th Avenue, Olive Avenue, and Phoenix with a crash on 99th Avenue and Lower Buckeye Road. 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
14: We did hit 110 today in parts of the valley, but things are starting to cool off now. The low tonight is going to get down to 88 degrees. Mostly sunny tomorrow with a high of 107 and down to 103 on Sunday with plenty of sunshine. Right now, it's 109 degrees in Gilbert. Triple digit heat, zero stress. 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
0: Hope you have a fantastic weekend planned. Coming up Monday morning on the Mike Broomhead Show, we speak to Attorney General candidate Rodney Glassman. 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
19: All right. I'm Bruce Escados. Appreciate you spending time with us today. I've got some breaking news, by the way.
1: I love breaking news. Is it news breaking news or is it Bruce and Gatos breaking news?
19: I think it's news breaking news.
1: Oh, what do you got?
19: I'm just trying to one-up Heidi Hommel today.
1: Got to.
19: The Freedom 250, the America's County Fair. What is it called again? Is that right?
1: I don't know.
19: Fair. I have bad news. That's the bad news.
1: Okay.
19: Vanilla Ice has been canceled tonight. So for those of you that were looking forward to
1: Was that happening?
19: Washington, D.C.
1: No Vanilla Ice.
19: It will contain no Vanilla Ice tonight.
1: What, was it supposed to contain Vanilla Ice?
19: Yes, it was scheduled to perform.
1: So he was still going to perform.
19: Allegedly.
1: Even though Milli Vanilli bailed, there's only one
19: Milli. There's only Milli there.
1: Right?
19: Yeah. So I think it's just going to be Lee Greenwood again tonight.
1: No, singing
19: his song over and over again. All right.
1: So are you serious? There was actually something that...
19: Yeah.
1: And now they're
19: It
1: not
19: started gonna... last night. And Lee Greenwood performed last night.
1: He did?
19: Why would I lie about that?
1: I hope they kept them around. It's a wonderful song. You'll probably hear it every day up until the 4th.
19: Well, I can't imagine he's booked doing a lot else.
1: It's a good song.
19: Yeah.
1: I don't need to hear it every year.
19: Not every day?
1: No.
19: It could be overkill.
1: But it's a good song.
19: Give you that.
1: Yeah.
19: TMZ. Boy, they are becoming like they're breaking news left and right, aren't they?
1: They want to get more into politics, too.
19: Well, and for whatever reason... Ever since the Nancy Guthrie abduction, they have been one of the outlets that, I don't know who to call them, either the kidnappers or somebody associated or near the kidnappers has been communicating with them. And at one point was offering to let them know who the kidnapper was in return for money.
1: Correct.
19: Apparently TMZ, one of the part of the responses were, well, why, you know, there's a reward being offered. You could do that. And they said, well, I don't trust it. I want to get paid directly from the family and I'll tell you who did it. Well, apparently that same person, and that's because they've traced the IP address, has reached back out to TMZ today.
3: In this email, which by the way, we have sent to the FBI, he says that he has video. He has video of Nancy Guthrie with the main kidnapper on what probably would be the last day of her life. That's the way he puts it here. He says, what it contains is my definition of delivering it on a silver platter, a short video of the main guy with Nancy the day that was probably her last.
1: Can you imagine... I mean, let's say it's true. Can you imagine having video of that and holding on to it because you want to make money?
19: No, I can't. Honestly, I mean, I don't even know.
1: I can't think of a worse human being. I mean, if he's telling the truth and he has proof of someone who took her, of really the person or persons who took her, and he's waiting to get a payday off that. Blood money.
19: So I saw Harvey Levin from TMZ speaking about
1: this. That was him right there.
19: Yeah. I saw him speaking more about it. And I thought it was interesting because they have kind of pushed back TMZ and apparently replied to this person and said, you're going to need to give us some sort of proof, right?
3: So look, we've sent it to the FBI and this has become such a cat and mouse game. If this person is real, then go to wherever that phone is and get a screen grab of something proving that you're not a liar and somebody who is trying to inflict more pain in the Guthrie family. If you've got something, send it. I mean, you've been sending us more than a dozen emails.
19: Wow.
3: Send us something to show you're not a fraudster.
19: Like the some proof, quite honestly, is what they're saying.
1: Yeah.
19: You're going to need to come up with some sort of proof, or you're just some crackpot sending emails to TMZ claiming to have inside knowledge.
1: The Guthrie family, it's like they're on a yo-yo. Or they're on a seesaw. And it's just like, you know, maybe they have a day where, you know, of course they miss their mother, but they're like, okay, we're starting to live with it.
19: They're distracted enough during the day.
1: Starting to live with it. And then all of a sudden you get dragged back in. I've got proof that, and here she is, and she's with some guy. And then you're right back where you started. Mm. And the grief never goes away. Hopefully the grief will get better as time, but... You know, to be continually dragged back into it with this stuff, I can't tell you how much I despise this human being for what he's doing. There's like he's either lying, which is awful, or he's telling the truth, which is awful. Like if you're lying,
19: either one is bad.
1: Yeah, if you're lying, you're doing it to hurt the Guthries, right? If you're lying,
19: right.
1: If you're telling the truth, you're doing it for a payday,
19: and you're hurting the Guthries,
1: right. Right. A real human being would have handed over evidence to the FBI. This guy wants to make millions.
19: Yeah, but if you think of, okay.
1: On someone else's
19: full stop, yes.
1: Mother.
19: Full stop, yes. Is this a relative? Is this, you know what I'm saying? Like, how are they this close to this person and have seen this video or took the video? Are they implicated in it in some way? Are they already trying to set up their defense? Hey, it wasn't me. It was him.
1: Were they part of it?
19: Right. Exactly. That's what I'm saying. They were part of the scheme, and they're now saying, hey, listen.
1: I'll flip on the guy.
19: Yeah.
1: I don't know. I can't imagine that it's somebody in the vicinity of her house in the middle of the night that took a video of her being taken.
19: But it could have been shortly after, in a car or something like that. Absolutely. Or wherever they got somewhere.
1: Absolutely.
19: I told you that because of the wording of some of the ransom notes, I don't think English is their first language.
1: Okay.
19: The way they put words together, I can't be the only one. I'm sure the FBI knows how to read that stuff. But it strikes me as people that English was not their native tongue. That's the way they put words together and phrases they use, and I just not buying that.
1: I mean, I hope the FBI. There are sources that from one person that said, "Hey, the FBI is closing in." I hope it's true.
19: Yeah,
1: I just want this family to have some sort of finality to it,
19: closure.
1: Yeah,
19: yeah.
1: Because living this way and not knowing what happened and having people continue to kind of start it all up again.
19: Yep.
1: It's awful.
19: We've got a check of the headlines. We're going to let Heidi Hommel do that for us. And coming up next, why soccer fans visiting the U.S. for the World Cup may never leave. We'll tell you why. It's coming up next, Outspoken on KTAR.
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5: At 4:46, I'm Heidi Hommel, and this is what you need to know right now. Arizona Attorney General Chris Mays is one of 23 attorneys general who sent a letter to DHS urging the reversal of a new policy change. According to the letter, Immigration and Customs Enforcement no longer requires reports or investigations surrounding the deaths of individuals who pass away days after being released from ICE custody. KTAR has reached out to DHS for comment. In response to a record number of sick, injured, and abused pets, the Arizona Humane Society is having a free adoption day tomorrow, June 27th. AZ Humane Society President Dr. Steve Hansen says they're on track to take care of nearly 28,000 pets this year, which is the highest number in a decade. All adoption fees are waived at all three locations. Go to azhumane.org to find out how you can help. All of our top stories are just 15 minutes away. For more news, go to KTAR.com or the KTAR News app. And now for a check on traffic, here's Enrique Garcia live from the Valley Chevy Dealers Traffic Center.
6: Thank you, Heidi. Glendale debris blocking the right-hand lane. Loop 101, Agua Fria, westbound near 51st Avenue. Phoenix with a crash blocking the left-hand lanes. On the Durango curve / I-17 northbound near 7th Street. Enrique Garcia, KTAR News.
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0: Sharp. Lake Powell, located where I grew up along the Arizona-Utah border, is at its lowest summer level ever, and more than tourist dollars are in danger, so is its ability to generate electricity. 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
1: So the World Cup is upon us. U.S. lost last night to your second favorite team, Turkey.
2: No, I went with Mexico.
1: Well, I
2: got rid of
1: second.
2: Turkey.
1: Well, yeah, because they were practicing out in Mesa. Well, Turkey is now out of the tournament. They're headed back to Turkey.
2: I don't get the Turkey and the Turkey.
1: That's how they pronounce it.
2: That's how they pronounce their country now?
1: Turkey. Apparently, they always did. We were pronouncing it wrong.
2: Oh, please. We're not pronouncing it wrong. Oh, goodness gracious. All right, but the U.S. benched everybody. They didn't need that win.
1: We didn't need the win. We still won the group. But yeah, lost it the last minutes. So
2: your shirt is hurting my eyes.
1: I'm wearing my Zlatan Ibrahimovic. Somebody texted, what are you wearing today? Number 10 for Sweden.
2: Well, there's a name on the back of your jersey. And no,
1: Ibrahimovic.
2: I don't know what that is. It's a bunch of letters.
1: It's like an eye chart to you. I realize that.
2: Is that a name?
1: Zlatan. Oh, he's the best. All right. Anyway, World Cup fever. Have you caught it? It's still, they're coming in. And it's my favorite rabbit hole right now, like on TikTok, is World Cup fans from around the world discovering American stuff.
2: I think this is the best part of the World Cup. I mean, the play has obviously been competitive, and it's only going to get more interesting. Even if you don't like soccer, it's a big event, and you know, people get together and they'll have they'll have a party and they'll watch.
1: Yeah, and if you're in one of the host cities, there's all these people from around the world coming in, and they're experiencing things. So,
2: but watching
1: Dallas,
2: watching people come to the United States, and find the Waffle House. Or
1: Bass Pro Shop.
2: There were two women in an Uber eating Chipotle.
1: Yeah,
2: and they were like, "I've never had anything like this in my entire life." And I saw Chipotle all the time.
1: I saw a guy trying to explain Bass Pro Shops.
2: Oh, geez.
1: To his friends back home, and he's like, "It's like a museum, and it's an aquarium, and a gun store.
2: Right, yeah,
1: and they sell boats." And clothes.
2: And they
1: were like, that's not a thing. He goes, I swear it's a thing. I'm right here.
2: And some people, they went to Buc-ee's in Glendale and they've not left yet.
1: So while in between games, some of the fans do travel around and they're trying to experience America, if you will. And two Brits.
2: Okay.
1: They're from England. They went because they wanted to experience real Texas barbecue.
2: Oh, yeah.
1: So they're in Texas.
2: Oh.
1: And this is one of those typical videos you've seen it. They obviously have the phone like set up on the table and they're sitting in front of it and they have ribs.
2: Oh, who doesn't love a rib?
1: So I just want to paint the picture. There are these two guys. They're wearing English soccer jerseys. They have their knife and fork out.
2: Why?
1: And the owner, the pit boss, whatever, approaches them.
3: Whoa.
1: He sees him with a knife and fork.
2: That's crazy.
1: With ribs in front of him.
2: Oh my gosh.
3: Whoa. I know you're from where you're from.
4: We're foreign. What are we gonna do?
3: Stop with the knife.
4: You don't need a knife?
3: No, you pull it apart with your hand and listen, hold up. And you take your fingers and you lift that up and you eat it.
4: Okay.
3: Not with a fork.
4: Okay.
5: Okay.
4: Absolutely.
5: Okay.
4: Absolutely.
2: So one guy had a spoon. I didn't understand that.
4: Sorry.
3: Enjoy holding your food and eat it like that.
1: They're apologizing.
4: I love eating with hands. Okay.
3: All right.
2: I love eating with hands is what he said.
4: Yeah. All right. Thank you so much.
3: Yes.
4: Okay. No.
3: I'm sorry I let it get that far.
1: No. He should have explained better how we eat ribs.
2: Did you see the Australian
1: Hold on.
2: Man?
1: Is that it you have for that?
2: There's like 20 seconds left. Did you want more?
1: Yeah, listen to them eat ribs.
2: Okay. All right. Let's get it here. Let's go. That's all right.
6: Had in my life. It's like the most beautiful coleslaw I've ever had in my life. It's like coleslaw, but it's kind of like...
1: Oops. You're jumping around.
2: There we go.
7: That's not normal.
8: Mate, cheers.
7: Cheers.
8: The best ribs in America. Oh.
1: This is an eating ribs.
2: Gosh. Is that their lips smacking together?
1: Yeah.
7: Oh my god.
2: Yeah, they're in heaven.
1: Never had ribs before.
7: Wait, what?
1: They may never leave.
2: Yeah, they may not.
1: They may never leave.
2: Well, we got to play the Australian man reviewing Popeyes next hour because that was funny.
1: Okay, 10-4. Checking the headlines on the way. We've got Heidi Hummel for that. She's on top of it. And then coming up next, we're on a march to a million meals. We're going to feed the hungry in the valley with your help. We'll tell you how. Coming up next, Outspoken on KTAR.
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